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1: Morning, it's Emily Williams here. Triple murderer Daryl Young has been handed the harshest non-parole period in Queensland. The 63-year-old won't be eligible until he's 99 after being handed three life sentences for gunning down his three neighbours, plus 16 years for trying to kill a fourth at his bogey property in 2022. More than a dozen fires are burning at advice level across the state this morning, from the tip of the Cape in the far north to the border with New South Wales. It comes after an emergency declaration in Rockhampton yesterday. Mark Doble from QFD says it's looking like a mixed bag for conditions this week.
2: We are seeing some easing conditions in the southeast, but in some of our more regional areas, we will see an increase in the fire danger rating, particularly up in that northern goldfields and upper Flinders, central west and northwest.
1: And Cowboys co-captain Reuben Cotter will appeal to the NRL judiciary tonight via video link in a last-ditch attempt to be cleared for Saturday's elimination final against the Sharks.
0: Triple M National News.
3: Good morning, I'm Matthew Layton. Social media giants are facing tougher rules, with the Albanese government unveiling its digital duty of care laws today. Users could switch off content algorithms, while platforms breaching the rules could be fined more than $100 million. One Nation is brushing off calls to model its plan allowing workers to access part of their super early. MP Barnaby Joyce telling the ABC people should not need economists to approve access to their own money.
4: Who are the people that have to give the imprimatur for you getting your own money?
3: Labor says the policy could damage retirement balances and put pressure on inflation. The trial of three men accused of killing Australian brothers Jake and Callum Robinson is underway. The pair were on a surfing trip in Mexico in 2024 when they were shot dead at a remote campsite in what police believe was a robbery gone wrong. And five Sydney Swans players will have to cover their own legal bills under strict AFL salary cap rules as an alleged sexual assault investigation continues.
5: Australia's number one ute, 3 years in a row, Ford Ranger. Whatever the job, it takes you and a Ranger. 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
3: The Panthers are heading into the finals hungry for more after locking up another minor premiership. Penrith star Scott Sorensen says they're proud of the achievement, but the job is far from done ahead of Sunday's clash with the Roosters.
6: First and foremost, like, we're very happy and very grateful to be in this position again. Obviously, like you just touched on, we had some success over the last few years, and I'm just very lucky we've got a group that's still just as hungry, just as motivated.
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1: Mostly sunny today in Townsville, chasing a top of 29. A possible shower tomorrow, chasing a top of 28. 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
10: Love a Double Shot Tuesday. Love a Double Shot Tuesday with a guest in the studio. At about 10:30-ish this morning, Paddy Poole is coming in from Fuel for Schools, one of our really solid partnerships here at Triple M. They've launched something new called Fuel for Feet, and it is footy themed, all right? It's all about getting footy boots on feet that otherwise wouldn't have them. So more on that very, very soon. And on the subject of footy, it is footy finals. Our Cowboys have made it. Taking on the Sharkies, 7:50 Saturday night. You'll hear it all here with the Cowboys call team. We are doing footy final songs for our Cowboys for Double Shot Tuesday. Akizaka on the way right now. How appropriate. Playing to win. Little River Band on your official Cowboys station, Triple M. If you

We want to shout local businesses lunch. 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

0: Good times and greatest hits. And Paddy Poole from Fuel for Schools. He's joining me in studio this morning after 10:30.
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0: Yeah, and I'm so pumped for this. If you walk in Castle Hill weekend after next, firstly, good for you. It's starting to get hot. But secondly, yeah, so weekend after next, the 19th and 20th of September, it's the first Wounded Heroes 24-hour challenge. So 24 hours up and down Castle Hill. Like, you know, if you ever used to listen to me on 103.1 Hot FM across North Queensland, what, 15 or so years ago, reckon it was? We were doing a thing called Living Hot on the Hill that was a, you know, 24-hour Castle Hill relay. It's back for Wounded Heroes and such a great cause. Countdown's on. 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Love a bit of Credence on Tuesday. There very soon. And Oasis at Triple M.
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0: And Kate, the more I talk about this with you, the bigger deal I am learning that Mecca is coming to North Queensland. 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

0: Good times and greatest hits at Townsville's 102.3 Triple M. One of our proud partners here in North Queensland is Fuel for Schools, feeding hungry bellies before kids start their day. But not only are they sort of doing that at the moment, it's also about putting a particular type of footwear on some kids' feet as well. And Paddy Poole is here from Fuel for Schools. Hello, mate. How are you?
1: I'm going really well. Cliffo, how are you, buddy?
0: Mate, fantastic. Firstly, Fuel for Feet. It's a great name.
1: It was. It took a few coffee meetings to come up with that name, but we got there in the end.
0: Mate, it's all about, what's the word? Pre-loved, I guess you'd say, footy boots to go on feet who otherwise wouldn't have those boots.
1: Absolutely. Look, the whole campaign is, the initiative is to collect donated rugby league or rugby union footy boots that kids have grown out of. Instead of parents tossing them in the bin or sitting in the back of a cupboard somewhere until clean-up day, give them to us, donate them to us, and we can give them out to kids that need them in regional and remote communities.
0: So, as you know, I've got two young kids, and one of the great frustrations with young kids is, not like, you know, old dogs like you and I where the feet stop growing, I'm forever, you know, got all these pairs of shoes that the kids have grown out of.
1: Yeah.
0: But, mate, they honestly, they go grow that quick. They're near new, some of these shoes.
1: Yeah.
0: And it'll be the same with the footy boots.
1: Yeah, look, a pair of boots might seem small thing to us, but it's huge to a kid out in, you know, remote regional where there's no inner sport or there's no other sporting store where they can get hands on their boot, some hands on some boots, and they're running around playing footy in boots sometimes that are four sizes too big for them or different brands altogether because there's just not, they just don't have access to them. So I've been out to these places, I've seen the boots get handed out to the kids and the smiles on their faces and they put them straight on and off they go, you know.
0: Mate, we've all seen footage of them run around with no shoes on, some of them as well too. So this would be like Christmas for some of those kids. All right, so there are parents, I can guarantee you, Paddy, there are parents listening right now going, yes, I know those boots. We've got those boots at our place. If that is any of our listeners right now, what do we do with them? Where do we drop them off?
1: You can drop them off to any of the inner sports. They'll have a big blue bin with Fuel for Feet sticker on it. Walk into store, put the shoes in the bin, and we'll collect them when they ring us and tell us the bins are full.
0: And have you got a few coming through?
1: We have already. We've been going for about a week and a half now with a bit of a promo through Innersport, and we picked up about 100 pairs of boots this morning.
0: That's great. Do you know Crazy Greg over there at Innersport?
1: Yes, I know Crazy Greg.
0: Has Crazy Greg been helpful?
1: He's a bit moody at times, old Crazy Greg. I've known Crazy Greg for a long time. When I was a little fella, when it was sports scene all those years ago at Kingsvale there, I used to go in and pick up every cricket bat and kick every footy and annoy him for hours on end.
0: He told me once Gordon Tallis was one of those kids.
1: Yeah, I used to do it with Gordy. We used to get dropped there by our parents.
0: Gordy.
1: Well, Mum and Dad went into Stockland or had a look around and we'd just spend our whole time in Innersport kicking balls and trying on every pair of footy boots and
0: Greg would be
1: jerseys.
0: Chasing you out, would he?
1: Yeah, he still tells stories about it, mate. He's still living on those stories.
0: That's so funny. All right. What a great thing, Fuel for Feet. So if you've got those boots hanging around the house, drop them off to any of the inner sports stores. We're going to catch up again in early October because there's a great thing involving backpacks coming up. But for now, Paddy Poole from Fuel for Schools, mate, love being involved with you guys. Thanks for your time.
1: Thank you so much for having me along.
2: 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Townsville's average unleaded price today is around $2.11 a litre, while some servos are selling it as low as $2.01. The average for diesel sits around $2.56. 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
1: Triple M's. Tim K. Triple M. Right.
0: Phones are ring, ding, dinging. Hello, Triple M.
2: Hello, I'm ringing up about the triple threat.
0: The triple play.
2: Yeah.
0: I am not a triple threat. I cannot sing, I cannot dance, I cannot act, unfortunately.
2: Well, that's your opinion.
0: We all can. It's just whether you're good at it or not, you know?
2: Well, that's true.
0: You're a little bit too early, okay?
2: Oh, dang it.
0: All right. Try no again worries. Later, but don't ever ask me to act, dance, or sing for you, okay?
2: No worries.
0: Thanks for the call. Our triple play, triple threat, whatever you want to call it, songs today. First up, Ice House, Great Southern Lands, into George Ezra, Shotgun. And then another George to round him out, George Harrison. Got my mind set on you. Alright. 133353. When we play him back to back to back at Triple M, your home of Double Shot Tuesday. It's back after your 11 o'clock news with Emily.
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16: Morning, it's Emily Williams here. Triple murderer Daryl Young won't be eligible for parole until he is 99. A judge yesterday handing down three life sentences to the cattle farmer for killing his three neighbours and 16 years for attempting to kill a fourth at his bogey property in 2022. It's the harshest non-parole period in Queensland history and 10 years longer than the mandatory minimum sentence. The state government's bid to step up child protection across Queensland appears to be working. Since the reportable conduct scheme began in July, there's been 666 notifications with nearly 200 matters referred to police, while 39 blue cards have been suspended. And in sport, Reuben Cotter's off to the judiciary tonight in a bid to play in Saturday's elimination final against the Sharks. He will appear via video link at 6 o'clock, arguing the high tackle on Raiders star Josh Papali'i was more head-on-head contact.
15: Triple M National News.
17: Good morning, I'm Matthew Layton. The Albanese government's social media shake-up is already copping resistance before the draft laws are even released. Nationals leader Matt Canavan has told News 24 he's deeply sceptical of governments deciding what people can read on their phones.
18: I don't like big tech. I don't trust big tech companies either, but I trust big government just about as much.
17: Labor says the plan is about online safety, not censorship. Meanwhile, the government is hitting back at One Nation's push to redirect 3% of super into housing, warning workers could retire $25,000 worse off. The weekly grocery bill could get another nasty bump from El Nino. Experts warn hot, dry weather across eastern Australia could hurt crops and push food prices higher, with global wheat, fuel and fertiliser costs already climbing. And the parents of Perth brothers Jake and Callum Robinson are confronting a painful court process, with three men on trial in Mexico accused of their 2024 killings.
19: Australia's number one ute, 3 years in a row, Ford Ranger. 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
17: Former Cronulla skipper Wade Graham says the Sharks need to move on from losing home ground advantage. Their clash with the Cowboys has been shifted from Shark Park to Allianz Stadium.
20: It's out of the club's hands, so that the players and that just have to deal with it, right? Like, yeah. This is the cards we've been dealt. Get your preparation done. Hopefully they got plans to play in bigger games and more finals down the road, and you're going to be there anyway.
17: Meanwhile, North Queensland's Reuben Cotter is heading to the judiciary tonight, pleading not guilty to a grade 2 careless high tackle charge.
15: Don't fuel the fire this bushfire season. 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
16: Mostly sunny today in Townsville, chasing a top of 29. A possible shower tomorrow, chasing a top of 28. 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
23: Just quickly, I do owe Kerwin an apology this morning. I was parked in the middle of my street with my hazard lights on after I heard this horrible, like, bang, bang, ka-thunk, ka-thunk sort of noise as I turned the corner out of my street, and I look down and my Yeti is sitting on the road. Coffee spilled everywhere. I'd left it on the roof of the car. So I backed out of the driveway, got all the way down the street before it decided to, you know, fall off and, yeah, it caused all manner of mess down the side of my car and all over the street. But, hey, all's well that ends well. Let's get back into Double Shot Tuesday. It's a footy finals themed Double Shot Tuesday for the...
0: Cowboys
23: taking on the Sharkies. Game one of the finals for our Cowboys Saturday night. You'll hear it all here at Triple M. Chumbawamba on the way for the Cows. And in excess, kick. Let's dedicate this to Scotty Drinkwater's right foot, yeah? A footy finals themed Double Shot Tuesday for our North Queensland Toyota Cowboys at Triple M.

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0: Kylie and Garbutt, you sound pretty excited to be, you know, through on the phone to Triple M.
2: I just pulled in the driveway.
0: All right, cool. Well, we're not driving and illegally calling the radio station then?
2: Yep, no, I just quickly pulled in and... So I'm really excited because you mentioned
0: that. We're compliant and I can hear that the dogs have spotted you.
2: Yes.
0: Yeah, Mum's home.
3: Sit down!
0: And look, if this is your level of excitement just for getting through to the radio station, imagine if you win Triple M's $1,000 Mad Dash. It's happening at the grand opening of Mecca. CK and Kate are going to be broadcasting live there for what you need this Friday morning with over 30 exclusive stores, including Lego and Maya and Aircon when it gets hot. 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
0: And Kate, the more I talk about this with you, the bigger deal I am learning that Mecca is coming to North Queensland. 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

0: Good times and greatest hits at Triple M. I don't know about hungry eyes, but hungry stomachs. That's something we can do something about with Triple M's Lily White Long Lunch. You could be having lunch with CK and Kate at the Hotel Stewart this Friday. They are part of the family-owned Lily White Hotel Group since 1989. Home of Stables Bistro. A big screen in the kids' room. It's amazing to me that 1982 could produce music like this. Sons and Daughters theme, while at the same time producing music like this. Life goes on. I know which one I prefer, John Cougar Mellencamp.
1: He's on the way.
0: And Justin Timberlake next, as we head towards your Tuesday lunchtime across North Queensland. We are Triple M.
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0: M's pub. Yeah, they call them the four hottest pubs in town. They are the Bowley Barn, the Riverview Tavern, the Bushy Beach Tavern, and the Hotel Stewart, where CK and Kate are going to be having lunch on Friday. Right now, though, I got a $50 voucher to give away for the pub quiz. It's a quick three-question quiz. Starting with question number one, which famous clock tower is attached to the Palace of Westminster? It's in London. There we go. Which famous clock tower is attached to the Palace of Westminster? It's a very formal name, but the nickname that I'm after, very informal. 133353. If you know the answer, give us a ring right now. There's that $50 voucher on the line to spend at the Bowley Barn, the Riverview Tavern, Bushy Beach Tavern, or the Hotel Stewart. It's your midday pub quiz at Townsville's Triple M. BKNK
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2: Afternoon, it's Emily Williams here. A sentence handed to triple murderer Daryl Young has made Queensland history. The 63-year-old won't be eligible for parole until he's 99 after being handed three life sentences for gunning down his three neighbours plus 16 years for trying to kill a fourth at his bogey property in 2022. That's the harshest non-parole period handed down by a Queensland judge and 10 years longer than the mandatory minimum sentence. Uber is after more drivers as it plans to expand further into regional Queensland. The taxi alternative is coming to 11 towns, including Mount Buckley and Heron Vale in Bowen. Uber's grown to over 200,000 drivers across Australia. And in sport, Ruben Cotter's off to the judiciary tonight in a bid to play in Saturday's elimination final against the Sharks. He will appear via video link at 6 o'clock, arguing the high tackle on Raiders star Josh Papali'i was more head-on head contact.
14: Triple M National News.
15: Hello there, I'm Matthew Layton. Big Tech is facing another crackdown as the government moves to reshape how social media works. Labor's draft reforms would give users more say over the content appearing in their feeds. Employment Minister Amanda Rishworth has told Nine the goal is accountability, not censorship.
16: I think most Australians, particularly parents, are very keen on this. They don't want to see, for example, social media or other big tech companies not taking responsibility for stopping things like grooming behaviour.
15: Two men have been jailed for 34 years for the contract killing of gangland figure Gavin Preston outside a Melbourne cafe in 2023. A car has dropped into a sinkhole after a burst water main flooded a road at Canning Vale in Perth South, disrupting water to nearby homes. And King Charles has drawn a firm line with Prince Harry, formally declaring he's not a working royal and must cover his own security, home and expenses.
17: Australia's number one ute, 3 years in a row. Ford Ranger. Whatever the job, it takes you and a Ranger. 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
15: The Panthers have another minor premiership in the cupboard, but their eyes are firmly on the bigger prize. Forward Liam Martin says there is plenty still to achieve.
18: You know, it's a long season and finish at the top, it's, you know, a wonderful achievement, but at the end of the day, no one really remembers who won the minor premiership. It's the big prize at the end that everyone remembers and everyone wants to get, so that's the main goal.
15: Penrith faces the Roosters in a qualifying final on Sunday, and Cowboys forward Ruben Cotter will front the NRL judiciary tonight.
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20: Mostly fine for the rest of today in Townsville. Tonight down to 19 and tomorrow showers easing with a high of 28 and your music sorted with a curated playlist for every mood. Search Music Now on

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1: Pop Quiz! Good afternoon, Rick from Kelso.
2: Hey, yeah, mate.
1: Good, mate. What do you know?
2: Just on a lunch break, heading to the next job.
1: Beautiful. Well, hopefully a free lunch maybe at the end of the week, mate, at the Lily White Hotel pubs. Do you know that clock tower that's attached to the Palace of Westminster?
2: Yeah, I think it's Big Ben.
1: It's Big Ben. Well done. Question number two. Which Australian state is nicknamed the Apple Isle?
2: Tasmania?
1: Yeah, that's right. Show us your map of Tassie, that's right.
2: Oh, yeah. Not me, mate.
1: Not you, mate. No, got the wrong one. Yeah. Number three, this is a quick question today. What colour is Shrek?
2: Green.
1: He's green. He's green ogre.
2: Pretty easy one.
1: Mate, tick, tick, tick. Hey, it's got you an easy lunch. $50 to spend at either the Bowley Barn, Riverview Tav, Bushy Beach Tavern, or Hotel Stewart. All yours, mate.
2: Thank you, mate.
1: Good on you, mate. You get it the next job, all right?
2: Oh, we will, mate. We will.
1: Good on you. I hang about. Europe's the final countdown on the way. We'll play Seal and the man who would have turned 80 Saturday just gone, Freddie Mercury and Queen, now at Triple M.

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Triple M's Long Lunch. 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And remember, if we don't ask, it's free.

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0: And Kate, the more I talk about this with you, the bigger deal I am learning that Mecca is coming to North Queensland. 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
0: Donna from Mount Louisa, you chasing 10 grand, are you?
2: I am, for a second time. I'm hot on to Colleen Teals, mate.
0: I can see she's calling right now as well, too. When's the first time you got on the shortlist, Donna?
2: Oh, I can't even remember the song now, but it was probably about 3 weeks ago, I think.
0: I was going to say, I don't remember your name lately.
2: It was when the Mount Louisa fires were on. We were having a chat about the Mount Louisa fires.
0: Oh, that was forever ago when they were doing the back burning.
2: Yes.
0: That's great. Okay, so I can't remember, but what do you want the $10,000 for?
2: Hubby's pointing to himself here. holiday.
0: Holiday. Well, you'll probably have to drag that freeloader husband along on the holiday, won't you?
2: Yeah.
0: Good on ya.
2: I will. He's been around for 30 years, so I better take him somewhere.
0: Well, if you want him for the next 30, you better take him with you.
2: Will do.
0: Well done. Donna from Mount Louisa, your name on the shortlist again for $10,000, mate. Well done.
2: Thank you so much.
0: Good on you. And CK and Kate, they'll have your Wednesday winners tomorrow morning after 8:30. At Townsville's 102.3 Triple M.
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0: It's back just after 1 o'clock. Our theme for Double Shot Tuesday today is footy finals. We're doing it for our North Queensland Toyota Cowboys. Of course, they've made the finals, game one, against the Sharkies on Saturday night. Of course, all eyes on the NRL judiciary tonight. They'll determine whether or not our Reuben Cotter, the flying mullet, will actually be playing after that grade two high tackle charge in the game against the Raiders on Saturday night. Just gone. I got to be honest. I mean, yeah, I'm a biased Cowboys fan, but I was meters away from that tackle, and there didn't look like there was much in it to me. I haven't really watched the replays, but yeah, watching the judiciary with bated breath. We'll roll on with our Double Shot Tuesdays for our Cowboys after 1 o'clock. Before that, extremes, more than words, and the Kiwis that we've claimed as our own. Crowded House next at Triple M.
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1: Good evening and welcome to 60 Minutes. I'm Alison Langdon. Well, it's official. Hollywood's loss is the British royal family's gain. Yesterday, more than a billion people were transfixed by the joyous wedding of Prince Harry and his new wife, Meghan Markle, here at Windsor Castle.
0: Yeah, 2018, the year we actually last liked those pair. Also, the year Panic at the Disco released High Hope. It's coming up after 1, plus UB40. With the stuff my wife likes to get into when she eats a good steak. Red wine on the way. Emily, first with your local news update at Triple M.
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4: Afternoon, it's Emily Williams here. A sentence handed to triple murderer Daryl Young has made Queensland history. The 63-year-old won't be eligible for parole until he's 99 after being handed three life sentences for gunning down his three neighbours, plus 16 years for trying to kill a fourth at his bogey property in 2022. That's the harshest non-parole period handed down by a Queensland judge and 10 years longer than the mandatory minimum sentence. More than 400,000 people have now used Queensland's first public child sex offender register. The Daniels Law website began at the start of this year, leading to more than 19 reportable offenders identified and three charged for allegedly breaching reporting obligations. It's part of the state government's reforms aimed at making children safer. And rideshare platform Uber is expanding to 11 locations across Queensland, including Bowen. The taxi alternative is now looking for new drivers to service the region.
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18: Hello there, I'm Matthew Layton. The Prime Minister says new online safety laws are about giving people more control, not politicians. Anthony Albanese adding the draft digital duty of care laws would force platforms to tackle harmful content and give users more say over what appears in their feeds.
19: We have an opportunity to shape technology for the better rather than let it shape us. And that is what our reforms are all about.
18: Neo-Nazi leader Tom Sewell's White Australia Party has launched a High Court challenge to its ban, arguing the federal hate group laws are unconstitutional. El Nino is shaping up as another headache for household budgets. Hot and dry conditions across eastern Australia could hit wheat and other crops, while rising diesel and fertiliser costs are adding to fears of another round of food inflation. And the free COVID jab is being wound back for most Australians from October 1. Over 75s will still qualify every 6 months, with free doses also remaining for over 65s and some higher risk adults.
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18: Reuben Cotter's season is on the line at the NRL judiciary tonight. North Queensland is fighting his grade 2 careless high tackle charge, hoping to free him for Saturday's knockout clash with Cronulla at Allianz Stadium. If he loses, Cotter cops a 2-game ban. And a major change is looming for the Big Bash, with Cricket Australia close to privatising the competition. But not everyone is on board, with New South Wales, Queensland and South Australia pushing back against the proposal.
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22: Mostly fine for the rest of today in Townsville. Tonight down to 19, and tomorrow showers easing with a high of 28. And your music sorted with a curated playlist for every mood. 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
0: We're dedicating it to our Cowboys taking on the Sharkies, round one of their finals campaign, Saturday night in Sydney.
24: Go Cowboys!
0: Yeah, if you can't be there, like 99.9% of us, you'll hear every second of the action with Elliot Lovejoy and the Cowboys core team on Triple M. Panic at the Disco's, High Hopes. Well, that's appropriate. We have high hopes for our Cowboys. In a couple of minutes, after Barnsley and Tina Turner, simply the best.

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0: Happening on Friday, Mecca is opening at Townsville Shopping Centre. Look, I'm not going to lie, I know very little about Mecca. However, I live with a woman and a girl who's quickly becoming a woman, much to my displeasure.
2: Yes.
0: My wife and my 12-year-old going on 21-year-old daughter, Matilda, obsessed with Mecca. And they're constantly telling me how important this is, that it's coming to regional Queensland and coming to our city. And this is super cool. We are giving away a $1,000 Mad Dash at the opening. CK and Kate are going to be broadcasting live there on Friday for Triple M's What You Need, with over 30 exclusive stores, including Lego and Meyer and Aircon for when it gets bloody hot. 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
3: Hello, Cliffo.
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0: Oh, what a beautiful thing to say, Wendy. That's just lovely, mate. If you're going to be anything in this life, you better be yourself, huh?
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0: Yeah. Oh, that's. Is there anything that made you think that in particular, Wendy?
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0: Oh, thanks, Wendy. That really means a lot. I'll take that feedback. 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Charles Zanetti on the way. 4.5 minutes in NXS. 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
18: Tell the boss you're knock, knock, knocking off 7 hours early. 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

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And you might know how to play with fire.

0: Triple M, hey, it's Cliffo. Just reading that the Lions Club is teaming up with Annandale State School to hold an event to try and get 20 new computers for the Annandale State School preppies. Going to have over 200 prizes, the major prize being a $300 Bunnings voucher. For all the details, just Google Lions Club or Annandale State School. All the stuff just pops straight up. What a fantastic event. Get around that one. And get around Lou and Judge. They're back for your early drive home next. My name's Cliffo. See you in the AM.
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19: Afternoon, it's Emily Williams here.
1: Three people have been charged for allegedly breaching reporting obligations since the introduction of the Daniel's Law website at the start of this year. Over 6,000 search applications have also been submitted through Queensland's first public child sex offender register, while more than 19 reportable offenders were identified. A sentence handed to triple murderer Daryl Young has made Queensland history. The 63-year-old won't be eligible for parole until he's 99 after being handed three life sentences for gunning down his three neighbours, plus 16 years for trying to kill a fourth at his bogey property in 2022. That's the harshest non-parole period handed down by a Queensland judge and 10 years longer than the mandatory minimum sentence. In sport, Reuben Cotter's off to the judiciary tonight in a bid to play in Saturday's elimination final against the Sharks.
3: Triple M National News.
19: Hi there, I'm Amy Goggins. The Communications Minister says a global reckoning is coming for big tech. Labor's new digital duty of care laws would force platforms to take more responsibility for online harm, or giving Australians greater control over what they see.
20: For too long, tech companies have been running real-time, unregulated product testing on Australians, and their platforms and tools have infiltrated our daily lives in ways that we could never have imagined. Some good, but some with terrible consequences.
19: That's Annika Wells speaking there. Three men have gone on trial for the alleged murders of Australian brothers Jake and Callum Robinson and their American friend in Mexico in 2024. Motorsport is marking 20 years since the death of Peter Brock, who was killed while competing in a rally in WA. And the weekly grocery shop could become even more expensive, a record strength El Nino that'll bring hot and dry conditions to eastern Australia could hit crops and see food prices rise.
21: Australia's number one ute, 3 years in a row. 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
19: The Panthers aren't letting their fourth minor premiership in 7 years distract them from their grand final dreams.
22: You know, it's a long season, and finish at the top, it's, you know, a wonderful achievement. But at the end of the day, no one really remembers who won the minor premiership. It's the big prize at the end that everyone remembers and everyone wants to get. So, that's the main goal.
19: That's prop Liam Martin speaking there. And Cowboys co-captain Reuben Cotter will front the NRL judiciary tonight in a bid to play against the Sharks this weekend.
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19: Mostly fine for the rest of today in Townsville. Tonight down to 19, and tomorrow showers easing with a high of 28. 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

0: now for your early drive home. It's Triple M, Stu and Judge.
1: Yeah, I'll just kick us off with just one of cheeky one of these.
2: Oh, Chewbacca Tuesday. Happy Chewbacca Tuesday, Red.
3: Oh, I thought it was Wednesday.
2: Happy Chewbacca Tuesday, Lily. Did you? What do you got there?
3: A nail file.
2: Why come?
3: Because I had to take all my nails off.
1: Oh. I was just scratching my face.
3: Jack was about to throw a screwed up paper ball at me.
1: Just scratching my face.
3: Yeah, because I've got PTSD from you going, ah.
2: Yeah, that's fair.
3: I'm a nail file because I had to take all my nails off.
2: Did you?
3: Yeah, for when I had my pickle nails on.
2: Oh, yeah.
3: What?
2: Nothing.
3: What have you done?
2: Nothing.
3: You're giving me some weird eyes.
2: That's just my eyes.
3: No, you've done something while I wasn't in here.
2: No,
3: Did you put something in this P-Max?
2: You are so paranoid. I literally just...
3: I'm having a sip, so if I sip and I die...
2: All right, have a sip.
1: And yeah, remember, wait, Judge, should she really be doing that? Because she might die.
2: Nothing.
3: Okay.
2: I just gave you a break to start talking.
3: Oh, thanks.
2: And you just... But then you immediately thought that we'd done something to you, that you were somehow in trouble. I was just letting you talk.
3: Yeah, you did just let me go. Just let me run.
2: I let you talk. There was a brief moment where there was no words, and you go, what have you done? What have you done to me? You've done something. Is my Pepsi poisoned?
3: Well, you got to get out.
2: What have you? What is this?
3: Leave.
2: What?
3: Judge Sharchi's coming in.
2: Oh, right. That's fair.
1: Right, no, there he is. There he is.
4: Get on, person.
3: Thanks for that, Judge.
4: Elliot.
3: Okay, well, probably don't kiss me on the cheek.
2: Good to see you. Cornelio.
3: Not appropriate.
1: G'day, Judge.
2: Lovely to see you.
3: Not appropriate to kiss on the cheek, Judge.
2: Well, it depends which cheek. Now, good to be here. Great to be here with you.
3: I reckon we get to a song pretty quick.
2: Okay, play a song. And I'll
1: okay.
2: Put for a judge,
1: he's pretty inappropriate for a judge.
3: He is, yeah. Very.
2: Okay. I'm corrupt.
1: Lou and Judge Jarchi, that's coming up next on Triple M.

0: You are listening to Lou and Judge on Triple M. Or should I say Judge Judge?
1: You are about to enter the courtroom of Judge Judgey.
2: Did you get rid of your beard, Judge?
3: Pardon?
2: You look like a woman in there.
3: I was just saying to LP. Sorry, I was saying to LP, I look like the widow of an old Western gunfighter. Like I've been waiting for Wyatt to come home for many years. He never made it.
2: So bad without the beard.
3: Order.
2: Oh, God.
3: Order, Cornelia. Now.
2: Cornelia.
3: Thank you, Cornelia. Now, what case have we got today? And make it snow.
2: Okay. I can't look you in the eyes. You look that bad.
3: Oh, God.
2: I work in a team of about 20 people where approximately half of the people have small dependent children. They regularly come in late or leave early because understandably things pop up with the kids. Mm-hmm. Someone's kid is sick, someone's kid fell over at school, someone's kid has an appointment and so on. Mm. Our managers and bosses, who are also parents by the way, are really flexible and understanding. The parents never submit leave, they just get their work done later that evening or whatever works. I don't have children yet, but I do have two small dogs. I'm single, so I'm solely responsible for the animals. Mm-hmm. Recently, one of my dogs had some health issues and I had to race home and then had multiple vet visits and couldn't leave him unattended. So I was not as present in the office. My boss was wonderfully friendly.
3: Read it properly.
2: Asked about the condition of my dog, then asked me to submit leave for my absences. I argued that it wasn't fair, as my colleagues regularly take the same time off for their children, to which I was told dogs are not children. So we're asking, should dog parents be given the same allowances as actual parents for and against?
3: That's an interesting one you bring to me today, Cornelia. Cornelio, initial thoughts?
0: Well, it's tough because it's like, if people are able to not be at work for kid reasons, like, shouldn't the same thing apply to, like, should you even have to give a reason?
3: Well, what about if it was a rat?
2: What about kind of pet.
3: Well, what about if it was a different a cat? What about if it was sea monkeys? Oh, sorry, my sea, very posh.
2: A frog?
3: Yeah. My bloody, what are they called? Tadpoles are playing up.
2: Yeah.
0: Should it even matter what it is? You know, that's what I'm saying.
3: Well, that's the question, isn't it?
2: There should be leeway, of course, for, you know, dogs going to the vets and animals and taking some time off. But it is slightly different to a child, perhaps.
0: True.
3: Yeah.
2: Like, it is.
3: Well, no, it just is.
2: Yeah, huh?
3: Well, that's interesting, isn't it? Yeah. So what is the question we're asking, Cornelia?
2: Should dog parents be given the same allowances as actual parents for and against?
0: 1-3-3-5-3-0-0-0.

0: Not ready.
1: I hope you're ready for the storm.
0: For this tornado.
1: 133353. Should. You just had a big sip.
0: Should dog be given the same allowances as actual parents?
2: Should dog parents be given the same allowance at work as human parents? 133353. Get involved. It's Judge Jarchi on Triple M.

0: It's Lou and Judge on Triple M. Well, it's actually Lou and Judge Jarchi. And up next, we are looking for, should human parents and dog parents be given the same allowances when it comes to work?
1: Yes.
2: Oh, Cornelia.
1: And we need someone...
2: Against.
1: Against. Yes, we do. Should dog parents be given the same allowances as actual parents? We need an against. 133353.
2: Call us now.
0: Get back into the courtroom. After this, it's Lou and Jarch on Triple M 133353. Get involved.

0: Listening to Lou and Jarch on Triple M. Let's get into the courtroom.
1: You are about to enter the courtroom of Judge Jarchy.
2: Good to be here. You okay?
0: You're right.
3: Oh. All good, all good.
0: Okay.
3: I'm back, baby. Right, we're talking about there's a woman who does not have kids at work, and she has two small dogs. She's single, so she's responsible for the animals, and she's had to go back and forth multiple vet visits, and now her boss has asked her to submit leave for her absences. But the children, the parents with children, the workers with children, don't have to submit their leave for absences, do they? They don't, do they, Jade?
2: No, Cornelia. Once again, stellar performance as always.
3: Thank you so much. So we're asking, should dog parents be given the same allowance? This is actual parents. We're asking for a for and against. We've got, who have we got?
2: Well, we've got Jake.
3: We've got Jake. And
0: four. Yep.
3: We've got and we've got
2: Liz against.
3: Yep.
2: We got Jake four and Liz against. Liz against. Now, Jake, Liz, how are you?
4: Wonderful.
5: Hey, how are you?
2: Good.
4: Good.
2: Now, Jake, you're four?
5: I'm four. I used to do the volunteer puppy raising.
2: Order. Yeah, don't you jump the gun with me, young man. Liz,
5: all right.
2: Liz,
5: hang on.
2: You're against.
4: Against, yes.
2: Very succinct, Liz, liking you already. Now, Jake, you're going to start with your argument about 30 seconds or so. Liz, you can then rebut. I'll jump in where necessary. Then we're going to have a free-for-all. So, Jake, please proceed with extreme caution.
5: Yeah, so I used to be a volunteer puppy raiser for Guide Dogs Queensland, and we had to do everything with the dogs, essentially. So I used to take it to my full-time job as a boilermaker. I was also in the Army Reserve. I used to take it sometimes to base there as well.
2: Mm.
5: And, yeah, basically, they had more rights than humans, essentially, the young pups there are guide dogs, and honestly, the kids just, you need to sort your kids out, so, they'll be right, they're humans, they can function.
3: Jake.
2: Okay, I like it. Liz, please proceed with extreme caution, actually.
4: It's a no, children have the potential to grow into potential taxpayers and contributing to society.
2: Mm-hmm.
4: Dogs have none of that.
2: Yep. Yep. They're ruffians, aren't they?
4: They're ruffians, yes.
2: They're absolute ruffians. Liz, I'm assuming that's your argument finished?
4: I'll leave it at that.
2: Okay.
0: Short and sweet.
2: Short and sweet.
0: Succinct.
2: Short and sweet. I can unbutton lumper.
3: right.
2: Jake, please respond, and then boys, have at it.
5: All right, so was it Les?
2: That's correct.
5: Yeah, Les, if you go blind, you're not getting a guide dog. I'll give you that for free.
3: What? Oh. Boys.
0: Personal. It's personal.
4: Haven't I got a stick to replace that with a ball on the end?
5: Oh, a bit from column A, a bit from column B, but
2: I think we've taken this much to just the blind. We're really straying from the original case was, should you get sick leave for dogs?
5: Yeah, that's absolutely.
4: No, that's still definitely not.
0: Okay,
3: Judge, what do you think?
0: Seems these two aren't going to budge.
3: We need an answer from you, please.
5: You can't just let the animal die. Like, what are you going to do? Just leave it?
2: Well, it's a tremendous point. Listen.
5: Just kill the dog.
2: Order! I've come to my decision. Now, seeing as we just had a beautiful seeing eye dog in training here.
3: We did have a guide dog here.
2: Not 5 minutes ago. I think you can go home and check on your puppers. I find in favour of Jake. Cornelia, see me in my quarters.
3: No, I won't be doing that, Judge.
0: Judge, Triple M.
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0: Yes, it is Lou and Jarch on Triple M. Shortly, more chances to win Guns N' Roses VIP packages with young Guns N' Roses. But up next, Lou and Jarch.
3: Well, something happened on our travels that you're not very happy about.
2: Well, it is what it is, but yeah. Seems to happen every time.
3: It does, mate. You're not happy about it, but I am.
2: It seems to happen every time.
3: Trix McGee Delden.
2: Trix McGee Delden.
0: What could it be? Lou Judge, Triple M, that's coming up.

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1: Well, Jarch and I had to go to a work trip the other day.
2: That's right.
1: And we're flying overseas, so... we did have to go on a work trip.
2: Yeah, it was pretty deadly.
1: Yeah, it was really fun. We were in Queenstown. And usually when we go over, we fly our favourite airline, Virgin.
2: Yeah, we do.
1: And
2: they're good to us.
1: They are good. And we like to, you know, chuck on a bid for an upgrade most of the time.
2: Well, I'm sort of new to this. I've never had points or, like, I didn't know you could bid for upgrades. And like, so Lulu's introduced me to
1: this. You've been learning, haven't you?
2: I've been learning. And so this is what we do. But now because
1: I'm platinum.
2: You're a platinum member.
1: Because Locke and I have done long distance for a while.
2: You've been flying every week.
1: I don't fly as much now, but yeah. I've accumulated all the points and status has gone up,
2: Status has gone up. I've accumulated with our live tour and with the flying we do for work. I'm now a gold member. So I'm a James Bond villain.
1: Up top.
2: I'm a James Bond villain status. Or is that...
0: That's Austin Powers, gold member.
2: Sorry, I'm an...
0: Gold finger.
2: Yeah.
1: That's a keeper.
2: Correct.
1: That's gold member.
2: That's gold member.
1: Yeah.
2: I'm an Austin Powers villain. So the other day I go, I'm like laughing to myself. I'm going, she won't even think about it. I don't know.
1: She won't even think about it. It's all I think about.
2: I don't know why, but I saw I had all these points. And I go, I'm going to bid for an upgrade. And so I bidded the highest amount of points you could bid for an upgrade.
1: So then you got to the airport and you'd completely forgotten about it.
2: That's correct.
1: And I started filming you.
2: That is correct. Also.
1: And I said, you get your upgrade? Your face was like you'd been smacked with a soccer ball to the head. You went, no. No!
2: It's because you always...
1: You did, didn't you? And I said, yep. Champion? Yeah. Because I always bid money.
2: Yeah, but you...
1: I don't know if that's a trick or anything, but I reckon there must be a thing that they prioritise.
2: Platinum.
1: Yeah.
2: Because you paid like $200.
1: It was 300.
2: Was it?
1: Yeah.
0: Must be nice.
1: But that... That's still pretty good.
2: That's
1: get like a 3-hour flight over there. So I thought, see you, Jay Money. Mama's having champagne. Now, head down the back.
2: That's correct, which has happened to every single flight we've been on. So I've never had it. I literally was like, oh, what did you do? You like paid like $300. I go, oh. I go, mate, I bidded these many points. You go, dude. You start laughing. You're like, you're an idiot. I'm like, what? You go, that could get you a flight to London. I got no idea how the points work. I don't know.
1: I know. It feels like free money, though.
2: It's free money. I'm going, Matt, I'm just going, I'll get this. I'll get this from her, and I'll be the one laughing. Anyway, didn't happen. The last time this happened, which I believe was Queenstown as well.
1: Yep.
2: Lulu got the upgrade. I'm in bloody 34, middle seat.
0: Oh, no.
2: Like, middle seat. Lulu's up there right at the front. Anyhow, we're about to take off. One of the flight attendants comes down. She goes,
1: I've made friends with her.
2: She made mates with her. She goes, hey, Judge. And I said, g'day, mate. Like, cramped in. Well, there's two huge blokes next to me. She goes, I've got a special treat for you. And you'd put in like a request. You'd put in a little request. You were like, go and get him. Because there was a spare seat up there, like, just behind you. Boy, was I
1: lit. Yeah, you're like, do, strutting up the front.
2: Could you tell the champagne story?
0: Maybe if you've got to ask, then we'll
1: save that
0: convene.
1: One.
0: We'll decide. Lou and Judge, up next, we are playing Young Guns N' Roses. For more chances for Guns N' Roses VIP packages on Triple M.
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1: 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It's time for Lou and Josh's Young Guns and Roses.
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0: Okay. Guns N' Roses VIP experiences up for grabs.
4: Very exciting. Because we've got our carryover champion, Lauren.
5: That's correct.
4: She won yesterday. And now we've got a
5: Daz.
4: We've got Dazza.
5: The new competitor.
4: Daz?
5: How are you?
6: Hi.
4: How you going?
6: I'm great. Well, I will be when I win this.
4: Either way, you win a double pass. And if not, then you get to be the carryover champion and you could win the whole experience come Friday.
5: Well, that's right.
4: So you're a winner each way.
5: So losers win.
4: Yeah.
5: Winners win. Lauren, how are you?
7: Hello. How you going?
5: How are you feeling? You feeling confident?
7: Oh, a bit nervous.
5: Mate, you smoke showed it yesterday.
4: Yeah.
5: You absolutely smoke showed it.
4: So we have our young Guns N' Roses.
5: Yeah, we do. Well, we've got Zoya.
4: And she's going to sing a little song.
5: Yeah, she's singing a little song in her own unique, classic way. I mean, she's three.
4: Yeah.
5: You basically have to decipher which song this three-year-old is singing.
4: From Guns N' Roses.
5: From Guns N' Roses.
4: All right.
5: Okay.
4: Shall we kick it off?
5: We ready, ladies?
6: Ready.
0: Got a buzzing with your name.
4: Buzzing with
0: as
4: your name.
0: As soon as you know it.
5: Yeah, buzz in.
0: Okay, over to Zoya, our three-year-old superstar.
8: Mama take the buns from me. I turn Uden and Ma. They can go to the sea. Boys, they can walk on the door.
5: Gee, anything there?
6: Daz!
5: Oh, Daz! Daz!
6: Knock, knock, knocking on heaven's door.
0: She's got it!
5: Daz, you got it. You've pipped Lauren.
4: Well done. But Lauren, you still win a double pass.
5: Yeah, you still
4: got it. That means Daz is the carryover champ.
7: Thank you.
0: Wow.
4: You're both winners.
5: No worries.
6: Thank you.
5: Daz, very well done. We were a bit worried there for a second, but it just took a bit of processing time, then bam.
4: Yeah.
5: You're in.
6: It did. It took a few brain cells to figure that one out.
5: That's all right. Yeah. I don't have them, so don't worry.
4: Very cute, isn't it?
5: Well, Daz.
0: There you go.
5: We'll be seeing you tomorrow.
0: Yeah.
4: Congrats, right. Lauren.
5: Congrats, Lauren.
0: If you want to take Daz on, get to the Triple M win page to enter. If you get on air, you have Guns N' Roses tickets, but you could win that VIP package as well. Icons, Guns N' Roses live across Australia. 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
22: Afternoon, it's Emily Williams here. Triple murderer Darryl Young won't be eligible for parole until he is 99. A judge yesterday handing down 3 life sentences to the cattle farmer for killing his 3 neighbours and 16 years for attempting to kill a 4th at his bogey property in 2022. It's the harshest non-parole period in Queensland history and 10 years longer than the mandatory minimum sentence. More than 400 people have now used Queensland's first public child sex offender register. The Daniels Law website began at the start of this year, leading to more than 19 reportable offenders identified and 3 charged for allegedly breaching reporting obligations. Uber is after more drivers as it plans to expand further into regional Queensland. The taxi alternative is coming to 11 towns, including Bowen. And in sport, Ruben Cotter's off to the judiciary tonight in a bid to play in Saturday's elimination final against the Sharks.
23: Triple M National News.
24: Hi there, I'm Amy Goggins. The PM says Aussies, not tech companies, should have more control over what they see online. Labor's digital duty of care laws would make platforms tackle harmful content and give the eSafety Commissioner stronger powers.
25: It gives users choice and it will hold the big tech companies responsible for inaction. If they don't follow our laws, they will face significant penalties of more than $100 million.
24: Food prices are tipped to rise over the next year thanks to a record strength El Nino. Experts warn hot and dry weather across eastern Australia could impact crops and push up costs at the checkout. A trial has started in Mexico for the 3 men accused of murdering Perth brothers Jake and Callum Robinson. They were killed while on a surfing trip in 2024. And mushroom murderer Erin Patterson has reportedly been approved to receive taxpayer-funded Ozempic or serving life in prison.
26: Clean clothes, a warm shower, a conversation. Small moments that make a big difference to someone doing it tough. Volunteer or donate today at orangesky.org.au.
24: A roll of the dice for the Cowboys tonight in a bid to have co-captain Ruben Cotter available when they take on the Sharks this weekend. He'll front the judiciary pleading not guilty to a grade 2 careless high tackle charge. If he's not successful, he'll cop a 2-match ban. 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
24: Mostly fine for the rest of today in Townsville. Tonight, down to 19. And tomorrow, showers easing with a high of 28. 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
1: You've put the temperature down in here.
2: I haven't touched it. You keep putting it up.
1: Instead of just
2: wearing a jumper, you got to make us all sweat.
1: But no, everywhere else in the office is sweet. It's just this little den.
2: Our beautiful little icy cold den.
1: Yeah,
2: it's our like, fortress of solitude. We're like Superman.
1: No, we live in Pingu's home.
2: Where's Pingu from?
0: He's a penguin, so...
1: Antarctica
0: would be...
1: I used to love Pingu. We used to watch it as, like, me and my brothers. I was about to say as a family, so we didn't watch it as a family.
2: Is that where you learnt to speak?
1: Oh, good one, mate. Nice champion. Now you go...
2: It just sounds like Lou. Big Lou. Yeah.
1: Pingu.
2: Ping Lou. Hey, give us a thought.
1: Mm. Well, that's
2: it. No, not good enough. Original piece. This is an original piece from Louisa Dalin.
1: Oh, we had to get some batteries the other day.
2: Wow.
1: By God, no. There are some ginormous batteries out there.
2: Like, what were you buying them for?
1: Oh.
2: What?
1: Stuff. It was this.
2: A bit like big stuff.
1: Like a torch.
2: Oh, no.
1: There were these big
0: like
1: mamas.
0: A torch.
2: Now, what's like a torch?
0: Okay, no.
2: Sorry.
1: Okay,
2: sorry.
1: Imagine I've got a remote in my hand.
2: Okay, Jesus, you do, yeah.
1: Like, there was a...
0: Oh, she's dropped it. You know...
1: There was a battery, like, they were, like, that big with two, like, round bits at the end.
2: Oh,
1: like, big...
2: Louisa!
1: What? It was a giant...
2: A big, long battery with two round bits at the end? Was this a battery?
1: It was a battery!
2: Doesn't sound like it.
1: You know the ones I mean? The big round ones? And then they also have the D batteries, which are like kind of square and thick. Oh, stop.
2: No, I'm with you, kid. I'm with you. Anyway, good to chat. Guess.
1: No one wants to hear any more on big batteries.
2: Well, clearly your world was rattled on the weekend, but there's another world that's completely rattled.
0: Oh.
2: The world of me getting my revenge.
0: Revenge world. Lou and Charge.
2: World.
0: World on Triple M's Lou and Charge. No, we

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1: Mate, I'd like obviously your hammers, screwdrivers, tape measure, utility knife, drill. Lou, what would you put in yours?
2: Drop saw.
1: Yep.
2: Couple of nails.
1: Yeah.
0: Couple of nails.
1: Just two of them?
2: Nah. Two packets.
1: Two packets, good.
2: I'd definitely chuck a couple hammers in there. Maybe a sledgehammer. No excavator will fit in there.
1: You don't think an excavator?
2: But I'd probably put my toolkit on the back of my excavator and my Ford Ranger.
1: Excavator.
2: So it would go on the back of my excavator, and then it would go in the back of my Ford Ranger tray. It'll just be a two-tonner.
1: Ah, oh, be two-tonner.
2: 2.5-tonner.
1: Yeah, good on you.
0: Enter via fordjobsitelegend.com.au now for your chance to win. It is all thanks to Australia's favourite ute, the Ford Ranger.
1: That's right. Revenge.
2: Ooh. Sweet, sweet revenge.
1: Well, it's a dish, they say, Louise, that's best served cold.
2: Oh, not hot. Why not?
1: Why not? Why is revenge a dish best served? I think the colder you are with your revenge.
2: No, but you think if you want it to be hot, like throwing like hot noodles on someone.
1: No. I don't think they're thinking like, I think a cold dish would be an unpleasant dish to receive.
2: I suppose if you ordered noodles and they came out cold, disappointing.
1: You've got a nice pho coming. Isn't that what they call fizz? Pho. You know, the noodle soup stuff.
2: Pho.
1: Pho. I thought it was a pho.
0: Some people do say pho, but
2: so you thought it was pho.
1: Got a nice pho coming. And it's freezing cold. Hey, that's a foot of revenge.
2: Yeah, that's karma.
1: Well, they played a prank the other day on Bowie.
2: Yeah,
1: mate, Byron in the breakfast show, the Triple M breakfast show in Sydney, right? And he was saying, I can't get him back now because they'll be expecting. I need to wait before I can get my revenge.
2: Because you give it a couple of days and then you'd think, something's coming.
1: A couple of days, I think you need to be longer. Now, there's something happened to me when I was a young fella. I've spun this yarn on the pod. Yep. I'll spin it again.
2: I'll just close my eyes.
1: Please, allow me to paint you a picture. Have we got any background thinking, picture painting music?
0: A picture, like sort of revenge vibe?
1: Oh, look, you do revenge
0: Should
1: vibe.
0: Should they be a bit evil vibe?
1: Yeah.
0: I don't know if this is right, but.
1: This is perfect.
2: Right.
1: This is perfect. I get home from a weekend away with friends. Mm-hmm. I'm happy as Larry. I've been in a mate's house sleepovers. I've had a blast. I get back to the farm, run up into the office. That's where we had the Nintendo 64.
0: Great console.
1: Now, I was playing a game, Zelda Majora's Mask.
0: Mm. Great game.
1: Great game. I get to the console. I'm in heaven.
2: You love heaven.
1: I turn it on. No saved game. I think to myself, now what's happened here? I turn the console off. I turn it back on again. Still no save game. I rip the cartridge out. I blow it. Plug it back in. I pull it out of the wall. I plug it back in the wall. I'm trying everything. Still, my saved game has been deleted.
2: Dun, dun, dun.
1: We've got the music. I hear a snickering from behind me. I turn around. My little brother's standing in the doorway, Henry. I says, what have you done? He goes, can I find your Zelda game? I said, no. What have you done? You don't know what you've done, Henry. I grab him by the lapels of his tiny little jacket.
2: He's like, say, small. He's like,
1: you don't know what you've done. I've deleted your game. I said to him, I said, it won't be today. It won't be tomorrow. But one of these days, I will get you back for this. Anyway, 10 years goes by. Mm-hmm. I've forgotten about it at this point. We're washing the dishes. So one of us would usually wash, one of us would dry, one of us would put away.
2: Yeah.
1: Three-man job, just many hands make light work. Henry's washing the dishes and I'm drying. And he's just doing a poor job at washing them, being annoying. So
2: doing it on purpose almost.
1: Yeah, I'd get dirty dishes that I'm supposed to dry. I'm like, mate, the quicker you clean these, the quicker we get out of here. Just do it properly and let's go. And he kept doing a really, really bad job. And I go... For some reason, it just hit me in my brain.
2: Mm.
1: It was like God reached down and touched me on the noggin to remind me of his indiscretion. And I just turn to him and I go, you remember when you deleted my Zelda game? And he looks at me dead in the eye. He goes, yep. Just cock back. Boom. I just crack him. Just lay him out.
2: See you later, Henry. Revenge is best served cold.
1: He gets up just swinging, and me and him just getting one of the great stinks of all time. Mum comes running in screaming, boys, stop.
2: Not
1: stop.
2: The Zelda game.
1: It was one of the great long plays of all time.
2: And you played it well, Jay.
1: I don't
2: Money.
1: Regret it. Now, what I want is 133353. What's the longest you waited to get revenge? I waited 10 years.
2: I want to hear like 40 years.
1: I did the decade.

0: 553 is the number. Radiohead right now for you on Lou and Jarch. They've just announced a huge Aussie tour next year. Get them on for you now. Triple M.
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0: Oh.

0: Triple M. It's Lou and Josh. Our number is 133353. We want to know, what is the longest that you have waited to get revenge? Give us a call right now.
1: Josh waited 10 years.
2: I waited 10 years.
1: Which is wild. It just clicked in your brain that your brother deleted your Zelda game.
2: Yeah.
1: And you just went...
2: One of the great things that Henry's ever done, though, is post that, he got to school earlier than me the next day and went around telling everyone that he'd knocked me out. So when I got to school, people were like, little brother, knock you out.
1: Amazing. Oh, God. Yeah. So you didn't really get your revenge. It kind of got served cold to you as
2: well. Yeah, it's like I won the battle, but he kind of won the war.
1: Yeah.
0: Oh, yeah.
2: Genius.
0: Well, history is written by the victors.
3: That's right.
1: We've got John.
2: That's right.
1: Johnny boy, what happened?
4: Hello.
1: Hello.
2: How are you, mate? How long did you take to get your revenge?
4: Well, I guess in a way I waited about 9 years, but let's just say when I was 6 months old, my brother took advantage of my nakedness and hit me in the nether regions, in the nuts.
1: What? Yep. Cheeky little devil.
4: Oh, I later, so I was probably 5 at the time, and when I found out, and I always said to him, I go, I will get you back. So
2: this is

0: familiar.
1: 4 or 5 years later, we're at a mate's house, and he's at a postie, and my brother's riding the postie around the shed.
2: Yeah.
1: And I picked up a tennis ball and launched it. And like a heat-guided missile, it just smashed him fair in the snow.
3: Oh, wow.
2: How good is that feel?
1: Like, he stacked the bike, the wheels still spinning, burning his leg, and I just looked over him and I went, I told you I'll get you back.
2: Oh, this is that. You needed the music behind that, young.
4: Yeah, that was a great storytelling as well.
2: That was a ripper. I mean, there's no better / worse feeling. You know, when you throw something, you launch something, and if you're being a bit cheeky with it, if you throw something, you know it's going to hit its target when it shouldn't.
4: Mm.
2: Do you know what I mean? Oh, you might not know this
4: feeling.
2: Really.
4: Balls.
2: No, not the balls. Oh. It's like if you're throwing rocks, and then someone's walking by, you're like, oh, I was aiming for them, but I didn't want to do this, and
4: that's goal four.
2: That's right.
3: Yeah.
2: But there's no greater feeling than when you're aiming for something like his brother's nuts, and you throw that tennis ball, and you just know upon releasing the ball,
3: that's hitting.
2: This is hitting target.
4: Ba-boom.
2: God, it's a good feeling.
4: Thanks, John.
2: Good on you, mate.
4: Maggie, what's the longest you waited to get revenge?
5: Over 30 years.
2: Oh, talk to us, Maggie.
5: So my brother-in-law, when he was 18, decided that his car was broken and he needed a car, so he borrowed my car.
3: Oh, God.
5: Smashed the windscreen on the way to a concert.
2: Oh.
5: And decided to keep going with a broken windscreen, pouring rain.
4: Oh,
5: and didn't bother telling me for years. And then, so for my revenge, he lent me his car and I put dead spiders all through it.
4: Did you collect them for a while waiting for this revenge?
2: Such a good question.
5: I've got a thing about spiders, so it doesn't worry me picking dead spiders up. So, and I spread their legs out so it looked like they were ready to pounce.
2: Oh, genius.
4: Oh, my God, Maggie.
5: And then I sent him photos of the said spiders all through his car and just had them placed.
4: That's good. That's smart. I might use that one. Watch out, Judge. Dead spiders coming your way.
3: That's amazing.
4: Thanks, Maggie.
2: Do you want to know why you'll never use that one?
4: Why?
2: Because I know you're not touching a dead or alive spider.
4: You're dead right, Jack.
3: You're dead right. Lou and Judge on Triple M. Do you guys want to play a bit of Can I Get Your Number next?
4: Yeah.
3: Lou? Yeah?
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1: You are indeed.
2: Ladies and gentlemen, this is Can I Get Your Number?
1: Sorry. Yeah. There we go again.
0: You are indeed.
3: I went from how loud it was in my ears, and then you.
1: You are indeed. Oh, the opener. Okay, can I get your number? This is a fun. Hey, you beat me last time.
3: I know, but it's just the. You know, we've got a list of questions to sort of ask. So basically, Jarch has a number in his head. He writes it down. I have one in my head. We write it down. Yep. And then we try and guess it for each other. And I really confused myself with the questions that I asked.
1: Yeah.
3: What happened? What was it?
1: Can you...
3: How many K's
1: further,
3: is this from home?
1: Is this further than how many K's you are from
0: home? Oh.
1: Anyway, you confuse yourself. Dalden, I'm writing my number down. Don't you look.
3: I'm not looking.
1: Don't even
3: but
1: look.
3: But yeah, I'm...
0: Are we
3: not...
0: going... Is it still between 1 and 50? Or are we
3: yeah.
0: going... To, we're not, when, are we ever going to go to 100?
3: No way, oh. champion.
0: What?
1: Well, maybe next week we go to 100.
0: One day. We've got one day. The people are calling for it.
1: That could be fun. Okay, I've written down my number. You written yours down?
3: Yeah.
0: Okay.
1: I went first, Luke. So you asked the questions first this time.
3: Oh, no.
1: All right.
0: Are we ready, Lou?
3: No.
0: Well...
3: Okay.
1: Rattle.
0: Go for it.
3: If this was the number of kilometres left in your fuel tank, would you fill up?
1: Yeah. Yeah.
3: Okay, so...
1: Yeah.
3: You would fill up?
1: Yeah, potentially.
3: Well yes or
1: yeah,
3: no?
1: Yeah, I would.
3: Okay. Could this many people fit in a lift?
1: No. Okay.
3: If this was the number of days until Christmas, would you start getting excited?
1: Yeah.
3: Oh no, I've confused myself.
1: Yeah, you have. That's okay.
3: Could you?
1: Come on.
3: Could you swim this many laps?
1: No.
3: Okay, so it's above 20. Could you eat this many oysters?
0: How do you think I am?
1: Could I eat? Oh, you probably could.
3: No, could you?
1: No, I hate oysters.
3: Here we go. Oh. That's what I'm talking about.
1: Oh, need...
3: Would you invite this many people to your birthday? Yes or no?
1: Yeah.
3: See, now I've forgotten all the questions that I've asked you. I'm going to go...
0: Just a guess again.
3: 12.
0: 41.
3: But see, you tricked me.
0: Why?
3: You tricked me again.
0: At which point did he trick you?
3: Would you fill up your tank? Like, no, you wouldn't at
0: 41's not that many.
3: No, you wouldn't, champion.
1: Yeah, I would.
3: And then...
1: I would.
3: What else did I ask you? And then I said, could this many people fiddle if you
1: no.
3: went... Yeah, but you went...
1: No, I said no.
3: No, you went...
1: No. If you look at the tape, Lou, I said no.
3: And then I said... How many days until Christmas? And you would you
0: 41?
3: Get
0: 41? Yeah. It's exciting.
1: 40 days
3: fine,
1: until Christmas. It's a month.
3: Fine. Take it.
0: 12.
1: So, I love that you've said during it, you go, so it's above 20.
0: You've gone 12.
1: Yeah, true.
3: Oh, my God. Damn it.
0: True. Okay, so Lou, you were 29 off.
1: Okay, 29 off.
0: So you need a... Yeah, Jarch just needs to beat that.
1: Yep.
0: Okay. Take it away, Jarch.
1: Would this many mosquito bites ruin a camping trip?
3: No.
1: Is this more than the number of spiders you've killed this year?
3: No.
1: Does this shoe size exist?
3: Yes.
1: You're in trouble, Dalton.
3: No, I'm not.
1: You're in serious trouble. is the number more than the number of apps you've got on your phone?
3: Is the number more?
1: Oh.
3: Sorry. No.
1: Yeah.
0: Oh, no.
1: Could you hold a plank for this many minutes?
3: Maybe, yeah.
1: Would you spend this much on a bottle of wine?
3: Yes.
1: Would you... does TV with this many seasons exist?
3: Yeah.
1: Yeah. 8.
3: 3.
0: Well...
3: I even confused myself answering that.
1: Yeah, I know.
3: What?
1: Is this more than the number of apps currently on your phone? And it took you ages. You go, no.
0: So you didn't know. Arch was 5 off, which means he wins.
1: Easily.
0: But Lou, you've got a chance to win next.
3: Yes.
0: With you versus Lou.
3: Bring it on.
0: Give us a call, 1-3-5-3, if you want to take Lou on in a bit of general knowledge trivia.

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1: Mate, cool. These just keep getting better and better.
2: I need a pair of those for all the outside work I do.
1: Yeah, mate, you've been crushing it.
2: I know, it's crazy how often I'm outdoors.
1: Oh, mate, not even just outdoors, working.
2: I know. I got builder's hands now.
1: You got what?
2: Builder's hands.
1: Sound like you said Bilbo's hands.
2: Bilbo hands. Little hobbits. Yeah. My precious. All right, we got Emma on the line. Emma, how you going?
3: I'm good. How are you?
1: We're very well, thank you, Emma. Emma, how old are you?
3: I'm 19.
1: So okay. You've got a bit, you're fresh out of school, so it's like you should have a heap of knowledge swirling around that brain, surely.
2: Impressionable brain too. So don't say anything too rude, so. Jack.
1: Okay, I'll look after you, don't worry. It's radio, Lou.
2: It's late.
1: Okay, I'm going to read the questions, Em. First to get the answer gets the point. No need to buzz in. Now, are you ready?
3: Yep.
1: Young Padawan. In that case, you're going up against the Jedi Master that is the Lisa Dalvin. Are you ready?
2: Si, Jedi Senorita. Master Dalvin. Okay. Si, Senorita.
1: Wow, she's starting bilingual. This is scary, Emma. In that case, my sweet, sweet angels, you versus Lou begins in 3, 2, 1. Thought I'd trick. Don't get cut now! Which AFL's team's colours are black and white?
2: Hey, Collingwood.
1: Correct. In Finding Nemo, where did Nemo and his father Marlin live?
2: Peter Sherman, 42, Albany Way, Sydney.
1: So what'd you say, Emma?
3: The anemone.
0: Oh, the anemone is sort of true.
1: Yeah, okay. The Great Barrier Reef. What's the anemone?
2: It goes,
0: that's
2: the anemone.
0: The home of clownfish live in the anemones.
1: Well, yeah.
0: Jesus Christ.
2: Well, P. Sherman 42 while we were sitting was pretty impressive.
1: No, it wasn't.
2: It will.
1: You say it all the time. Everyone knows it. Shush. The final episode of Colin from Accounts aired last night. Which real life couple stars in the series?
2: Colin and Mary.
1: Very close. Patrick Bramall and Harriet Dyer. Australia is heading into El Nino this summer. What does that mean?
2: Hot weather.
3: Rain.
0: Yeah.
1: It means hot, dry conditions. It's going to be a bloody steamer. Kryptonite is a long by... Kryptonite is a song by which band?
2: It's Three Doors Down.
1: The In-Between is Three has been confirmed by which streaming service?
2: Stan. Paramount Plus.
1: Emma, just say something.
2: Prime. Apple. Disney.
1: Yes, Emma. Yes, Emma. Who is the Queen Consort?
2: Queen Elizabeth III.
1: Married to the King. Camilla Parker Bowles. No. Yeah, weirdly enough, Lou, it wasn't. Which NRL player's number has reportedly been leaked?
2: Reece Walsh.
1: Reece Walsh?
2: Yes.
1: Yeah. It was Reece Walsh. Which pop star took a tumble in front of fans at Melbourne's Rod Laver Arena? That's correct, Emma. An Aussie woman has been laid to rest in a coffin made from which fungi? Not giving it to you because Ash said that outside in our meeting, so you
2: knew
1: it.
2: Sorry, I use my brain.
1: So I'm giving it to Emma.
3: Yes.
0: Wow.
1: What was the score there? 4-4.
2: Oh, tie.
1: Emma, what is your favourite colour?
2: Blue.
3: Pink.
1: Yes, Em.
4: Em has got
2: well
4: it.
2: Well done, Emma.
4: I'm a
2: pink girl too.
1: You're a pearl. Very well done. $350 voucher
2: well
1: to Blunston Dahl. You've done it. You've bloody crushed
3: you.
1: It. Wow. I knew you'd be full of knowledge. What about that fish one?
2: Anemone.
3: I don't know how to say
2: hey, they don't either on Nemo, so it's okay.
1: Yeah, you've absolutely crushed.
0: Well done, Emma. It's Lou and Charge on Triple M. Let's check the Insta next, why don't we?
2: Yeah.
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0: Triple M, and oh, it's a very sad time when we get to the end of Chewbacca Tuesday.
1: Not really.
2: Yeah, it is.
1: Way closer to, I was about to say, Thursday. For us, Thursday.
2: It's Winston Churchill Wednesday. Anyway, true. We've got some DMs from the listeners.
1: We do. This was you pranking your dad, the fake geriatric lawnmower campaign.
0: Yes.
1: Which was so good. So pretty much Jarch had to read out lines about being an old man. Jarch's dad did.
2: That's right.
1: And it was like having a, you know, declining body, losing his memory and his mind. And he was just reading like...
2: willy-nilly.
1: Yeah, he didn't even think.
2: Couldn't give a rip.
1: At the Babe Lass said, set out to prank him, ended up helping him.
2: Yeah, correct.
0: Got a lawnmower.
1: And he got 1,000 cash.
2: Oh my goodness. 1,000 bucks.
0: Oh my goodness.
1: Ebony Brooks said, my brother and I once did the broken TV screen prank on my dad, and he thought the TV was really broken, and he threw it off the shelf and really broke it. That's amazing.
2: Oh, mate, and the thing is, no matter what, he was not going to believe you.
1: Yeah.
2: Like, you can say, Dad, it was just fake and it was broken. Yeah, sure, you bloody were. Yeah.
1: Poof, out the window.
2: Yeah.
1: At Billy Wall said, when I heard the geriatric lawnmower, I actually thought about buying one for my grand. Someone should invent that.
2: Oh, it's a fair income. It's
1: a good
2: idea.
1: Like a safety feature for older people.
2: Yeah. Little ramp coming in and off. Bloody great idea.
1: It'd be good also for beginners. I reckon I'd be all right on the geriatric lawnmower.
2: We'd need the location services so you don't get lost. When does that run? No, need you get lost.
1: You're over the other side of the farm.
2: All right, see you tomorrow.
1: Ciao.
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26: Hi there, I'm Amy Goggins. The Communications Minister says Labor's latest social media laws mark the next step in holding big tech to account. Annika Wells adding the digital duty of care is about choice, with platforms expected to better protect users from harmful content.
27: There is a global reckoning coming for big tech. And it started here in Australia with the introduction of our world-leading social media minimum age laws. With our digital duty of care, we are taking the next step forward.
26: Two men have been jailed for 34 years for the contract killing of gangland figure Gavin Preston outside a Melbourne cafe in 2023. More pressure could be on the way for household budgets, with warnings food prices may climb. A forecast record strength El Nino is set to bring dry conditions to key growing areas. And the Big Bash is heading for its biggest overhaul yet, with Cricket Australia approving privatisation. States will be allowed to sell stakes in their clubs, opening the door to new owners and rebrands.
28: Research shows that regularly eating ultra-processed foods can increase your risk of developing type 2 diabetes by 53%. Search Diabetes Australia for more about the nation's fastest-growing chronic condition.
26: The South Roosters rivalry continues with Latrell Mitchell returning serve. It's after James Tedesco questioned his decision to stand over rookie Toby Rodwell after that big hit last weekend.
29: Then he probably had flashbacks of Greggy running over him a few years ago, so who knows? He's got my number. If you've got a problem, ring me.
26: And the Cowboys will be sweating on the outcome of the NRL judiciary tonight. Reuben Cotter pleading not guilty to a grade 2 careless high tackle charge in a bid to play against the Sharks this weekend.
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26: Mostly fine for the rest of today in Townsville. Tonight down to 19, and tomorrow showers easing with a high of 28. and your music sorted with a curated playlist for every mood. 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
25: Queensland, it's knockoff time. From the Bruce to the M1 and everywhere in between. We've got two blokes ready to join you. Ben Dobbin, Elliot Lovejoy. Wherever you are across this great state of Queensland, this is Triple M's Rush Hour with Dobbo and Elliot.
2: Hey, show live out of Queensland for every single Queenslander. Tuesday afternoon, the 8th of September, a man that today has become one with the peninsula, Ben Dobbin. Hello, mate.
3: Hello, Elliot. How are you? How are we, Queensland? I hope everybody's well. Happy Tuesday. Was out at Dolphins HQ today. They had their all-in. A lot going on. Big, big week of footy with the Lions playing here as well yes. as the Dolphins in a semi-final and also the Cowboys. So we're going to tick a lot off this afternoon. We've got a lot happening, eh?
2: I would love to live in Redcliffe.
3: Really?
2: Oh, God, we tried so hard. We got priced out of Redcliffe.
3: You liked Redcliffe.
2: I love Redcliffe with every inch of my being. I think it's my favourite suburb in this state.
3: Really?
2: Area.
3: That's good to know.
2: It's boring info, isn't it? Anyway, today on Triple M's Rush, outside of that, the biggest story is the world of rowing in Rockhampton.
3: Yeah.
2: The athletes have put their hand up and saying, no, no, no. We don't want this happening here. Now the Premier's speaking out and his party. Oh, it's bedlam.
3: That is a great way to describe it. It is bedlam. I don't know who wins this one. Right. Maybe the man who holds the most money. Maybe the government.
2: I think we know who wins this one. What we should do next is go to a source. We're going to speak to one of the great rowers in this state, a man that's very hopeful to have a spot.
3: Well, he's not a rower. He's a coxswain. So he steers the boat. He actually doesn't physically row.
2: So he's the boss.
3: Some would say. They like to think they are.
2: They're the big coxswains. Dogs. They're normally quite small.
3: They're the small dogs. Yeah. With a big bite.
2: Like a chihuahua.
3: Yeah.
2: Well, coxswain, Tom Shaw, very hopeful to be part of the Olympics of 2032. He has very strong takes on where the rowing is in this state, moving forward for the Olympics and beyond. And he's going to join us inside 4 minutes on Triple M.

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1: Live across Queensland on Triple M, the Rush Hour. You were Dobbo and Elliot. Look, it's the front page and the leading story in the Courier Mail today. Rocky, more and more criticism in Rockhampton over suitability to host the Olympic and Paralympic rowing. It's gotten to the point where more than 500 Aussie rowers have actually signed a petition opposing Rockhampton as the venue. We thought instead of looking at all the blah blah, we'd go to someone that is in the know. This man was part of the Queensland drought enders in March when Queensland took out the King's Cup for the first time in 87 years in the rowing. He is very much in the mix to be part of our 2032 rowing team as well. His name is Tom Shaw. Tom, welcome back to Triple M's Rush Hour.
2: Thanks, Dobbo. Thanks, Elliot. Thanks for having me on again today.
3: All right, mate. Are you part of the people that have signed this petition? Look, to me, the Fitzroy River doesn't seem, and I don't want to disrespect people in Rockhampton, I don't want to upset the government, but from a rowing facility, when I look at the Olympic facility down in Sydney at Penrith, and I look at the facilities around the world, the Fitzroy River doesn't seem like the right place to be hosting an international rowing event like an Olympics. I don't know where you stand, but if there's 500 rowers, I suspect you being the coxswain of the King's Cup winning eight would have been on this signatures list.
2: Yes, exactly right. I signed that one essentially as soon as it got sent out. And I can tell you this, every single Queensland athlete from the King's Cup and from all over around Australia essentially has signed that one. And then there was also a petition, different petition that had nearly 6,000 signatures signed as well. You want to show the world what Brisbane offers, what Queensland offers, and that has to be high quality facilities. Rockhampton just wouldn't be able to host that.
3: What I don't understand is why they're so hell-bent, and you're close to it, Tom, why are they so hell-bent on Rocky in there? They should be having show jumping or eventing there. There's so many things. They could host soccer matches. They could host all these different sports there. Why are they hell-bent? Is it just money, do you think, that they don't want to spend on a rowing facility when you've got Moreton Bay Regional Council saying that at Petrie they can put something, a purpose-built old quarry in, and that's a legacy piece forever?
2: Yeah, it's hard to argue, and I want to get this straight. I don't think anyone in the rowing community has any issue with, you know, a sport being hosted in Rockhampton. It's more about the feasibility and, I guess, common sense of it, where something like an indoor sports centre, much better suited for Rockhampton. I'm going to be honest, rowing doesn't get the most eyes on it. This whole media thing is probably bigger than what rowing is in a sport in Australia.
3: What's your thoughts about Jared Blay saying if there isn't a rowing regatta on the Fitzroy, there won't be rowing at the Olympics?
2: I think that is absolutely ridiculous. When you think of the Olympics, you think of, you know, you're running, track and field, all of that, and rowing is one of those, that is the Olympics.
3: Yeah.
2: The sport where you get everyone competes against everyone to find out who the number one is. Like, you find out on the day who the best is, and to not have rowing on there, you just ruin the Olympics.
3: Tom, can I ask you this? As a proud Queenslander, and obviously you've got your goals set for 2032 and where you want to go, how disappointing would it be if the rowing was shifted to Penrith in New South Wales and you couldn't compete in front? And what's the sentiment from Queensland rowers that if that's the case, if the government say, well, too bad, we're going to Penrith and we're going to compete there, is there a sentiment within that people would be disappointed that they aren't competing in front of their home crowd in their state?
2: I definitely do think that. And it actually lines up. Queensland will probably be fronting a lot of the Australian Olympians, especially on the boys' side. We already have three or four senior-level athletes, which is the most we've had in a very long time, and there's another five or six coming through the under-23s, the US college system. So a lot of the actual representation at the 2032 Olympics will be Queensland athletes, and to have it down in New South Wales, where it's such a rare opportunity, something once in your lifetime to have an Australian Olympics, but let alone in Brisbane, would be very disappointing to not be able to, you know, have your mates just come down, watch you and support you and all your family and friends.
1: Tom Shaw, look, I mean, you're certainly a name that we're keeping an eye on too because we want to see you as part of those games. You've really done amazing things for Queensland and the world of rowing. We appreciate your honest take on the situation that is the Fitzroy River with our rowers for 2032 at the moment, mate. Thanks for joining us on Triple M Drush out the Salvi.
2: Cheers, Dolly. Thanks, Elliot.
1: Well, I mean, it seems if all the athletes are saying, no, it can't work, it's not a thing, we're going to have to pull some money out and build one, right?
3: They're not going
1: to,
3: well, Boral want to do that. They've got this pit there that they can turn into.
1: So let's do it.
3: Why not?
1: Let's do it.
3: Jared Blay, if you know better.
0: Driving you home, it's the Triple M Rush Hour with Dobbo and Elliot on Triple M.

0: Live across Queensland on Triple M, the Rush Hour, you with Dobbo and Elliot. And Triple M is the place to grab yourself tickets to watch the Brisbane Lions take on the Adelaide Crows at the Gabba this Saturday. We have a double pass to no doubt a game that will be sold out throughout the week, if it isn't already. We give you a code word every single day. Text through at the correct answer, text through it, I should say, and you go straight in the draw. Tickets announced Friday. Today's code word is three-peat, what the Lions are chasing. Text it to 0484 10 1045. We'll have tickets to hand out Friday. Again, that code word is three-peat.
1: Yeah, talking about AFL, yeah. I was really, not shocked, a little surprised. Yesterday on Channel 7 out of Victoria, if anybody's been watching AFL, Alison Clarkston was sacked from North Melbourne last week.
0: Yeah.
1: A couple go into an op shop over the weekend, and lo and behold, what do they get? North Melbourne coaching training gear. So Alistair Clarkson went sacked last week. Going, you know what? I'm doing a clean out, and rightly so.
0: Well, what else are you going to do?
1: Put it
0: right?
1: in a garbage bag. There's no family that's going to want to get around in North Melbourne get up, so we're just going to donate it to an op shop. Well, one man's trash is another man's treasure, and plenty of people, hopefully North Melbourne supporters, got the gear, and well done. You don't get that kind of opportunity to get that kind of gear. But it got me thinking about op shops, second-hand shops, and some of the real finds that you can get. Now, I've put a whole house, when I got divorced, it's a funny story you say that, when I got divorced and I was co-parenting Will and Ava early on, I had to deck out a house. Obviously, my ex-wife had all the gear in the house. At that stage,
0: you had a lounge chair.
1: I had nothing. Yeah. So I literally took myself off to an op shop, and I'm really proud. I decked out literally the whole house. Like, I bought desks for the kids, single beds. I bought myself a double bed.
0: Telly.
1: I got a telly off my mum, but a fridge, a washing machine, everything. $1,800. And it was a bit rough and ready, but guess what? It got the job done. But I've also got people like, I have a really good story about a friend of mine who found a set of boots, high riding boots, just at an op shop. She paid $70 for them. They needed resoling, got them resoled, got them all done up and everything like that. Went and was wearing them. Well, he said, where do you get those boots from? She said, oh, I bought them from an op shop. She said, you know how much they're worth, aren't you? They were worth $1,100. They were these boots from overseas. They were handcrafted. Somebody just didn't want them anymore because they were trashed, or it might have been a deceased estate, something like that. Literally, one person's trash is another person's treasure. And there's plenty of good finds in op shops and antique shops.
0: 133353. Love to hear some of these stories this afternoon. Your secondhand finds. There's a famous story from the US. A guy called Randy bought some old photographs at their equivalent of the Vinnies or whatever it might have been. The photographs were $1 each, but they spotted in there that the outlaw Billy the Kid was in one of them.
1: Was in one of the photos?
0: It was authenticated. That photo later sold for $5 million.
1: Stop it.
0: A photo with Billy the Kid.
1: Well, how come I haven't had that kind of luck?
0: Maybe you're not going to the right op shops.
1: I bought desks and I had to scrape chewing gum from underneath them because school kids had stuck chewing gum on them. But, mate, they cost me $5.
0: Maybe
1: I thought that was a good deal.
0: Maybe they were owned by Ned Kelly's family. Who knows? Get them authenticated. 133353.
1: Well, we know his brother was buried at Ipswich, so it could have been.
0: You never know. 133353. We'd love to take your calls, your stories. What you managed to snag, a second-hand find, will take your calls next on Triple M.
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3: Good afternoon. Check out those roads for your Tuesday run home. Wilcox Street remaining busy both ways through Cosgrove. At the moment, Nathan Street slow through Vincent University Road, seeing the usual delays in both directions through Murray. Ingham Road with congestion through Mount St. John. Ross River Road with a few slow patches through Cranbrook. In Hyde Park, Bayswater Road is congested. And we've got you the usual delays on Flinders Sturt and Denham Street. 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

0: across Queensland on Triple M, the Rush Hour with Dobbo and Elliot. We have got your tickets to the Lions and Crows this Saturday. Text the code word that is 3PEAT to 0484101045. We'll give away a double pass Friday afternoon on Triple M's Rush Hour.
1: Yeah, we're talking about little gems that you find at op shops or antique shops and what you purchase. This is off the back of people just walking into a Victorian op shop, and Alistair Clarkson's gear from where he got sacked as a North Melbourne coach was just there. Plenty of people have bought plenty of gear. Some bloke in America had a picture with Billy the Kid in it, sold it for millions.
0: $5 million.
1: I don't know if we're going to find that.
0: Well, there was a guy in the US, he bought a jumper for 58 cents, sold it for 43 grand because the jumper ended up belonging to American football coach Vince Lombardi.
1: That is cool.
0: It was authenticated cool. Back to him.
1: Hey, Kev from Boona, how are you, mate?
2: Good guys, yeah.
1: All right, what'd you find? How much and what'd you make?
2: I went to an op shop and found two sterling silver dessert spoons, paid $1 each for them. Took them to a place at Browns Plains that buys silver and gold and got $225 each for them.
1: Oh, yes.
0: Do you know, are you good enough, Kev, that you could, as soon as you saw these spoons, you know that you knew they were worth quite a bit?
2: Well, I've been looking around for them, but I only ever found the two, but I knew that sterling silver was up there, so...
1: I love that initiative. Tell me, that op shop wouldn't have been in Boona, surely.
2: It was, yeah.
1: Oh, my God.
2: I looked at all the ones in Beaudesert, Logan, Boona, all around the areas, and they were the only two I found.
1: That happened in Boona. Yeah, good, Kev. I like that. Hey, Gaz, how are you, mate?
3: Yeah, sensational, lads. How are you?
1: All right. Give us what you found, brother.
3: Oh, mate, it's not super lucrative, but I've got a bit of a hobby. I like to barbecue, mate, and I picked up this 18-inch Weber kettle, pristine condition, mate, 81 model, C-code, cleaned her up, bought it for $15, used it for 6 months, sold it for $400.
1: Nice. That is a great. And how'd it cook? Not that good if you were selling it.
3: Oh, beautiful. Oh, nah, beautiful, mate. I've had plenty through the house. Don't you worry about that.
0: So you...
3: Mrs. isn't worried about other women, mate. She's worried about barbecue.
0: Yeah. Guys, do you buy and sell a lot of barbecue items? Is this your side hustle?
3: I have done over time, yes.
1: I love that. That's brilliant. I love that.
0: Hey, a lot of people out there doing drugs, Gaz.
1: Hey,
0: so
1: there are people
0: you.
1: Doing up cars. Gaz does up barbecues. Hey, May from Wynnum, how are you?
4: Good. Hi, guys.
1: What did we find?
4: Okay, so I'm at the other end of the spectrum. I'm a store designer, and I actually design op shops. So there's a bit of science behind it. We have things like some of the chains use things called lookbooks, which dictate the image of the store, where you've got to place things, etc. Some of the other stores have, we look at sight lines so that if people are bringing in donations, the staff can check out what they're bringing in so they're not bringing in dud electrical stuff and whatnot.
1: Yep.
4: Also, they train up their staff so that hopefully none of these good finds are going to slip through too easily. So there's a bit of a hierarchy of education there that they need to learn how to recognise these brands, etc.
1: I don't like this. Why would we be educating the staff on if there's a little bargain? That takes all the fun out of op shopping now.
4: I think you can still find them. But the other thing is that some of the, like, for example, the ladies at Paddington know not to shop in their backyard. So they have certain stores in the outer suburbs that they like to go to so that they're not caught wearing the neighbour's dress.
1: Yeah, well, okay, so I wanted to know about this, and sorry to jump in. I donate a lot of clothing every year. We give a lot away. And I always wonder whether or not in the nation's capital, and we just drop it at the Ipswich, at Bouval, or where we drop it off, if I'm going to be walking around Ipswich and see somebody in some clothes. So does sometimes it get sent away from there, or it always is in the same shop?
4: No, there is some movement. It depends. Not 100% movement, but stuff does get moved around, yes.
0: Mate,
4: so.
0: The underworld of op shops is actually fascinating.
1: There was an underworld.
0: Are you telling me, we heard from Kev before that found two dessert spoons, got them for $1 each, sold them then for $400. If you had someone that was in charge of ranking the silverware in your op shop, they get a smack on the wrist for letting it go so cheap. Is that right?
4: Well, I'm not actually in the stores, but not get in trouble, but it's the fashion ones that they're trying to catch. So
1: there's a Ralph Lauren shirt. If there's a Ralph Lauren shirt or if there's a Zimmerman dress that's been kindly donated by somebody who doesn't know and it gets put up for $5 and it's worth $400, there's problems.
4: Well, they also have the special rack for the designer brands.
1: Right.
4: Yeah.
0: Get on you, mate. That was so much more interesting than I thought it was going to be. That's outstanding. Mate, you can give us a call anytime. 1-333-53. Up next, we're going to sit down with a man that is never dull, never boring. That's just the way he plays his footy. His name is Jack Bostock. The Dolphins gear up for a huge game against the Wars, and he's right after this on Triple M.
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7: Good afternoon. Check those roads once again for your Tuesday run. Home seeing delays still in town on Flinders, Sturt and Denham Street. Walcott Street busy both ways through Cosgrove. Nathan Street remaining slow through Vincent. University Road under speed in both directions through Murray. Ingham Road with delays through Mount St. John. Russell River Road a little slow too and a few patches there through Cranbrook. And Bayswater Road sticky through Hyde Park. It's Travel Tuesday at Flight Centre. 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

0: Live across Queensland on Triple M, the Rush Hour. You were Dobbo and Elliot. 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What's green, gold and 100 years strong? Penrite Oil, now proudly wearing the Aussie-made logo, 100 years still driven. And Dobbo was still driving pretty much all morning to get out to KO Stadium. You went out and saw the Mighty Dolphins in action across the ditch Saturday afternoon against the Warriors. They win that. They are straight into a prelim. You're amongst the whole squad, the coaching staff. What's the feel like on the peninsula?
1: Oh, well, they're preparing and they're excited. And so they should be. They're in with a real chance. And look, they can say they think they can beat anybody, but I tell you what, you want to be on this side of the draw. I think it's the easier side. I think the fact that they go to New Zealand, where they've had success last year, they won at Smart Stadium. They got beaten by 2 points right on the death at Eden Park against the Warriors. They beat the Warriors back here, so they're confident.
0: Yep.
1: And I caught up with a lot of players, but none other than the shirtless chef. None other. He's had a big year, mate. Came back from an ACL, and it's just been all things blazing. Origin, centres, Jack Bostock, one of the fan favourites.
2: Jack Bostock, semi-final football, mate. How excited. I mean, you came to this club in its first season. You know better 4 years in, and you go to the finals. You must be excited.
3: Yeah, so keen. Like you said, first year in the finals for the club, and a lot of the boys who are here as well have been here since the start, so we're all pretty pumped to see where the team started from and then where we've now been able to get to in the top four and go over to NZ and hopefully win our way into a prelim final.
2: Playing in the centres, we spoke at the start of the year, you said, geez, you trained and you came back from that knee operation, you got given one opportunity, you grabbed it with both hands. As years go, Origin debut, playing in the centres, semi-final, this would have to be your best.
3: Yeah, definitely my best season I've had so far. Like you said, yeah, we spoke earlier in the year on Yul and Kevy's podcast about me wanting to play centre, and then like you also mentioned, then got my opportunity earlier in the year, and yeah, I've just really sort of tried to take each game as it comes and really keep that position, knock it down, and then yeah, to get the Origin and stuff on top of that and to also win was a dream come true I've always had since a little kid, but this is a big one here. Winning a grand final with the Dolphins would really top off the year well, so that's our main focus here. All the boys are real keen and really excited, and the prep started this today for this week's game against the Warriors, and yeah, it's looking sharp.
2: You wouldn't be too worried about any team in the competition. I mean, you've beaten the Waz over here, you lost by 2 points over at, I think it was Eden Park.
3: Yep.
2: You did a job in Golden Point in Darwin with Penrith and every other team, so the Dolphins come in full of confidence. Is that within the group how you guys feel?
3: Oh, 100%. Yeah, we always play our footy with a lot of confidence, just like we do during the round games in the season, and finals isn't going to change. So we're going to go into this game with 100% commitment to each other and 100% belief that we're going to go in and win it. So nothing will be changing for the Dolphins. The style of footy we play, it's obviously a bit more expansive than a lot of other teams, and that won't change come finals because that's been working throughout the year and that's what winning us games. So we'll stick at that, and yeah, we're definitely confident this weekend.
2: I've got to ask you, and you told lies about Origin. I'm going to give you another opportunity. Last week, you go up with the ball. It looked like you knocked it on. The referee said they didn't. You guys get a try. Are we still going along that same hymn sheet?
3: Oh, I don't know. That one's a little bit closer. I think it might have been the same time me and Brimo. We'll speak about it after the game. I think we might have touched it at the same time. So it was it's hard for the rest to see like at that speed. And obviously the ball didn't go out or anything, so they didn't have time to look at it. But happy one went our way, eh?
2: What's the real danger signs for you with the Waz taking them on? I know it's going to be a home crowd. It'll be hostile. You've won there last year at Mount Smart Stadium, but what, in your opinion, is their real dangers?
3: Yeah, like you said, definitely their home crowd. They seem to really thrive off that and really build a lot of energy off that. So hopefully we can go there and, just obviously get our start right. And then a lot of their last plays as well, obviously they've got a lot of kick targets, sort of like we do as well. So Laban as well, them sort of names. We just really need to make sure we're not switching off until we get the ball back in our hands. So I reckon, yeah, last play will be a big focus for the boys this week all over the park. That's just not the outside backs or the middle's job in particular. It's a whole team effort to make sure the ball's back in our hands.
2: Good on you, mate.
3: Too easy. Thanks, Dobbo.
2: Cheers, mate.
0: That's Jack Bostock on Triple M's Rush Hour. We're going to hear from Maxie Plath too after 5 o'clock, who was out there at KO Stadium as well. I've heard about 7 women in our Triple M HQ offices today knowing that Jack was coming up on the show asking if you were prepared to hand out his phone number, so I'm going to leave that with you. But it would seem he's a very popular figure with his teammates, yes, but also with the opposite
2: sex. He's off the market, ladies.
0: Is he?
2: Yes.
0: Oh.
2: Got a young girl in Newcastle, very smitten.
0: That's
2: not
0: horrific.
2: Not
0: news.
2: Conducive. No. Not conducive that his girlfriend is in Newcastle. But anyway,
0: I'm going to leave that alone. The Dolphins and the Warriors, that game right here. Triple M Saturday afternoon, also on the Listener app.
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5: Good afternoon. Checking those Townsville roads once again for your Tuesday run home. University Road remaining busy both directions through Murray. Nathan Street slow through Vincent. Walcott Street remaining slow in both directions through Cosgrove. Ross River Road with a few slow patches through Cranbrook. Bayswater Road sticky through Hyde Park. And we got delays in town lingering on Flinders, Sturt and Denham Street. This spring, try an indulgent faster pasta Belgian chocolate lava cake or Belgian hot chocolate. 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
19: Hi there, I'm Amy Goggins. The Prime Minister says new online safety laws are about giving people more control, not politicians. Anthony Albanese adding the draft digital duty of care laws would force platforms to tackle harmful content and give users more say over what appears in their feeds.
20: We have an opportunity to shape technology for the better rather than let it shape us. And that is what our reforms are all about.
19: Three men have gone on trial for the alleged murders of Australian brothers Jake and Callum Robinson in Mexico. Their parents have travelled from WA for the trial.
21: We're doing this because we believe Callum and Jake would want us to be here.
19: The judge-only trial is expected to run for a month. The weekly grocery shop could become more expensive. A record strength El Nino that'll bring hot and dry conditions to eastern Australia could hit crops and see food prices rise. And motorsport is marking 20 years since the death of Peter Brock, who was killed while competing in a rally in WA.
22: Every load of laundry is a fresh start. 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
19: A roll of the dice for the Cowboys tonight at the Judiciary in a bid to have co-captain Reuben Cotter available when they take on the Sharks this weekend. And Panthers prop Liam Martin has joked about staying away from Roosters star Spencer Lenu in Sunday's qualifying final. Comes after Lenu gave away a penalty after an altercation with South Sydney's Keon Kalongamatangi over the weekend.
23: No, I'm not a fighter and I reckon he'll flog me, so I might stay away from him.
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19: Mostly fine for the rest of today in Townsville. Tonight down to 19 and tomorrow showers easing with a high of 28. And your music sorted with a curated playlist for every mood. 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
2: 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Quokkas, we learnt yesterday, are little marsupial things from WA. Not birds, as a lot of our team seem to think. 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Not to keep, but you can
3: Give me a spell.
2: Where are we going?
0: We are going to Casey from Chambers Flats. How are you, Casey?
4: Yeah, good, mate. Yourself?
0: All right. Best of luck this afternoon. I don't wish you a lot of luck, but I'm just going to say, hope you go okay.
4: I'll be right.
0: Okay.
2: Doesn't need it. Casey, any area of expertise before we start? Geography, math, entertainment, sport?
4: Geography.
2: Everything. Okay. All right, you're going to start us off then. Casey in Chambers Flat, the capital of the great nation that is New Zealand. Up the wires for those fans.
4: Wellington.
2: That is correct. Good start. Ben Dobbin. Too easy. How long was the deal that Zach Bailey has just signed for the Brisbane Lions moving forward?
0: Utah, give me 8.
2: Yes. Back to you, Casey. The US Open, it's currently underway. What kind of surface is it played on?
4: Clay.
2: No.
0: Rebound ace.
2: Yeah, hardcourt I would have taken.
0: Hardcourt rebound ace.
2: Dobbo, which British rock band has announced an Australian tour in 2027 and is snubbing Queensland?
0: Radiohead.
2: That is correct. Casey, you're going to need this next one to stay in it. Vern Cotter is the new head coach of which Queensland professional sporting side?
4: The Red?
2: Yes. Dobbo, you can take out the win here. Again, our producer Cody writes all these amazing questions that are in the note, and then you get crap towards the back end. What is the most stolen food in the world? Far out. That is bottom of the barrel. Dobbin, to sew it up, the most stolen food in the world.
3: Fruit?
2: No. Casey, any idea?
4: Cereal?
2: The idea of people running in and stealing that much Special K that's the most in the
0: what
2: world.
0: What is it, just out of curiosity?
2: It's cheese. Casey, I've lost the score. What is the tallest mountain in Australia, Casey?
4: Mount Kosciuszko.
2: That is correct. I'm going to give you 2 points for the cereal answer, and we're going to flip you to the lead and a win. Well done.
4: Great, thank you.
2: You said to tell you if I'm going to cheat blatantly, I'm doing it. I cheated, giving Casey the win, gave him 2 points.
0: I quit doing this quiz.
2: Well, who's going to play?
0: I don't care. Quiz is dead.
2: Well,
0: you
2: we can't.
0: Cheat.
2: We're giving away tickets, and you've got a double pass to the Currumbin Wildlife Sanctuary to see the Quokkas. Good on you, Casey.
4: Thank you very much.
0: I'll say it like I said yesterday. I hope Casey gets bitten by a lorikeet.
2: We had complaints after that, too.
0: Did you?
2: Yeah, multiple. All right, we'll have more tickets to see the Quokkas and get bitten by birds tomorrow. Currumbin Wildlife Sanctuary is a very special one, family-run and owned as well for a long, long time, like our friends at Penrite Oil. Up next, speaking of in the family, this man, like his dad, is turning into a bit of a folk legend in rugby league. He's a great watch. He's an integral part of the Dolphins as they head across the ditch to take on the Wires this weekend. Maxi Plath, next on Triple M.

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1: Yeah, Max Plath, you want to talk about, we heard from Jack Bostock a little earlier, comes back from an ACL, has a goal to play more minutes and also represent Queensland, has done that, tick-tick. Oh. Now to win a comp, and he's got another little message. I caught up with him today, and it sort of pointed towards our great mate, Kevin Walters.
2: Max Plath, semi-final football, mate, here we go.
3: Hello, mate, big fan of your podcast.
2: Oh, thank you, mate.

0: Slow start, but you guys just believed and you got your footy on and you finished third in the comp. This new season starts now. So
1: that's right.
0: How excited are you?
1: Very excited. Yeah, very exciting. It was a very slow start to the season, wasn't it? And then since then, I think round eight, we've won 15 of 17 games. So, you know, it's been a good run. It's been very enjoyable. But at the same time, we know that, yeah, as you said, new season starts now and it's, yeah, it's time to go.
0: What, I mean, those two losses, you know, they were bad and they were here.
1: They were.
0: Like, do you wash them? Like, do you utilise them as motivation? Like, because both those teams, Cronulla are going backwards and you look at Manly aren't even in the eight. Do you utilise them as motivation or do you just have to move on in this game?
1: I think those 2 days were like more of a reflection of us in the sense of, you know, we're almost coming here and we're thinking it's training. There's so many parts of those performances that came together to come to that result. But, you know, you have to and you have to move on from it. And I think Herbie, the day after we played Cronulla and got absolutely thumped. He made a great analogy of just like, it's a spare tyre. Throw that one out, get a spare tyre on and off we go. We keep moving forward. And we all bought into that and it was a great way to put it because it's not a defining moment. People try to make it a defining moment for you. And if you don't accept that and realise your losses and what you can improve on from that, then, you know, there's nothing that can stop you from achieving your goals. And I think that's where we turned a page in our book then. And since then, I feel like we've, turned a page and we focus on our defence a lot more.
0: I spoke to Jack earlier and I said, what a year for him. And it's almost equal. You both of you had injuries last year.
1: Yep.
0: Both of you rehabbed. Yep. Both you made your Origin debuts and you're both playing semi-final football. It's sort of uncanny that you both are going along the same trajectory.
1: Yeah, it's pretty special. And, you know, we had a chat to Wolfie. Wolfie had a chat to us today about how many of us have been training in the preseason, how early we started. And we started as early as you possibly can in the preseason. Barely had any off-season. And together doing our ACL rehabs. You know, I came back probably a couple of weeks earlier than him and we've just kind of gone from strength to strength. And it's, you know, when you put a lot of effort into stuff, a lot of the times you come out the other side, you know, a new person with new perspectives and an idea of chasing goals and stuff. So it's been pretty cool in that sense, looking back on it, where we come from the start of the year to now.
2: You're not finished, though.
1: We're clearly not finished at all, yeah. Yeah, no, we're still very hungry.
0: Do you guys give yourself a real genuine chance because of the football and the teams you've beaten this year?
1: Yeah, absolutely. You know, why not? Why can't we? There's no excuse. There's no reason why we can't. You know, we've had a pretty good record against the top eight teams, and on our day, we feel like we can beat anyone. So, there's a quiet confidence in this group and a belief that we can do anything we want.
0: Can I ask about Kangaroos? Is that a World Cup berth? I know it's a long
1: way.
0: Talk
1: to Kevy about it,
0: yeah,
1: mate.
0: But how do you feel about it? Like, is it something? Is that a goal for Max Platt? Like, it might not be this year, but like, was that at the start of the year? Make the eight. Play Origin, make World Cup. Is that something that you think about?
1: Oh, 100%. And, you know, it was Jack's too, and we were pretty open about what we wanted to do and get out of this period of rehab. And I remember talking to you and Kevy on the podcast at the start of the year and saying that my goal was to play for Queensland and for Australia, and I wasn't quiet about that. This is something I want to achieve, and, you know, what achieves that is playing good footy for your clubland and winning games and hopefully having a good finals run. And who knows? Hopefully,
0: Kev.
1: Give us the nod, Kev. Come on, mate.
0: Kev. Yeah, good on you, mate. Best of luck with this weekend.
1: Thanks, Dobbo. Appreciate it, mate.
0: Thanks, mate. Thanks, mate.
3: That's Max Plath on Triple M's Rush Hour. He is fast becoming a top three or four favourite player in the competition for me. I love watching him play footy.
0: Well, he's good. The interesting thing about the Dolphins is that their best side doesn't run on at the start. When they bring Kurt Donoghue and Max Plath on up the 20 minutes, they go to a whole nother level. And this is the thing. People are going, oh, mate, they're slow starters. Well, they don't put their best side out there. And, like, so they come on up the 20 minutes when things – it's quite a strategic game plan. And I think it's a bit of a masterstroke by Christian Wolf. Anyway, time will tell. We've got a full week of football. Cody Nicarima tomorrow. I think we've got Ray Stone later in the week. And also Morgan Knowles, one of our fan favourites before Saturday's game.
3: And for those that have their fins up, and Cowboys fans as well, the first finals teams of the year have been named. They've been dropped. And we'll get them to you inside 10 minutes on Triple M.

0: Live across Queensland on Triple M, the Rush Hour, you are Dobbo and Elliot. We have your tickets to the Lions and the Crows Saturday night. 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
0: Three stories that matter across the state of Queensland this afternoon. Let's stay with the Lions because this is significant. Zach Bailey, young gun, a lot of conjecture that he might leave. There were conversations around maybe Adelaide getting him. He has signed one of the biggest extensions I've ever seen in the world AFL. 8 years, he'll be with the Lions to the end of 2034. For reference, you'll be 58.
2: 58?
0: Yeah.
2: Thanks for bringing that up.
0: That's right.
2: Well done, Zach Bailey. Yeah. He's an absolute ball hawk and a goal legend at the Lions. Great bloke, really good. Well done to the Lions. It says a lot about them. It says a lot about the fact that players want to stay there. There's obviously a cap squeeze at the moment because they've got a lot of free agency coming off. And he's chose to stay here. I love that for Zach Bailey. I think it's great, and I love it for the Lions. Well done. It's a great, great get.
0: You've done so relieved. Well. Yeah, good bit of news before that game on the weekend.
2: Not great news. And the names of the two people killed in yesterday's plane tragedy outside at Stockley. Ian Campbell and his daughter, 23-year-old Hannah, passed away. Father and daughter were the only people on board that Beechcraft Bonanza. He owned Baramba Organics. He was the founder. He'd sold that a couple of years ago. The plane departed Archfield Airport at 11 o'clock and it crashed on a rural property. He was a fourth-generation dairy farmer and just unbelievable. He leaves behind a daughter and a wife. Cannot speak highly enough about him. I'm an ambassador for the Royal Flying Doctor Service. These guys did so much work for the Royal Flying Doctor Service and charity work. It's just an absolute tragedy.
0: I know that you can't take everything on social media as what life is, but all the tributes written about him and his daughter
2: proper
0: online.
2: Good people.
0: That
2: proper good people.
0: Everyone
2: like
0: the same
2: really,
0: sentence.
2: Yep. Really genuinely good people. Moving on, we talked about this a little earlier. Tom Shaw was on the coxswain of the Queensland 8 and arguably one of Australia's best coxswains. Rocky Rowing is under huge, huge pressure at the present moment, and that is because of the fact is that 500 rowers here in Australia plus international rowing organisations have all come out and been very highly critical of the Queensland government decision to continue to go down this road of rowing on the Fitzroy River at Rockhampton. Love Rockhampton, love the Fitzroy River. Great town. But is it a place for an international rowing meet? No. And so there needs to be something. Now, David Christopher has defended the Rockhampton. He's accused critics of being interstate and overseas elitists who don't want to see Olympics held in regional Queensland. That's not the case at all. We heard from Tom. I mean, it's a legacy piece. Let's just get it sorted.
0: I was on the Premier's side until we spoke to Tom Shaw, who is entrenched in that world, yeah. And I've had my opinion changed. So I suggest if you get a chance, catch
2: have
0: up on our podcast.
2: To it. He was very strong and honest, yeah. And there's, you know, those 500 Australian rowers, 6,000 world rowers.
0: Yep.
2: Come on. DC, you're a good man. Jared Blair, you're a good man. You get it. Just fall on your sword for this one.
0: Yeah, Tom got his point across without being a dick, which we could probably learn from. Check it out via the podcast. So Drashia QLD. Coming up next is a man whose resume is already incredible. He's about to add to it. He's the new coach of the Queensland Reds after just leaving the Blues in Super Rugby. Coached internationally at Scotland and Ireland as well. You're going to meet a man fresh to Queensland, Vern Cotter, next on Triple M.
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4: Tuesday run home continues. Good afternoon. We've still got delays in town on Flinders Sturt and Denham Street. Railway Avenue now fine through Railway Estate. Bayswater Road also looking pretty good too through Hyde Park. Ross River Road though with a few slow patches through Cranbrook. Ingham Road with delays through Mount St John. And University Road remaining under speed in both directions through Murray. Nathan Street fine through Vincent. 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

0: Live across Queensland on Triple M, the Rush Hour. You were Dobbo and Elliot. Special guest this afternoon, he is the new head coach of the Queensland Reds. We know that Les Kiss is off to the Wallabies, and I don't think they could have got a more qualified human being if they tried. Been with the Crusaders, he's coached the Scottish national team, Fiji as well, and he settles here in Queensland. Introducing Vern Cotter. Welcome to Triple M's Rush Hour. Welcome to Queensland.
1: Thank you very much. I don't think I deserve such a welcome. Thanks, boys.
2: Hey, Vern, firstly, congratulations and welcome. Why the Queensland Reds? Your resume speaks for itself. Obviously, coaching Scotland, you've been involved in Fiji. You've coached at Super Rugby level as well. Why Queensland?
1: Yeah, really good question. And it came from my contact with Sam Cordingley, who's GM here of rugby, who I've known for years, and actually played for me in a world selection team against an All Black 15 way back in 2010. And he was based in France, and so was I. So we've kept in contact over the years, and he gave me a call and said, "What do you think? This is where we're at. We think you can probably give us a hand." And I had a good think about it, came over and visited the brilliant infrastructure they've got here, and met some good people, and you get a feeling straight away that this is a place that, you know, it's got a refreshing lack of ego around it. People want to work and they care, and so I thought, yeah, why not? And Rugby World Cup next year, we'll get the best out of the players. They want to present themselves in a manner so that they can get selected, and why not? You know, why not give it a push and try and win the title?
2: That's the goal, all the time. The pathways and the depth, Sam Cordingley's done an amazing job, Dave Hannum and Les prior to you, and Thorny, they've got this really unbelievable development. The roster would have been something. Are there any pieces to the chessboard that you need to add to this roster before the next year's rugby, Super Rugby starts?
1: Yeah, that's a pretty good question. And I'm just getting my feet under the table, really. We've got a game this weekend which will give us a bit of a look at what we've got. Carter Gordon hurt himself for the Wallabies last week, so a bit of a worry to us. Tom Liner's coming back in at 10 and really excited with what he's bringing. I like the way he sees the game and controls it and organises people around him. So, you know, maybe another 10 as a backup.
2: Yep.
1: We're looking at that, but nothing been settled yet.
0: Super Rugby Oz comp is the one that kicks off this week, and actually Ballymore on Saturday afternoon taking on the Western Force are the Reds. Vern, looking at your resume, and again, genuinely, we were so impressed. A career coach just about with the Crusaders, taking on the international game with the Scots, with Fiji as well. When you walk into a change room or you meet a group of men for the first time, like, did you approach the Reds the same way you would have first meeting the Fijian team or back in the day when you first addressed the Crusaders? How different is it?
1: Yeah, it's different, but they made it easy because they're good people and been good conversations, really clear on where they want to go. Met the players for the first time last week, was impressed with their work ethic and their understanding of the game. And there's this form of tribalism you can feel with and around the stadium and training centre. So, yeah, it's comforting. But I think we'll probably, in answer to your question, I think we'll probably play in a different way than we played, for example, at the Blues. I think there's DNA in this team. I think we need to nurture and grow and then add bits and pieces. Not a lot. As you said, Les did a great job. Thorny before him, so it's just adding a couple of percent around the place that can just give us an edge.
2: Yeah, it really is a great place to coach, and they demand success. Australian rugby, talk to us from the outside. It hasn't been as strong as what we'd like over a long period of time. We've had success in 91 and 99, but in your opinion, what do we need to do from a rugby perspective, outside looking in, and you just got here, to change that? And do you believe that you can have that success?
1: Yeah, I do. I think there's quality here. There's hardworking people. And I think you just got to start believing and set a couple of sights in and around your target areas of the game that's going to make you more competitive. And I believe, you know, there's great work done by Joe Schmidt. And I think, you know, Les is going to take that on. We've got Mike Cron, who's a bit of an expert out of New Zealand around set piece. And I know he's working in the background. What I feel here amongst this group is there's a real desire to move forward and get better. And crikey, I can't believe the weather here. Like, if you can't get better and, you know, 28 degrees every day, no wind, snow, or, you know, it's a real help having that climate.
0: Vern Cotter, the new coach of the Queensland Reds. Quickly, want to officially welcome you to the state of Queensland. If Triple M's Rush Hour can help in any way, I don't know if you're looking at real estate, whether you want to be in surfers paradise and commute into Brisbane. Maybe you really value family. You want to be out in Ipswich where Dobbo is. I don't know if you've settled on your place and residence in Brisbane yet.
1: No, but I'm just a decent wine shop and we can get a decent bottle to take home.
0: Amen. Every suburb in this state, then amen, you'll be right. Vern Cotter, hey.
2: We can help you with that.
0: Congrats on the gig. Right. We're elated to have you as part of the Reds. We really appreciate your time on Triple M this afternoon.
1: Oh, thanks very much, boys. Cheers. Appreciate it.
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0: Time to check in with our 7 News team, Max Futcher. News, of course, back tonight from 6 p.m. What's on the way, mate?
20: G'day, team. Investigators are back at the scene of yesterday's fatal plane crash in Logan. It's been revealed the victims were dairy business founder Ian Campbell and his daughter Hannah. The federal government has a plan for a digital duty of care covering social media algorithms. It's threatening tech giants with $100 million fines. And the sky might be the limit for your local watering hole. The Lord Mayor's got an idea to let pubs go high-rise before the Olympics. See you on 7 News at 6.
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0: across Queensland on Triple M. This is the Rush Hour. 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
1: The Rush Hour's Team List Tuesday.
2: Oh, yeah! What about that one?
3: Yeah, fairly significant Team List Tuesday. Semi-final time has hit us. I'm going to go through every single game just to give everybody a clear understanding. First game, Friday night. Knights taking on the Rabbitohs. And the big guns are back for the Rabbitohs. They're not mucking around at all. Matt Duffy named at fullback. Jai Gray will be at 14. You've got Latrell back in there. You've got Jack Whiten. You've got all the big names from the Rabbitohs. Wayne Bennett isn't mucking around. This is do or die. And just to give everybody some context, when you've got Campbell Graham, Jack Whiten, Latrell Mitchell, Cody Walker and Jaden Sullivan, Bud Sullivan won the seven. Totola Smith, Kia McTungi, Fifita, Talis Duncan, Cam Murray. Great side. Don't write off your Knights. Kalen Ponga, Dom Young, Dane Gagai, Brad Nambes, Greg Marzu, Sharp and Sandon Smith. But the big one for me is Francis Manulelua. Went off with a dislocated elbow. I spoke to the Knights tonight. They are confident that he's going to be right. They've named him. So leave them there. I'm not going to give you a tip. Big game over in New Zealand is the Waz taking on the Dolphins. And we've heard from players from the Dolphins today. No real surprises on the Dolphins side, other than Max Plath starting and Connolly Lemuelu from the bench. So they've got Plath starting on an edge with Fini Fuiaki and Knowles. Other than that, but it's over on the Waz side. Tua Picky at fullback, Nickel Klotstadt one wing, Lauatawa and Halasima in the centres, and Lopi Camperera. Their halves, Harris Tavita, Tamari Martin. So he won the race to that. Their forward pack speaks for itself. Capewell Laban, Aaron Clark in the back three. Their bench, yep, it's got Adam Pompey. Jackson Ford is there as well, so I like that.
0: So now, Jackson Ford's a chance to come back.
3: He's on the bench. Wow. He's on the bench, which is big. Cowboys take on the Sharkies. That's the second game. And look, when you talked about it, you talked about Thomas McKaylee and you asked about him. He started from the bench. But there's no real surprises to the Cowboys side. Purdue in the centres, Clifford and Dearden in the halves, but Braden Trindle back for the Sharkies. So that halves combination of Hines and Braden Trindle are back. Riley Jones and Kale Iro in the centres. Look, they're a very good side. I can't split those two teams at the moment. Let's head to CommBank Stadium for the Sunday's match. That's the big one. And they haven't mucked around. Daniel Tupou back in the side. Tedesco, Tupou, Billy Smith, Rob Toya, Nawanga Nitawase, Savala and Cherry Evans, Nafahu White, Reece Robson, Lindsay Collins, Fiketi, Siwa Wong. Victor Radley is back. But what about this bench? Line up if you want. Connor Watson, Spencer Lenu, Nat Butcher, Angus Crichton, Cody Ramsey and Tommy Talau. But you go over on the other side, they don't muck around either. Leota, Mitch Kenny, Lindsay Smith, Papali'i, Liam Martin, Isaiah Yeo. And in the halves, you've got Nathan Cleary, Jack Cole, Brian To'o, Casey McLean, Luke Garner, Tom Jenkins and Dylan Edwards. Oh, bring on the semi-finals. All the big guns are fit. All the big guns are back.
0: Tomorrow on Triple M's Rush Hour, we're going to go in a moment. Adam Reynolds will be joining us.
3: Yeah.
0: Can we get him to look into his crystal ball and predict all four games?
3: I'd love him to. Because then it'd take the heat off me.
0: Well, exactly. If he can give a strong opinion, neither of us have to worry moving forward. He's retired. He can do what he wants now.
3: Yeah. So I'm looking forward to hearing from Reno. He'll be here tomorrow. Semi-finals are back.
0: Oh, yeah.
3: Have a great night. And we'll be back again from 4 o'clock tomorrow on the Rush Hour. Remember, as Elliot always says, and I always have taken up his motto, when the wheat is ripe, keep the headers rolling in the paddock. We'll catch you again tomorrow from 4.
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20: Hi there, I'm Amy Goggins. Reports another Australian has been found safe following those devastating floods in Nepal. The ABC says it's believed the person was not in the disaster zone. 35 Aussies are still unaccounted for. The communications minister says a global reckoning is coming for big tech. Labor's new digital duty of care laws would force platforms to take more responsibility for online harm or giving us greater control over what we see by opting out of algorithms.
21: The same way that we have safety standards for cars, for food, for appliances, Australia is setting basic safety standards for the online tools and online services within our digital duty of care.
20: Food prices are tipped to rise over the next year thanks to a record strength El Nino. Experts warn hot and dry weather across eastern Australia could impact crops. And mushroom murderer Erin Patterson has reportedly been approved to receive taxpayer-funded Ozempic while serving life in prison.
22: Did you know that diabetes is Australia's fastest-growing chronic condition? Over 300 Australians are diagnosed with the condition every day. Search Diabetes Australia to find out more.
20: Latrell Mitchell says he wasn't sure if he was going to be able to play again this year after an injury-plagued season, now focused on doing what he can do for the Bunnies.
23: You always want to be there for your mates. I just appreciated what they've done for the club and what they've done for our fans and, more importantly, themselves. So for me, I wanted to come back and just add a bit of value.
20: And Cowboys co-captain Ruben Cotter will front the judiciary tonight in a bid to play against the Sharks this weekend. He's entered a not guilty plea to a grade 2 careless high tackle charge.
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20: Mostly fine for the rest of today in Townsville. Tonight down to 19 and tomorrow showers easing with a high of 28 and your music sorted with a curated playlist for every mood. 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
28: Welcome to Triple M NRL Daily here on your Tuesday, which means the journos are in the house. The two best journalists in the game of rugby league, David Riccio and Brent Reed. How are you, lads?
29: Oh, good, Charlie. Yeah, really good. I can't wait to rip into Reedy today, to be honest.
28: Oh, yeah.
30: I'm ready for you, Dave. I'm ready for whatever you got coming, man.
29: Yeah.
30: I'm ready to fight back.
28: Yeah.
30: I'm sick of being...
29: Punching bag. Rugby league's punching bag.
30: Kicked while I'm down.
28: Rugby league's punching bag, Brent Reed. Well, we've got a lot to talk about today. You guys got some exciting mail on the teams for this weekend.
29: 100%.
30: Yeah.
28: We've also got some big player movement news.
29: Don't sleep on the Knights this weekend, boys.
28: Okay.
29: Okay.
30: You think there are hope, Dave, against South?
29: Yeah, I do.
30: Latrell. I think my man Latrell might be too big, too strong.
28: Yep. Okay. Well, any breaking news that happens during the show, we will cover it. You got Brent Reed in the house, Dave Riccio and Charlie White. We'll be back very shortly to talk all things finals.
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0: Triple M NRL Daily, Finals Edition, with Brent Reed, David Riccio and Charlie White. Breaking news and the biggest names in the game.
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2: Are we going to talk about Chammy today and how he's upsetting everyone again?
3: Yeah, well, why don't we just do it now? It's not on the rundown, but so I've got Lorna McPherson on LinkedIn, actually, and I've got a good relationship with Lorna. Obviously, went and spent time with Lorna in PNG and in Las Vegas as well. Yeah. And it wasn't a junket. I mean, it was a junket of sorts, wasn't it? But she was quite strong on her post on LinkedIn.
2: Really?
3: Basically being like, you know, in 6 months, we've gone from being this incredible story to now people in the media are turning on them. I think they are. I think, was it Bulldog Richie's written a pretty harsh column about
2: them? So they needed humility. Humility.
4: I hate to state the obvious, but I don't mean to sound like a wanker, but I did say this. I said this at the time when they started. Was it Jerome at the time? I think it was Jerome. I said they're going to quickly turn into the most hated team in the NRL for everything that they're doing, and or are perceived to be doing, or the advantages they have, tax breaks, etc. And I don't. What doggy, right? Good. I don't know why she's getting so upset about it.
3: Well, I think she's embracing it as well, though.
2: You've got to embrace the hate.
3: Yeah, yeah.
2: It's a bit like us in the media game. You've got to embrace the hate.
3: Absolutely. She's a great operator. Lorna McPherson's a fantastic operator.
2: She must have enjoyed that junket. Are you trying to get another one?
3: Nah, she's mate, great human being. Scottish as well. Love the Scots.
2: Have you got Scottish in you?
3: I've got a little bit of Scottish in me.
2: Okay,
3: I've got a bit of Scottish
2: in me. Sure. I reckon good on Chammy. You know what that says to me? That they're doing a good job.
3: Yeah,
2: that's what it says to me.
3: Absolutely.
2: They're doing a better job than anyone thought they would do, and he has. So that's why the clubs are railing against it.
3: It's actually helping them back in PNG because PNGs, everyone is a footy fan already, so everyone has a club already that they support. A lot of Broncos fans over there in Papua New Guinea and other teams. But it's actually uniting them and making them get behind this PNG side and make it their team.
4: Mm. Yeah, you know? I'm a little bit – I'm not as excited as you.
2: In what sense?
4: Well, can you call your Jets Jerome Luai?
2: What's wrong with Jerome? He's a good player.
4: Yeah.
2: He's Samoan international.
4: Mm.
2: That a lean year.
4: He got hooked in the final season, final game.
2: I suspect that was agreed. I don't think he got hooked. But he's a good player. He's a good player.
3: You don't like Joe Marnie?
4: Joey?
3: Yeah.
4: He's a good player. He hasn't played for 2.5 years.
2: You don't like Zach Lomax?
4: He's a very good player. Parramatta major blunder. I mean, one of the great downfalls of the Eels over the past 18 months was letting him go.
2: You don't like Brian Tighe?
4: Good player.
3: Don't like Connor Watson.
4: We are.
2: Don't like Matty Lee.
4: So you're asking me questions about players today. You're asking me to forecast what they look like in 18 months.
2: They are going to cut loose on November 1.
3: Mm.
2: I wouldn't rule out Hudson Young either. I wouldn't put a line through Hudson Young still going there.
4: Mm-hmm.
2: I'm not sure he's overly impressed with the way things have played out.

0: November once they can.
1: Of course, 100%.
0: They've got next year as well. Because they're not until 28, of course. So they can go.
1: This is why you're asking me if I like these players.
0: Go to November once.
1: I like these players today. Yeah, I love them today.
0: Yep.
1: 18 months.
0: Yeah. Carnage is coming, boys. November 1's going to be mayhem.
2: Yeah, that'll be fun. That'll be
0: fun. Are we still doing pods then?
2: We are still doing pods, yeah. Definitely
1: still doing November 1's special.
2: Doing November 1's. Of course we will, yeah. You guys speak to a lot of agents, obviously, in your roles. Are agents anticipating this November 1 period to be a little bit more of a frenzy than previous years?
1: Absolutely. Mm. 100%. That's why I think, you know, to be fair, you're right, the Chiefs will have an opportunity to get to start to really tidy up that roster as far as the age, positions, depth. It's going to go nuts.
0: Mm. Yeah, I think everyone's anticipating a bit of a frenzied activity coming out of more
2: challenges. Exciting times for us here in the media.
1: They've got to be careful, not just the Chiefs, across the game. Everyone's got to be careful about overspending because the depth is going to be stretched with the expansion of the competition and how much you spend on, i.e. Hudson Young, $1.1 million. How many players does that cost you as far as depth is concerned?
2: Do you guys have a worry at all with the expanding competition? Like, you said, it's obviously going to impact the player movement market, but is it going to impact the actual quality of footy we're seeing on the field, or is there enough players to go around?
0: Oh, I think it'll have an impact, yeah. I'm not sure there's enough players to go around at the moment, but I'm not opposed to it because I think hopefully out of this we produce more players. And club, the Chiefs have been smart, right? They've thought a bit left field about where they've gone. Obviously, they've got rugby league players, but they're playing rugby union at the moment. So, you know, the new teams can do that as well. We can poach rugby union. I mean, Mel's already spoken about
1: South Africa.
0: So, you know, I think clubs just got to be smarter about it. And the fastest ones to adapt, they'll be the best equipped to handle it.
1: Mm-hmm.
0: You worried, Dave, about the quality of the product?
1: Yeah, I am. But the great game just happens to find a way to reproduce itself.
0: Mm.
1: And we've gone through expansion before, and look at us sitting here now.
3: Nobody does the NRL like Triple M.
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1: Where the NRL's biggest stories unfold. Triple M NRL Daily, Finals Edition. With Brent Reed, David Riccio and Charlie White.
2: Huge in for the Sharks as a whole, but Nico as well, with that halves partnership that was going great guns mid-year. There's no other way to say it. It's just a massive plus for the Sharks.
3: Yeah, massive. It's massive for him. It's massive for the club. It's massive for Nico. Help sort of remove the shackles, I reckon, from Nico. But he's crucial for them. We've seen how they play without him. He's a game changer for them. So welcome return for them.
2: It will be.
3: They could flog the Cowboys. Flog them.
2: They'd want to improve. Just the how much freedom, flexibility, contact. I'm really keen to see how. Because Trindle's a very good defender, and he loves to go after the tackle. And with that dislocated shoulder, he's got to get through 4 weeks, Reedy.
3: Yeah.
2: To win a comp.
3: I don't think they'll get to 4 weeks, but anyway.
2: Well, he's got to.
3: Yeah. Okay. Yeah. No, I see what you're saying. They should win in a canter this week, really.
2: You think so?
3: Yeah, they should. Yeah.
2: Well, why? Because they're going so good.
3: Is there a better team? They're a much better team than the Cowboys.
2: On their day?
3: Well, you'd hope they're on.
2: I think the Cowboys are dangerous. Got some good. Taumalolo, Helan Lukey, Ruben Cotter tonight at the Judiciary. Drinkwater, Dearden.
3: Yeah. Great player.
2: Nanai?
3: Cowboys should. Sharks should still flog them. Anyway, that's just my thought, my two bobs worth. Is that what we're on here for, to have an opinion?
4: Yeah, you're allowed to have an opinion.
3: What's your question?
4: If both these teams get bundled out in week one of finals, where are they going from here?
3: It's an abject disappointment. I think for the Sharks, anything less than a grand final, it's a failure this season, in my opinion.
2: How?
3: Because, mate, they've been preliminary finalists over and over again, and their expectation this year would have been, I would imagine, at a very minimum, the grand final. If they don't make the grand final, it's a failure.
2: You can't have an opinion on what you believe they should do and then tell them what the opinion of them should be. Your opinion is, at the start of this season, you thought they were a grand final team.
3: No, I didn't think they were.
2: Not a grand final team?
3: I think they're a team that's been in the top four consistently recent years.
2: Well, they have been.
3: So if you don't, and been in preliminary finals, if you don't go one step better, for me, it's a failure. It's a failure for them.
2: But where did you have them?
3: No, but I'm not talking about me. We're talking about them. Mm. What's the failure to them? For me,
2: I had them fifth.
3: I don't even think I had them in my eight.
2: Yeah.
3: I realistically probably thought they were going to be there, but some teams got to drop out, some teams got to come in.
2: And you've got to put
3: that
2: the Tigers
3: every
2: in.
3: Year. And I didn't have the Tigers. Oh, I might have had the Tigers in, actually.
4: Had the Titans, maybe.
3: Had to get them in somehow. The Titans?
4: Yeah, you might have had the Tigers. Luke Geary had the Titans in his
3: Well, Luke Geary's a gibberer. seriously, like for them, I think for that club, given what they've done the last few years under Fitzy, anything less than a grand final is a failure this season.
2: I didn't have them in the grand final.
3: We're not talking about where you had them or where I had them. It's about what for them should be considered success. And given where they've been in recent years, in prelims, if they don't make the grand final, for me, they've clearly gone backwards. Mm. So I think that's a failure, isn't it? If you go backwards,
4: I couldn't agree more with you, Reedy. Couldn't agree more with you.
3: Yeah, thank you.
4: I think I had them sixth or seventh, maybe.
2: Yeah.
4: But it doesn't matter about where we had them. It's where they were. They were sitting in the top four with six rounds to go.
2: You're not going to get me there.
4: They were an absolute world
2: beater. Mate, I thought they'd go top two.
4: Yeah.
3: Yeah.
4: They should have gone top two, Dave.
2: And they've dropped hard.
3: I would also say this,
2: performance against Parramatta was nothing short of diabolical.
3: The Sharks and Fitzy will probably look at this and go, how can you call it a failure? But they should look at this in the right way. And the right way is...
2: The right way is top four.
3: We have such high expectations of them now because of what they've done on Craig Fitzgibbon's watch. They've been so good. The bar's been set so high. So it's actually giving them a rap for having such a...
2: I will say, look...
3: Being so good in recent years and setting the bar so
2: top
3: high.
2: Top four it has to be top four for them. That's for them. That's where they've been disappointing.
3: Mm.
4: So round 19, they go and beat the Dolphins 66-0.
2: Yeah.
4: I just don't understand how that team that did that has then now fallen to where they're at. And it just, this was the year, I think. This was the year where they actually could have won the comp.
2: It's wide open.
4: You got question marks around Mitch Keddie. Sharks, gone. Absolutely gone. I wouldn't be surprised if Reese is going to pump the Cowboys. I wouldn't be surprised if they get pumped by the Cowboys.
3: Mm. Everyone keeps saying this comp's wide open. I actually think
4: three teams.
3: I think it's the least wide open comp we've seen in ages.
4: Nah.
3: Penrith should win in a canter.
4: We've had a lot of two horse races though in the last few years.
3: This is a one horse race.
4: You think so?
3: It's a one horse race.
4: Big call, man.
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2: The Tigers, now they are, they've got bundled out. I mean, they lost to Penrith in the last game and everyone's now saying Penrith are the greatest side we've ever seen because they beat the Tigers. What's doing with them, boys? Yeah, where are they at next year? Because they've gone backwards this year.
3: Look, it's a disappointing end, isn't it? Really. From the way they got going this year, there was so much hope around them. They looked a different team, a team of different belief. Defensive systems, they were terrific defensively. Early doors, and then it just bottomed out.
4: Well, we're picking on the poor old Tigers. What about your stinky Dragons? They only won five games.
3: We're going to do the Dragons in due course.
4: Disappointing end of the year for the Tigers. They started so well, man. You know, they're up on their toes. They were chirpy. And I thought they were going to make the top eight.
3: The Jerome thing derailed.
4: It just fell apart.
3: You can say what you like. The Jerome
4: injuries
3: thing
4: hurt
3: derailed
4: them too. That's bad injuries. Samuela and Kai Pierce-Paul. Who else missed time?
3: Jareem was out for a stint.
2: Samuel Lafine missed a lot of time.
3: Dewey missed a stint.
2: Taylor May missed a lot of time.
4: Yeah, that bloke, Jareem Buller, had that shoulder problem which he carried throughout the back half of the season. So they had a lot of injuries that impacted them, I think. And I think they'll be better. I think they'll be all right next year.
3: Pardon?
4: I think they'll be okay next year.
3: No. You said they're going to be better.
4: Yeah, they only won eight games. I think they'll win more next year.
2: We've got Averillo coming.
4: Yeah, Jake's a good player.
2: Yeah.
4: And they're in the market.
3: Jaden Brayley
4: will be good for the culture of that joint.
3: Talking to Frizzell.
4: Good for the training ethic.
2: Do you reckon Brayley's not a vapor? Do you reckon he helps eliminate some of the vaping?
3: That's a good chance.
4: Yeah.
3: No, he's not a vapor.
4: No, he's a clean skin.
2: He won't be vaping.
4: Terrell's not a vapor either.
2: Yeah.
4: You see that? Good on him for coming out and saying, I don't do that stuff.
2: I'm not surprised by that either.
4: Yeah, good on him, Terrell.
2: He's really tried this year in a bad team. He's been fantastic.
4: Yeah.
2: He's had a crack.
4: I think most of them have had a go, Charlie. They're just... I don't know. Things
3: you're optimistic.
4: Apart.
3: I can't see.
4: I am. Well, I'm a glass half full, Dave.
3: Oh, yeah.
2: He's the only Jana who Benji speaks to, so that's why it's.
3: is that what it is?
4: I've been able to get him lately. He's brushed me again.
2: Yeah.
4: Must have written something like. Anyway, that's life.
2: So you think they bounce back? When you say they bounce back, what are you saying?
4: I think they're outside hope for the top eight, Charlie.
2: Oh, my God.
3: Is this a wild card round again?
2: We're not doing this again.
3: They brought the wild card in without telling me.
4: Five of their first seven games this year. That's what I keep going back to. Five of their first seven. Oh. If they can keep blokes fit, keep everyone on the park, I think there's a chance to play. There are a lot of ifs.
3: Take the ifs out.
4: Ifs and buts out. I think they can play finals footy.
2: So which team falls out for them? And just got to remember as well, Reedy, Canberra missed the eight. The Broncos missed the eight.
4: Melbourne.
2: The Storm missed the eight. Yeah. The Bulldogs missed the eight.
4: Every year, Charlie, every year teams drop out. Teams we don't expect to drop out. Who would have thought this year the Storm would drop out of the eight, the Broncos would drop out of the eight, no one would have picked that. Canberra, Bulldogs.
2: Yeah.
4: Did you have them all in your eight?
2: I didn't have the Broncos in my eight, actually.
4: Wow.
2: Yeah, I know. Start of the season.
4: You saw the implosion
2: coming. Yeah.
4: Mm. You would have had them all in your eight.
3: The Knights.
4: No, the four I just
2: mentioned. The Bulldogs, the Storm.
3: Yeah.
4: The Raiders, the Broncos.
3: Yeah,
4: so teams drop out you don't expect. Someone will have something go wrong next year.
2: But really, what you're saying is crazy things happen, so this could happen. That's your argument right now.
4: It's
2: a hollow argument. Like,
4: well, no, it's
2: why
4: not.
2: Why are they actually going to get better?
4: We've seen the evidence of this year.
2: Things happen.
4: I've said to you, you mentioned Averillo. They've got to keep blokes fit. That's the key for them.
3: So does every team.
4: I know. Yeah. But I think if they can keep their best 17 on the park, or 19, isn't it, nowadays, I think I wouldn't put a line through them. I think they can play finals footy.
2: Surely they need to get some experienced assistant coaches around Benji.
4: Like, well, they
2: made a huge mistake letting Benji pick his team.
3: Well, I didn't mind Benji's argument when I raised that at that press conference with Dewey about your staff. And he said, respectfully, Brett Hodgson coached in the UK Super League.
4: Yeah.
3: Johnny Morris.
4: Been around forever.
3: Been around. Was a former NRL coach for the Sharks. There's two.
4: You can't make him change.
2: You're close to the Sharks and the guys that were coached by John Morris. What are the Sharks players who were coached by John Morris have to say about him?
3: Long time ago now, Charlie.
2: Yeah. They weren't overly glowing of him, though, were they?
3: Well, he helped develop them. He brought the young ones through.
2: Mm.
4: I've no issue if he wants to change his assistant coaches. No problem with it. But he should be given.
3: But
4: he should make that decision. You can't.
3: That's deck chairs.
4: You can't force assistant coaches on a coach.
3: Benji's still the boss. Benji's the boss.
4: Yeah.
3: So what's, you know, another assistant going to do?
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2: The Warriors, just before we go, SEN New Zealand, if I'm getting this correct, have spoken to Peter Volandis, and he's kind of alluded to the fact that the Warriors may play their prelim at Eden Park.
3: Is that right?
2: Yeah. If that's the case, that's pretty big news.
4: So they should. It's a big ground, holds 50,000 or something.
3: I would anticipate that as well.
2: Okay.
3: Yeah. I think being able to host at Go Media Stadium in week one was, you know, a gift from the NRL to the Waz and not fighting it, so to speak. But I think for a prelim, you've got to move it to Eden Park.
4: Yeah, definitely.
2: We've got a state of origin there next year as well.
3: Huge. Warriors are playing on the Sunday night before.
4: Great to see Queensland win over in Auckland.
2: Yeah.
4: So good.
3: Darius.
4: Yeah. Oh, super coach.
2: Matt King. No super coach. No super coach for him. He's a super coach in my eyes, Matt King. Yeah. Right behind, Triple M's right behind Matt King here. And Darius Boyd for the Queensland listeners.
4: Great.
2: I did a tour of Eden Park actually when I was just there recently.
4: You went on a...
3: You never went for the Nines.
2: No, I didn't go for the Nines. Oh. No, the Nines were pre my time, I think. Oh. Yeah, I think they were pre my time.
4: I played on Eden Park.
3: Yeah,
4: we
3: played.
2: Did you? Yeah. The Journos team?
4: Journos team, yeah.
2: Yeah, how'd you go?
3: Who was the Warriors player that carved us up, Reedy? Kiwi Test player.
4: All I remember is Joey played. Remember Joey? Yeah,
3: Joey was in our team.
4: He's back at C Stump. I had a busted posterior cruciate at the time, and Troy Thompson, who's now the Broncos, he strapped my knee up before the game.
3: I remember that.
4: Dead set.
3: Too tight.
4: I couldn't move it.
3: Do you remember it was too tight?
4: But I got through the game.
2: Yeah, he toughed it out.
4: Who was the player? Someone shredded us.
3: Yeah.
4: I feel like Joey.
3: It wasn't Stacey.
4: The worst player on the field was Andrew Johns.
3: Yeah,
4: he was hopeless.
3: There might have been a reason.
4: His back was shot a bit. Well, he had a couple of days.
3: He'd been upstairs in the corporate box.
2: Yeah. Oh, well, Danny Doolin's there in Auckland. Have you been to Danny Doolin's in Auckland?
4: Yeah. His back seized up a bit. Yeah.
2: Good place.
4: Yeah. That was great. I've got a CD of it somewhere.
2: Yeah, nice. Yeah, I'll check it out. Check it out for sure.
3: Care factor zero.
2: Yeah. I don't care. I don't care.
4: Because you didn't play, mate. You didn't play. Too busy running half marathon.
2: I don't care if you played in a Nines game.
4: Did you dead set run a half marathon or was that a GM?
2: No, I did it. 100%
4: did it. Was that creative video?
2: No, mate. I genuinely did 20Ks. I'll send you my Strava. Without training, just woke up and did it. But do you know what? I actually, it was tough. Like, so I said on the show, I said it was very easy to do, but it was really hard. And my ankle was sore for the rest of the week. And my hips were bad, but it's all right. I got through it.
4: It's impressive, mate.
2: Hey,
4: 20Ks is not a half marathon.
2: No, I know, which is annoying. That's what everyone's been saying.
4: Did you know that?
2: I thought 20Ks was a half marathon. I thought 20 was just like, it was 20, it was 40. I didn't realize it was 42.
4: No, that's 42. Yeah, 42.6, I think.
2: Anyway, learned my lesson the hard way.
4: You can do it again.
2: I'll go do it again, yeah. Andrew Voss had a fantastic takeaway, in my opinion, on his show on SEN.
4: Right.
2: Where he said, why are we not playing the Roosters and the Panthers at a core stadium? We could probably get 50,000 there. I couldn't agree more with Vossi.
4: It's been the same game, though. So they want to play at their stadium, right? I know the NRL has moved games.
3: That doesn't mean much to Cronulla.
4: Cronulla need to play at a decent ground, and they wouldn't have to worry, would they? But Penrith played a decent ground. CommBank's a good ground, so
3: I'm still without a stadium.
4: I'm okay with it. They don't have a problem with it.
3: No, I'm with Vossi on this one. It would have been a huge crowd. Sunday afternoon.
2: Yeah.
3: At Homebush.
2: I only could have got 60,000 there, Dave.
3: Yeah. Disappointing.
4: Okay. Fair enough.
2: Spencer Lenu, what's doing with him? Because it's sort of the worst kept secret at the moment that he's probably going to go to Parramatta.
3: Yeah. I think this one's just a case of letting the finals run its course and not try and keep his name out of the headlines as far as contracts are concerned. But as you said, all the mail is Parramatta will end up having Spencer Lenu.
4: Hard to keep his name out of the headlines when he starts fronting up to Keon Kalamatongi and throwing the ball away. A bit hard.
2: Yeah.
4: Anyway, he needs to knuckle down and play some good footy. Sort his future out when the season's over.
2: Okay.
4: I don't think he'll be at the Roosters next year, though. You know.
2: Parramatta.
3: Looks like I think so.
4: All signs point to Western Sydney.
2: Jason Riles probably wasn't there when Spencer got there, was he? Never would have coached him as an assistant coach, I don't think. Or maybe he would have been there year one, perhaps. Anyway, I probably should have.
4: He would have coached against him for a long time, though, obviously. Yeah. So he'd know him reasonably well. Some of the Mitch and guys would have played Origin with him. He's played some Origin on Spence. Boring character.
2: Great show by you, Reedy. Great show
4: by
2: you, Dave. We'll see you soon.
4: Thanks, boss.
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23: Oh, up you get, Australia. 7 o'clock of the weeknight. You know where you're heading. It's the front man of the Screaming Jets, Dave Gleeson, with his very own radio show. Dave Gleeson, Gleeson, hello to you, great.
24: G'day,
23: man.
24: Tomo. G'day, Australia. Very, very, very exciting night. As we've mentioned previously, Australian Crawl and Men at Work are headlining one of the iterations of the Red Hot Summer Tour this year. It is a must-see, and we're going to get to talk to Colin Hay all about what he's been up to.
23: Looking forward to this, because obviously finished up with Men at Work, went out solo, did some stuff with Ringo, and they are back. Their first show in 20 years.
24: Like, he's still with Ringo still now. He's in the Ringo Starr All-Star Band. Brilliant. And, they get out, they play the bangers, for him to be out the front of Men at Work again, obviously a different lineup, but it's Colin Hay at the front, so I cannot wait to talk to him about what's doing.
23: Should be absolutely brilliant. Hey, we do back to the late 60s, Gleeso, the debut of Led Zeppelin, not known as Led Zepp back then, though.
24: No, there's a bit of a connection with Spinal Tap in that story, Tomo.
23: Mm-hmm.
24: And Kiss, Over the Top Demands,
23: again,
24: Tomo.
23: Again.
24: I bet it's Gene.
23: Yeah, it would be. Schmeckle Gene.
24: Oh, my Schmeckle, not so much.
23: Oh, no, you can't go
24: my
23: there.
24: Back's okay, my Schmeckle, not so much. Who's got a Schmeckle anymore? No one.
23: Underrated tracks as well.
24: Oh, yeah.
23: A cover from John Farnham with a vocal that is, it just needs to be heard, doesn't it?
24: It does, it does. Any song he sings, he owns.
23: The boss is going to get us to Colin Hay next. He joins the show exclusively.

0: gave us one of the most distinctive voices in Australian music. Ignore the Scottish accent pun.
1: Hi, this is Colin here.
0: He then spent the next four decades proving he had plenty more where that came from. Please welcome the man who hasn't left work, putting Australia on the world's stereo.
2: So Saturday the 24th of October, the red hot summer kicks off with one of its biggest bills they've ever put together. Australian Crawl, Birds of Tokyo, Vicar and Linda Bull, Eskimo Joe, and this bloke and his band of merry men at work, Colin Hay. Welcome to the show, mate.
3: Nice to be with you.
2: Hey, so this has been a long time coming. I know that you've been playing men at work sets around the place, but in Australia for the first time in a long time.
3: Yeah, I believe someone just told me this. I wasn't really sure about this. I think the last time was 25 years ago. I think at the AFL final, I think, in 2001, I'm told.
2: Yeah, wow, amazing. Now, tell us about, let's go back, we're talking men at work, that 6 years that changed your life forever. What was the ride like then?
3: It probably wasn't even 6 years. The band was really only together from, like, towards the end of 79. The original band, anyway, was really only together till 84, I think it was.
2: Right.
3: And Jerry and John, we got departed, and we carried on for, like, we made another record, but it was pretty much done by then. So, but it was, before that was interesting. I mean, 78 and 79 was really good in the sense that Ron and I had met each other and we were writing songs and we thought they were pretty good songs. And so, we thought we had something. And we carried on with that thought and acted accordingly, you know. And Jerry joined us, and then, you know, over the course of probably 2 or 3 months in 79, we were a 5-piece band, and we were attracting a really large, well, as far as we were concerned, it was a large following, which was probably, you know, anything from, if you're playing in pubs and bars, anything from, you know, 300 or 400 people up is a big crowd as far as we were concerned, you know. So, you know, when we made Who Can It Be Now, it was an interesting thing because, you know, it went to number 2 in Australia, and then we made the first record. But, you know, because Who Can It Be Now did really well, it was a real confidence builder for us, you know. There was a big meeting of record companies in Miami, I think it was.
2: Uh-huh.
3: It's either Miami or Puerto Rico, I can't remember, one of those two places. And Who Can It Be Now was played, and all these different records, all these different CBS affiliates from around the world liked the record and started playing it. So from probably the middle of 1981, it was just like a runaway train. You know, it was just really like, it was ridiculous. You know, it was only going one way, you know, and you just had to try and, stay on the board.
2: Now, do you think the fact that, I mean, as you were saying, you played around Melbourne for those formative years, but you were playing relentlessly 5-6 nights a week. Do you think that kind of stood you in good stead when it did all take off?
3: Yeah, I think it did, because we were a pretty tight unit by then. You know, we'd been playing together for, you know, as you say, for a couple of years, and also, you know, a lot, you know,
2: yeah,
3: a lot, playing a lot. But I think that what was really that made the big difference was when we made the first record, Business as Usual, with Peter McKee and the American record producer. He really whipped the songs into shape so that when we actually did go out and play live, that we had these songs that were very strong.
2: Mm.
3: You know, when we played them live, because they'd been slightly rearranged, and they'd be, you know, we thought that we'd brought out the best of what we had.
2: Sure.
3: So from that point on, we were kind of unstoppable in a way for at least for a period of time we were, anyway.
2: And when it when Men at Work did wind up, did you kind of feel a need to kind of break away from, you know, because you're a prolific songwriter? Did you feel a need for yourself to kind of step away from the Men at Work moniker?
3: Yeah, I mean, I never really left the band.
2: No,
3: so
2: of course.
3: I still, you know. John and Jerry got sacked, which was, you know, kind of something that, you know, the way in which they were sacked was kind of regrettable. And I wish I had my time again, because it probably wouldn't have happened that way.
2: Sure.
3: You know, it was a very, it wasn't particularly nice what happened. But, when we made the third record, and that clearly wasn't happening. During the record, Ron got, you know, he was just sick of it. He didn't want to do it anymore. He went home one day. He just said, "Oh, I think I'll go home." I said, "Then come back. Are you going to come back?" And he goes, "Nah, I don't think so." That's how he left, you know. And then Greg, when the record came out and it was clear it wasn't going to do anything, he said, "Oh, I've had enough, mate." So he just went home as well. So there was no real band left to leave, as far as I was concerned. I had to make a decision about whether to keep going as Men at Work. And I did for a minute. Like, I did a tour of Japan and somewhere else, I can't remember. But then I realized, I thought, this is just stupid. You know, what am I doing? You know, so I went over to England and I made a record with a record producer called Looking for Jack. I think that Robin was under the impression that he was going to be producing a Men at Work record. Right. I was unaware of this at the time, but conflicting emotions around that time.

0: emotions about the band, because I had put so much time and effort and belief into it that now, you know, the dream was over, so to speak.
1: Sure.
0: But then on the other hand, I felt a great sense of relief because I'd been on my own for so long and I'd been playing music by myself really pretty much since I was 14 years old. So I thought, oh, well, I'm back to square one, you know, I'm back to where I was before the band started. So I didn't feel particularly bad about it. So, but I didn't really feel necessarily like putting distance there. You know, there was a lot of emotion involved with Men at Work. And I didn't really feel like I was in Men at Work anymore. So why, you know, why keep the name, you know?
1: More coming up with the legendary Colin Hay from Men at Work on the other side of this. Next, Colin and Galiso are going to discuss.

0: Men at Work at their best. How good on Triple M Nights with Dave Gleason and Colin Hay, the front man of Men at Work, has been good enough to hang around for the second part of the chat as Gleeso picks up how he has jumped back on board this incredible band for their first show in over 20 years.
1: And so when did you fall back in love with the catalogue that you created? I mean, it's for me, Colin.
2: I never fell out of love with the catalogue. Right. I always continue to play the songs. I never stopped playing the songs. I'm not, you know, totally insane, you know. And Greg and I toured as Men at Work from 96 until 2002, but I didn't really go out under the name Men at Work. And I was playing over in Europe. In

0: Ringo's band a few years ago in 2018, I think it was. And you know, we're playing there, and Ringo plays. He's all about hits. You know, it's a hit show, guys. Sure. That's it. You know, it's like so you got Steve Lucas playing Toto songs. You have Hamish Stewart playing Irish White band songs. At that time, we had Edgar playing Edgar Winter songs, and me playing Men at Work songs. And that was it. And I said to the guy who produced Ringo's show, I said, you know, and all these people are coming along and loving the old songs. I said, do you think I could put together a tour of Europe and come over here? He said, oh well, if you called it Men at Work, you could, you know. So I thought, oh, I'll have a crack at it and see. If I have an audience, how many of them there are, how many people come along to see us. And it was an experiment of sorts. And indeed, it's kind of still an experiment in a way, you know. I mean, I've only done, I think I did that tour, and I did a tour with Rick Springfield. Uh-huh. He and I did a tour together over here, and then we did a tour with Steve, with Toto and Christopher Cross, and then at work last year. And we just did a tour with Shonen Knight, a Japanese punk band, and toured the Wet Sprocket, and then it was, and we just finished last week. So I've done like three tours as Men at Work now. So it's still pretty fresh and new, really.
1: Well, I mean, that augurs well for coming here in October to do the first ostensibly Men at Work tour in over 20 years. It must be exciting to think how the crowd's going to react to that.
0: Look, you know, it's really exciting for me, and it's more exciting for the band and the crew, because they, you know, a lot of the band haven't been there, and the crew are really excited, and it's a really great bunch of bands, especially playing with Australian Crawl and Men at Work. I couldn't think of a better pairing, and I think that's why the tickets have sold so well, and it's all very exciting, and I think it's going to be just great. Can't wait.
1: And what was your relationship with Ozcrawl back in the day? Were you mortal enemies or good touring mates?
0: We didn't really tour, and we weren't enemies. I mean, we didn't have enemies back then. I mean, I think a lot of people didn't like us, but we never had enemies. You know, I think we annoyed a lot of people, but you know, I don't really care about that. But no, I knew James, and I really liked his band, and I thought that, you know, they were singing about things that I could relate to, and they're a great band, and he's a great writer, and he's a really hard worker, and I really like him a lot, and so I think it's going to be I think it's going to work really well.
1: Oh, Colin, thank you so much for your time, mate. I'm so looking forward to this. I can't wait to see what the set list is going to involve. How long's your set? Like an hour and a half?
0: No, we're just playing for an hour. Oh. Well, we're playing for an hour in the festival shows.
1: Right, yeah.
0: Because there's five or six bands. Sure. You know? But we're doing our own shows in between those. In different cities, we're playing at the Palais, and we're playing at the State Theatre in Sydney. We're playing at the Royal Theatre in Canberra, and we're playing at the Fremantle Prison as you know, just our own shows. So they'll be like, you know, an hour and a half at least, you know, when we're doing our own shows. But the festival shows, it's just an hour.
1: Rock on, mate. Thank you so much for your time. Saturday the 24th of October, the Red Hot Summer with Australian Crawl, Men at Work, Birds, Eskimo Joe, Vicar and Linda Bull. Make sure you check the socials and get your tickets and go and see history made again right here in Australia for the Red Hot Summer Tour. Colin Hay, thank you so much for your time, mate.
0: You're more than welcome.

0: Billy Joel on Triple M Nights with Dave Gleason. How good was Cole, hey?
1: Mate, unreal. Dad said I could talk to him. I just listened to him all day.
0: Yeah.
1: Say something else.
0: He just kept on going and going and going.
1: Damn me questions. Oh. All right, now say something else.
0: Fantastic, fantastic. You two right now, Gleeso, another band that just keeps on going from strength to strength. Some brand new stuff. They cannot be stopped.
1: They can't. And here's something brand new. It only came out probably about 10 days ago.
0: Mm-hmm.
1: Shane McGowan, lead singer of The Pogues. Obviously, he passed away over the last few years, and they've done a tribute album to him.
0: Have they?
1: Along with U2, Tom Waits, The Libertines, Jesus and Mary Chain, Primal Scream, Hozier, Glenn Hansard, who passed away recently, all pay tribute to the amazing songwriting skills of Shane McGowan. U2 do a cover of their song Yeah, Yeah, Yeah, Yeah, Yeah, from 1988. So that's just come out. But I found something recently.
0: What's
1: about
0: that?
1: Bono.
0: Yeah.
1: Has only just found his voice.
0: What now?
1: What is he, 60-something?
0: Hell.
1: But here he is talking about the journey that it's taken to find a voice that he's comfortable with.
2: I think I've only recently learned what the voice can do. When we came out of punk rock, I was more of a shouter. And it's funny because my father wanted, you know, as a tenor, he's the sort of star of Stories of Surrender. And he's the one who said to me, "You're a baritone who thinks he's a tenor." And that was a very accurate description. But now I think I'm starting to come to grips with the fact that I have a voice and I can do things with it.
0: It's just starting now.
1: It's a bit late.
0: Mm.
1: What, 30 albums in? 22 Grammys in, there's finally got his voice.
0: Sort of sounds all right there, doesn't it?
1: Yeah, yeah, yeah. But I guess that's one of those things. You're forever kind of learning new things about your abilities. And it's great to know that Bono is still finding new feathers to his bow.
0: I'll be able to press these bloody buttons soon, Gleeson.
1: No, well, I'll get someone in to show you.
0: Triple M.

0: 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We'll be back in a sec. Think of this like a chance to head to the merch stand, grab your I Love Gleeso t-shirt. He's so dreamy.
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1: Beautiful song. Eric Clapton, Triple M Nights with Dave McLeason, classic 9 at 9. The title's not in the chorus of these songs.
2: Yeah, well, that's right. There's some songs that, you know, like Better.
1: Yes.
2: Let's just call it Better.
1: Yeah.
2: You know, because it's got it in the title.
1: Yep.
2: In the title, and you put it in the chorus. But some songs do not follow that formula.
1: And we dissect all those tonight on the classic 9 at 9.
3: Gleeson's Rock Calendar.
2: This ties in with the song we just played. Eric Clapton was famously in a band called the Yardbirds, a very iconic British blues outfit. When Eric Clapton decided to leave, he recommended Jimmy Page to replace him. But out of loyalty, Jimmy said, no, I don't want to take over from Eric's job. Jeff Beck can do it.
1: Right, so. Okay.
2: In the Yardbirds.
1: Yep.
2: And then Jimmy Page ended up playing later. So they had Eric Clapton, Jimmy Page, and Jeff Beck. All came through the Yardbirds.
1: Bit of talent, guys.
2: And when the Yardbirds broke up, or when obviously Jimmy Page left, he did his first show, 1968, in the Gladsaxe Club, a teen club in Copenhagen, Denmark. There was about 1,200 people there to see the show. They were introduced on stage by their local fan club bloke.
1: Yeah.
2: He introduced Robert Plant as Robert Platt. Unknown at that stage was Robert Plant.
1: Yeah.
2: A local review stated, their performance and their music were absolutely flawless, and the music continued to ring nicely in the ears for some time after the curtains were drawn after their show. We can therefore conclude the new Yardbirds...
1: The new ones.
2: ...are at least as good as the old ones. So at the time, obviously Led Zeppelin had not sunk into the human psyche and were just being referred to as the new Yardbirds. It reminds me of David St. Ubbins and Nigel Tufnel in Spinal Tap.
4: Let's talk a little bit about the history of the group. I understand, Nigel, you and David originally started the band back in, when was it, 1964?
5: Well, before that, we were in different groups. I was in a group called The Creatures, which was a skiffle group.
6: I was in Lovely Lads.
5: Yeah.
6: And then we looked at each other and said, well, we might as well join up, you know. And
5: So we became The Originals.
6: Right.
5: And we had to change our name, actually.
6: Well, there's another group in the East End called The Originals, and we had to rename ourselves. And
5: the New Originals.
6: New Originals. Yeah. And then they became
5: The Regulars. They changed their name back to The Regulars, and we thought, well, we could go back to The Originals.
1: I'm confused.
2: The New Originals. I absolutely love it. Let's get on Livin', Lovin', Made. It's Led Zeppelin in honour of the first time they ever played in 1968.

0: Done and dusted for 7 o'clock. It's Triple M Nights with Dave Gleeson. Colin Hay was outstanding. Go and get it on the list. All right, brilliant.
1: I can't wait to see them live, mate. I don't know what's going to be in the set list, but I am very, very excited to hear Colin Hay singing all those Men at Work classics.
0: New stuff from Green Day and underrated tracks not far away at all.
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5: Hey, I'll tell you what, if you missed Colin Hay in the first hour, he was absolutely superb. So you can go and get that on the listener app if you wish, L-I-S-T. And he was brilliant, Gleeso. And this October is going to be mayhem.
6: It so is, the Red Hot Summer Tour. There's a bunch of different ones. There's a Susie Quattro one as well, which the Jets get a Guernsey on.
5: We're trying to chase down Susie as well, Gleeso.
6: Yeah, she's a hard woman to wrangle. She does. She's got so much stuff on.
5: Yeah.
6: There's never a dull moment with Susie Quattro. I think she might have some type of thing that drives her that a lot of people don't have. So be great to catch up with her. But as I said, we're playing on the 5th of December.
5: Yep.
6: At Seppelsfield with the Red Hot Summer there.
5: Mm.
6: And of course, I was speaking earlier about the fabulous Capretos.
5: Yeah, talk to me.
6: So Joe Camilleri has had to bail on it. For this run coming up, we've got none other than Mark Williams, who's been singing with Dragon for the last 20 years or so. So it'll be great to get him. New blood in the fabulous Capretos. It'll be myself, Ray Thistlethwaite, Mark Williams, and Wendy Matthews. So another eclectic bunch of people to get together on stage, share some songs and some stories.
5: Speaking of a Dragon, it gets us to the underrated track. And this coming up next is just one of the most spine-tingling moments,
6: mate,
5: you'll hear.
6: Just while we were listening to it before, just to having a little bit of a dive on it, goosebumps.
5: Yep.
6: All up my arm. Unbelievable.
5: Ridiculous. And it plays next after Dragon and Young Ears here at Triple A.

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3: These drummers get a bad rap, don't they?
0: Hey?
3: Mostly from me. Honestly, I don't know what's going on back there.
0: No.
3: I only know when someone stuffs up, right?
0: Mm, mm.
3: I don't care who's back there, as long as they don't make mistakes.
0: Fair enough.
3: Hey, Cam, here you go.
0: Yeah, hello to Cam. He's just dominating with the screaming jet.
3: He's a massive part of the band. But Steve Prestwich actually wrote a song... He wrote a song. You know Steve Prestwich is the drummer from Cold Chisel.
0: Yes.
3: Even Cosima DeVito did it.
4: Oh. Ain't nobody gonna steal this heart.
3: You can see her on the Traders at the moment.
0: Mm.
3: Her and Dicko.
0: Her and Dicko.
3: They brought Dicko and Cosima back together for an Australian Idol reunion.
0: Oh, Dicko's still going, is he?
3: He pops his head up every now and again. We are talking about When the War is Over, as I said, written by Steve Prestwich and originally recorded by Cold Chisel with Barnsley and Mossy sharing the vocals.
0: Special.
3: Very, very special. A brilliant song. Such an emotive song. But the one that gives me goosebumps... Mm. He started playing it with Little River Band, did John Farnham, and then on his 1988 solo album, Age of Reason, he did his own version of it, and it is spine-tingling.
0: Unbelievable.
3: And I just wanted to share it with everybody, the vocals of John Farnham, just immense.
0: 3 minutes 13 to 3 minutes 48, you won't hear better.
3: That's where the goosebumps that's really
0: where
3: come
0: we
3: up.
0: Yeah,
3: it's called Frisson.
0: We lifted, David.
3: We lifted. Awesome. I can't wait. Get it on right now. John Farnham doing When the War is Over.
0: Triple M.

0: Tom Petty on Triple M. This is Nights with Dave Gleason. A Kiss and Their Demands. We're going to do that shortly. And the title, not in the chorus, is the topic of discussion in the classic 9 at 9 tonight. But some brand new stuff now, Gleason.
1: Nimrods, the movie, is coming out very shortly, Tomo. And it's based very loosely around the life and crimes of Green Day. They've been very hands-on in getting the script done and all that type of stuff. They didn't write the movie or anything. It was written and produced by someone else, but they feature heavily in the movie. Their music does, yeah, obviously. But here's Billy Joe and the boys talking about the intergenerational conflict of their fans.
2: Because Green Day fans are like, they're generational in a way that, so much so that each generation goes to war with the other generation. You know, there's like the fans that are up from like the Dookie days, there's fans of Idiot, and then, you know, and Nimrod, and then, like, you know, then there's the new fans, and, like, you know, oh, you know, and then they just,
3: yeah,
2: bonk heads with each other, which is really funny.
0: Brilliant.
1: Yes, the fans fighting over who has ownership of the band. And what happens is, if you can keep making good music, you keep picking up new fans.
0: Mm-hmm.
1: That's all there is to it.

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0: Santana and Rob Thomas on Triple M. This is Nights with Dave Gleeson. Title not in the chorus. They are the songs that we are looking for, Gleeso, in the classic 9 at 9. But right now, Kiss Her Up, no good again.
1: Well, they officially finished December 2nd, 2023.
2: Okay.
1: And you think, Kiss, yeah. They do it all the time. They finish up and then they start up again. This is going to be a little bit harder from now on because they sold Kiss.
2: They sold it.
1: Straight after that final performance. They sold the makeup, the tunes and the publishing, all of that for a lot of money, said Gene Simmons, which would be his main motivation.
2: Mm-hmm.
1: So they're now in partnership with a company called Pop House. They're involved together in the future, so there's going to be a motion picture, which is being cast now. Got to find a guy with one ear. Now there's going to be cartoon shows, theme parks, you name it. It's all coming up. This is where he starts to sound like Trump. So it's going to be bigger and better than you've ever heard, including the Avatar show. The Avatar show, which is going to be Kiss featured as avatars on stage, like ABBA have done. It also means that Kiss can't play live without Pop House's permission because they own everything. Gene's still out there performing as the Gene Simmons band, but as it goes, if they want to ever get together as Kiss again, it won't just be Gene and Paul deciding. It will be them with a corporate behemoth behind them as well.
0: Interesting times, Gleeso. Always performing our man Gene Simmons, famously... performs not only on stage,
1: 5,000,
0: yeah, but elsewhere.
3: My back is good. My schmeckle not so much.
2: Oh, no.
1: And that's when his wife got up and walked
4: it's
1: out.
4: It's a joke. Oh,
1: it was a joke.
5: What are you doing?
6: Rude. She's
5: so
6: done
5: rude.
6: With you.
5: It's so rude for you to joke about it.
0: Okay. Yeah. Microphone's gone. And also.
1: Oh, thanks for that. He says the reporter.
0: Yeah. No, her fault.
1: Oh, it's your fault. I've bedded 5,000 women whilst married. Anyway, let's get Kiss on. I was made for loving you. He's made for loving everybody.
0: Triple M.

0: Classic 909 next, Gleeso. Which way are we heading, mate?
1: We are heading for songs that do not have the title in the chorus, okay. Which is a common theme. I'm in songs like Too Drunk to...
0: Oh.
1: That's in the chorus.
0: Right.
1: But we'll get to some of the great songs, Dire Straits, Ganga Jang, all kinds of rock coming up.
0: At Fat Rich, no, that's...
1: Wobblers, yeah, that's...
0: Okay.
1: That's not in the chorus, actually. That's just not a chant that we do somewhere in the song.
0: No worries. Triple M.
1: Large, wealthy.
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19: The classic nine, because eight didn't seem like a good number, and ten, well, don't be stupid, he doesn't work past ten, at least not for us.
0: The title that's not in the chorus, that's what we're doing tonight, Gleeson, in the classic nine at nine, and you've put together a hell of a list.
1: Yeah, I was trying to wedge a jet song in there, obviously, but better that's in it, mm-hmm. Stop the World. Come on.
0: Mm-hmm. Helping Hand.
1: Helping Hand. October Grey.
0: Mm-hmm.
1: Sad Song. No, they're all in there. They're all in there.
0: Second Chance.
1: Second Chance. Yeah, yeah, that's in there as well. But we have come up with nine bangers, which we're going to kick off with a song from Making Movies by Dire Straits.
0: Awesome.
1: A watershed album. A brilliant song. Romeo and Juliet.
0: Triple M.

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Both dirty, both mean. Yes, and the dream was just the same. And I dream your dream for you, and now your dream is real.

0: Train, which drops a Jupiter, I should say, not Jupiter, here at Triple M Nights with Dave Gleason, comes in at number 7 on a classic 9 at 9 title that is not in the chorus. We had Harvey Danger with Flagpole Sitter before that. What's Harvey up to these?
1: They were great. They did their song and got underway and went off to do things that they needed to do. And Drops of Jupiter, is that the best soy latte that you've ever had and me? Or is that a different one?
0: Yeah.
1: I don't know. I wasn't listening. No, but he's a great singer, old Pat Monahan.
0: He is.
1: Getting on to the Who now, Bubba O'Reilly. This is a song that I heard and never equated the two because Bubba O'Reilly is kind of not even in the chorus.
0: Number 6 on Triple M.

0: Phil Collins, something happened on the way to heaven. Triple M Nights with Dave Gleeson. Off the day drink is our man, Phil.
1: Yes, I love Phil Collins. And to know, you know, his daughter is a massive actor.
0: Didn't know that.
1: Lily Collins.
0: Right.
1: That's his daughter.
0: Wow.
1: She's very, very famous. I think she's done a bit of Hollywood stuff as well.
0: Does she bathe? Because Phil...
1: Yeah, so she picked up the bathing bug from the family.
0: Okay.
1: And he picked up the drinking bug from his family.
0: Okay.
1: What about Blur? This is this doesn't even come up in the song.
0: No.
1: Song two.
0: And we'll be back in no time as well.
1: It is 1 minute and 59 seconds of pure rock mayhem.

Everything old is new again. Except parachute pants. Those bad boys never went out of fashion. You heard me. The Classic Nine on Triple M Nights with Dave Gleeson.

0: We love it. It's Triple M Nights with Dave Gleeson, the classic 9 at 9. The topic of discussion tonight is the title not in the chorus. We've had Dire Straits, Harvey Danger, Train the Who, Lie, Phil Collins, Blur, and of course, Ganga Jang.
1: Yeah, it came out of the rhythm section of the Angels. It began with the rhythm section of the Angels joining up with Cal Callahan and making a brilliant band, Ganga Jang. Let's go to Red Hot Chili Peppers, Under the Bridge. I feel like they do sing this in the chorus. Under the bridge downtown.
0: Oh.
1: Or is that not? That's just a little bit.
0: I think it might be a little.
1: Someone got it wrong.
0: Yeah.
1: Wasn't me.
0: Should we press play and
1: move
0: on?
1: Yeah, let's go. Let's go and pretend nothing happened.
0: Triple M.

0: 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I don't know, we heard it at a gig once.
1: Hey, it's CK and Kate. Do you think your boss would let you knock off early? Probably not. So, let's give them a good reason.
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0: Triple M Nights with Dave Gleeson. Outstanding, Gleeson. What a hell of a night that was. Colin Hay, the highlight, in my opinion.
1: Yeah, bloody oath, mate. Great to catch up with him. Make sure you get your tickets to go and see Australian Crawl, Men at Work. Is it Eskimo Joe, Birds of Tokyo? It is a brilliant bill.
0: Vicar and Linda.
1: Vicar and Linda. Unbelievable.
0: Brilliant. I'll see you tomorrow night, mate, as we celebrate another underrated track.
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5: 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Triple M

Recent inductees into the ARIA Hall of Fame, very well deserved. It's the Mighty Living End on Triple M's Homegrown. Spiderbait also inducted. We'll get them on Sue. INXS, they received the Ted Albert Lifetime Achievement Award at the APRAs. They're coming up. And Tame Impala, well, they've won every award. They've got some big shows happening in October. We cannot wait. The new one, Dracula, plays after Ice House. Currently gigging in the Maldives at the moment. You're at Triple M.

0: 39 seconds of pure joy. That is Spiderbait with Calypso. You're on Triple M's Homegrown. Some awesome tunes on the way. Paul Kelly, new music from Pacific Avenue. Things we want to say. And these guys have been quiet. Hopefully we get some more gigs soon from Hunters and Collectors. Until then, Throw Your Arms Around Me plays next on Triple M's Homegrown.
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Australian Crawl are back and they're headlining the Red Hot Summer Tour. 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He's busy. Plays after Darryl Braithwaite. The Horses on Triple M's Homegrown.

0: New music from the boys, Alone in Vegas. We love this band. You might remember this track. It's called I Want You, and then another track as well. This one's Subject A. I don't know if anyone told you, we don't catch you. Great live band, and they are touring nationally. Kicks off in Hobart on the 21st of October, and they're going everywhere. 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Hey, if you're in Melbourne, not long now, the celebration of John Farnham, a concert that's going to feature some heavyweights of Australian music. Jimmy Barnes, Human Nature, Keith Urban, to name a few. It's happening at Rod Laver Arena on the 20th. 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
20: You are listening to Lou and Judge on Triple M. Or should I say Judge Judge?
21: You are about to enter the courtroom of Judge Judgey.
6: Did you get rid of your beard, Judge?
20: Pardon?
6: You look like a woman in there.
20: I was just saying to LP. Sorry, I was saying to LP, I look like the widow of an old Western gunfighter. Like I've been waiting for Wyatt to come home for many years. He never made it.
6: Oh, God. So bad without the beard.
20: Order, order.
6: Oh, God.
20: Order, Cornelia, now.
6: Cornelia.
20: Thank you, Cornelia. Now, what case have we got today? And make it snow.
6: I can't look you in the eyes. You look that bad.
20: God.
6: I work in a team of about 20 people where approximately half of the people have small dependent children. They regularly come in late or leave early because understandably things pop up with the kids. Mm-hmm. Someone's kid is sick, someone's kid fell over at school, someone's kid has an appointment and so on. Mm. Our managers and bosses, who are also parents by the way, are really flexible and understanding. The parents never submit leave, they just get their work done later that evening or whatever works. I don't have children yet, but I do have two small dogs. I'm single, so I'm solely responsible for the animals. Recently, one of my dogs had some health issues and I had to race home and then had multiple vet visits and couldn't leave him unattended. So I was not as present in the office. My boss was wonderfully friendly.
20: Read it properly.
6: Asked about the condition of my dog, then asked me to submit leave for my absences. I argued that it wasn't fair, as my colleagues regularly take the same time off for their children, to which I was told dogs are not children. So we're asking, should dog parents be given the same allowances as actual parents for and against?
20: That's an interesting one you bring to me today, Cornelia. Cornelio, initial thoughts?
22: Well, it's tough because it's like if people are able to not be at work for kid reasons, like, shouldn't the same thing apply to, like, should you even have to give a reason?
20: Well, what about if it was a rat?
6: What about kind of pet.
20: What about if it was a different kind of cat? What about if it was sea monkeys? Oh, sorry, my sea, very posh.
6: A frog?
20: My bloody, what are they called? Tadpoles are playing up.
6: Yeah.
22: Should it even matter what it is? You know, that's what I'm saying.
20: That's the question, isn't it?
6: There should be leeway, of course, for, you know, dogs going to the vets and animals and taking some time off.
20: Louise,
6: but it is slightly different to a child, perhaps.
22: True.
20: Yeah.
6: Like, it is.
20: Well, no, it just is.
6: Yeah, huh?
20: Well, that's interesting, isn't it? So what is the question we're asking, Cornelia?
6: Should dog parents be given the same allowances as actual parents for and against?
22: 133353 is the number.
20: Can I make a prediction?
6: Please.
20: I think this is going to be polarizing. I just hope you guys are ready for the storm.
6: I'm not ready.
20: I hope you're ready for the storm.
6: For this tornado.
20: 133353 should... You just had a big sip.
6: Should dog parents be given the same allowances as actual parents for and against?
22: Should dog parents be given the same allowance at work as human parents?
23: Triple M's early drive home with Lou and Judge.
19: Lou and Judge!
21: You are about to enter the courtroom of Judge Georgie.
20: Good to be here. You okay?
22: You're right.
6: Oh. All good, all good.
22: Okay.
6: I'm back, baby. Okay. Right, we're talking about there's a woman who does not have kids at work and she has two small dogs. She's single, so she's responsible for the animals. Uh-huh. And she's had to go back and forth multiple vet visits. Oh, and now her boss has asked her to submit leave for her absences. But the parents with children... The workers with children don't have to submit their leave for absences, do they?
20: No.
6: They don't, do
20: no.
6: they, Judge?
20: No, Cornelia. Once again, stellar performance as always.
6: Thank you so much. So we're asking, should dog parents be given the same allowances as actual parents? We're asking for a for and against. We've got... Who have we got?
20: Well, we've got Jake.
6: We've got Jake.
20: Who's
6: and...
20: four?
22: Yep.
0: We've got and we've got
20: Les against.
0: Yep.
20: We got Jake Four and Les against. Les against. Now, Jake, Les, how are you?
1: Wonderful.
18: Hey, how are you?
20: Good. Now, Jake, you're four?
18: I'm four. I used to do the volunteer puppy raising.
20: Order. Yeah, don't you jump the gun with me, young man.
18: Les, all right.
20: Les,
18: hang on.
20: You're against.
1: Against, yes.
20: Very succinct, Les, liking you already. Now, Jake, you're going to start with your argument about 30 seconds or so. Les, you can then rebut. I'll jump in where necessary. Then we're going to have a free-for-all. So, Jake, please proceed with extreme caution.
18: Yeah, so I used to be a volunteer puppy raiser for Guide Dogs Queensland, and we had to do everything with the dogs, essentially. So I used to take it to my full-time job as a boilermaker. I was also in the Army Reserve. I used to take it sometimes to base there as well.
20: Mm.
18: And, yeah, basically, they had more rights than humans, essentially, the young pups there at Guide Dogs. Mm. And, honestly, the kids just, yeah, you need to sort your kids out. So, yeah, they'll be right. They're humans. They can function.
0: Jake.
20: Okay, I like it. Les, please proceed with extreme caution, actually.
1: It's a no. It's, children have the potential to grow into potential taxpayers and contributing to society.
20: Mm-hmm. Mm-hmm.
1: Dogs have none of that.
20: Yep. Yep, they're ruffians, aren't they?
1: They're ruffians, yes.
20: They're absolute ruffians. Les, I'm assuming that's your argument finished?
1: Yeah, I'll leave it at that.
22: Okay, short and sweet.
20: Short and sweet.
22: Succinct.
20: Short and sweet, like an oompa loompa. Jake, please respond, and then, boys, have at it.
18: All right, so was it Les?
20: That's correct.
18: Yeah, Les, if you go blind, you're not getting a guide dog. I'll give you that for free.
0: Boys.
22: Personal. It's personal.
1: Haven't I got a stick to replace that with a ball on the end?
18: Oh, a bit from column A, a bit from column B, but...
22: Ooh.
18: I don't know.
20: I think we've taken this much to just the blind. And we're really straying from the original case was, should you get sick leave for dogs?
18: Yeah, that's absolutely. True.
1: No, that's still definitely not.
22: Okay.
0: Judge, what do you think?
22: Seems these two aren't going to budge.
0: We need an answer from you, please.
18: You can't just let the animal die. Like, what are you going to do? Just leave it.
20: Mm. Well, it's a tremendous point. Listen.
18: Just kill the dog.
20: Order! I've come to my decision. Now, seeing as we just had a beautiful seeing eye dog in training here.
0: We did have a guide dog here.
20: Not 5 minutes ago. I think you can go home and check on your puppers. I find in favour of Jake. Cornelia, see me in my quarters.
0: No, I won't be doing that, Judge.
22: Judge Triple M.
23: This is the early drive home with Lou and Judge.
22: It's Lou and Judge on Triple M, all thanks to the Ford Ranger. And Australia's number one ute 3 years in a row is looking for Australia's number one tradie. Nominate a mate. And they could win 10K at fordjobsitelegend.com.au. 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
0: Well, Jarch and I had to go to a work trip the other day.
20: That's right.
0: And we're flying overseas, so... we did have to go on a work trip.
20: Yeah, it was pretty deadly.
0: Yeah, it was really fun. We were in Queenstown. And usually when we go over, we fly our favourite airline, Virgin.
20: Yeah, we do.
0: And...
20: They're good to us.
0: They are good. And we like to, you know, chuck on a bid for an upgrade.
20: Well,
0: the time.
20: Well, I'm sort of new to this. I've never had points or, like, I didn't know you could bid for upgrades. And so Lulu's introduced me to this.
0: You've been learning, haven't you?
20: I've been learning. And so this is what we do. But now because I'm
0: platinum.
20: You're a platinum member.
0: Because I've, like, Locke and I have done long distance for a while.
20: You've been flying every week.
0: I don't fly as much now, but yeah. I've accumulated all the points and status has gone up,
20: Status has gone up. I've accumulated with our live tour and with the flying we do for work. I'm now a gold member.
0: Mm.
20: So I'm a James Bond villain.
0: Up top.
20: I'm a James Bond villain status. Or is that?
22: That's Austin Powers gold member.
20: Sorry, I'm an
22: Goldfinger.
20: Yeah.
0: That's a keeper.
20: Correct.
0: That's gold member.
20: Yeah. I'm an Austin Powers villain. So the other day, I'm like laughing to myself. I'm going, she won't even think about it.
0: I don't know. She won't even think about it. It's all I think about.
20: I don't know why, but I saw I had all these points. And I go, I'm going to bid for an upgrade. And so I bidded the highest amount of points you could bid for an upgrade.
0: So then you got to the airport and you'd completely forgotten about it.
20: That's correct.
0: And I started filming you.
20: That is correct also.
0: And I said, you get your upgrade? Your face was like you'd been smacked with a soccer ball to the head. You went, no, no.
20: It's because you always.
0: You did, didn't you? And I said, yep. Champion? Yeah. Because I always bid money.
20: Yeah, but you.
0: I don't know if that's a trick or anything, but I reckon there must be a thing that they prioritize.
20: Platinum.
0: Yeah.
20: Because you paid like $200.
0: It was 300.
20: Was it?
0: Yeah.
2: Must be nice.
0: But that's still pretty good.
20: That's
0: get like a 3-hour flight over there. So I thought, see ya, J Money. Mama's having champagne. Now, head down the back.
20: That's correct, which has happened to every single flight we've been on. So I've never had it. I literally was like, oh, what'd you do? You like paid like $300. I go, oh. I go, mate, I bidded these many points. You go, you start laughing. You're like, you're an idiot. I'm like, what? You go, that could get you a flight to London. I got no idea how the points work. I don't know.
0: I know it feels so like I'm just free going, money though. I'm, so yeah, like,
20: it's free
0: whatever.
20: Money. I'm going, Matt, I'm just going, I'll get this from her and I'll be the one laughing. Anyway, didn't happen. The last time this happened, which I believe was Queenstown as well.
0: Yep.
20: Lulu got the upgrade. I'm in bloody 34. In middle seat.
2: Oh no!
20: Like middle seat. Lulu's up there, right at the front. Anyhow, we're about to take off. One of the flight attendants comes down. She goes,
0: "I've made friends with her."
20: She made mates with her. She goes, "Hey, Judge," and I said, "G'day, mate." Like cramped in. Well, there's two huge blokes next to me. She goes. I've got a special treat for you. And you'd put in like a request. You'd put in a little request. You were like, go and get him. Because there was a spare seat up there, like just behind you. Boy, was I living.
0: Yeah, you were like, do, strutting up the front.
20: Could you tell the champagne story?
2: Maybe if you've got to ask, then we'll
0: save that
2: convene.
0: One.
2: We'll convene. We'll decide.
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2: Okay. Guns N' Roses VIP experiences
0: this is
2: up for grabs.
0: Very exciting. Because we've got our carryover champion, Lauren.
20: That's correct.
0: She won yesterday. And now we've got a
20: Daz.
0: We've got Dazza.
20: The new competitor.
0: Daz?
20: How are you?
24: Hi.
0: How you going?
24: I'm great. Well, I will be when I win this.
0: Either way, you win a double pass. And if not, then you get to be the carryover champion and you could win the whole experience come Friday.
20: Well, that's right.
0: So you're a winner each way.
20: So losers win.
0: Yeah.
20: Winners win. Lauren, how are you?
24: Hello. How you going?
20: How are you feeling? You feeling confident?
24: Oh, a bit nervous.
20: Mate, you smoke showed it yesterday.
0: Yeah.
20: You absolutely smoke showed it.
0: So we have our young Guns N' Roses.
20: Yeah, we do. Well, we've got Zoya.
0: And she's going to sing a little song.
20: Yeah, she's singing a little song in her own unique, classic way. I mean, she's three.
0: Yeah.
20: You basically have to decipher which song this three-year-old is singing.
0: From Guns N' Roses.
20: Guns N' Roses.
0: All right.
20: Okay.
0: Shall we kick it off?
20: We ready, ladies?
24: Ready.
2: Gonna buzz in with your name.
0: Buzzing with
2: as
0: your name.
2: As soon as you know it.
20: Yep, buzz in.
2: Okay, over to Zoya, our three-year-old superstar.
25: Mama, take the buns from me. I can't eat it anymore. They can go. Two doctor see. First, Nate, I okay on at the door.
2: Gee,
20: anything there?
24: Daz!
20: Oh, Daz!
24: Knock, knock, knocking on heaven's door.
2: She's got it!
20: Daz! You got it. You've pipped Lauren.
0: Well done. But Lauren, you still win a double pass.
20: Yeah, you still got
0: it. That means Naz is the carryover champ.
24: Thank you.
20: Pleasure.
22: Wow.
24: Thank you.
0: So you're both
20: winners. No worries.
24: Thank you.
20: Daz, very well done. We were a bit worried there for a second, but it just took a bit of processing time, then bam.
0: Yeah.
20: You're in.
24: It did. It took a few brain cells to figure that one out.
20: That's all right. Yeah. I don't have them, so don't worry.
0: Very cute, isn't it?
20: Well, Daz.
22: There you go.
20: We'll be seeing you tomorrow.
22: Yeah.
0: Congrats, right. Lauren.
20: Congrats, Lauren.
22: If you want to take Daz on, get to the Triple M win page to enter. 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
9: Drop saw.
8: Yep.
9: Couple of nails.
8: Yeah.
7: Couple of nails.
8: Just two of them?
9: Nah. Two packets.
8: Two
9: full.
8: Packets, yeah, good.
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9: So it would go on the back of my excavator, and then it would go in the back of my Ford Ranger tray. It would just be a two-tonner.
8: Ah, it'd be a two-tonner.
9: 2.5 tonner.
8: Yeah, good on you.
7: Enter via fordjobsitelegend.com.au now for your chance to win. It is all thanks to Australia's favourite ute, the Ford Ranger.
8: That's right. Revenge.
9: Ooh. Sweet, sweet. Revenge.
8: Well, it's a dish, they say, Louise, that's best served cold.
9: Oh, not hot. Why not?
8: Don't know.
7: Why not?
8: Why not? Why is revenge a dish best served? I think the colder you are with your revenge.
9: No, but you think if you want it to be hot, like throwing like hot noodles on someone.
8: No. I don't think they're thinking like, I think a cold dish would be an unpleasant dish to receive.
9: I suppose if you ordered noodles and they came out cold, what, disappointing.
8: You've got a nice pho coming. Isn't that what they call fizz? Pho. You know, the noodle soup stuff.
9: Pho.
8: I thought it was a pho.
7: Some people do say pho, but
8: so you got a nice,
9: it was pho.
8: Got a nice pho coming, and it's freezing cold. Hey, that's a pho of revenge.
9: Yeah, that's karma.
8: Well, they played a prank the other day on Bowie.
9: Yeah.
8: Right, made by Ryan in the breakfast show. The Triple M breakfast show in Sydney, right? And he was saying, I can't get them back now, right? Because they'll be expected. I need to wait before I can get my revenge.
9: Because you give it a couple of days and then you'd think, something's coming.
8: A couple of days, I think you need to be longer. Now, this something happened to me when I was a young fella. I've spun this yarn on the pod. Yep. I'll spin it again.
9: I'll just close my eyes.
8: Please, allow me to paint you a picture. Have we got any background thinking, picture painting music?
7: Picture, like, just like sort of revenge vibe?
8: Oh, look, you do revenge
7: vibe.
8: Should
7: they be a bit evil vibe?
8: Yeah.
7: I don't know if this is right, but.
8: This is perfect.
9: Right.
8: This is perfect. I get home from a weekend away with friends. Mm-hmm. I'm happy as Larry. I've been in a mate's house sleepovers. I've had a blast. I get back to the farm, run up into the office. That's where we had the Nintendo 64.
7: Great console.
8: Now, I was playing a game, Zelda Majora's Mask.
7: Mm. Great game.
8: Great game. I get to the console. I'm in heaven.
9: You love heaven.
8: I turn it on. No saved game. I think to myself, now what's happened here? I turn the console off. I turn it back on again. Still no saved game. I rip the cartridge out. I blow it. Plug it back in. I pull it out of the wall. I plug it back in the wall. I'm trying everything. Still, my saved game has been deleted.
9: Dun, dun, dun.
8: We've got the music. I hear a snickering from behind me. I turn around. My little brother's standing in the doorway, Henry. I says, "What have you done?" He goes, "Can I find your Zelda game?" I said, "No. What have you done? You don't know what you've done, Henry." I grab him by the lapels of his tiny little jacket.
9: He's like,

0: like,
1: you don't know what you've done. I've deleted your game. I said to him, I said, it won't be today. It won't be tomorrow. But one of these days, I will get you back for this. Anyway, 10 years goes by. Mm-hmm. I've forgotten about it at this point. We're washing the dishes. So one of us would usually wash, one of us would dry, one of us would put away.
0: Yeah.
1: Three-man job, just many hands make light work. Henry's washing the dishes and I'm drying. And he's just doing a poor job at washing them, being annoying. So
0: doing it on purpose almost.
1: Yeah, I'd get dirty dishes that I'm supposed to dry. I'm like, mate, the quicker you clean these, the quicker we get out of here. Just do it properly and let's go. And he kept doing a really, really bad job. And I go, for some reason, it just hit me in my brain.
0: Mm.
1: It was like God reached down and touched me on the noggin to remind me of his indiscretion. And I just turn to him and I go, do you remember when you deleted my Zelda game? And he looks at me dead in the eye. He goes, yep. Just cock back. Boom. And just crack him. Just lay him out.
0: See you later, Henry. Revenge is best served cold.
1: He gets up just swinging, and me and him just getting one of the great stinks of all time. Mum comes running in screaming, boy, stop. Stop.
0: That was the game.
1: It was one of the great long plays of all time.
0: And you played it well, Jay Money.
1: I don't regret it. Now, what I want is 133353. What's the longest you waited to get revenge? I waited 10 years.
0: I want to hear like 40 years.
1: I did the decade. Has anyone beat me in the decade?
0: Yeah. Give us a call, 133353.
2: Let's do it. Longest you've waited to get revenge, 133353.
3: The early drive home with Lou and Jarch.
2: It's Lou and Jarch. Our number is 133353. We want to know, what is the longest that you have waited to get revenge? Give us a call right now.
0: Jarch waited 10 years.
1: I waited 10 years.
0: Which is wild. It just clicked in your brain that your brother deleted your Zelda game.
1: Yeah.
0: And you just went,
1: one of the great things that Henry's ever done, though, is post that, he got to school earlier than me the next day and went around telling everyone that he'd knocked me out. So when I got to school, people were like, little brother, knock you out.
0: Amazing. Oh, God. Yeah. So you didn't really get your revenge. It kind of got served cold to you as
1: well.
0: Yeah,
1: it's like I won the battle, but he kind of won the war.
0: Yeah.
2: Oh, yeah.
1: Genius.
2: Well, history is written by the victors.
1: That's right.
0: We've got John.
1: That's right.
0: Johnny boy, what happened?
4: Hello.
0: Hello.
1: How are you, mate? How long did you take to get your revenge?
4: Well, I guess in a way I waited about 9 years, but let's just say when I was 6 months old, my brother took advantage of my nakedness and hit me in the nether regions, in the nuts.
0: What? Yep. Cheeky little devil.
1: Oh, very.
4: Well, later, so I was probably 5 at the time, and when I found out, and I always said to him, I go, I will get you back. So four or five years later, we're at a mate's house, and he's at a postie, and my brother's riding the postie around the shed.
1: Yeah.
4: And I picked up a tennis ball and launched it. And like a heat-guided missile, it just smashed him fair in the snow.
0: Oh,
2: wow.
1: How good is that feel?
4: Like, he stacked the bike, the wheels still spinning, burning his leg, and I just looked over him and I went, I told you I'll get you back.
1: Oh, this is that. You needed the music behind that, young.
0: Yeah, that was a great storytelling as well.
1: That was a ripper. I mean, there's no better / worse feeling. You know when you throw something, you launch something, and if you're being a bit cheeky with it, if you throw something and you know it's going to hit its target when it shouldn't, do you know what I mean? Oh, you might not know this feeling.
0: I don't have balls.
1: No, not the balls. Oh. It's like if you're throwing rocks and then someone's walking by, you're like, oh, I was aiming for them, but I didn't want to do this. And
0: that's goal four.
1: That's right.
2: Yeah.
1: But there's no greater feeling than when you're aiming for something like his brother's nuts and you throw that tennis ball and you just know upon releasing the ball.
2: That's hidden.
1: This is hidden target.
0: Ba-boom.
1: God, that's a good feeling.
0: Thanks, John.
1: Good on you, mate.
0: Maggie, what's the longest you waited to get revenge?
5: Over 30 years.
1: Oh, talk to us, Maggie.
5: So my brother-in-law, when he was 18, decided that his car was broken and he needed a car, so he borrowed my car.
2: Oh, God.
5: Smashed the windscreen on the way to a concert.
1: Oh.
5: And decided to keep going with a broken windscreen, pouring rain.
0: Oh.
5: And didn't bother telling me for years. And then, so for my revenge, he lent me his car. And I put dead spiders all through it.
0: Did you collect them for a while waiting for this revenge?
1: Such a good question.
5: I've got a thing about spiders, so it doesn't worry me picking dead spiders up. So, and I spread their legs out so it looked like they were ready to pounce.
1: Oh, genius.
0: Oh, my God, Maggie.
5: And then I sent him photos of the said spiders all through his car and had them placed.
0: That's good. That's smart. I might use that one. Watch out, Jarch. Dead spiders coming your way.
2: That's amazing.
0: Thanks, Maggie.
1: Do you want to know why you'll never use that one?
0: Why?
1: Because I know you're not touching a dead or a live spider.
0: You're dead right, Jack.
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1: You are indeed.
6: Ladies and gentlemen, this is Can I Get Your Number?
1: Sorry, yeah. There we go again.
2: You are indeed.
0: I went from how loud it was in my ears, and then you.
1: You are indeed. Oh, the opener. Okay, can I get your number? This is a fun. Hey, you beat me last time.
0: I know, but it's just the. You know, we've got a list of questions to sort of ask. So basically, Jarch has a number in his head. He writes it down. I have one in my head. We write it down. Yep. And then we try and guess it for each other. And I really confuse myself with the questions that I ask.
1: Yeah.
0: What happened? What was it?
1: Can you...
0: How many K's is this from home?
1: Is this further than how many K's you are from home? Anyway, you confuse yourself. Dalden... I'm writing my number down. Don't you look.
0: I'm not looking.
1: Don't even
0: but
1: look.
0: Yeah, I'm.
2: Are we not... going? Is it still between 1 and 50? Or are we going? Are we ever going to go to 100?
0: No way, champion.
1: What? Well, maybe next week we go to 100.
2: One day. We've got to. One day. The people are calling for it.
1: That could be fun. Okay, I've written down my number. You written yours down?
0: Yeah.
1: Okay. I went first, Luke. So you ask the questions first this time.
0: Oh, no.
1: All right.
2: Are we ready, Luke?
0: No.
2: Well.
0: Okay.
2: Rattle. Go for it.
0: If this was the number of kilometres left in your fuel tank, would you fill up?
1: Yeah. Yeah.
0: Okay. So
1: yeah.
0: You would fill up?
1: Yeah, potentially.
0: Well yes or no?
1: Yeah, I would.
0: Okay. Could this many people fit in a lift?
1: No. Okay.
0: If this was the number of days until Christmas, would you start getting excited?
1: Yeah.
0: Oh, no, I've confused myself.
1: Yeah, you have. That's okay.
0: Could you...
1: Come on.
0: Could you swim this many laps?
1: No.
0: Okay, so it's above 20. Could you eat this many oysters?
2: How do you think I am?
1: Can I eat? Oh, you probably could.
0: No, could you?
1: No, I hate oysters.
0: Here we go. Oh. That's what I'm talking about.
1: Oh, need...
0: Would you invite this many people to your birthday?
1: Yeah.
0: Yes or no?
1: Yeah.
0: See, now I've forgotten all the questions that I've asked you. I'm going to go...
2: Just a guess again.
0: 12.
2: 41.
0: But see, you tricked me.
1: Why?
0: You tricked me again.
2: At which point did he trick you?
0: Would you fill up your tank? Like, no, you wouldn't at 41.
2: 41's not that many.
1: I would.
0: No, you wouldn't, champion.
1: Yeah, I would.
0: And then...
1: I would.
0: What else did I ask you? And then I said, could this many people fit in the lift?
1: No.
0: Yeah, but you went...
1: No, I said no.
0: No, you went... No.
1: If you look at the tape, Lou, I said no.
0: And then I said... How many days until Christmas? And would you
2: 41?
0: Get
2: 41? Yeah. It's exciting.
1: 40 days
0: until
1: Christmas? It's a month.
0: Fine. Take it.
2: 12.
1: So, I love that you've said during it, you go, so it's above 20.
2: And you've gone 12.
1: Yeah, true.
0: Oh, my God, Tim.
2: True. Okay, so Lou, you were 29 off.
1: Okay, 29 off.
2: So you need to, Jarch just needs to beat that.
1: Yep.
2: Okay, take it away, Jarch.
1: Would this many mosquito bites ruin a camping trip?
0: No.
1: Is this more than the number of spiders you've killed this year?
0: No.
1: Does this shoe size exist?
0: Yes.
1: You're in trouble, Dalton.
0: No, I'm not.
1: You're in serious trouble. Is the number more than the number of apps you've got on your phone?
0: Is the number more than...
1: Oh.
0: Sorry. No.
1: Yeah.
2: Oh, no.
1: Could you hold a plank for this many minutes?
0: Maybe, yeah.
1: Would you spend this much on a bottle of wine?
0: Yes.
1: Would you... does TV with this many seasons exist?
0: Yeah.
1: Yep. 8.
0: 3.
2: Well...
0: I even confused myself answering that.
1: Yeah, I know.
0: What?
1: Is this more than the number of apps currently on your phone? And it took you ages. You go... No.
2: So
7: you didn't know.
2: Arch was five off, which means he wins
1: easily.
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1: It is indeed.
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1: Mate, cool. These just keep getting better and better.
0: I need a pair of those for all the outside work I do.
1: Yeah, mate, you've been crushing it.
0: I know, it's crazy how often I'm outdoors.
1: Oh, mate, not even just outdoors, working.
0: I know. I got builder's hands now.
1: You got what?
0: Builder's hands.
1: Sounded like you said Bilbo's hands.
0: Bilbo my little hobbits. My precious. Right, we got Emma on the line. Emma, how you going?
8: I'm good. How are you?
1: Very well, thank you, Emma. Emma, how old are you?
8: I'm 19.
1: So okay. You've got a bit, you're fresh out of school, so it's like you should have a heap of knowledge swirling around that brain, surely.
0: Impressionable brain too. So don't say anything too rude, true. Jack.
1: Okay, I'll look after you, don't worry. It's radio, Lou.
0: It's late.
1: Okay, I'm going to read the questions, Em. First to get the answer gets the point. No need to buzz in. Now, are you ready?
8: Yeah.
1: Young Padawan. In that case, you're going up against the Jedi Master that is Lou Dalton. Are you ready?
0: Si,
1: Jedi
0: Senorita.
1: Master Dalton.
0: Okay. Si, Senorita.
1: Wow, she's starting bilingual. This is scary, Emma. In that case, my sweet, sweet angels, you versus Lou begins in 3, 2, 1. Thought I'd trick. Don't get cut down. Which AFL's team's colours are black and white?
0: Hey, Collingwood.
1: Correct. In Finding Nemo, where did Nemo and his father Marlin live?
0: Sydney.
1: So what'd you say, Emma?
8: The anemone.
2: I did. The anemone is sort of true.
1: Yeah. Okay. The Great Barrier Reef. What's the anemone?
0: It goes,
2: the home of clownfish live in the anemone.
1: Well, yeah.
2: Jesus Christ.
0: Well, P. Sherman 42 all the way, Sydney was pretty impressive.
1: No, it wasn't.
0: It was.
1: You say it all the time. Everyone knows it. Shush. The final episode of Colin from Accounts aired last night. Which real-life couple stars in the series?
0: Colin and Mary?
1: Very close. Patrick Bramall and Harriet Dyer. Australia is heading into El Nino this summer. What does that mean?
0: Hot weather.
8: Rain.
2: Yeah.
1: It means hot, dry conditions. It's going to be a bloody steamer. Kryptonite is a song by which band?
0: Three Doors Down.
1: The In Between Is Three has been confirmed by which streaming service?
0: Stan. Paramount Plus.
1: Emma, just say something.
0: Prime. Apple.
1: Netflix. Disney. Yes, Emma. Yes, Emma. Who is the Queen Consort?
0: Queen Elizabeth III.
1: Married to the King. Camilla Parker Bowles. No. Weirdly enough, Lou, it wasn't. Which NRL player's number has reportedly been leaked?
0: Reece Walsh.
1: Reece Walsh?
0: Yes.
1: Yeah. It was Reece Walsh. Which pop star took a tumble in front of fans at Melbourne's Rod Laver Arena? That's correct, Emma. An Aussie woman has been laid to rest in a coffin made from which fungi? Not giving it to you because Ash said that outside in our meeting, so you
0: sorry,
1: knew it.
0: Sorry, I use my brain.
1: So I'm giving it to Emma.
8: Yes.
2: Wow.
1: What was the score there? 4-4.
0: Oh, tie.
1: Emma, what is your favourite colour?
0: Blue.
8: Pink.
1: Yes, Em has got
0: well
1: it.
0: Well done, Emma.
1: Wow.
0: I'm a pink girl too.
1: You're a pearl. Very well done. $350 voucher
0: well
1: to Blaston Dull. You've done it. You've bloody crushed
8: you.
1: It. Wow, I knew you'd be full of knowledge. What about that fish one?
2: Anemone.
8: I don't know how to say anemone.
0: They don't either on Nemo, so it's okay.
1: Yeah, you've absolutely crushed.
2: Well done, Emma. It's Lou and Judge on Triple M.
3: Triple M's early drive home with Lou and Judge.
2: Lou and Judge on Triple M. And it's a very sad time when we get to the end of Chewbacca Tuesday.
0: Not really.
1: It is.
0: Way closer to, Thrust Thursday.
1: That's Winston Churchill Wednesday.
0: Anyway, true.
1: We got some DMs from the listeners?
0: We do. This was you pranking your dad, the fake geriatric lawnmower campaign.
2: Yes.
0: Which was so good. So pretty much Judge had to read out lines about being an old man. Judge's dad did.
1: That's right.
0: And it was like having declining body, losing his memory and his mind. And he was just reading like
1: willy-nilly.
0: Yeah, he didn't even think.
1: Couldn't give a rip.
0: At the Babe last said, set out to prank him, ended up helping him.
1: Yeah, correct.
2: Got a lawnmower.
0: And he got 1,000 cash.
1: Oh my goodness. 1,000 bucks.
2: Oh my goodness.
0: Ebony Brooks said, my brother and I once did the broken TV screen prank on my dad and he thought the TV was really broken and he threw it off the shelf and really broke it. That's amazing.
1: Oh, mate, and the thing is, no matter what, he was not going to believe you.
0: Yeah.
1: Like, you can say, Dad, it was just faking, it was broken. Yeah, sure, you bloody were. Yeah.
0: Poof, out the window.
1: Yeah.
0: At Billy Wall said, when I heard the geriatric lawnmower, I actually thought about buying one for my grandpa. Someone should have been there.
1: Oh, it's a fair dinkum. It's a good idea.
0: Like a safety feature for older people.
1: Yeah. Little ramp coming in and off. Bloody great idea.
0: It'd be good also for beginners. I reckon I'd be all right on the geriatric lawnmower.
1: We'd need the other location services so you don't get lost. When did they run? No, need you get lost.
0: Over the other side of the farm.
1: All right, see you tomorrow.
0: Ciao.
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18: Hey, Phil Murphy, nice to have you in the house.
19: Can I get that to come home with me? Yeah, that intro was that brilliant. Oh, my gosh.
12: He's just
19: what
12: in
19: a
12: there.
19: Welcome.
18: He's just in there.
12: Man, he's
18: thank
12: in
18: you.
12: There in the box.
18: He will get that ready for you. Don't worry about that for 1 second. This is enormous. I don't think people realize how big this is. We are getting to the sharp end of our AFL season.
19: Yep.
18: And another code is taking over our biggest ground.
19: Taking over?
18: It's unbelievable what's happening.
19: Yeah, rolling out the red carpet. Thank you guys so much for the hospitality here, not just for, you know, myself and the cool intro, but yeah, the NFL coming to town, and it's long overdue. The appetite here, the fans have earned it. I mean, I tell everybody I talk to, the fans in Australia have to be the most dedicated in the world, because if you're here in Sydney, or sorry, here in Melbourne, or you're in the Sydney time zone as well, it's 3 a.m. Monday morning, or, and at best 5 a.m. Monday morning, and that sets the tone for your week.
18: Yeah,
19: and you're tuning in for 3 hours, and it's a privilege to be able to bring part of that coverage here, and now the favor is returned on behalf of the NFL. They're trying to grow internationally and figuring out the logistics of coming across the Pacific Ocean. And listen, there are 272 games on the NFL calendar this season.
18: Yep.
19: Rams, Niners, you will find very few bigger than that. This is not back in the day when the NFL is going to London for the first time, and you're getting, no disrespect, but a little disrespect, Browns, Jets.
18: You know, you're just two teams.
12: Up, Jim.
19: Two teams just chucked in.
18: Throw Browns in.
19: Okay, so we'll say we'll say Jets, Cardinals.
18: Yeah.
19: You get two teams that just, two NFL teams put them in the. Yep. No. If you and I are having this conversation in early February and one of these two teams is in the Super Bowl, because that's all it can be in the NFC, it would not surprise me at all. In fact, the Rams are favorites to many to be there, and they're here at the MCG Friday morning.
20: They want to be. They haven't turned up yet.
19: They haven't turned up. Now, what I will say, while I disagree with their logic, because I've made this trip, now this is my third time here, I can't imagine how I would step off a plane and perform athletically in 24 hours.
18: That's right.
19: And it's not just, I understand they're saying, we'll stay on the time. You're going to be nocturnal. They're getting in and just stay up overnight and then having breakfast at 10 p.m. local and then trying to perform. I don't agree with it, but what they're trying to win the game. It's a very significant game, and for the Rams and Sean McVay and their sleep doctors and all that, this is their highest priority to win the game. If I were in charge, I would do what the San Francisco 49ers have done. Get here a week early. It's pre-week one. This is the end of your preseason, and you have 10 days to recover. That is not a subplot for this game. It is a plot.
18: Yeah.
19: Who planned this out better? And we're going to find out over 60 minutes Friday morning.
20: I'm back in San Fran.
18: It's a 14-hour flight.
20: Yes.
18: So our AFL teams who fly from Perth to Brisbane, that's 5.5 hours, they find that hard enough.
19: Mm-hmm.
18: 14 hours on a plane and then a day to recover and
20: big
18: play.
20: Big boys.
18: Yeah.
20: And I see you had a parmy or a parma?
19: Chicken parma.
20: Yeah. What did you think of that?
19: Oh, it was excellent.
20: Yeah?
19: Yeah. I mean,
20: don't you have chicken parmas over there in
19: We do, but we have coffee in the States too, which is not the same.
20: Exactly.
19: Yeah. I mean, you travel somewhere, you find what they're great at, but, I mean, here, the food, every bit of food I've had has been terrific. I haven't missed yet on a meal, but I've had some good counsel.
18: Well, Fat, you've got some suggestions.
20: Righto, what else? A meat pie? Have you had a meat pie?
19: Not this time around. I had a 4-20 meat pie when I was here a few years ago.
20: 4-20.
19: I don't know if that's still. Yeah, so I had that. I was at the 2019 AFL Grand Final.
20: Oh, terrible.
19: Richmond GWS.
20: Game.
19: Yeah, it was pretty lopsided. I heard yellow and black enough that I still know 90% of the lyrics. But yeah, had the 4-20 meat pie there, and I'm open to suggestions.
20: Vanilla slice?
19: No.
20: A snot block. It's
18: a
20: custard. Custard, and very nice with wafers. Yeah.
19: Okay.
20: That vanilla slice, put that down your face. You would have had Vegemite, surely.
19: Yes, yeah.
20: And what do you think of that?
19: It's a little salty for my liking, but I mean, it's, I've had it. I've experienced it. I'm good. Box ticked.
20: Tell us about your day, Phil. Phil Murphy. When does the coverage start, and what do you do?
19: So we have back-to-back shows from the ground on at the MCG. Thursday morning, we have a pregame show for Patriots Seahawks Super Bowl rematch to start the season. Just a third time that's ever happened. We are going live from 9:30 on ESPN. Pregame show. That'll be about 45 minutes, taking you right to kickoff. Thursday morning, and then Friday's the big one. Mm. Friday is history being made, first ever NFL regular season game on Australian soil, a game that will have impact in January and beyond. That's live from 9 a.m. on ESPN. We're taking you all the way up to kickoff. Me, Maurice Jones-Drew, Lindsay Theory, Kelsey Brown, Aaron Sipos, all part of our team. Sippo's going to be there. We've done a lot of work with Sippo. I've really enjoyed getting to know him. 90 minutes leading to kickoff.
20: Is that on the ground?
19: We're on the ground.
20: Yeah.
19: We are on the ground at the MCG. So, yeah, it's a smaller patch of grass that's going to be used for the NFL. We'll have, you know, 70 meters of extra width to play with. I don't know exactly where our desk is, but I've seen the mock-up of the desk. It looks beautiful. And just to be, I've been in the MCG for a game. I just haven't been on the ground. And I think that perspective is just going to be awe-inspiring for me just as a fan of sport. And then what's going on behind me, Rams and 49ers getting ready to make some history as well.
18: Well, Phil, we cannot wait. It's going to be awesome. I'm glad to see you live because we watched you on the telly so many times. You're a bloody star. Enjoy it all.
19: Thank you so much.
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18: 1-3-3-5-3 time.
20: Ooh.
18: Our family involved.
20: Yes, please.
18: What have you diagnosed yourself with? Unusual.
20: Oh.
18: I'm going to give you an example.
20: Yes, please.
18: I have diagnosed myself, this is a long time ago,
20: right,
18: with repetition-itis.
20: Go again?
18: Repetition-itis.
20: Which is?
18: I hate doing the same thing over and over again. Oh. It literally does my head in. I hate it to this day.
20: That's what footy clubs do.
18: Oh, fat. When I played, it used to literally do my head in. We would train four times a week at the Sacker and literally do the same thing every session. So you turn up.
20: Yep.
18: Warm up.
20: Two laps.
18: Do half an hour of fielding.
20: Mm-hmm.
18: Then into the nets.
20: Yes.
18: Then after the nets, do half an hour running.
20: With the pads on?
18: Then go home. No. You'd get all your gear off and do all your aerobic work.
20: Yep.
18: And then the next day, you would turn up and do exactly the same thing. I would say to our coaches, surely we can work something else into one of these sessions. A game of dodgeball.
20: Yes.
18: I spy. I don't care what it is.
20: Spy.
18: Just something different. And they'd go,
20: no.
18: Warm up, 50 catches each hand, then do your ground fielding, then do your high balls, then over to the nets. Fat.
20: Gee.
18: It used to do my head in.
20: I tell you what I've diagnosed you as.
18: What?
20: Never wrong-itis.
18: Yeah, that's true.
20: Well, never wrong-itis.
18: But that's just the truth. This is a self-diagnosis, repetition-itis. Will, our producer.
20: Will!
18: He has can't remember a name-itis.
20: No, I'm with him.
18: Unless he writes it down,
20: yes,
18: the person could leave a second later and he's already forgotten the bloke's name.
20: No, I'm with him.
18: So, 1-3-3-5-3.
20: Can't read, can't sing and can't talk-itis.
18: Oh, that's you?
20: I've diagnosed myself, Jim.
18: You diagnosed yourself with? Unusual. Got Arch on the line. Hello, Arch.
20: Arch.
21: Go on.
20: What have you got, mate?
21: I've got can't find a job and stick to it, itis.
20: how many jobs you had?
21: I'm 19. I've been a lifeguard, swim teacher, bartender for a little bit.
20: Yes.
21: Then I went through, then was welding, and then did 2 years of an electrical apprenticeship straight out of school.
20: Six.
21: And then stopped that. Went through the police academy, decided I didn't want to be a cop anymore. did some landscaping, and now I'm finishing my apprenticeship off.
18: 19.
20: 19, you said 9 jobs.
18: Have a listen to Arch.
20: 9 jobs.
21: Yeah.
18: Stay there.
21: Yeah, I've had a crack.
18: Well done. I like that. Yes. I like that. Stay on the line. Sharon's there. Hello, Shaz.
20: Shazza.
22: G'day. How are we?
18: All right. What have you diagnosed yourself with?
22: No, it wasn't me. It was my 8 or 9-year-old daughter, which is at primary school. And we got a call from school. She was in the sick bay, very unwell, and we had to come and pick her up because she had told them she had Monday-itis.
18: Yeah, that's it.
20: Oh, good on her.
22: We were very impressed because it was actually a Monday too. So, you know, it was pretty impressive.
20: You say, well done. You can have the day off. That's clever.
18: We get that in here.
22: I think she'd heard her father talking about Monday-itis a bit.
20: Monday-Tuesday-itis.
18: Yeah, so first couple of days are great.
19: I get that when the NFL starts, because that's when the games are on.
18: Stay there, Sharon. Mason's on the line. Hello, Mace.
20: Mason.
23: G'day, gentlemen. How are we?
20: Good. What have you got wrong with you?
23: It seems like a common theme, but I've got a I can't be bothered working any day that ends with Y-itis.
18: What do you do, Mace?
23: I'm working as a boat builder.
18: Ooh, that's an interesting job.
20: It is. Not many boat builders around. How long does it take to make a big boat? Not
23: like too long compared for the customer, that's for sure.
20: Because you've got to make sure they don't sink. A very important.
18: Thank you, Bill. You reckon that's probably top of the list? Stay on the line, Mace. Daniel's there. Hello, Daniel.
24: Hello, boys. How are we?
20: Good. Right. Daniel,
18: what's going on?
0: Nominating my dad here. He's got tight ass itis. yeah, refuses to go anywhere. My mum wants to go away to Europe for a couple of weeks, and it just refuses to go anywhere. And I mean, he wouldn't share the beer even if he needed to. So,
18: First name.
20: First name.
0: Yeah, Ronnie.
20: Come on, Ronnie. Take the wife away, Ronnie.
18: Come on, Ronnie. Jeez. Can't go through life as a tight ass.
20: No.
18: That doesn't work.
20: Because you die a tight ass.
18: Well, you do. And you haven't enjoyed any bloody thing.
20: And I'm up there thinking, why didn't I just splash it out?
18: Well, you're probably not doing that. You're probably not thinking anything at that stage.
20: Oh, well, how do you know? I might be up there.
18: You reckon you're going to be up there?
20: On the clouds? Old fat will be up there.
18: Stay there, Dan. Sean's there. Hello, Shawnee.
1: G'day, legends. Mine is picture straightening itis. I can't walk into a room where it could only slightly be on the side, and as soon as they turn around, I've got to fix it. You're telling me something important, you could be telling me the Tats Lotto numbers. If that picture is not straight, I'm not taking it in.
18: My wife has that.
20: Yeah.
18: There's an app on your phone. You know that, don't you?
20: That levels it?
18: Yeah, a level app on the phone.
20: Yeah.
18: Yep. So you can hold that up and actually tells you if it's straight or not.
1: Well, I need to be passing that on to a few people.
18: And Shawnee, I have done it, and my wife still doesn't believe that it's straight, even though you've got the bloody spirit level, basically.
20: Yes, exactly.
18: Yeah, she still goes, mate, that's not straight.
20: I'm a bit like that. You can just tell they're off. Yep. Yeah. I don't mind that.
18: Hey, nice helping.
20: Oh, nice, not bad. Different type of a phoner.
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12: Our next guest has achieved a lot. He's an Ashes winner, a World Cup winner, two-time Alan Border medalist, but I didn't think he'd be a calendar model, but he is now. It's Travis Head.
3: How many times has this man got Australia out of a jam and carried them to victory? This time he smoots it up in the air safely. It is an instantly legendary Ashes century. Travis Head, second fastest 100 of all time in an Ashes series.
24: Joe Root.
3: Travis comes down. In comes Tom. And there it is! Pops it through point! That's a boundary! That's a test match century for Travis Head, who is a dead set genius!
18: Well, now listen. This is a man we love.
20: Yeah, we did.
18: We've known him for a long time. But there's an old saying in life, Fat, that
20: what is
18: you stay in your lane.
20: Oh, Jim.
18: I'm looking at a calendar involving the great Travis Head. Heddy, what the hell were you thinking?
25: It's an early Father's Day. Well, we're late now, but Father's Day presents a big fat in there. He's got one there. It's Bell in politics, that's for sure, isn't it, Bill?
20: No, I'm telling... I want to ask you something better than what Jim just said, something stronger. What the f*** is this, Travis? Like, fair dinkum, mate. I'm reading here, summer of the century, right? We've actually got 7 months of cricket coming up, so KO Sports talked me into posing in seven different scenes to get your attention. So, well, Jim...
25: It's got your attention.
20: No, it didn't. Have a look at this. So, with the three puppies there, it looks AI. Have a look at him. He's looking beautiful there. Then there's Kiss the Cook. You got the barbecue.
18: Kiss the Cook.
20: Kiss the Cook. Then what about this one?
18: Oh, my God. The Rose.
20: The Rose and with a tea party type thing in the backyard. Trav, this is not you. And then you've gone Hasselhoff on the beach here. What is going on?
25: They reckon they put them in the shops and then everyone's torn out the page with the roses. They've already nicked off with them.
20: Fair dinkum. What is going on? How much did they give you?
25: Enough. Summer of cricket, mate. There's that much going on. Look, it's actually come out really good. I'm happy with it. So... I put it on my Instagram yesterday, set off a few people. The boys are filthy with it. I think I've got the reaction that it needs, and everyone should get one, put it on the fridge and get in there, get it done. It's got everything on there. It's got all the games. It's jam-packed, the calendar.
20: Plenty going on.
25: There's plenty going on upstairs and on the calendar.
20: Exactly, including South Africa, my friend, coming up. And they've added Conley. And a couple others. Who else?
18: Kooneman.
25: Good additions, I reckon. Everyone else has stayed. Yeah, it's good. Well, we don't know what we're going to get there. They reckon Durbin might spin a little bit. So I said earlier, I said Gaz will be happy because he hasn't bowled all summer and filthy about all the wickets being green. So he might get a trundle over there, and we've taken an extra couple of all-rounder and a spinner. So good fun squad, South Africa. I'm looking forward to getting there. A few briars and a couple of cold ones and hopefully win a few games.
18: How were the games up the top end received by the team, by the way? How did everyone like playing cricket top of Australia?
25: Yeah, loved it. I thought it was great. I've been up there. I've been at Darwin a lot with the South Australian boys, and it was nice to be back. Unfortunately, didn't play very well. We probably should have won the toss and bowled, but we did. But got done there, and then and Mackay the same. The crowd at Mackay were great. I know it only went for a couple of days, but just the feel around it. It's great to get out there. I think we've got some games there in the top end again next year. I was there last year for the South African T20s. Yeah, it's awesome. Darwin loved it. Mackay were great. Had a good time.
18: What are you thinking the reception's going to be like? First time back since the old sandpaper gate. Yep. I can't believe it is that long. That's 2018. What do you think it's going to be like over the fence?
25: I think we've got to prepare for the worst and then hope that it's okay. I think we've got to prepare like it was 19 Ashes again. They're a hostile crowd and they're an aggressive team. I don't think it will be too bad, but I think if you don't prepare for it and you get there and you sort of blow your socks off on that first morning and we're not prepared for it, so I think it'd be silly to say there wouldn't be a little bit of banter around it or from the crowds and the media and everyone. I think the teams will be okay about it. We've played a lot against each other in different in series over the last 8 years. So I think it'd be maybe a bit niggly and prickly for the first little bit. We've got a couple of ODIs to start, so I think that will take the wind out of it, hopefully.
18: You are a boundary rider as a rule, especially when the spinners come on. You're deep point-ish often. So this is what I always say when you get angry crowds. If you're fielding the bloody slips, it never bothers you. You don't even hear any of it, but you're always out on the boundary.
25: Yeah, and I think the key is to get them on your side or go back at them. But there'll be a couple of big South Africans in the crowd, I reckon. I don't think I'll be going back at them because I'll get a front row coming over the fence and try to clean me up. So I think the best bet will be try to get them on their side. And but they don't take jokes very well, South Africans.
18: No,
25: they're a bit dry. And
19: Merv had an incident in South Africa, didn't he, JB?
18: Yeah, had the bat bashed it up against the perspex.
25: I tried to get the fingers in between the fence.
20: That's right. And what happened? What did the South African cricketer say to Warnie when he was hanging shit on him?
18: Out on the ground. And Brian McMillan.
20: What did he say?
18: He said, "Shane, people go missing every day in our country. One more won't be noticed." And Warnie bloody shat himself. He took it real seriously. Now, Marnus, have you said to him, "Man, get your act together, mate. You're making this game look way more difficult than it actually is."
25: Yep. Simple answer is yes. But I said to him, it was actually make or break. I said, I pulled him aside in Mackay. Now, he's South African, and we go to Potch to play at ODI, which is just up the road from his holiday house.
19: Yep.
25: And I'm talking like on the river, beautiful, big thing. We had everyone there the other year. And I said to him, Mackay, like, can you please pull your finger out and make sure you're in South Africa? Otherwise, you have to leave the keys to this holiday house in the letterbox, and I'm still going. And so he didn't quite get the runs, but he's found himself back on tour, which is good. And he's still with us, and I can't wait to go to his holiday house. If there's anything that comes from it, hope he gets some runs, but if he doesn't, we'll have a big send-off at his holiday house.
20: Hey, did you see Johnny Bairstow trying to do a carry?
25: He did. He was, nine down and they lost, and it looks like they're going to be in Div 2 next year, so things are on the way up for big Johnny.
19: All right, then. You can download the calendar, foxsports.com.au, and you can stream every single game, every match of the summer of the century, they are calling it, available on KO Sports as well. The great Travis Head.
18: We will see you very shortly in the One Day, as Heady. Triple M are doing them, the England game, so we'll catch up with you there.
25: See you soon. Look forward to boys. Thanks, guys. Cheers, Trev.
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5: I have a joke.
4: This is Billy's joke.
19: Now, just resetting. If the joke's poor, you get Woolly Bully.
18: Yes.
19: If we both like the joke and Jim doesn't, you get your standard plastic.
18: But
19: if Jim likes it, you get a bit of super plastic.
18: Yeah. Right, and that's unlikely to be heard again.
20: All right. This joke needs the help of your good self, Jim.
18: Oh, my God. So now you're guaranteeing you don't get it. Go with Rabs.
20: Just sit there and look stupid, right?
18: Right.
20: Jim.
18: What?
20: In this joke's punchline, you tie two pieces of rope together while I go and do poo-poos. I shit you not.
18: Oh, my God. That doesn't even make sense.
20: I shit you not.
18: Yeah, now, I understand you combining the two things, but you're having a poo and I've got the knot.
20: Well, I'm
18: you're not pooing a knot. you're in a whole different place.
20: Yeah, but I shit you not. Oh. I'm not doing the knot. I'm... Oh, Rab.
18: Oh, no, no, no, no, he's wrong. Oh, no, he went super. Don't you go there, Rabbit.
20: Oh, just a normal.
18: That doesn't even deserve that.
20: Yeah, we went to super for a minute.
18: It makes no sense, Fat.
20: Well, I just read them. I don't make them up. I just read them. I didn't mind it, but it's... actually, what does it mean?
18: It would have meant if you'd eaten the knot I made. That would have made...
20: Oh, yeah, that'd be good.
18: Yeah.
20: Anyway, we move on. Xander and Mitch tomorrow.
18: Yeah, that'd be good. And Richard Jefferson.
20: Yeah. I am the king of the divan.
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6: Larry, there's a couple of places in the world that you don't want to go.
7: Mm-hmm.
6: I'd say at the moment...
7: The Strait of Hormuz.
6: Strait of Hormuz.
18: Oh, we haven't talked about that for a while.
6: Would be not high on the list.
7: No, I don't want to go there. My next holiday.
8: I don't think you pronounced Strait of Hormuz correctly, by the way.
6: Strait of Hormuz.
7: Strait of Hormuz.
6: Look, Ukraine, I'd probably say not today.
7: Not on my next holiday. No.
6: There's a few places around. We all know, I think, that Paris is a bit of a dump too, so that's probably there too. Anyway, so there's the probably in the top four would typically be, I'll give you five. The emergency room at a hospital. Obviously, that's not on them, but that's just often busy and you just got to wait your turn.
7: Doesn't matter that you're missing a leg, you wait your turn.
6: Well,
7: you
6: know, it's tough. Yeah. Like, it's just tough. And the Department of Transport would be five.
7: Mm-hmm.
6: Top five would be the Department of Transport.
7: Just because you need to set aside half the day, basically. Like, it's always such a wait.
6: So to go quickly over it again, straight to Hormuz.
7: Yeah.
20: Hormuz.
6: Then it'd be probably Ukraine.
7: Yeah, not fan. I don't want to go.
6: Not a big fan of the Eiffel Tower.
7: Yeah.
6: No. And the people surrounding it. And then it would be emergency ward just because it's a long time wait. And then Department of Transport would be difficult.
7: Top five.
6: So I had to change number plates selling a car. This week, and I just had to take off. Em's got Rottnest swimming number plates.
8: Oh, the RCS.
7: Oh, because she did a solo swim.
6: She did do solo, yes, which people think it was me, which is kind of fun.
7: Because you drive around with them.
6: No, well, they just assume that I could do it back in the day.
7: I would never assume that.
6: Oh, back when I was playing footy.
7: Oh, yeah, okay.
6: Yeah, which I didn't do it. I can't do it. No. I can't swim. and so Em doesn't get probably the credit she deserves for that. Anyway, so I went in, and as I lined up on the whiteboard behind, it said 1 hour and 40 minute wait.
7: Nah, on a Monday too, that's rough.
6: And it was 3 o'clock, and it closed at 5. So say it stretches to 5. I think they just put tools down at 5. Yeah. And so if you've been in there waiting, tools down, 5 o'clock.
7: Too bad.
6: They're not paid to be there any longer. Bang, tools down, bad luck.
7: And it doesn't mean you get like the carryover to the next day.
6: Nah, so I'm in there, and I sat down peacefully and just took my ticket. And I actually had a little moment. I had my headphones in. Actually, a bit of Wiz Khalifa was playing. Just get a bit of car friend. There was probably a few there that had their suspended licenses.
7: Kate Mulhockey or whatever.
6: No, Kate Mulhockey was going to be played when I started to get a bit emotional at the end, when I started to rage.
7: Yeah.
6: But anyway, so it said 1 hour 40, and I got pumped for the guy opposite me because I read his ticket and it was like NR026.
7: Mm-hmm.
6: And they read out NR025, and I was like, mate, you're next.
7: Oh,
6: I was so up and about for him, mate. He's sitting there. He's like, I'm next. I'm ready to go. And then before he even had a second for his card to be called, mine got called.
7: What? How long have you been there for?
6: My tush had not even touched seat.
7: Oh. Seat wasn't even warm?
6: No. 80 seconds.
7: 80 seconds?
6: 80 seconds.
7: Not even enough to get through Wiz Khalifa's full song.
6: No, I couldn't even mourn that. Fast and the Furious.
7: Couldn't even mourn, what was his name?
6: Blonde hair. Paul Walker.
7: Paul Walker.
6: Good looking lad.
7: Stunning.
6: So 80 seconds.
18: Wow.
6: In, swap number plates for the typical WA number plates. Cost me $33 or something. Tap, tap, tap.
7: Tappity tap, tap. See you later.
6: Walked out the happiest man ever.
7: Did you walk past the guy who was meant to be before you? Was he still waiting?
6: Gave him a little ruffle. I didn't see him. Hopefully he got out alive. But all of a sudden, if I'm to list the top five places I don't want to be in the world.
7: Yeah.
6: Department of Transport off the list.
7: We're up there now. We're going to the dot just for lunch tonight.
6: Off the list.
18: catching up with Beryl or Robin.
7: Yeah.
18: Have some lunch.
7: There must have been some form of mistake, because that never happens.
6: I don't know. So, Broome, you've gone from 6th to 5th.
7: Yeah, okay, so now Broome's
6: Broome back in the top 5. I'll see you next month, Broome. That'll be fun. I'm going there in October.
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6: We're talking about when did you find someone's trash that became a bit of treasure? Because Alistair Clarkson yesterday, who had just been recently sacked by North Melbourne, headed down to his local Vinnies.
10: Just a few days after Alistair Clarkson was offloaded by North Melbourne, Clarko is doing some offloading of his own, donating about 13 items to Hampton Vinnies, including a Dreamtime Guernsey.
6: I'll say it again, I thought they treated Clarko awfully, but that's not what we're talking about. 1-3-5-3, did you find someone's trash that became a bit of treasure?
7: Let's go to John in Kalamunda. What'd you find, John?
11: A 70-inch flat-screen television.
7: Whoa!
6: 70-incher?
11: Yeah. It was doing some curbside clean-out in my area, and I drove past and thought, surely not, so I did a U-turn, went back, took it home, and works perfectly fine.
7: And, like, in good condition as well? Like why
11: good,
7: do you reckon...
11: Good condition, nothing wrong with a couple of, you know, like, little buff marks on the side of the back of the television, but...
6: Now, Johnny, are we sure someone just wasn't moving into their house?
11: Yeah, no, it was definitely in the junk pile. I thought it surely didn't work, but I put it in my lounge room and it's still there to this day.
7: Hey, were you in the market for a TV anyway?
11: I wasn't, but it was bigger than my 65-inch, so it was a little upgrade.
6: Always
7: done,
6: upgrade.
7: John. What a beauty. Find. Excellent. Good on you. All right, let's go to Rod in Bertram. Hello, Rod.
14: Oh, hello.
7: What'd you find, Rod, that became your treasure?
14: I ended up stopping off in a dump collection in Netherlands, or Dalkeith, and found a Monopoly game, but it happened to be... 1935 Monopoly game with all the pieces in it.
7: Oh, wow. My gosh.
6: Wow.
14: Yeah. Unfortunately, didn't have the board, but everything else is intact.
6: Right. Dalkeith, not a bad place to start, huh?
7: Yeah, if I'm going to look for some treasure.
6: If I'm looking for the treasure.
7: Tell us about, so what are the kind of, like, pieces there, Rod? Is it all just the same as now? It's just like... Back in the day?
14: No, this is the pre-war, so it was all the cast iron pieces, which are hard to find.
7: Oh, wow.
14: I can't recall them all, but they were different to the current day ones.
18: Well, sort of think about it, like everything's made in plastic nowadays, but it would have been real top quality sort of stuff back in the 20s.
6: Absolutely. Rod, what's the value roughly? Have you seen them online or anything?
14: $400 to $500.
7: Wow. Ooh,
18: that's good.
6: Well done.
7: And with the board, I imagine you'd get way more than that.
14: Yeah, I think somebody said 1,200 when I was Googling it. So, unfortunately, don't have that.
7: Keep on looking for the board, right?
18: 100%.
7: This is why I should have kept so many of my things, and I like threw it, like vintage sort of stuff.
18: Yeah, yeah.
7: Think of your little Tamagotchis back in the day, the OG Tamagotchis.
18: Yeah, it's a fair point.
6: Did you just take them to school?
7: I don't think. Oh, I don't know, actually. I can't remember.
18: I think I've got a second or third generation iPod, and I'm like, I really should offer that up somewhere.
7: Yes. Let's finish off with Travis in High Wycombe. Somebody's trash became your treasure. What was it?
16: Yeah, I found a Pamela Anderson signed photo.
6: Perfect. Oh, now we're cooking. Tom, said that out loud.
18: Dave,
6: well, describe the photo to me, could you please, Travis?
16: It was nice, but I took it to Harvey Norman. Printed it off for like 10 cents, sold them all on eBay.
7: So it was just a signed photo, like that was it? Was it in a...
16: Yes.
7: Yeah, crazy.
6: And how much did you sell it
16: Harvey
6: for,
16: Norman,
6: Trav?
16: Thank you.
18: Jeez.
16: $15 each.
6: Oh, beautiful.
18: Look at the price.
7: How much did you pocket in the end?
16: Can't tell.
18: Okay, secret, mate. All right.
6: Did you keep a copy for yourself, Trav?
16: Maybe one.
7: Yeah, get the OG.
6: You only need one.
18: Yeah, nice.
7: Get the OG.
18: Yeah, well, this turned into Antiques Roadshow by the end of it, so that's
6: I love Antiques Roadshow.
18: Do you watch that?
6: Yeah, it's a cracking show. Nothing better than someone who turns up and not expecting much and looks like a bit of a battler.
18: Yeah.
6: And they have something from, like, 700 years ago worth... $500,000. Yeah, it brings a tear to my eye.
7: Which is every episode.
18: But then the fun's the reverse.
6: The reverse
18: is fun when they look like they're very well off. Yeah. They bring something forward and only cost like $300.
6: Yeah, but the knobheads turn up and they don't get anywhere. It's great.
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13: Triple M.
7: It was only a couple of weeks ago, Zave, there was a trailer for the Ray Gun documentary.
6: Which you were in.
25: You were in.
7: Netflix. So it was a couple of weeks ago. Zave said, I've got a bit of a surprise for you, and proceeded to play me the Ray Gun documentary trailer. And the boys had stitched my TikTok that I did of Ray Gun, had stitched me into the trailer.
6: Well, no. We're still not sure whether that was just the original and then they end up releasing something differently.
19: Sure, I think, saw it on social
6: media. I reckon I saw it.
7: Anyway, so it's quite funny. I actually ended up finishing the Ray Gun documentary just yesterday, but whilst I was watching it, I started it on Sunday night. I forgot that that was a joke, so I was just like,
6: Where am I?
7: There's a part in the documentary where they play all the TikToks, and I was just, oh, it must be in this part. And then I was like, oh, no, that was a joke. So anyway, I ended up getting messages from people on Instagram saying, I'm watching the Ray Gun documentary.
6: Where are you? Where are you?
7: God, so well done.
6: Because you're into your break dancing. You've always been
7: always. You know me. You know me. I'm an Aussie B-girl. I'm a B-girl.
6: You're a breaker.
7: So it's the Untold series. They do a bunch of series on Netflix. Untold, Ray Gun. This is Breaking Badly. Anyway, if you haven't seen it, do yourself a favour because I thoroughly enjoyed it. It's interesting.
6: Which part of it?
7: Bit of a laugh.
6: The laugh
7: side. Bit of a laugh.
6: Yeah, okay.
7: The thing is obviously when this all happened and went down, there was just an uproar, I think, of people found it ridiculous. And it wasn't just... It wasn't just, like, it was global. It was on the Joe Rogan documentary. There were, you know, they show you, like, actual news clips all around the world.
6: It was enormously bad.
7: Like, Snoop Dogg was there was a photo of Snoop Dogg looking to his left at somebody and just laughing when he was performing.
19: Then you had some people saying this is the greatest thing ever. As well.
6: Wow.
19: No, just because of a laugh in a sense.
7: Yeah, it's funny.
6: I mean, there was a person doing 9,000 spins on their head.
19: Yeah.
7: And then there was power moves, by the way.
6: And there was Ray Gun doing backstroke. Like, come on.
7: No, it was wild. Anyway, what I loved in the documentary were Ray Gun's parents when they sat down in front of the camera and they spoke about the first breaking event they ever went to of Ray Gun's.
15: Rachel's going to cringe, but we went to the first breaker event or something. It was a bit of a shock for us.
17: She's dancing on the floor.
15: You know, what is going on here? We were scratching our heads for a long time going, what was that? What just happened?
7: My favourite game.
6: That was her first event, was it? So the Olympics wasn't her first event.
7: No.
19: It felt like it.
7: It felt like it, but it wasn't. The parents had the giggles. It moved on to a fellow breaker or B-girl. Her name is Leah Clark, and this was her talking about it before.
21: I want to be clear that I have no personal problem with Rachel. She was someone who I considered a friend for 15 years. But I feel like I need to share with her Olympic performance that I was offended by it. I was embarrassed by it.
7: So it goes in, you need to watch the documentary to actually learn why people were offended.
6: Well, you can see why, because they genuinely train hard and do their moves properly. And when I see someone doing breakdancing, I'm like, I couldn't do that anyway. Like, that is very athletic, that's talent.
7: Phenomenal.
6: Ray Gun was not talent.
19: But then the question is, how did she qualify?
7: Correct. Well, there's a bit of controversy around that. Yeah. Anyway, if you want to watch her, I don't want to give too much away. But her biggest fans, Rachel's biggest fan, Ray Gun's biggest fan, was her husband, which is lovely. His name's Sammy. He's also her coach.
6: Yes.
7: So
6: keep it in house. Don't let the moves out.
7: So you just watch this montage of her practicing for this, you know, wacky Olympic performance that she was going to whip out. And they're just raving about it. It goes from sort of Sammy just thinking it was beautiful to Ray Gun loving herself sick. And then it ends with another fellow breakdancer in the breakdancing community. Her name's Tiny Locks.
22: Boy, she does this like beautiful spin and she grabs a cap and I was like, oh, that was really nice. I was like, if you just put the other hand out, that's the sprinkler.
21: The sprinkler, the kangaroo, and the swimming, it was all about representing Australia, celebrating Australia on the world stage.
22: It was the best performance I've seen her do.
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6: What about, though, if that's the best performance?

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6: 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Remember, just for voting, you can score yourself $1,000. This has been, I think, probably the most popular one. People very, very passionate about their butchers. Yep. So we thought, we need to get a butcher right here in studio. We've got Tony from Scarfo's Meeting Place in studio right now. Good morning, Tony.
7: Morning, Katie. How are you?
6: Scarfo's been around for how long, did you say?
7: We've been around for 35 years.
6: 35 years. You bought your first at...
7: First shop, I was 20.
6: Oh, my God. Oof.
7: Yeah, and then...
6: What was Hightower at 20? Just like out businessing.
8: Yeah, well, at 20, yeah. No, I don't know what I was doing at 20. Probably romancing.
9: Oh! Now,
8: I've always wanted a butcher. Look, I'm a meat eater. Absolutely love it. Get the barbecue going, people coming over. Are you sick of eating it? Like, do you eat it, or are you still absolutely up to your eyeballs in it?
7: I pretty much have meat every day.
8: Yeah, nice. Nice.
6: And that is not a bad life to live. No. I love that. So, going into Scarfo's Meeting Place, what are you sort of directing people towards? What's sort of your favourite cut, favourite thing to cook? Oh, your opinion.
7: Got a range of things. I mean, these days everybody's health conscious, so they all, you want no fat and this and that. So, I mean, there's, you know, winter lines, curries and summer lines, you know, you've got your Scotch fillet and we do a, you know, low fat sausage, barbecue beef. That's gives people an option, but everybody knows what they're doing. And there's a lot of cooking shows now.
8: Yeah.
7: And, you know, the old beef cheeks and lamb shanks and the winter lines, things that used to be cost nothing and now, you know, so popular and they're paying a premium for it, but it's still cheaper than the top end cuts like your Scotch fillets and ribeyes and stuff like that.
8: Absolutely. Now, you guys, Tony, first and foremost, it's a bit of a blend this week with you because you're a Freo docker.
7: Yep.
8: You love the Dockers. How are you feeling about Friday?
7: I think they'll turn around.
8: They have to, and they will. They get it done. Now, famously, you guys created the purple sausage.
7: Yep.
8: 2013, grand final time. How much sausage did you guys sell between the purple snaggers, which we've got sitting here on the desk, Lammy? They're absolutely looking beautiful. How many purple sausages did you sell between prelim and grand final?
7: The prelim, so 2013, it was an eight-day period. I think they had the Friday game, then the Saturday. We sold 1.3 ton over that week. It was insane.
6: Oh, my God.
7: It was actually insane.
6: So there's a packet right here in front of it. It's the Freo Dockers sausages for $24.99. They look like, well, purple sausages. What's the process? How do you make them purple?
7: We make our normal sausage as planned, as we do.
8: Award-winning snaggers.
7: We use a natural for sausage casing. And, I mean, people can ask for a different version, but the ones we do, and it seems to be selling, is our normal low-fat barbecue beef. And when we make them, we just do them as normal. And then we have 50-litre water tanks done up with a purple dye. and then we just dip them in 10-kilo hooks. So the purple, the colouring is just on the outside of the skin.
8: Yeah,
7: so
8: yeah.
7: So we leave them in there. It's a food colouring. So we just put them in there for about 5-6 minutes. There's a process, and then you might double dip if you have to. Then just hang them to let them dry so they don't leak, and then we put them out. And then, like, that week, we had one guy, he went home just literally purple. He had purple stains on his hands and stuff. It was good fun. It was a bit of fun. There's too many sad stories in the world, guys.
8: So no, they're
7: try
8: right.
7: To, try to keep it happy.
8: You've got to have some fun. And there's some places serving, your mate serving them.
7: Yeah, I got a mate, Ash and Jazz down at the Carrington Bar and Grill in Hammy Hill.
8: Yeah.
7: And they're all local, we're all in the fresh
8: trip. Of course.
7: You know? And he's been... he's won the Steak Sandwich Award 24 and 25.
6: Yes.
8: Yeah.
7: And this year he's saying, well, we're going to do a purple bangers and mash.
8: So
7: he's already got 600 booked. He's got an outside big screen. It's bigger than the Optus one. It's huge.
8: Very amazing.
7: And what he's done, he's got purple snags and mash going, you know, for 600. He knows he's got them. They're already pre-sold tickets for him.
8: Yeah.
7: So I saw him last night. He's put his orders in.
8: Good for a week.
6: Amazing. I was going to say, have these been super popular already as well?
7: Last week we did probably 50, 60 kilo just to kick it off.
6: Wow.
7: A couple of people scared me because they ordered Friday and the game was Thursday.
8: Yeah.
7: I said, well, what are you doing? So I rang them up and I said, are you coming even though? He goes, no, if we lose, we're still coming.
8: Yeah, okay.
7: I think they jinxed it, but anyway.
8: So if people wander down today or whatnot, they can get their purple snaggers.
7: Yep. 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
8: Yeah, beautiful.
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6: Little unwritten rule in parenting that I'm learning as I go, but when things are going well, just don't say anything. Just, you know, on you go. Celebrate the wins. Do it yourself.
8: Because also when you celebrate to others...
6: Mm.
8: Deep down, they're like, oh, he's in, like on the surface, sorry, they're like, yeah, Katie's going great. Mm. Wonderful. Charlie and Katie, you're on fire. Mm. Deep down, they want Charlie to have a little couple stumbles just to really bring you back to earth.
6: So,
8: to throw you in the trenches with everyone else.
6: After we finished our meeting yesterday, I was walking out and Stacey, who work with, sitting at a desk, and I was like, hey, Stacey, how you going?
8: Yeah.
6: And so, you know, how's your weekend? And she was telling me about hers and how's yours. I said, yeah, really good. Caught up with a couple of friends. Saw my sister yesterday. I said, Charlie's been in such a good mood lately.
8: Oh,
6: she must
8: beautiful.
6: Be giving her teeth must be giving her a bit of a break, you know, from teething and all that. So she's been, you know, happy little girl. It's been great. She goes, oh. And I was like, what? She was like, what are you doing?
8: Yeah.
6: I was like, what?
8: She hit the brakes.
6: Things are going well. You never say it out loud.
8: No.
6: She was like, where's wood? Quick, touch wood. And I was just like, oh my God, what am I doing? That's crazy of me. Anyway, as I left, I was driving home and I actually thought about it. I was just like, oh God, I hope I haven't jinxed myself.
8: Yeah, you would have. 100%.
6: Yeah. Well, I did. Because get home and I thought, you know what? My friend messaged me and said she was going to the toddler gym and I thought, oh, good one. I'll go grab Charlie and I'll go straight to toddler gym. Go to toddler gym. She's running around. She goes straight towards the little bouncy balls in there. She grabs one. She wants to grab another one. She wants to have all of them. And she's walking along with as many balls as she can carry. And then she puts them down and she's sort of kicking them along. And I'm with her and I'm loving it. And she's running towards one of the balls, accidentally steps on it, goes down, boosh, head first on the gymnasium.
8: For a moment there, I thought the Australia's new Messi.
6: Yeah. You know and how parents are like, God, they're advanced.
8: Geez, she's talented.
6: She's talented.
8: And then that happens.
6: That happened. Budge, straight forehead. Luckily,
8: no
6: forehead.
8: Claret.
6: So I picked her up straight. She screamed straight away. Picked her up. Luckily, I was just like, please don't have like knocked her, you know, the front teeth.
8: Bangs.
6: Nose. Everything was fine. It was just, you know, that immediate egg.
8: Yeah.
6: So it was like immediate forehead, good place to hit, I know, but she was screaming. So I just thought, that's my fault.
8: That's what you get. No,
6: that's
8: 100%.
6: On me.
8: I thought you were going to say you're gloating about, you know, how good everything is at home. You pull out and, you hit another car or something. Like, you know, an instant feedback that you don't gloat.
6: Instant, no, I know. Anyway, so that was on me. I picked her up. I had to walk outside toddler gym, calm her down. There's a little piano in the corner. Great for a little sensory change.
8: I was going to say, does Charlie want a little piano at home?
6: Oh, well, a little Beethoven in the making. Very advanced. I'm just kidding. But anyway, so I was just like, that's on me. I've got.
8: It is on you. It's solely on you.
6: She, you know, had been in such a great mood. As soon as I said it out, put it out into the universe.
8: You can whisper it to teens.
6: Yeah.
8: That's okay. Whispering to teens.
6: Even then.
8: No, because you're both probably thinking it.
6: Yeah.
8: That's okay.
6: Okay.
8: But then once you start the appendage swinging in the office space.
6: Crazy.
8: Oh, madness.
6: Crazy.
8: You're an idiot.
6: So I just remember Stacey yesterday being like, whoa, what are you doing?
8: No, madness, mate.
6: Anyway, 1,000 apologies, Charlie.
10: 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Triple M.
6: So Gen Z, they're the younger generation, right? They're the ones that don't particularly like to work.
8: So what age group, do you know what age group they are?
6: Is Gen Z sort of 14 to 29, I think? Is that right?
9: Gen Z, great question.
8: Yeah, here you go, I got it. Yeah, Gen Z is 1997 to 2012.
6: Yeah.
8: Oof,
6: yeah.
8: Yeah, so.
6: So, yeah.
8: 16 to, yeah. to 27 or something.
6: So they're the ones that particularly don't like to work. There was that big thing that came out, you know, Gen Z were just like, we don't want to have to work and all that. And I think social media and influencing has a lot to kind of do with that. You know, people just want to do a life of influencing and go travel around.
9: They see a Katie Lamb that's succeeding on social media and they go, I want to be that person.
8: That oyster is mine.
9: Yes.
6: Well, the reason why is because they're too busy cheating.
8: Oh.
6: So Gen Z are the biggest cheaters in a sex census. They interviewed more than 2,100 sexually active Australians across the country.
8: How many again?
6: 2,100 sexually active Australians. Across the country, found more than 1 in 10 admitted to cheating in the past year, with more men being guilty of being unfaithful, which is interesting.
8: I once interviewed
6: a private investigator, and she actually said women were more rife. I was like, yeah, the girls were kidding. So, Gen Z, those aged between 14 and 29 admitted to being unfaithful to their partner in the last 12 months, compared with 15% of millennials. 14 to 29. 14. Are we counting that? 14 years old?
9: See, I don't think that's a great idea.
6: When was your first girlfriend? Cheeksy was what, 16?
8: Nah, first girlfriend in all seriousness would have been like 12 or 13, maybe?
6: Yeah. Well, yeah. I mean, I had like primary school boyfriends.
8: No, like you're seven, yeah.
6: Yeah.
8: On the hill, lunchtime.
6: I was year five.
8: I used to get lunchtime detentions as often as I could so we'd have to sit together.
6: Isn't it funny? Primary school boyfriend, girlfriend, you'd say, I like you too. Boom, and you'd never speak to me again. Joe Simmons and Eleanor Grinseri, they were year five sweethearts from year five to year seven. I reckon they spoke twice in 3 years.
8: Yeah, good on them.
6: And they were long lasting. I had three boyfriends in that.
8: You had three?
6: Yeah, Will Johns.
8: You were busy.
6: Yeah.
8: Who, Will Johns?
6: Will Johns in year five.
8: Are we using first and last names?
9: Well, we are now, aren't we?
8: Okay.
6: Shout out.
8: It all ended
6: Will Johns. Taylor Pervin, who listens to us every morning.
9: House. Oh, hello, Taylor.
6: Oh, you did too. Mm-hmm. Just saw him at the Corner Dairy, the one that got away. And Anthony McCall, sorry.
8: The Macca.
6: Yeah. McCall. Yeah. Sorry, it was Will Johns, then Anthony, then Taylor.
8: And they all
6: Taylor
8: got a snog or no?
6: No.
8: No, no snogs. Yeah.
6: No. Anthony McCall got a kiss on the cheek behind the curtains at Blue Light Disco.
8: Nice.
6: And Taylor on the lips. You're welcome. Yeah.
9: Are any of them disappointed that you've crossed to the other side?
6: Probably all of them.
9: Okay.
6: That's a common trend. Anyway, Gen Z, get your act together. Stop cheating.
8: And good morning to Lammy's. Actually, before we move on, was there any crossover with the three lads?
6: No.
8: No.
6: Nah, all clean cut. A bit hard at school, you know?
8: No, you can play the field.
6: Says Cheeksy. Please.
10: 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Triple M.
8: Bang!
6: Wow!
9: Overall score check, it is Katie Lamb 63, Xavier Ellis 49.
6: Yeah, boy.
9: And we got really close at one point about 4 or 5 weeks ago.
6: Yeah, I think you got within
9: 5 or 6.
6: Oh, more.
8: No, less than that, five easily.
9: Wow. So we need a comeback from Zave, but then again, Katie, you spin the wheel, find out what we're going to play today, please.
6: Let's have a little look-see-loo.
9: This wheel has a whole bunch of games on it. Whatever that lands on, that's the game we play for the morning.
6: Quick draw. All right, wow. Zabe, we need to get our minds out of the gutter today.
8: Yeah,
9: please,
8: keep it clean.
9: For the love of God.
6: I'm so sorry. Like, it just always go to just dirty, naughty words.
9: I'd love to be able to put more of these up on socials, but you two are just so.
8: No. Right, so, no.
6: Dilbertinos.
8: No minge.
6: That was a funny one.
9: I'm going to give you a topic and a letter. First one with the correct answer gets themselves a point. First of three wins. Are you ready?
6: Yep.
9: Name something you'd find at a Bunnings, starting with S.
8: Hammer, sword.
6: Oh.
9: Sword?
6: Sand?
8: Get sword at Bunnings.
6: No, you can't, sand.
9: I'm fascinated to see if we get sword. At the moment, point to Katie. Until
6: sword.
9: We see.
6: I think sword's illegal.
9: Number
8: a
9: two.
8: A Roman sword from Bunnings.
9: What? Show me.
8: You can buy them. Thank you.
6: Are they fake?
8: Okay. Yeah, they are. They're $27 each.
6: Okay.
9: Points going to Zave. 1-0.
6: Sword.
9: I love that you just immediately thought it was going to be H as well. She's like, oh, no.
8: Okay. Yeah, no, I had to quickly swing back.
9: Number two, 1-0 to Zave. Name a chore you put off all weekend, starting with M.
8: Mowing lawns.
6: Oh, God. 2-0. I can't think.
9: 2-0.
8: Come on. I need to get to 50.
9: Yeah, I know.
8: I've got a Steve Smith there for me.
9: You got your bat behind you, too.
6: Oh, yeah, you got your bat.
9: Katie, you need this to stay alive.
6: I know.
9: Name something that ruins a road trip, starting with K.
8: Kissing.
9: Yeah?
6: Why
9: on a group road trip?
8: Because that's first base. There's no way you can get to fourth base whilst driving.
9: But I'm thinking if you're on a road trip and you're maybe the single person, you've got to...
6: I was going to say karaoke when someone's got a bad voice.
8: That was 3-0 there, Amy.
9: Guys, yeah. Xavier Ellis is raising the bat.
6: Well done.
9: Congratulations.
6: Now he's only down 50. By 13.
9: Yeah, I mean, but give him something at the moment because he's losing all the games at the moment.
6: Well, I did. We gave him sword and kissing.
9: But he found sword at Bunnings.
8: Sword was bizarre at Bunnings.
9: He came with factual information.
6: Yeah, but he said hammer first. That's jarring.
9: Yeah, but...
6: What is that? So it's a...
8: It's a sword for kids and adults, gladiator costume, weapon accessory, prop, silver, one size, $27. Online only.
9: There you go. Enjoy buying that from Bunnings and, yeah.
11: 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The Screaming Jets. Diesel. 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
11: 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Marto's thought on sport.
12: Righto, did you see what's going on over in Tahiti? It's the annual Chaupu, the world's steepest wave. Sorry, father of a surfer. Give me a moment to talk about surfing.
13: Oh, no, I'm the mother of a surfer too, Marto. Don't you worry.
12: Righto, well, I don't know if either our sons will ever be going to Tahiti.
13: Daughter.
12: It is. Oh, daughter's
13: Rivers
12: a surfer.
13: Declared she's going to be a surfer.
14: Yeah, oh, no, I wasn't aware of that. Yeah. It's just a declaration
13: she's
14: at this
13: never
14: stage.
13: Surfed.
14: No,
13: you,
14: does she own a board?
13: Well, she can stand up on a board. We hired one at Noosa, you know, for an hour at the beach there. Just hired one and out she went. She loved it.
12: She can go straight to Tahiti.
13: She wants to be a surfer, she said.
12: Well, no. Well, tell her the waves at the moment. It's the steepest face of any wave in the world, and it's like a metre below. It's it breaks on a metre of and then there's coral. And you just get the shit shredded out
14: and
12: of
14: I believe it's pronounced
12: Chaupu.
13: Chaupu.
12: All right. Now, did you see, the reason I talk about it, because today in round two, Kelly Slater.
13: So hot.
12: He got through the first round. How old do you think Kelly Slater is?
14: 795.
13: I don't care.
14: Correct.
13: It doesn't matter.
14: No, he's in his 50s?
12: 54.
14: Yeah.
12: 11-time world champion. He is truly the GOAT. You go, the GOAT of this sport. No, there is only one GOAT in surfing. It is Kelly Slater. He hopped back on. He hasn't been surfing the series, but he went, hey, listen, I want to go to Chalpu. Of course, you're going to go, oh, come on in, son. One round one, okay? So he'll be in round two today. Keep an eye on that. You'll be watching it because he's up against Gabriel Medina, the world number one surfer. So he's up against the best at the moment.
14: Have you discussed him before? I think I've...
12: Something Cole Medina.
14: Cole Medina.
12: Here you go.
13: Where's he from?
12: Brazil. He's one, yeah. The Brazza boys are amazing. Here's a little bit of yesterday's.
0: The waves at Chopu continue to be as ferocious as ever.
3: Oh, my gosh. Look at this wave, dude. Oh, my gosh. Oh!
14: I
12: gotta
14: get out of
12: there.
14: Yeah, dude.
12: I love surfing commentators. All right, that's part one of sport. Keep an eye on that. You'll see it tonight, I guess. Rugby league, and of course, it was again. Camel To'o.
15: The Pacific push continues. Brian To'o to join the PNG Chiefs on a 3-year contract.
12: All right, the cheat. They should be called the PNG Cheats, not the cheat. Oh, tax-free dollars.
14: Cheats, you reckon?
13: They still have to fall under the same salary cap, though, and eventually that money will run out.
12: But hold on, it's worth another 50%. Like, they're getting 50% more than everyone else. They don't have to pay tax. It's unbelievable.
13: Yeah, if you had to go and live in PNG. Yeah,
14: let's see how long they stay.
12: Let's see how long
14: they stay. You go there for a little bit, maybe win a premiership. Right, the team they're putting together is unbelievable.
12: Joey Manu, Zach Lomax in the centres, To'o, Camel on one wing, Alex Johnson, the record try scorer on the other wing, Luai. They probably need some forwards at some stage, but anyway, because the game's one up front.
14: I think they'll find a few in PNG.
13: Yeah, they're building something, I think. You know, they're going to have a great team. It will be competitive.
12: To'o didn't even go to New Guinea, okay? He came up to Brisbane. The Penrith Panthers said, you've got 7 days and you can only deal with the Chiefs. If you can't get a deal done, and this has only happened in the last week or so, he came up here and they flew down, Chamis, etc., flew down from New Guinea, met here, went, yeah, I like. Where else is he going to go? He loves
13: Luai. He's his best mate. Yeah. And they're talking Nathan Cleary still may get there yet. Could you imagine?
12: Can you imagine?
13: And 5-time premiership winners.
12: Incredible.
14: Penrith, New Guinea.
13: New South Wales.
12: PNG Penrith.
14: Now,
12: New
14: are they
12: going to
14: play?
12: Cheats.
14: Are they playing in Australia?
12: No, they're playing there.
14: Yeah.
12: Oh.
14: Have you heard this?
12: No.
14: They're going to play games. Live there. You have to live there for the tax rate.
12: Oh, so our house here at Suncorp will be the Dolphins, the Broncos, and the Chiefs.
13: And the Chiefs.
14: Okay. Oh, it's Katoni Sags going there, too.
12: And finally, can we warn off? Sometimes you go, listen, bugger off the rest of you, because you see, the Australian cricket team is up in Darwin. Jake Weatherald, he's from Darwin.
0: Aussie opener Jake Weatherald is gearing up for a hometown test with a difference, heading back to Darwin, where he was born and raised, for the opening match against Bangladesh.
12: All right, that's the story they're pushing. He needs runs, otherwise he'll get dropped. Can I just say to you, it starts on Thursday, the test, and good luck to the Australians, sort of, but quite simply, look at my watch. It's August.
14: Yeah, what the hell, man?
12: All right, as Barnaby would say to Australian cricket, yeah, and Stewie McGill,
16: Move on.
12: Listen, cricket, bugger off. We'll say hello to you again in October, where you belong, and then just play summer. But right now, this is ridiculous, and it's Bangladesh.
14: Here's cricket. Rabs, cricket.
16: Yeah. Why don't you shut up for a moment?
12: Yeah. Bugger off, cricket.
17: Triple M breakfast.
13: Let's talk Australian politics. Bit of a shambles at the moment. I'm not sure if anyone else has a lack of confidence in our leaders, but...
12: I do.
13: Anthony Albanese's found himself in a little bit of hot water. I mean, look, this happened a month ago, but it has resurfaced recently. He went on a podcast. You know, he did a podcast with Abby Chatfield last year or the year before, and it didn't come off looking so great. He's done it again. He's gone on a podcast with this Bush Barbie. Nikki Osborne is her real name. Bush Barbie is the character that she plays. And Bush Barbie's asked him, I think, an inappropriate question in the first place, but she's asked him about Kylie Minogue. And she said, you know, basically, would you shag, marry, or, you know, whatever her, that, you know, quick fire sort of type.
14: Shag, marry, date.
13: Because
14: one of them is meant to be killed. Yeah. And she obviously thought that's changed a bit extreme.
12: Has anyone ever found Bush Barbie funny?
13: No. And shame on Nikki Osborne, I guess, you know, for doing this in the first place. But she's trying to be relevant.
14: Why
13: she's trying
14: are you
13: to be
14: clutching
13: funny.
14: Your pearls? Who cares?
13: Well, it's just, it's disrespectful. It leads him into a question that he should have just said pass on. He should have just said...
12: Why was he doing the podcast in the first place?
13: Well, he's got a wife. He's 12 months into his marriage, and he's saying he wants to shag Kylie Minogue. No. He actually says, all three. I love Kylie Minogue. She's a great chick. I'd shag her, I'd marry her, and I'd date her. All right, so that's the first one. Then he starts talking about the Japanese ambassador's melons.
17: The Japanese prime minister brought a melon.
18: How did he get that through customs?
17: It's a royal melon.
18: Oh, she smuggled. It was a she.
17: She?
18: Did she smuggle it?
17: I don't know. I don't know.
18: Oh, I'm expecting.
17: Got a couple of melons.
18: She brought two.
17: As you do.
18: She just came in looking like Pamela Anderson.
17: She brought two.
18: Yes. Really?
17: And they're beautiful.
13: And he's in a bit of hot water because he, like, you know, his gesture was like two melons. And he's done, you know, like the 6-7, you know, the little palms facing up towards the sky. He's kind of like juggled melons, you know, in a reference to maybe her breasts as such, which obviously was not what he was intending to do. But I feel like Nikki obviously has led him, oh, she brought melons, oh, like Pamela Anderson style. So she's kind of obviously led him into it.
12: It made me look at the Japanese Prime Minister for the first time. I was looking at photos.
13: Well, Nikki didn't even know that she was a she.
12: Oh,
13: yeah,
12: because she's Royal Agates, they might have been.
13: They could have been.
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14: It's Census Day.
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14: And as we know, we're also...
21: Triple M, the Munted Dog Network.
14: Munted to, like, this level.
21: Triple M, the three-legged, one-eyed, ugly dog network.
13: Well, the people at the Ekka are celebrating the beautiful dogs and the obedient dogs and the ones that can jump things and crawl through things and do all the fancy things.
12: That's not many. That's the creme de la creme of dogs.
13: We want to celebrate the underdog,
21: Triple
13: you know?
21: M, the stinky, drooling, ugly dog network.
14: Now, we are doing Triple M's dog census right now, 0484101045. Give us your dog name, give us a breed, how many legs does it have, how many eyes does it have?
12: Is it in the census? Can someone check for me how many dogs and cats you got? Is that in the census and what's ownership. Their name?
14: Yeah, okay. Well,
13: there would be. My girlfriend's got three dogs and two cats.
12: Would she put that in the, in the census?
13: I would think you have to. It's how many people and pets.
12: Well, it's the data we're collecting so Australia can move forward. That's the census.
14: Now, this happened on the show yesterday. Right. We want to do it on 1-3-3-5-3 punny dog names.
13: Benny the Concrete. My three-legged Staffy Eileen. I love dogs.
12: Oh, he's got a tripod dog.
14: I love come on, you guys get it. It's
12: come
14: a three-legged
12: on, Eileen. Eileen, because it leans up against things.
14: Took a while, but we got there eventually. And off air just then, we were giggling like idiots about...
13: Well, you've got a mate with a dog called what, Dave?
14: Oh, Dave Growl. That's Digby. Digby who made this.
20: Get your hand off my census!
14: His dog's name's Dave, and you love a dog with a human name, but the full name is Dave
13: Growl.
14: Very good.
13: Instead of Growl.
14: Foo Fighters reference, and I just Googled it, and it came up with one of the most popular punny dog names is Bark Twain.
12: Mark Twain. What about Al Pacino?
14: Harry Potter.
12: Harry Potter?
14: Indiana Bones?
12: Are these actual names of dogs?
14: Drulius Caesar? No one has really called their dog Drulius Caesar.
13: Maybe they have, 1-3-3-5-3. We don't want, like, dog. Or mate, or Diesel, or Axel.
12: We're looking
13: like
12: for
13: normal
12: punts.
13: Names that you would call your dog. Yeah. Fluffy.
12: I want a dog that's called Tiny, who's 62 kilos, like that sort of gear. Is that all right?
14: That's ironic.
12: Ironic.
14: Are you happy to do ironic nicknames? Or do you think people can handle? Well,
13: I met.
14: Can they handle the double barrel phoner?
13: I met a little ginger haired cavoodle last night called Ginger. Ginger Ninja. Does that?
14: No.
13: They should have called it Ranger.
14: Yeah. Well, you don't understand puns.
12: This may not be as easy as we thought.
21: The Stinky, Drooling, Ugly Dog Network.
14: Yeah, we're bloody proud of it, and we want to pump up the ugly dogs of Brisbane. Keep them coming.
12: Here's Glenn from Woodend. My South African neighbour, there's plenty up that way, my South African neighbour has a dog named Botha. Okay, it's Botha, Boita, B-O-T-H-A, okay? He says it's short for Botha, his nuts are gone. That's great. A gelded dog.
13: The celebrity ones are good. You had some motto before, Barack Obama instead of Barack and Sarah Jessica Barker.
12: Sarah Jessica Barker was so unreal.
14: Aaron in Boondall, what do you got, punny dog name?
22: Cyrus the virus. We went outside the bubble during COVID and got him.
12: Oh, because he was during the COVID virus.
13: Why didn't
12: pick
13: you call
12: him up?
13: COVID?
12: Yeah.
22: I don't know.
12: Okay,
14: all these punny names, this is where they end up.
13: There.
14: No, they both they always end up like this when you hear the punny name. You watch, this one will be the same. Yeah.
12: Okay.
13: Corona would have been a good one too.
14: Where's
13: Scott
14: the pun?
13: In Yarrabilba. Yeah.
14: Scotty, what do you got?
1: Hello, guys. My dog's name's Dagwood. Dagwood dog.
12: That'll do, mate.
13: See, that's better.
12: That's great work from you, Scotty.
13: Can we ask what sort of dog? Is it a sausage dog?
1: No, he's a golden retriever.
13: Oh, beautiful.
14: Mm. Okay. Always the same reaction.
13: Yeah. My daughter
12: haven't got a laugh yet.
13: My sister has a dog called Cheddar because it's like a yellow golden lab type situation.
12: Yeah, still no laugh.
13: Yeah.
12: Okay.
13: Corey and Marsden.
12: Corey, there's a lot of pressure on you, mate.
14: Let's go, buddy.
12: Come on, mate.
1: There you go, guys. My dog's name's Deepa.
12: Finally!
13: I like that one.
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4: Kath's watching telly. She's waiting for the voice to get on, but then she had, what's the... Oh, geez, that
5: Alison. The block.
4: No. The voice. Oh, I can't watch the
5: voice. Oh,
4: block.
5: The voice.
4: No, she was waiting for it, and a current affair was on. That Alison Langdon. Anyway, don't get me started on her.
5: Syrup.
4: She is. Don't. I told you not to get me started. No, but they did a story on this one.
6: Dinosaur and dickhead.
5: You can't win, though, because you don't love Tracy Grimjaw either.
4: No. I used to love the way she just leaned forward and boobs would land on the desk and they'd stay there for half an hour. Yeah, I know. All right. So this wonderful Nanny Bogan, they called her, or Nana Bogan, and she was from Western Sydney.
5: Okay.
4: And they went out and interviewed her. She had her husband had died, and apparently she was moping around. She's got like 44 grandchildren, okay?
5: Holy.
4: And they went over and they pulled her out of a hole.
7: When you lost Pop, how hard was it on that?
8: Hard. She was moping, like, knitting, and I thought, nah, that's not Nan. Nan to be out there in the truck or with a shovel or doing something like that, not sitting on the lounge in the in the house, empty house. Knitting.
5: Working class Nan.
4: She was knitting. And she
9: with a shovel.
4: How old is that?
5: No, normally she's out on a shovel, but because Pop died, she was just inside knitting.
9: Yeah, but how old is she to be on a shovel?
4: She's 86.
5: They're probably from out west or something, on the land.
4: We're not too far, like, out, but before the Blue Mountains. Out of Sydney, but before the Blue Mountains. Anyway, so this grandson, and he had an enormous head on him anyway. That's not funny. but he did.
5: You mean Penrith?
4: He was out that way somewhere. Uh-huh. Anyway, he's gone. So I'll step in and save Nan. And he bought an S-Pack ute, V8 ute, and he decided to teach her how to do burnouts.
5: Oh, amazing.
8: Working well. I thought we've got a burnout paddy. Let's get into it. Something new. And it was, I'm not doing it by myself, because I didn't know what I was doing. Mm. Let's do it together, man.
7: Oh, isn't that beautiful?
10: It is, yeah.
5: No, you know what's out that way?
4: What?
5: Eastern Creek. No, they do a laps out there.
4: They went down. Okay. All right, I just want to, 133353, ring us any time, but if you've got a Bogan Nana, because have a listen to this. So she takes the reporter, whatever his name was, takes him in the car and gets into the, like they'd had a burnout, like a little paddock, and took him around. Here is, if this was your Nana, how proud would you be?
5: Oh, huge.
7: I think I need a Valium. Oh, my God.
10: How was that? I thrashed the shit out of it that time.
6: Imagine that being in the
10: shit. How are you going, Speedy? Happy Friday.
3: Triple M Breakfast.
4: Righto, it's September, no more Broncos nonsense, it's time to move forwards.
9: Ooh,
4: okay.
9: Look what he's wearing, Margo.
4: What?
5: Fins up, baby.
9: He's got his dolphin fin on over his headphones. He is ready to go.
4: I'm ready to go because it's semi-final time, and I've already stated, if you missed the start of the show, I'm Dolphins, I'm Cowboys, and I'm Warriors. I've got room in my heart for three teams.
5: Warriors, okay,
4: That's all right. How many have you got?
5: Just the one, just the Dolphins.
4: What happens if they lose? Oh, well, if they lose this weekend, they get to play again.
5: Then I don't
4: That's
5: care.
4: Okay.
5: Oh. If they're out, then I'll move on.
4: Oh, no, you've always got to have a team. Otherwise, you won't have a bet. You got to have.
5: Well, I don't bet. Okay, I'm not as invested as you are.
4: We need to have a big chat after the show.
5: Marto wins more. Maybe the money that I spend, at least I'll get a return on.
9: No, you won't get a return. He's been gambling my money for me, and I owe him $6,000.
4: It was that day yesterday.
9: <Don't start. laughs>
4: It's up to 7,000.
9: Oh no!
4: It was. You had a very bad weekend on the horses.
9: Six,
4: seven. It was that day yesterday where all the semi-final captains got together and had their photo with the Winfield Cup. What's it called now?
9: Yeah, the Winfield Cup.
4: Yeah. Smoke some responsibly, children.
11: Twisties and Durries.
4: Yeah, that one. They were all together down in Sydney, and Volandis was there, and oh, funny one, like our two Queensland teams, the Dolphins and the Cowboys, both with captains' names Tom.
5: Oh, Tom Dearden and Tom Gilbert.
4: Yeah, very cute. Anyway, Tom Dearden was asked, hey, how come...
9: that fin is leaking some sort of chemical into your brain.
4: And Tom Dearden...
9: What's wrong with you?
4: Tom Dearden got a... I'm getting somewhere here. I've got a destination.
5: Get there.
4: I'll get there as quick as I can. Tom Dearden was asked, hey, what about your pregnant girlfriend down in Sydney? That must mean you're going to... Yeah, they're still going on with that, talking about him leaving the Cowboys and going down.
9: Explain that to people. That is an odd setup. Yeah, she lives in Sydney.
4: I don't know how he impregnated.
5: Wasn't Tom Dearden at the Broncos?
4: That was years ago.
5: Then where was he from?
4: Well, then he went straight up to the Cows, and I don't know how he impregnated her. But I've seen a video of it. I know how it happened.
5: I must do more research into Tom Dearden's personal life.
4: Yeah, Lily or something her name is. Anyway, they asked, and he said he realises that, you know, what the questions are about.
12: I can understand where it all comes from. Like, my partner's pregnant and she lives down here, but, I'm a cowboy and I'm not going anywhere.
4: It's pretty weird, but anyone who's had a crazy pregnant wife would understand that it probably works. Anyway, Tom... come on, is anyone going to hit me? Tom Gilbert. Tom Gilbert was asked, and I see the Courier Mail yesterday was going, come on, get on the bandwagon, all the Broncos fans. And Tom Gilbert, captain of the Finns, he's not so sure that they will.
13: 100% support us. 100%. Yeah, I reckon they will. I hope so. I don't think so.
9: That's an awkward laugh. He gave it the...
14: you know.
9: the Broncos fans... Once,
4: the bandwagon's there. And all us Dolphins fans are happy to get Broncos on.
9: There'd be some hate watching going on from Broncos supporters. So that's even more of a motivation for the Dolphins to win it, to make them suffer.
15: Triple M Breakfast.
5: Hey, guys. River Fire on Saturday night. Incredible night, wasn't it?
4: Whoa.
5: We were down there at the Rockstars Lounge and we had all of our listeners in there and it was a great night. And I apologise for my tardiness. I was late because I was screaming up the M1 from a wedding that I had attended in the afternoon.
9: At the speed limit. You were screaming up at the speed.
5: Right on the speed limit I was. And I joked on Saturday night about if I got a speeding fine, could I get, you know, claim it and get the company to pay for it on my way to a working event. Well, the other thing is now I want to ask, I parked up here at Petrie Terrace at the barracks and I got a Lime scooter from up here down across the bridge.
4: You had high heels
5: My daughter and I, yep, wearing our little dresses and high heels. She had a pair of boots on.
9: One each, not dinky.
5: One each. Yep. She had a scooter. I had a scooter. And I had to download two different apps. One was Beam and one was Neuron and one was Lime.
4: Yeah.
5: And anyway, so there we go. Across the bridge here, the William Jolly, is it?
4: Yeah, the Goodwill, William Jolly. One no, of that's those William two. Jolly.
5: William Jolly. Yeah. And then we get sort of down a bit further into South Bank near the train station there and Q Park, etc.
4: Yeah.
5: And they start to slow down, of course, because, you know, in certain areas they govern the speed.
4: They do that in the city when you hop on one of them.
5: Yeah.
4: In 4Ks, there's people walking faster than you're riding.
5: And not realising.
9: So get up and walk there.
4: Yeah, I know.
5: Not realising that we had entered a restricted zone, we persevered and we kept going at the 4 kilometres and just, you know, doing the little one-legged push every now and then in heels, and it was terribly
9: awkward.
5: It's
9: barely fast enough to keep the scooter vertical.
5: I couldn't keep it straight.
9: I had to keep putting my foot down,
5: thinking that we would get out the other side of the governed zone and keep going.
4: And go fast.
5: It didn't happen. They expanded the exclusion zone specifically for River Fire because there was a lot of pedestrians.
4: Oh, so many people.
5: 500,000 people walking around the streets of Brisbane on Saturday night. And so we get to a point where we go, okay, well, they're not going any further. We're going to park them. So we park them up, you know, and you scan the little thingy and you say end ride on the app.
4: Did you take
5: a photo
4: them off
5: of
4: the
5: it,
4: footpath?
5: You click your helmet on. Yeah, put them to the side.
4: Good,
5: up against the building near Q-Pack there.
4: Thank you.
5: Went to go through the process, but it wouldn't let me end the ride because I'm in the exclusion zone. You can't not only ride there, you can't then park there.
4: Oh,
5: now, I'm already 40 minutes late to get to our on air broadcast. I don't have time to now walk the very slow e-scooter to an unrestricted zone to be able to park it.
9: So you did what everyone does and you walk threw it away. Into the river.
5: I did not. I did not.
9: See you, neuron.
5: I did not
9: Thank
5: throw
9: you for your
5: it
9: service.
5: Into the river. I parked it appropriately. I reattached our helmets.
4: Yes.
5: And I just left the app open. And I thought to myself, I'll go
4: I'll sort that out.
5: River Fire. And when we're walking on the way back to get to up to the car, I'll, you know, do it then.
4: All right. Don't. Somebody's...
5: Thankfully, by that stage, the app had closed out the ride, but unfortunately, it had let it run for 4 hours. And so I'm now up for $200 worth of Lime scooter bill.
11: Is that what happened?
5: Then they sent me an email. Then they sent me an email to say that you have parked in an unrestricted area, you've used it inappropriately, blah, blah, blah. We're going to give you a warning this time, but next time we're going to find...

0: a degree, but I couldn't park it anywhere else.
1: But why'd let me go into a restricted area? Aren't they GPS located and tracked?
0: Yeah,
1: and
0: I got
1: geo-locked?
0: So far
1: don't
0: in.
1: Let me, if it's restricted,
2: warning, warning.
0: I couldn't turn around and go back.
1: Restrict me from the area. Don't actually let me go in. Put
0: and
1: the
0: I mean,
1: brakes on.
0: Totally my fault. Full accountability because I was in a hurry. I was running late and I had somewhere to be. So then I rush down there, do our thing, and then I get back and it's already logged me out. And I'm thinking, well, it's already logged me out. It's charged me $200. I'm not going to walk it back now, so I just left it
1: no,
0: there.
1: No, that's what the fine is for. You've paid the money.
0: I paid the money.
1: You got punished. You ain't fixing it up.
2: So you'll have to pay that. You already
0: have. I already have. They have my credit card details. They've already charged me.
1: Yeah. It's like if you get a parking fine, you don't move your car. As in, I just paid $140. This is now my park for the day, and I'm in the wrong spot. I'm with you.
0: Yeah.
1: Once you leave it there and you paid your $200, that's where you're
0: but
1: parking.
0: But I felt bad because I was like, I really should walk that back. But
1: No, you paid $200 to park there.
2: Do you want to talk about fines and stuff like this?
0: Yeah, just weird, unusual fines.
2: I got a mate got one because the person he'd already received a fine, somebody took that piece of paper off his car and put it on their car so they wouldn't get fined, and he got double fined.
1: That's an old tactic.
2: I haven't heard that one before.
1: So you can't do it now because it's all digital, but back in the day when you printed them out, I've seen someone do it. Pull up, take a fine off someone else's windshield, put it on their car. So the inspector just walks past.
2: All right. I know we got to go to traffic and stuff. I'll give you one after this. One Kath got the other day. It went from $7 to $750.
0: What?
2: Standby.
1: Is she with
2: Doug Punts? It's a proper car park.
1: I went to $7,000 apparently.
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3: Hey, listen, One Nation have poked their head up again, and all the Liberals and the Labor going, oh, they're just getting headlines. Are they? What?
4: I'm not going to deny Australians the right to access their money if they feel that they need it.
3: Pauline decided, hey, listen, I know another way to get Aussies to love me.
5: Cash.
3: You can have your superannuation.
5: That's what Aussies love, a bit of cash.
4: If Australians are struggling to pay their rent or mortgage, why won't you let them use a small part of it now?
3: It's so true, it is our money.
6: The super companies are using our money to profit. Why can't we use it when we need it?
3: And a lot of people listening are saying, what would you guys know? Well, have you got it there?
7: Triple M's.
3: Economic analysis.
6: The government just want to keep on taxing us. At least Pauline wants to let us have some of our money.
3: It's our money.
5: She's different to every other politician. Yeah. She'll be great when she gets in.
3: And what would we do with our money if we got some of it back? I would hope this.
2: Dud punt. You lose some. Motto wins.
3: Come on board, everybody.
5: Your company's going insolvent. Yeah. You need super to keep it afloat.
3: We had a couple of bad bets on the weekend.
5: A couple.
8: Triple M breakfast.
6: Big talking point, obviously, heading into finals. Footy, of course, for both the AFL and the NRL. And then that just means that the grand final is not far away, just around the corner. And although the AFL announced earlier in the year who their grand final entertainment would be, of course, Kylie Minogue.
3: Oh, God.
6: National and international pop star.
5: Did it again. Kylie Minogue. This is a good one, Marlo. Come on. You don't like this one, do you?
6: No, he likes the I'm spinning around one with the gold hot pants.
5: Yeah, he only likes the film clip, though. He mutes it and watches
3: it's
5: it.
3: It's a bit pretty. She's getting a bit old to look at.
6: She looks amazing. She's incredible.
5: Ask Albo.
6: 60. How dare you?
5: Albo's keen on her.
6: Who cares?
3: That's a challenging.
6: This year, Kylie Minogue. Last year, of course, Snoop Dogg, one of your favourites, Marto.
3: Where was he last year at the AFL?
9: Marijuana.
3: See, this just passes me by. I'm waiting for the footy to start. I don't care.
6: Who the very first AFL Grand Final pre-match entertainment was in 1977?
3: Johnny Farnham.
6: Barry Crocker.
3: He's thinking about a Barry Crocker. Oh, really?
6: And they've always had big, international artists. Robbie Williams recently.
3: Oh, I remember that. I like that.
6: They had Kiss.
5: They had
6: Meatloaf.
3: Who's the one who forgot the words? Or the music at the rugby league noise didn't work.
6: Sting?
3: No, not
6: Bruce
3: Sting.
6: Springsteen.
3: No, speaking of Bruce Springsteen hasn't done a grand final.
6: I think it was Sting when the music cut out.
5: Billy
6: anyway.
5: Idol, the boys are chatting.
3: Yeah, Billy Idol.
6: Right. Anyway, well, the NRL.
3: Oh, have they announced it?
6: They've taken a swipe at the AFL because they don't need no international act.
10: We don't need the international pop stars to come in and our entertainment is our game. And we're still the most viewed sport in Australia. We've still got the top three most watched programs in Australia in the state of origin. And this final series is going to break more records.
3: If they have wickety-whack, I'll give it the whole
6: game. We don't need
3: away.
6: No international acts, although last year we had Teddy Swims. But outside of that...
3: So what are they going to do?
6: Always support local talent. Of course, we've had Shepherd, Kid Laroi, Tina the Musical, Jimmy Barnes, One Republic,
3: Powderfinger's going to play.
6: Gang of Youths, Keith Urban, Cold Chisel. Yes. You know, we keep it local here in the NRL. We don't want to spend a lot of money because...
3: So there's no indication?
6: Well...
11: So what about Grand Final Day, the entertainment? Do we have anyone locked in? Do we have anyone nearly locked in?
10: Nearly locked in. We're negotiating at the moment. But the entertainment for us is our game. You won't get a more entertaining sport than rugby league. And, other sports, they need these acts. We don't.
5: He just hasn't locked anyone in yet.
6: Come on, mate. We're 3 weeks away. You've got to lock someone in.
5: You'll get there.
6: Powderfinger's a good speculation, Marta. I like that from you.
5: How about Marto?
3: Midnight Oil.
5: I'm managing his career. Oh. Yeah.
7: If you want me, boy.
6: Put your tender in. Yeah, he's going cheap, I hear.
5: Yeah. Real cheap. We haven't got any bookings for this summer, Marto. You and I, we're going to get you out there.
6: You'll need a double fee, though, because that's actually you singing as Marto. So do you turn up or does Marto turn up?
5: That's all Marto. That's all Marto.
8: Triple M Breakfast.
5: Just looking through the system now, because we've had an amazing suggestion for the NRL Entertainment.
3: Listen, Beck from Park Ridge, what were you talking about?
6: No, I was going to say, it would be remiss of us to talk about Rugby League and Peter Volandis without having Peter Volandis in the room here with us. Have you got Peter there?
5: Peter, come in.
9: Rugby League.
5: Thanks, Beck.
6: Hello, Peter. Beck from Park Ridge. Marta, what was she saying?
3: What about, and she's claiming that she has the best idea for the pre-match entertainment. What about our croaky choir for the grand final show?
5: And that's what I was saying.
6: Well, it features a lot of former NRL players.
5: Right. Well, there's so many
3: options.
5: Some
3: of them are dead.
5: We've got You're the Voice.
3: The greatest voices in rugby
6: league. Well, that would tick the local box. John Farnham, of course, and not currently performing.
5: So. Have a listen to this one. Gee, they've done quite a bit over the journey.
12: Happy birthday to you.
3: Gordon Tallis.
5: There's also, they performed for the Pope once.
12: Every breath you take.
6: Is that after he died?
3: Yeah. The croaky choir is very flexible. Beck from Parkridge, that's a great idea. Hey, going back to rugby league world, just quickly, we'll leave rugby league soon. Troy from Bundamba, rugby league world needs Nate Miles and Greg Bird to start pointing people to the toilets.
6: Of course.
3: Like toilet caddies, and they'll go in and clean them out.
6: Not in the hallway,
3: hey,
6: then.
3: Stop, that's a pot plant.
5: Well, that'd be
3: not
5: the problem with Nate. Nate would just point.
6: What about Trudes from Underwood? Can you get Piggy Riddell serving bacon and egg burgers and Wendell serving Coca-Cola?
3: I don't understand what that's about.
2: It's a game of word charade. Guess the words right and the loot is yours. Triple M Breakfast.
13: Can't say that.
14: Can't say that.
15: Can't say that.
2: You can't say that.
5: One of the great Triple M prizes on the line right now.
16: Carnavia.
5: You betcha.
16: Carnavia.
6: Not just any.
5: Carnavia.
16: Carnavia.
5: Stratty Brewing Co. 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A carton of their finest for you, Rachel and Bethania. You ready here, mate?
17: I am.
5: All right. Nice clear phone line. We love that. Alex in Kalanga is starfishing currently. He'll roach the carton of beer off you if you don't get five words in 60 seconds.
3: Here we go.
17: Okay.
3: You know how a hot dog, it has to have sauce and it has that yellow hot stuff. What's that called?
17: Mustard.
3: Yep. Yes.
17: Mustard.
3: When you have a steak, it's really, it's full of moisture. What do you say? This is a something steak.
17: Juicy.
3: Yes. James Cook and Burke and Wills and Abel Tasman, what were they?
17: Seamen or...
3: No, they discovered places. What did they do?
17: Pioneers? No. Can we pass?
3: Yes, we can pass. You know the recycling system that we have where you get a 10 cents for a can? It's called Something for Change. Do you know what it is?
17: Exchange for Change?
3: No, it's like...
6: Tupperware what?
3: Yeah, Tupperware. That's good. Tupperware...
17: Container?
3: Yeah.
17: Container
3: for
17: Change.
3: Come on. And when you've got those cans and bottles, you drop them off at a what point?
17: Recycling point?
3: Deposit
17: point?
3: Or if you get, if you've got a strange... collection.
6: If you've got a stamp.
3: You
6: have lots and lots of stamps.
17: I can't pass.
3: The other one was, if it was
5: well,
3: too
5: Dora,
3: late
5: how about Rachel? Dora the?
17: Explorer. Yes. Thanks, guys.
3: No, you haven't won the can of, the carton of beer.
17: I know, I mean...
6: Yeah. She's just saying thanks for having her. She's being kind and grateful and thankful, Rachel.
3: God, the world needs more of you, Rachel, but the world...
5: Well, hopefully Alex is kind and polite as well here. Alex, you've won the carton of beer.
18: Sucked in, Rachel.
5: No!
3: Alex.
5: No, come on.
3: Let yourself, you've let yourself and your nation down.
6: Fins up,
5: he's
6: Alex.
5: Given you a fins up, though, Marto, the way to your heart through September and into October, hopefully. Fins up. Yeah. Alex, you pest. Well done. Go drink your beer.
3: Enjoy, mate.
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5: There's an interesting story in the paper about a family that are driving to Brisbane to go and watch the Crows on Saturday night to save money with flights. Obviously, that costs a fair bit. But these they got three young kids, 9, 7 and 2-year-old. They've put the caravan on the back and off they go on Wednesday afternoon, going to Mildura for one day, and then off to Dubbo, and then all the way up there. So massive trip to get up there to see the Crows as rank outsiders to knock off Brisbane.
6: I've never driven Adelaide to Brisbane. How long would you allow for that, do you think?
5: Well, they're leaving Wednesday, so they're going Mildura Wednesday night.
6: Yeah.
5: So you'd have two big days on the road.
6: What's Mildura, 4 hours?
5: Yeah, at least. Yep. So then after that, though, there'd be a couple of long days.
6: A couple of longer ones. Yeah.
5: Because you think where Mildura is compared to Brisbane, it's a long way away.
6: It is.
5: So it's a big 3 days. I would have thought the petrol would cost a bit. But you know what? Half the fun's getting there, and the game will be a big game. And then.
6: Yeah, but those kids, I mean, for the rest of your life. Remember the day we drove to Brisbane to go and watch the footy?
5: These two, they go to every game, apparently. They're only 30. And. They're going to Brisbane, so that'll be a big trip and a fun trip for the kiddies. And if they're lucky enough to win, then they'll remember that and everyone who stayed home won't.
6: And then the long drive home.
5: Yeah.
6: Those kids will be having, at least a week off school.
5: Oh, they'll be loving that.
6: How good.
7: Geez, you want to win, though.
5: Yeah?
7: The long drive
6: long
7: home.
6: Way to go. Yeah,
5: they'll be on their iPads.
6: Yeah. I've heard stories over the journey. We all hear these each year. People that are so desperate to get to the grand final, they go via Singapore. I mean, sometimes the only flights they can get.
5: The cheaper version.
6: Yeah.
7: Adelaide, Singapore, Melbourne.
6: I know. You hear all sorts of crazy things. You know, people, what they do to try and get to their favourite event. It's not only the footy. People do it for concerts and different things, don't they?
7: Yeah, well, I spent a few months in Thailand when I was in my 20s, and we would go on this really isolated island called Koh Tao, and we would get these cravings for, like, McDonald's and stuff that wasn't available. Like, there was no shopping centre or movies or anything like that. And yeah, we would get an overnight ferry and then get a flight and go to KL and spend the day at a shopping centre.
6: That is desperate.
7: And then fly home that day and get the ferry again. And we wouldn't even get a hotel because we would just, like, sometimes because we would just...
6: $500 Big Mac.
7: Well, it was cheap. Like, it wasn't expensive. Yeah. But you just had that hankering. And when you're sort of starved of that stuff, you go, I wish I could just go somewhere where there was no technology and no... And then when you do it for a while, you go, I really just want to watch an episode of Friends or something. I need a Whopper meal.
6: Mm. All right, Sammy the Unsound Man.
8: Yeah, I've got a story about travelling along... distance for a fairly short payoff. Rose is going to laugh at this one. So in 2002 December, there was a eclipse, like a total solar eclipse. But the best viewing point, or one of the best viewing points in the world, was Lyndhurst in South Australia.
5: Yeah.
8: Right? Which is 6 hours drive.
6: Sorry,
8: me and a couple of mates.
5: Let's go stargazing.
8: Jumped in my Holden and we drove for 6 hours.
5: Beautiful.
8: And we got there and it was packed.
5: Telescope?
6: I hope it wasn't cloudy.
8: There was 20,000 people there, which was a strange mix of, like, you know, nerdy science types and sort of ravey stoner types.
7: yeah, we're the worlds collide. Yeah,
6: which group were you in?
8: The nerdy side.
6: Yeah, exactly.
8: Yeah, right. Column A, column B type setup. Anyway, so we drove.
5: Well, everyone just swagging out.
8: Well, it kind of happened in the afternoon, so I can't remember if we, I think we had a few beers.
6: Yeah, 20,000 people staying in
8: Lindsay. It was, you're all in like a big open thing. But anyway, 6 hours drive, the actual eclipse lasted for 2 minutes.
6: Oh, you're
5: kidding me.
8: Anyway.
5: What did you get, like, what happened?
8: Well, we were all
5: in those 2 minutes.
8: Well, we were all cheering and hooting because it just completely, the moon completely blocks the sun, and you could see like the corona or whatever.
5: How dark did it get?
8: It goes pretty dark. Yeah, it was cool, but yeah, it's only 2 minutes.
7: You're not meant to look right at it.
8: Yeah,
5: well, I was
8: in my early 20s.
6: So you're around. So you looked at it.
8: Stared directly at it.
7: People have driven pretty far for one night of passion and that sort of thing.
6: Yeah, like,
7: for 2 minutes. Yeah. Come on, mate.
5: All right, give
7: Don't
5: us a call.
7: Don't be too generous with yourself.
5: What's the longest trip you've done for something so small? Like let's go to Ingle Farm. G'day, Barry.
0: G'day, Lods. How are you? And Ruined Bits?
5: G'day, Barry. You're a bit of a smarty pants, aren't you?
7: You know exactly what you're doing, Barry.
0: Yeah.
6: Don't have
0: I was originally from Loxton in the Riverland, and when the pub shut, we went to Mildura to get KFC after the pub had shut.
9: How far was that?
0: I think it was about 150K, something like that.
5: Well, they need a sober driver, I take it.
0: Yeah, we'll say there was a designated driver.
7: When the dirty bird crows, you got to go.
9: Ben from Hectorville, what did you do, Ben?
10: It wasn't me, it was my two older brothers and my mum. They effectively drove to Sydney, had an orange juice, and drove back.
9: Oh, get out.
5: What's wrong with mum?
10: Mum was supposed to go meet a mate and never rocked up, so they literally drove from Adelaide to Melbourne at the OJ. Bit of brekkie and drove back.
5: You've got a weird family, Ben.
6: So my dad's got 8 brothers, right? Or did have. So 9 boys. Anyway, one of them, Uncle Jim, lived in Millicent. And my Uncle Bobby, the other one, said, I'll go down and see Jim for the weekend. We might go out and do a bit of fishing. So Bobby drove from Adelaide to Millicent. And when he arrived, he said, I'm going to have a shower. And Jim said, yeah, well, I'm going to have a shower first. I've been at work all day. And Bob said, I've just driven from Adelaide. Let your brother have a bloody shower. And Jim said, well, I've been at work all day. It's my house. I'm having a shower. And Bobby said, if you get in that shower before me, I'm driving back to Adelaide.
5: Oh.
6: And so Jim said, do what you like, but I'm having a shower. So I had a shower. And
5: this does not sound like a Dipmar story.
6: It's unusual.
5: You'd have a fight
6: and
5: over
6: Bob
5: nothing.
6: Drove back to Adelaide.
7: Can I just say, a lot has become very clear.
8: Yeah, this explains.
5: And did he drive back to Adelaide?
6: Yeah, he did. Company's car and drove back.
5: Oh, he stood
6: there you
5: his
6: go.
5: Ground.
6: Too right.
7: Oh, it's good in on the him. Blood, yeah. Is it?
5: Did they kiss and make up?
6: No, I don't think so.
5: Never?
6: Oh, they are fine, but they have...
7: I want to do another photo one day.
5: Beautiful little family of 5, 3 kids aged 9, 7, and 2. They've packed up the caravan. They're heading to Brisbane to see the Crows take on the back-to-back premiership winners, and we're rank outsiders. So it could be an ugly game.
6: High risk.
5: It might be an absolute brilliant win as well. Let's go to Salisbury East. G'day, Aaron. Have you travelled a long way to see something small?
11: Yeah, morning. I used to live on Hamilton Island in Queensland, and if I wanted to go to the movies, I have to catch the first ferry at about 10 to 7 in the morning.
6: Yeah.
11: An hour bus, then hire a car for 2 hours, watch the movie, then drive 2 hours back, catch the bus and get the last ferry of the day. And if I missed it, it was about a $2,000 water taxi to get home.
5: No, you'd have to be a movie
6: You wouldn't want to get a dud movie, would you?
5: Yeah.
11: Nah. I popped a tyre one day and just completely missed the movie.
5: Oh Aaron.
7: So you just went all that way just to pop a tyre and come home.
5: Well, he'd be a winner, Aaron, I reckon, if he's doing things like that. Let's go to Cheltenham. G'day, David.
12: G'day, how you going?
5: What have you done, mate?
12: It's not me, it's my son in Melbourne. He's got his in-laws in.
6: Oh, we've lost
5: you, Dave.
12: Yeah.
5: Start again.
7: Where are his in-laws?
12: His in-laws are in Tooronga.
7: Right. And
6: New Zealand?
12: Yeah, New Zealand. And yesterday they booked their flights to go over for Christmas. And they found out it was cheaper to go via Singapore.
9: What?
12: To get to New Zealand.
9: Oh, you've got to be kidding.
12: Rather than go from Melbourne. No.
5: What?
12: It was over $250 cheaper.
9: Oh, wow. That's outrageous.
5: And you can go to the Singapore Zoo or something.
9: Yeah.
12: Oh, they'll get an overnighter in Singapore. So that's how good it is.
9: All right. Wow. Thanks, Dave. That's a long way around, isn't it?
5: That is a long way around. Let's go to Morphett Vale. Pete, tell us your story.
13: G'day, guys. A couple of years ago, I decided to go in a pro-am. And the thing was, it was in Hervey Bay in Queensland.
9: Yeah,
5: right.
13: So I asked my best mate, we did a road trip. It was 2.5 days up there for 2 rounds of golf. and 2.5 days back. It was a good week off.
9: Good on you. Did you hit them well?
13: I came stone motherless.
9: Got the nugget.
5: Loz, do you reckon Pete's been diagnosed with golf?
7: Yeah, I think so. I think it's terminal too. Oh, I think. Yeah.
9: All right, Damo at Beaumont. What did you do, Damo?
14: Yes, good morning. I was on a holiday with a mate and in two parts. So one part we left Adelaide and drove up around Alice and the Rock and did all that. So that was a bit of a decent road trip. And then went to, that took about a week, and then got to Broken Hill. And I was going to meet a mate on a station. We were going to go shooting. We're a day early. So I thought, oh, well, what are you going to do? I said, well, I haven't seen my uncle in Canberra. So he thought, so we went over there, caught him by surprise, had dinner with him, and then drove back. So it was about 2,500 k's over sort of 26 hours.
5: Well,
9: well done, Dave.
5: Nice dinner.
7: Oh my god!
14: It was a lovely tea.
5: Good on you, Dave.
9: Must be your favourite uncle.
5: Yeah, let's go to Rosewater. G'day, Brent. You had a long trip.
15: Oh yeah, real long trip, mate. 96 was serving with the army in Bosnia. We're a place called Banja Luka, which up in the Republic of Srpska in Bosnia. And a group of us were military police, and we decided we wanted McDonald's. So we had to drive to Zagreb to get McDonald's and drive back. 48 hours round trip.
5: Oh,
15: and,
5: 48 hours.
15: Best McDonald's in the world, mate.
7: Yeah.
5: Best McDonald's in the world.
7: Nothing better.
5: You want to be filling.
9: Righto. One of our producers, Tommy Basso's come in. Morning, Tom.
16: It's not quite 48 hours. Morning, Dits.
5: But what did you do?
16: I did drive a 5-hour round trip for some service station chicken once.
9: Where? Oh.
16: There's the best chicken. This is a tip for you. 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
5: Are you serious?
16: I'm deadly serious.
17: Are you doing a cash for comment for the service station in Keith?
5: Keith Chicken.
16: I'm going to have to drive back and get some more freebies.
9: Keith Chicken.
16: Keith Chicken. Best chicken in the world.
5: How long ago is this?
16: This is almost semi-recent. So this
5: like how recent?
16: Within the last 12 months.
5: Right. You did this in the last 12 months.
16: Yeah, with a friend. We did a 5-hour trip to Keith.
5: Why hasn't this been on the radio before then?
16: Well, this is the first time we've done longest trip, for sure.
9: You've been waiting for this moment.
5: We could have made something up.
16: Yeah. I'm just waiting for this moment, and we got there.
7: And you also went to China for the port game.
16: Yeah.
7: This is a bit of a...
16: That's very sensible. There's nothing wrong with that. We won.
5: Did you really know?
16: We won.
7: We all lost.
9: Hey, we got a good record in China.
16: Undefeated.
9: Yeah.
16: Let's get back in China. Let's get back there.
17: Yeah. It's rooted to Loz. Dribble
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9: There are some people, I said a moment ago, some people just should not get on stage and sing. Just should not get on the microphone.
5: You do it all the time.
9: Well, yes, I might be in this group. But anyway, yesterday, this is in Port Arlington in Melbourne. I don't know why or how it came about. Former Prime Minister Tony Abbott. I mean, if you're going to pick a song, Elvis the Pelvis isn't easy to do.
5: What, a Monday lunch?
9: Yeah. Tone doesn't come across as a big drinker to me, but you need a few under your belt to get up and do that.
5: I just saw him doing it on TV. He wasn't, like, a little bit into it.
9: He was confident, wasn't he?
5: I reckon he's done a bit of... He was singing belting in a band or something.
9: We can go back to another Prime Minister, Scott Morrison. Just should not have got on the microphone.
28: Take me to...
5: Oh, no.
28: I can't remember the words.
5: That was the death of Australia at that time.
8: That ended it for him, didn't it?
5: Yeah, it did. Yeah. That was on 60 Minutes, wasn't it?
9: It was. Yeah, that wasn't a good looks go, mate.
5: His wife was horrified.
9: Let's branch out into the world of cricket. Fast bowler, Brett Lee.
29: Can you tell a girl you don't know that you're the one for me? Do you walk right up or be cool or
9: see, the problem with that is he's actually taking himself seriously.
5: He's trying.
9: That was a single.
5: Yeah, he started off a bit like Bob Dylan there, and then he went downhill real quick.
9: Australian Test captain, this man shouldn't have got on the microphone, Steve Smith.
30: It's all right. I've seen you with your hair down and your bare feet dancing around the living room.
9: Oh, boy. That hurts the ears, doesn't it? That's not good. Coming out of the speakers. This man should, with ears like his, he should have a good ear for music. This man, Tex Walker.
0: Country road.
9: Oh my God.
0: Take me home.
5: Hopefully we don't hear that sad dad on.
0: Why? Ireland. West Virginia.
5: Oh God.
9: Anyway, there you go. Big group of people that should not have gotten onto the microphone.
5: I have seen you all over Australia. The Darwin all Cup, the Lincoln Cup, bloody every second Triple M show. And then I've clipped come out from you in Hindley Street with Loz, Islands in the Stream.
9: Oh, turn it up. This is beautiful.
5: Come on, Kenny.
9: There you go. I'm available for your next function.
5: Christmas shows?
9: There you go. Anything. Turn it off. Right, there you go. A lot of people there that just should not get on the microphone.
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9: Now, you know, on the weekend, the Crows beat the Western Bulldogs. They've got a big game coming up, the semi-final against Brisbane this weekend.
5: Big game, Dits. Big game. I reckon we're a chance.
9: Not the only major sporting event taking place this week.
5: Well, they've got the big NFL game in Melbourne on Friday night.
9: That
5: there's 100,000 there too.
9: Also,
5: is that what you're
9: not the
5: about?
9: Only big sporting event taking place
5: what,
9: this week.
5: What, the Freo v Geelong game?
9: My time has been divided between that and the World Stone Skimming Championships have taken place in Easedale in Scotland.
5: Oh.
9: Can I give you something? Give me a reaction,
5: well,
9: will you?
5: When you say stone skimming.
9: The stone skimming.
5: Yeah, we used to do that up the river a fair bit.
9: Well, you could compete. How good are you at it?
5: Not bad. Mm. You got to get rocks that are flat. Oh, you don't want any sort of angled rocks because
9: funny you mention this.
5: When you throw it, you got to get down low to the surface.
9: The technique is all.
5: And you've got to.
9: That's right.
5: You've got to skim it just so it's not too high.
9: Lead with your elbow and then fling your hand back past the elbow forwards, and that's how you skim. Can I just tell you? It's funny you talk about the shape of the rock controversy this year.
5: What's happened?
9: Two competitors were caught shaving down their rock to make them
5: more
9: circular.
5: There you go.
9: That's right. The official toss master.
5: You?
9: This is true. Kyle Matthews caught them out.
5: What were they doing?
9: They were suspended. They've actually, this year, they found that the cheating was, you know, rife. So they had to have a resident geologist on hand to verify the authenticity of the rocks in the stone skimming championships in Scotland. These people that won, by the way, are calling themselves rock stars. Liam Knight from North Carolina in America is the world stone skimming champion for this year. I know, and
5: you
9: I've
5: know
9: got
5: sometimes
9: more.
5: You sound a lot like the world's most boring man.
9: Funnily
5: you know,
9: enough, he just texted me that he is listening into this segment. He's loving it. But that wasn't the only major sporting event that caught my eye this week.
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5: Oh, that's like the inside job, though.
9: The World Grave Digging Championships. There you go.
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5: 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Triple M Breakfast. 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
6: Here's Tuesday.
7: Here it is.
8: Oh, yes.
7: Sydney, yes. Tuesday has landed.
8: It has.
7: My God.
8: Oh,
7: please
8: so good.
7: Leave the plane in orderly fashion.
9: We're hearing that more than just that time, aren't we?
7: What's that?
9: That opener. We're getting that every hour.
8: I usually chuck that in at 7.
9: We're getting that every hour.
8: And then
9: hour.
8: Sometimes at 8 as well, depending on how it feels.
7: Just surprise us.
8: Yeah, okay.
7: Surprise us as in Sydney, Kat.
8: I might even put it in at a 7:30. You just never know. You just never know.
9: What, honestly, yes. where do you go from that opener?
8: Oh, I'll tell you what, I'm wild.
7: I'll tell you where, Wednesday, man.
9: Oh, what?
7: You wait. I don't want to get too excited because it's let's still
9: don't
7: just...
9: Don't blow it too early,
7: day,
9: son.
7: Day by day.
9: That's yes. it.
7: Brick by brick.
9: One day at a time.
8: Oh.
7: One day at a time, we are building the Great Wall of China.
9: Yeah, well, one day at a time. That's all we got in response yesterday at the finals launch, wasn't
8: yes.
9: it?
8: Oh,
9: one day
8: at a
9: time from the boys.
7: We were the only media organisation outside of Hello Sport, respectfully.
9: The boys
7: were
9: great
7: sending
9: too.
7: Players away.
9: Yeah,
7: we're like, what? Hang on. Like, there's, what, how many, there was Channel 7, Channel 9,
9: I think
7: podcasters.
9: I don't think we were sending away. I thought they were sitting down listening to our questions, and I thought they were walking away.
8: Yeah, I think they were backing away
9: once
8: slowly.
9: When we got a hold of Callum Ponga.
7: My man Ponga.
9: Yeah, I don't think anyone wanted any questions that you were throwing at Ponga, mate.
7: I love him so much.
8: Oh, can I say, I thought To'o was my favourite Panthers player. That is not true anymore.
7: Ooh,
9: oh,
7: switched up on yourself.
9: Someone's
7: again.
9: Got a little bit bright red here.
8: I know, I have a massive crush now on your best mate.
9: I've only been telling you for 2 years, Kat.
8: But I don't, maybe he doesn't. You know when I was doing my hottest list?
7: Yeah, you only had Islanders.
8: Oh, no.
9: He's Tongan.
7: Oh, he's Tongan.
9: He's Tongan Kiwi.
8: But
7: I thought he was just Kiwi.
9: No, he's Tongan Kiwi.
8: I don't think the photo did him justice. Because when I met him in real life,
9: hey,
8: Sorrow
9: Kat.
8: Is nah,
7: here's
8: and
7: what
8: he's
7: happened.
8: So nice.
7: Here's what happened, Woods.
9: Yeah.
7: We saw him, and he's a beautiful man.
9: Yep.
7: Beautiful. Great player. He's sitting in front of us. The bloke is looking 10 out of 10. And I can see Kat looking straight at him going, what? Who is this? And we're like, he's not even in your top 10 sexiest players last year.
9: He wasn't even in the top 20 roasties once.
7: But then, when we were talking, and he said, yes, I'm actually Kiwi,
9: yes.
7: And you saw her eyes just light up, and
8: that.
7: She's just moved himself into the top 5.
8: No, we had a lovely conversation about Perth. His wife's there, so he's essentially going home, yes. and he surfs. Kat, he's
9: Kat,
8: lovely.
9: He was my roommate.
8: Oh,
9: I used to put baby oil on him before bed.
7: Oh, great.
9: I'll tell you what.
7: We'll tell you that story after 8.
9: Those Victorials used to just bulge when they had a little bit of oil on it.
7: Why not?
9: What I'm
7: why not?
8: What is it
7: why
8: with
7: not?
8: NRL players, honestly?
9: We are just a different breed, as
8: oh,
9: you know.
8: Really
7: Scott
8: are.
7: Sorensen is coming on after 8 a.m.
8: Oh.
7: And that's a great story, Woods rubbing baby oil
9: you know
7: on
9: when, you know when you're sort of having a sleep and you wake up and someone's just staring at you?
7: Yeah, it happens every night.
9: I was doing the staring at Sorrow.
8: Oh, I'm not surprised.
7: Prove it.
8: I'm now there too.
7: Well, guys, we caught up with all of the, well, I want to say captains, but they weren't the captains. They were the marquee players down there. We had Brayley, Ponga. Cam Murray,
9: can
7: we
9: I
7: had
9: say
7: Peter
9: one,
7: Valente.
8: Oh, yes.
9: Peter Valente, he was great. What about Roger Tuivasa-Sheck? He had the Jordan cleats on. They weren't even... They weren't in footy boots. Yeah,
8: he's a bloke with a massive calf.
9: Oh, he's the best calf I've ever seen.
8: I only saw his calves. Literally, just they literally were like two little twin peaks.
9: Cat, he can't. He has to get socks like specially made to get over those calves.
8: I'm not surprised.
7: Custom socks.
8: Yeah, you need to knit those things.
7: He has to get the John Candy socks.
9: We've got to get kid socks for our calves.
7: We're going to get. I've got to get under 10 calves, and he's got to get those.
8: I need
7: Uncle
8: your bus
7: Buck.
8: Driver socks.
7: He's getting the Uncle Buck calves.
8: Jesus,
7: and Woodsy, you got a bun in the oven, right?
9: Oh yes, I do.
7: But I think about you sometimes when my kids are running around. I'm like, imagine if I had two more running around, or and one young, more and one coming.
9: And young, 1 7, 1 5, and 1 2.
7: Oh.
9: And let me say, so Sarah's still working. Like Sarah still works night time. She's a machine.
8: Incredible.
9: She doesn't stop, mate. I don't know what drives her, but she just doesn't stop.
7: Time away from you.
9: Not just me, the kids.
8: All of her four kids.
9: So you know what it's like? Yeah, all of the four. Thank you, Kat. And the fifth one's coming.
8: That's what I was getting at.
9: You cheeky bug. I know exactly where you're going with that. So the nights when she works, I've got to cook for the kids and shower. Mate, shower's the hardest. But how hard is showering the kids?
7: Getting them in the shower is like trying to get them to go to war.
9: Yeah.
7: And getting them out is hard. Well, I have to drag him out.
9: Well, the boy, see, in our house, the two boys are easy because they just go in, have a bit of fun, then get out.
7: No, one that won't go in, and then he won't get
9: really?
7: Out.
9: Really?
7: And then he won't get out.
9: That's the problem. Half time, like, come on, guys, let's get a shower. I don't want to shower.
7: I don't
9: want to shower. And then when you get in there, they're laying down at the bottom of the shower and they don't want to get out.
8: Yeah.
9: I'm going to drag
7: and then
9: him out,
7: put
9: like
7: the cold
9: said.
7: On, see how long are you going to go?
9: But the problem was, Sarah goes, I need you to wash Coco's hair tonight because she had swimming early today because you get a lot of knots.
8: Brushing those knots.
9: Yeah,
8: out.
9: So she had swimming lessons. So I'm in the shower. It's the downstairs one with the seat, as you guys know.
8: Mm-hmm.
7: Not the third level?
9: No. It's the downstairs one where there's a laundry off right next to us. So the two boys, they've been washed already. They're outside. Buster's mucking around with his toys. He's mucking around with Mackie as well. They're very quiet. And when I'm in there with Coco, I've got Sarah's like, you got to shampoo, conditioner, then go back to shampoo again. And while you're doing it, you got to brush the hair. So the process, like girls
8: it
9: have
8: is.
9: Really long
8: oh,
9: hair.
8: It is.
9: Unlike us, but we just boom, in and out. So I'm going through that and I realize it's probably been about 10 minutes. And I'm just like, Bust, where are you, Bust? And he's like, just here, Dad. And I go, where's Mac?
7: The little one.
9: Because he's the one at the moment that's a terror. Mm. Like, he's honestly, I don't know where he come from.
8: Yeah, little Wreck-It Ralph.
9: He's a punish.
7: Mm. No comment.
9: And then Buster, just before we started the show, too. And then Buster's like, don't know where Mackie's dad.
7: Oh, no.
9: So I've gone, oh, crap. So I quickly finish up with Coco, turn the shower off, give her a towel. As I come out, you sort of got to walk through our little bit of a laundry. I've almost slipped over because I've just seen the floor. There's, like, washing powder everywhere. Mate. We have like a little stool. It's like two steps, it's a little ladder sort of thing to put into the wash machine.
7: Yes.
9: So he's standing on top of there, right? He's got Coco. So Coco's got a little teapot set.
7: Great.
9: He's taken the teapot with the lid off. He's used that to take out the powder of our Omo, which is a 9 kilo tub.
7: He's doing the washing.
9: So you just imagine a 9 kilo tub.
8: They're
9: big.
8: Massive. Yeah.
9: They're huge. He's used about half of our powder, washing powder. He's put it in the washing machine, which had two shirts and one pair of shorts in there, which was very wet already from training. So the powder had stuck to it. And he looks at me, and I'm looking at this bloke. He's got powder just all over. Like, he's looking white as anything.
7: Say hello to my little friend.
9: Hello, little.
7: Scarface.
9: I was going to say, hello, little Pablo.
8: Little Pablo Escobar.
9: And he goes, hey, Dad. He goes, I go, what the? What are you doing? And he goes, on? I go, what do you mean on? He goes, clean, Dad, clean. I go, brother. You can't chuck half a load of freaking Omo washing powder in here and clean with two shirts. And then I tried to scoop it all back out again. Mate, honestly, you can't take your eyes off these kids for 2 seconds.
8: Oh, you know what? He's smart, though. He's doing what men do and going, if I do something bad enough, I'll never be asked to do it again.
7: There you go. Yeah. I know what's happening.
9: I do that all the time, but I've still got to do it.
8: Yeah.
7: I mean, someone's hunting for a new washing machine. Well, you can tell by the way he knows
0: his sport. Woodsy's Sports Report.
8: Woodsy, Harry Grant has poked the bear a little bit.
9: Oh, yes. It's like boss versus captain here. So Peter Vlades, he's accused Harry Grant of not telling the truth after the Storm skipper made some controversial comments after Saturday's win over the Sharks. So Harry Grant, he didn't miss in the presser after the game. Just about the constant stoppages, the ruck infringements, the six agains. This is what he had to say.
3: Yeah, I think everyone in the game's getting quite frustrated with it. I know I am, and I've talked to other players in the game. It's... You don't know what constitutes a quick play or what constitutes a slow play. And we're playing rugby league. We're not playing touch out there, and sometimes it just feels like we are. And no wonder why we get so many people on report, all these penalties. It's because the game's getting to a pace where players are just doing their best. Yeah, there's certainly a lot of frustration throughout the whole game at the minute.
9: Very raw, very honest, Harry Grant. And he's not one to normally come out and say things like that. So it's quite powerful from Harry.
7: And he plays in the middle, so he knows what he's got the credibility to do it.
9: And if anything, these rules that you'd probably think would suit him because he's a hooker and he's going to come a lot of opportunities. But then yesterday at the season's launch that we were at, the semi-final season launch, Vlandis, he hit back at Harry. It was in quite a big way. He goes, in reply, he said, "I don't buy that. The wrestling's got to go. The

0: The ultimate respect for Harry, but he's gone this. He's got this the wrong way. The raw numbers, they don't back up what Harry is saying here. So when they speak about the numbers, he's just sort of saying the six agains, the injuries. Because the biggest one with Harry, right, and this is where I agree, the game is that fast now.
1: So fast.
0: And we're seeing a lot of, you know, contact with the head, a lot of swinging arms. Because when you look, people don't understand, when you're that fatigued, sometimes you might just stick the hand out and you do something that you don't normally do, and you accidentally clip somebody.
1: Or when they're falling, like happened to Moses the other week. I mean, I always said about the polling thing, it happens in a split second.
0: Yesterday.
1: It's an instance. It happens in an instance, and the fans at home get to watch it in super slow-mo and
0: That's right. Wow,
1: he clipped him or he elbowed him. Look, I hate wrestling in league. Even when they have the old games on Foxtel. You watch the late 90s, early 2000s.
0: Even when I started,
1: Woods, and when you come in and debuted, it's a lot. There's less wrestle, and then Melbourne brought it in, right, at 2008, 9, 10. Then it slowed down, but it's really good to watch. It still doesn't have to be that fast, though.
0: No,
1: it was just open rugby league. They've got to hit a middle ground. They've got to hit a middle ground between less wrestle, but the game not as fast, because you can't have this many injuries.
0: And the thing is, what you look at, right, Kat, is that they're sort of saying that, well, there still is not as much ball in play.
2: Mm-hmm.
0: But with these new rules, there's a lot more points being scored. So remember, when you score a try,
1: there's
0: no ball being, you get rest then.
2: Yes.
0: But it's the high speed efforts. So I've spoke to a few clubs, been to a few clubs ourselves, and we've got a few good contacts in there. The way they've got to train now is completely different, because the effort areas, like the high speeds, your accelerations, your deceleration, it's completely different.
1: Yeah.
0: Like, I look at it now, right? And we've been in systems. Some kids can't even catch pass anymore. They're athletes. They're not rugby league players anymore. They don't know how to read defense. All it is you're fit. We'll pick you.
2: It's
1: like the NFL, like they're drafting people.
2: Yeah, that are just on speed.
1: Which defeats the purpose of rugby league, because Harry Grant is a representation that you don't have to be big fast.
0: No way. And the things that he does and what he's best for, it's hurting him, because it's just getting athletes in there and they just stick there. You can't break down games anymore. You can't break down systems. So that's why Penrith are so good, because they're fit and they can break it down at the same time.
1: Yeah. Bring back the little man.
0: And look, this is going to be interesting, because Peter Vlandis has got 2 weeks to decide if he's going to take the head job of the NRL.
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3: It's time to test the statistical knowledge of Sydney's Brains Trust with a guy that's the complete opposite of a genius. 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
2: Get this stat correct and you can walk away with a double pass to see Jet Night at the Barracks on October 3rd.
1: 7% of people say they do this every day. What is it? Very low percentage. 7% of people.
2: Every day.
1: Low percentage, well, man.
0: It's very low.
1: I'm throwing this out to both you guys.
0: So 7% of people in the world.
1: In the world.
0: Jeez.
1: In the world.
0: You know what? I'm going to say maybe pick your nose and eat it.
1: And eat it?
2: Oh, yuck.
0: Well, it's a low percentage.
2: I wouldn't do that every day, that's for sure. But so it's a low percentage.
1: People don't talk about it. People don't just rock up to the cafe and go, how was lunch? They go, good. Hey, mate, do you know what I did on the way over? And they go, what? I was picking my nose and eating it.
0: Snotbog, just boom, straight in there.
2: Oh, yuck.
0: Well, you've never done it, Kat.
2: Oh, no, I've done it, but I don't do it every day. This is every day.
1: But you're saying you don't do it every day.
2: I guarantee you I'm not like, picking my nose and eating it every day.
0: When you're sitting there lights, you get a little bit of a boom and you just a little, nice little crust, you want to have a little nibble.
2: Every day? Would you do it every day?
0: Yeah.
2: Oof.
0: Who knows?
1: Well, it depends. Define day.
0: Yeah.
2: I mean, there's only so much snot you have in your nose, so every day is pretty proficient.
1: I don't think that the snot's not the problem here.
0: I've got a bit of hair in my nose, so it just catches it.
2: I've got one that gets really long.
1: Same.
2: And I have to keep watch on it.
1: I've been using that. You know those? Have you known
0: oh,
1: those?
0: Oh, Jesus.
1: Can you, if you get another one, we'll plait that.
0: I've got a nose trimmer.
1: I was doing it the other day.
0: They're good, man.
1: They're great, but have you ever gone too far with it or too close?
0: It hurts, man. Yeah. Ooh. It does.
1: Ooh. Have you eaten that?
0: No, not the hair. The hair's annoying.
1: Yeah.
0: It's like when you pick the boogie and there's a hair on the boogie. It's like, come on, you got to pull it out.
1: All right. 7% of people say they do this every day. What is it? Both Kat and Woodsy said pick your nose and eat it.
0: And Kat does it, which is great.
2: Well, not every day. I know, that's what I said, not every day.
1: How many days do you do it a week?
2: I can't remember the last time I did it, but I know everyone has done it.
0: But there's some days where you pick your nose a couple times a day, which adds up for the rest of the week. You know what I'm saying?
1: Yeah, you might do seven in a day.
2: Yeah,
1: then
2: I don't
1: the
2: reckon
1: rest
2: I do.
0: I'm saying, brother.
2: I don't reckon I do. Yeah.
1: No, I'm with you. I know. Look, you might do 20 today, Kat, and you might do it again for 20 days. It still hits the average. All right.

0: City, what do you got? 7% of people say they do this every single day. What is it? Call a time, guys. Let's go to Christian. He's in Camden. Good morning, mate.
1: Morning, legends. How are we?
2: Good brother. Christian.
0: We're feeling good.
3: Oh, yes.
0: We're feeling really good. What do you think it is?
1: Well, I think Mr. Woods fits into this 7% very accurately.
0: Oh, what is it?
3: For this one?
0: What do you got?
1: The good old Tucker Archie.
3: Oh, I wasn't going to get it. It wasn't Frisky Friday, Mr. Christian.
0: Hang on, what but you know me? What? What about Kat? What about me? What about us?
2: I can't Tucker Archie. That's just not.
0: Nah, but yeah, you know,
1: just not by yourself.
2: No, yeah.
0: But yeah.
3: There was another word I was going to say, but I will hold myself back from
2: it. Oh, you are learning, Woods.
3: Yes.
2: Hmm.
0: What were you going to say?
3: I'm not going to go down that. Yeah, oh, yeah, you go. Did you say flick the bean, Christian?
2: Oh, sorry.
3: Oh, sorry.
0: Used a mouse. Quick, double click.
1: Coffee beans.
0: Okay, yeah, we got you.
2: 7%. I reckon more than 7% will do this every day.
0: Otherwise. Well, let's do a little round table one in here.
3: Okay.
0: So 7% of people say they do this every day. Would you do this every day?
2: I don't.
3: Dude.
0: I don't.
2: Every day. Would
1: you? That's 50%.
3: Every day.
2: Every day.
3: Yeah. It's like a Frankfurt.
2: Oh, my God.
3: Red Raw.
2: Oh.
0: Hey, I love your honesty.
3: Thank you.
0: But I also have to just politely go back to Christian here.
3: What are you part of the 7%, Christian?
1: That's 50% out of us four.
3: Oh, yes.
0: Okay, nice. Okay. Now there's four of us. Christian says the old Tuggerachi, as opposed to the new one.
2: Ooh. Yeah.
0: Nah, incorrect,
3: I'd like any
0: mate.
3: Tuggerachi.
0: We will send you some moisturizer.
3: Yes.
0: Let's go to Francis. Good morning, Francis.
4: Good morning. How are you going?
0: Going well,
3: Francis.
0: Did I pronounce that correctly, Francis?
4: Francis, that is correct.
3: That's why.
0: Okay. 7% of people say they do this every day. What do you think it is?
4: I think go commando.
2: Oh, free ball.
3: Oh, the old free ball. Yeah, that's great.
0: Oi!
2: Yeah.
0: Every day.
3: Only 7%.
2: I would have thought it would be more.
0: No, I don't.
3: No?
0: No, 7% seems spot on. Hey, Francis.
3: Got to be careful, someone, because you get mad chafing. Depends on the cotton.
2: Yeah, it's not very good for you. I know for women.
4: I have a few friends, women friends, that do it every day.
2: Really?
0: There you go.
3: A few women friends?
2: Yeah. Oh, just in your jeans. It wouldn't be very comfortable.
3: No, but if they wear active, Francis, if you wear active wear, you can wear, you don't need undies, do you?
0: Who wears jeans? Everyone wears Lycra these days.
3: Yes.
2: Yeah, enough people wear jeans.
0: Lycra or sarongs.
2: But then you'd have to wash your Lycra every day.
4: Oh, yes.
0: Who?
3: Is there something wrong with washing your clothes every day?
2: No, but I mean, you know how some people don't wear. Yeah. You'd have to be washing stuff very frequently.
0: Francis, when was the last time you freeballed?
4: No, I don't.
0: Okay,
4: I
0: good
4: don't.
0: Girl. I'm with you.
2: Yep.
0: No. All right. Bo Ryan, Kat, and Woodsy. Triple M's Rush Hour. This afternoon. Good afternoon, fellas.
5: Adam Reynolds is back.
0: I've actually missed you too.
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0: Yeah, I am a big fan of Lego.
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0: Sorry, I'll call you satellite then. 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
17: What is older?
18: So, what is older? What is older? What is older?
2: Very simple game. We're making this NRL theme, the NRL edition in the lead up to finals. Yes. So, two options. You just need to tell me what is older out of the two.
0: Seems pretty straightforward.
2: It does, doesn't it? Mm-hmm. Okay. Before we get everyone else involved, you two versus each other. Wayne Bennett or the wetsuit? What is older?
3: Geez, Wayne Bennett's 70-something. Oh, no, is he 80 now?
0: I think he's close to 80, mate.
3: Yeah, I think he is 80. I think he's 82.
0: I tell you what. He's been the same age for about 40 years.
3: Yeah, but he's like, since about 50, he's looked the same.
0: He's looked the same.
3: But he still looks great.
0: He looks great for his age.
3: And
0: but I don't know his age.
3: I don't know. Clint Eastwood.
0: He could be 180.
3: The old saggy Wayne.
0: Okay, the wetsuit.
2: Wetsuit.
0: Oh, man.
3: Ooh.
0: Who invented the wetsuit?
3: Well, they had boardies, didn't they? Like, they had boardies.
2: Yeah, California, I'll give you that much.
0: You're surfing? Yeah. You're surfing,
3: right? Santa Monica?
0: A bloke's on a pier in
2: University,
0: a suit.
2: No, Berkeley.
0: A bloke's at Berkeley in a suit. He jumps in the water. He's got himself a wetsuit.
3: I'm going to say Wayne Bennett. Old master coach.
0: I'm going to say a wetsuit, California, is 3 years older.
2: Woodsy, you are...
3: Yeah,
2: correct.
3: Baby.
2: Wayne Bennett is 2 years older than the wetsuit. Old clips, he used to surf in like a woolen jumper before then.
3: Can I ask a question? Dude. How old is Wayne?
2: So he was born in 1950.
0: 76.
2: Mm.
3: 76.
0: How old's the wetsuit? 74?
2: Yeah.
3: Jesus.
0: Oh, jeez. Mm.
2: Must have been freezing before then.
0: And then, so who swam out for a surf in a woolen jumper? Because they didn't come back in.
2: That's what they were doing. No, they're not coming back. Well, yeah, it was very difficult. Yeah. And finally. Watch
0: this will keep us warm. Yeah. Watch me surf this barrel. And then they just go out.
3: Dead weight.
0: Gone.
2: But they were surfing on massive boats back then, so you probably barely got wet if you're any good.
3: Big Malibus.
2: Yeah, exactly.
0: That's why I don't surf.
2: Here's another one for you. This one's close to home. What is older? Aaron Woods or the salary cap for the NRL?
0: Woods is 35. He's been 35 for four or five years. Salary cap? So that's, what's that, 1990?
3: The salary cap's older than me. Salary cap's older than me.
0: Nah.
3: No?
0: I don't know.
2: You were salary pretty sure cap. For a second there.
0: Well,
3: I think
0: does that mean the salary cap has to come in 91?
3: I think there was before 91. Because I remember back in the day, Benny Elias chose to get a property instead of getting paid. So that would have been on the salary cap, wouldn't it?
0: Nah.
3: No?
0: I don't know, man. It's too early for this.
3: Yeah, that's
0: I'll go. What are you going Woods? I'll go.
3: Well, you're telling me.
0: I'll go Woodsy.
3: Are you telling me that 89 Canberra side could fit under the salary cap?
0: Yeah, yes.
2: So what did you say?
0: Yeah, I'm going.
3: I said salary cap, but now I'm rethinking my.
0: There's
3: my
0: no salary cap. The salary cap come after that. Afterwards.
3: Salary cap was what, 95 Super League?
2: Well, what are you saying? What is your answer?
3: I'm saying salary cap.
2: You're older. Saying salary cap? All right, yeah. So you're saying Woods is older?
0: Yeah, there was no. Yeah. Mm. Yeah.
2: Okay, Woodsy, once again. You are correct. The salary cap is 1 year older. It was introduced in 1990.
3: Well, I said 89 that Benny Lodge.
2: And Woodsy was born in 1991.
3: Yeah.
2: And it was our team Manly, I think, where there was a lot of kerfuffle.
3: Yeah, there was
2: around.
3: A lot of kerfuffle.
2: Yeah.
0: So you're Super Tales. Super League, yeah.
3: Yeah.
2: Mm.
0: Good on you, Woodsy.
2: There you go. 133-53. Woodsy is very good at this game. Very See if good. You can be victorious against Woodsy.
3: I do want to say that 92-93 Broncos side was not under the salary cap.
0: But that's what I'm saying, mate. Like, how can you have a salary cap? Like
2: 133-53, you versus Woods. Bo might be able to help you somewhat, and great prizes on offer. We have Stephen on the line. Good morning, Stephen.
17: Good morning. How are we all?
2: We are great.
3: Good, brother.
0: I'm with you here, Stephen. We need to get him.
17: Good.
2: All right,
17: mate. I need some help.
2: Yep. You two need to work together because this is Woods' game. Let's be honest.
3: Let's go.
2: Okay, this is an NRL edition as we lead up to the finals.
0: Great.
2: So what is older, the Eels or the Sharks?
0: I want to say Sharks is 76, is it? Something like that?
3: Sharks, you'd probably say the Eels, wouldn't you? They've won a lot more competitions.
2: I'm going to give Stephen first right of reply.
17: I would have thought possibly the Eels.
0: Yeah, the Eels, yeah.
3: Okay. And I cannot guess. Yeah. I cannot go with Stephen, can I?
2: Not technically,
3: I'm
2: no.
3: going to go the Sharks then.
2: Stephen, well done, you are correct. The Eels are significantly older. 1947, they joined New South Wales Sharks. Rugby League. The Sharks entered two decades later in 1967.
0: Six, seven.
2: All right, that seven. Is one to Stephen.
3: Well done, Stephen, 1-0.
2: Okay.
0: Well done, Stephen, 20 years you got on him.
2: What is older, Leichhardt Oval or Brookvale Oval?
3: I'm going to say Leichhardt Oval because
2: Woods, you get first response.
3: I was going to say Leichhardt Oval because it used to face the other way first back in the day.
0: Old Annandale.
3: Yeah.
0: What they call it? The Lilyfield Rectangle.
3: Lilyfield Rectangle. That's what it was called.
0: Okay. So let's go Brookie then, Stephen. Let's double down. What do you reckon? Or do you want to go? What do you want to do?
17: Professional. You're the professional.
0: Well, mate, I'm none from 100. So you can, you're one from one. So I'll, wherever you go, mate, I'm standing next to you.
17: I would have thought Leichhardt myself, really.
3: Yeah. Okay, well I'll go Brookvale Oval then.
0: Oh, Woodsy's gone Brookie.
3: Was that a late change?
0: Oh, mate, you should have gone Brookie. But anyway, yep.
2: Woodsy, you are correct. Oh, it is Brookvale Oval is switch. Older in 1911, whereas Leichhardt was 1934.
3: Oh, wow.
2: So it's significantly older, Brookvale Oval. This is one apiece. This is a tiebreaker.
3: Here we go.
0: Stay okay. Stephen. Come on, get busy, Stephen.
17: Pressure's up.
0: Come on.
2: What is older, Ethan Strange or the West Tigers Premiership win?
0: Oh, Ethan Strange is about 21. The 2005, we're very close here. This is the monthly thing.
3: I know, okay. Man, I know.
0: So Ethan Strange, so 2005 they won the comp, which was 21 years ago.
3: In October. Do we know when Ethan Strange's birthday is?
0: So hang on, what is older?
2: No looking it up, no cheating.
0: What is older? What is older? So Ethan Strange, I'm going to say 22 then. I'm going to go Ethan Strange, man. Let's go. Let's double down on Ethan Strange,
3: I'm
0: going to
3: say West Tigers last premiership.
0: Let's double down on Ethan Strange. Stephen,
2: are you locking in? Okay. Locking in Ethan Strange, which is...
0: Yes!
2: Yes!
0: I win for the good guys,
2: yeah,
0: Stephen!
2: By 1 year. Ethan Strange was born in 2004 in August. The Tigers won their premiership the following year in 2005.
0: Jesus. Oh, well, since 21 point something.
3: Yeah, there I thought it was go. A couple of months. Well done, well done,
2: good
3: big
2: on
3: Steve.
2: You, Stephen, you are victorious.
0: So on Saturday morning, gang, prison officers heard a out there at Goulburn Supermax, right?
3: Oh, like a little.
0: Just a little.
3: What's that?
0: And it alerted security, and they started going around Supermax and saw a drone.
3: Oh.
0: It was trying to drop in. They've intercepted it.
3: Yeah. Well,
0: they've got the drone midair with packages inside.
3: Oh, contraband.
0: So, we don't know what it is at the moment. Security opened it up, and inside it is four smartphones.
3: Ooh.
2: Ooh.
0: 14 SIM cards.
2: Oh, geez.
0: Allen keys, USB drives and earphones, so it didn't get to the destination.
3: Jesus.
0: Right? And the person who behind the smuggling plot has been revealed, and it's Sydney rapper Mazzy Rook.
19: They don't want war with real. Ooh. 10 hitters in a pod, that's real. 7 years in a max, so real. STG, IVO, that's real.
0: Not a bad song.
2: Actually kind of catchy.
0: Not a bad song.
3: Good beat.
0: Good beat.
3: Could have used it on one of the phones he had.
0: Maybe he wants to listen to it with the earphones and the USB drive.
3: That's
0: the smartphone.
3: It.
0: Listen to his own rap. Or maybe he's doing more rap.
3: Love to know what's on the USB drive, but.
0: Love to know what's on it.
2: Surely evidence for something he needs. Ooh.
0: Well, it's been intercepted. I'm telling you, out of all the prisons you're trying to get stuff into, Supermax is probably going to be the hardest.
2: Yeah.
3: Come on, man.
0: Come on, mate.
2: Let me know. This might be dumb. But you're getting your phone in, right?
0: Mm-hmm.
2: How do you charge it? Because do yourself, you don't laugh, do your cells have a PowerPoint?
3: Well, it's a fair point you make.
0: I don't think Supermax, no.
3: I don't think they've got.
0: In Supermax, it's bare minimum. It's the worst of the worst in Supermax.
2: Yeah. So how are you charging your smartphone? I don't understand that.
3: Well, you're not charging it
0: because you're not meant to have smartphones.
2: Well, you're not, but the point is you're desperately obviously trying to get a smartphone in.
0: Mm.
2: How are you charging?
3: Well, that's the thing. So they're sending 4 smartphones in, 14 SIM cards, but there's no...
2: There's no power cord.
0: Maybe.
2: Is there a PowerPoint in your cell?
0: Well, I don't think so.
3: I don't know.
0: Like, I think that, like, the low security jails, yeah, they might. They might, right? Mm. They've got little TVs, they've got laptops to watch things. But,
3: you know what's funny about, like...
0: Crims work their ways around anything, so they're giving them the bare minimum in Goulburn Supermax, and so they should.
3: Okay, so you're getting the bare minimum. We're pretty three simple... people here.
0: Yes.
3: What, if we were locked up,
0: if someone's flying a drone into us,
3: what would you want? Like, what would you be? What are you asking for?
0: I wouldn't mind my kids.
3: Yeah. I
0: wouldn't mind seeing my wife and kids, mate.
3: Could you see you jump your kid in a Supermax with you, mate?
0: Yeah.
2: Here's Stephen. Say hi.
3: Yeah.
0: Here's Bobby. I would like. I'll tell you what I would want. A mask and headphones.
3: Yeah,
0: because it'd be that loud.
3: Why is it earplugs? I'd like earplugs.
2: Yes. I want to sleep with my eyes open. I wouldn't want an eye mask.
3: I've got one for you.
0: Oh, no, right? Musk. I don't want to see where it's coming from.
3: With all this technology, I would like something in my room like a heater. Because imagine how cold it would be down in Goulburn.
2: Freezing, yeah. Max,
0: like, or one of those little fans you get from that you buy in when you're over in Bali in Thailand.
2: Yeah, yeah, yeah. Ones you put around your neck.
0: Yes.
3: So the only problem
0: is, pillow would be good.
2: A neck pillow, yeah, neck like pillow a flight pillow.
3: How do you charge it?
2: How do you charge it? That's my point.
0: Solar.
2: Yeah, ooh. I just want a nice bottle of Shiraz. Would that be too much to ask?
0: No, but you got to try and ration that.
2: Yeah, that's true.
0: Well, anything that you can, anything you can barter in there.
3: Do you reckon they get like spreads? Like, do you reckon Vegemite and all that's already there for them? Or no?
0: I reckon, yeah.
2: Yeah. Can we throw 133353?
3: Yeah.
2: Do they have PowerPoints? How are people charging their phones?
3: Hold on a second. I got a text from Adam Hill from Thelmere. He's the cells do have PowerPoints, guys.
0: What, in Supermax?
3: In Supermax, I'm not too sure, but that's what he just wrote back to us.
0: 133353. Are you in Supermax right now?
3: Yeah. Do you like the show?
0: This is a learn-as-we-go situation, isn't it, guys?
3: Oh, yes.
0: Because on Saturday, there was a drone flying a package into Goulburn Supermax.
3: Mm.
0: It was intercepted, of course it was, by security and prison officers. Had phones, Allen keys, USB drives, everything.
3: Allen keys.
0: And it was a fair question from Kat. She's like, do those cells have PowerPoints?
2: Because
0: like,
2: how do you charge the phone?
0: I just assumed that Supermax... look, there's all different cells in jails, right? And there's all different parts of different jails. I just assumed there was no...
3: I thought Supermax had the least amount of stuff in there.
0: Yeah, well, it does. It's high security.
3: That's what I mean, yeah.
0: And we just threw it out there. Like, do they have PowerPoints? I mean, in jail, I'm pretty sure they do.
3: Yeah, I know they do in jail,
0: Supermax, I'm not sure. And our board lit up.
2: It did.
0: And we have a call right now from Anonymous, who will remain anonymous. Welcome to the show.
20: Welcome, guys. How are you?
0: We're all right. We're very inquisitive right now. Now, you have been in jail before?
20: Yes, I have.
0: Ooh. In Supermax?
20: No, not in Supermax, no. I was in Goulburn, but I wasn't in the Supermax part.
0: Okay.
3: Okay.
0: Now, can you tell us about the cells? But do you know what's in the Supermax jails or in jails in general out there? Obviously, you do with the one you're
20: in. I know what's in the Supermax cells.
0: Let's go.
3: Come on, hit us up. What do we got here, brother?
20: So their bed, well, all the beds are single, but their beds are on a concrete block, and it's like a 30mm thick mattress, like a Clark rubber sort of shitty, their toilet's on a concrete block as well with just like a toilet metal toilet seat on it.
1: Ooh, that'd be cool.
20: And their TV, they have got a TV in their cell, but it's in solid perspex.
1: Mm-hmm.
20: And every now and then, if they want to get a coffee, obviously the screws will come and put a coffee, like hot water, and they pour it themselves.
1: Ooh.
2: Oh, okay.
3: Can I ask a question? Yeah, with the TV, like, is it just 7, 9, 10, or do they get subscription services?
20: No, you can't get, like, obviously, like, Foxtel. They've only got, like, the basic. Ooh. Basic.
2: Yeah, you watch these,
0: these are the worst of the worst criminals.
3: Yeah,
0: remember,
3: right? I just want to know these questions, mate.
2: Back to my question, Anonymous. Do they have PowerPoint? So if you did smuggle in a phone, how are you charging it?
20: Nah, there's no PowerPoints in Supermax because it's obviously high security.
2: Yeah.
0: But how are they going to charge
20: it? With the jail itself, they got scramblers to stop all the drones. Like, they got a scrambler. Like, they always talk about, like, feeding Golden Country area. Oh, there could be drones coming from here and there and everywhere, and they've got these scramblers that actually intercept the signal of the drone.
0: It's like the Iron Dome in Israel.
2: Yeah.
0: You got some balls trying to fly a drone in there.
2: Absolutely.
0: Like, even when you drive past with your family, when you're going out to Bathurst or you're going out to Wagga, wherever you're going, and you drive past Supermax, like, the walls and the bloody barbed wire, like, even to just, like, you have to fly something to get over it.
3: Good luck.
2: Mm.
0: Plus, the airspace there, they've got security everywhere.
2: So, Anonymous.
20: People try to climb out, though.
3: Really?
2: Yeah. Oh, wow.
0: I try and climb out too.
20: People have thrown, like, sheets and tried to climb out over the razor wire. And
0: oh, sure. Shank Redemption tried to dig behind the poster.
2: Yes. Anonymous, what was the craziest thing you saw smuggled in? Like, how are people doing it?
20: Through visits.
2: Okay, oh, so it's all through
3: visits.
20: Okay,
3: yes.
20: So maximum security, they get their women. I got told by an inmate, obviously he'll stay anonymous as well.
2: Yeah,
3: that's it.
20: He got one of his kids in the nappies that had stuff inside the nappy.
2: Oh, boy.
3: Jesus.
20: And you're like, wow. Like, and they hide it in women's places, the stuff, and you think, wow.
1: Jesus.
0: Wow. Well,
3: this is very intriguing.
0: Well, okay, being in there, mate, and thanks also for your call. What is one thing you miss the most that you probably, because we were saying, what would we smuggle in, right? Yeah. I said I'd want like earmuffs and a mask to cover my eyes. Yep. What was one thing you missed the most that you could get in there? Like, if you could get it smuggled in?
20: Anything to do with footy.
3: Ooh.
2: Ah.
20: Like, you can't buy nothing. There are footballs in there, but you can't buy, like, Cronulla socks or Cronulla jerseys or
3: you want the merch.
20: Some people. So you just want a little bit of, like, memorabilia, like a scarf even, but you can't wear scarves and beatings and that.
3: You know, can you listen to the radio in there? In
0: Triple M, listener up.
20: They have got a little digital radio that you can buy on a buyer.
0: Oh, yes. Hey, Anonymous, Anonymous, is this true when they put you in solitary confinement? Did they put you in there with Christian O'Connell on, the gold guy? Or they put Nova on and you got to do 24 hours. Is that true?
20: Yeah, and
0: you've
20: got to
0: listen to
20: him waffle on. Yes, you do.
0: All right. Hey, we appreciate your call, mate. And look, I'm going to assume you turned your life around and good on you.
20: I'm going to look forward. Look forward, mate.
0: We'll try and get you a shark scarf, and we're going to keep going on with the calls. We have actually got a current corrections officer waiting on the line right now.
2: Oh, brilliant. We'll talk to them next.
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29: Bo Ryan, Kat and Woodsy.
0: We are, we've stumbled upon something here. We're talking about jail cells.
3: Oh, yes.
0: And what goes on in and around jail after, on Saturday, a drone was intercepted by police at Goulburn Supermax.
3: Mm.
0: Led us to ask, what is in the jail cells out
3: there?
0: This
3: is great.
0: Got a caller from that's been in jail. He said, this is what's here. This is what is not in here. And we now have a call from a corrections officer.
2: Oh, brilliant.
0: Yes. Patiently been waiting. Who has made the right decision to remain anonymous. Welcome to the show, mate.
30: Morning, how are you?
0: I'm actually a bit excited.
2: We're fascinated.
0: Yes. I'm excited to know. Intrigued's the word.
3: Yeah.
0: Intrigued is the word. Fascinated's the word. Mate, we're talking Sydney. You work in and around Sydney?
30: Yep.
0: Yeah.
30: I've been pretty much all throughout New South Wales. So
0: okay.
30: Over the last, quarter of a century, I guess.
0: Yep.
3: We want to know how they get stuff in. That's the question. What are the sneaky ways? We want to know. Can you
2: feel the most creative?
3: Creative is the great word, Gear Cat.
30: Yeah. No, depending over the time and over the years, it has changed a lot. Originally, things would be sort of transported in. We're not going to always forget that it does come from people in blue. But if we go to the other side, it does come from family through visits. And they start to get a little bit more inventive over the years that have come through, depending what they're trying to get in. Back in the day, one of the biggest things were mobile phones, and these mobile phones were the same size as your car key and things like that. And so those things would get you know, secreted internally on people or in pockets and things like that, or they get thrown over the fence inside a tennis ball. But now, as you know, times have developed, phones are a lot bigger, so they're a lot harder to get inside. So that was one of the things that people would use in tennis balls. And one of those dog throwers was one of those things that they used to use. And that would go like an unbelievable, you know, amount of distance, especially when it's wrapped in, you know, the old electrical tape that we used to use as well.
3: Yeah.
30: And so those things would go an unbelievable distance. But as times go on, we've found people, you know, if during a visit they have a chip packet, the visitor would take it out of their pocket, put it inside the chip packet, then the inmate would take it out of the chip packet and put it in their mouth, and they would swallow it and then regurgitate it back when they finish their visit, things like that.
0: What's the main thing that is in demand in there right now? I know we had a guy, probably this time last year, strips, which is sort of like a...
30: Yep.
0: It's a...
30: Buprenorphine.
0: Yeah, yes. Those strips are worth thousands and thousands of dollars, which is sort of like a... it's like an opioid or like a methadone sort of situation. A hit. And they last a long time. What is the most in-demand thing in there now? Or the problem...
30: At the moment, because it's always been a little bit on both sides, where the buprenorphine strips on the outside, they're probably, you know, $30-odd dollars a strip or something like that. But on the inside, yeah, they are quite a considerable amount of money.
0: And they're easy to move, right? They're a strip, yeah.
30: Easy, yeah. You could pack 50 to 100 of them and nobody'd even know the thickness of a credit card.
0: Yep.
30: Wow. And things like that. And the black market on that is huge. And it's because it's so hard to detect, because it's like those... Do you remember those things you'd put on your tongue? They're like a mint.
0: Yeah, yeah.
30: Zing. And it'd be a wafer. Yeah.
2: Yes.
30: Yeah. One of those is exactly the same. And so it's hard to detect. It's hard to find. It's hard to see. They break it down into little, you know, 2 millimeter by 2 millimeter squares, and they sell that off. And that's one of the biggest things in demand. But at the same time, communication is always going to be the biggest thing in demand for these guys. So SIM cards, mobile phones, you know, things like that. But even, you know, the drug system, we've always found steroids and, you know, things like that. And maybe peptides are the big thing now, so you never know.
2: Oh, jeez. Can I ask you this? How are people charging the phones? That fascinates me, because is it sort of single use and then they run out of battery and they just get rid of it?
30: No, sometimes they'll get the charging cord implemented and thrown over the fence as well. As for the adapters, a little bit different. They become quite inventive. And as you've probably heard about boil-up kits and how they can boil water, it's the same way as that they can charge anything, to be honest. Just two prongs coming out of an electrical point and things like that as well. Like, if they use their brains for good, some of these guys would be, you know, great inventors and things like that as well.
0: Yeah. Or the other side of it, they'll be in Long Bay. Hey, mate, I'll ask you this. We've got to ask you this. This is a serious question. Are they listening to radio in there?
3: Yes.
0: Is there a radio? Yes, is the radio on a whole, like, out on a loudspeaker situation? They got individual ones? And if they are, what are they listening to? And please tell me it's Triple M.
30: No, they're allowed to buy their own personal radios, and they can also have Walkmans and things like that, that old-style Walkman, or, you know, little transistor radios with headphones. Yeah, they're all allowed to purchase them. We don't have, like, a loudspeaker system, because obviously the noise for the public, they don't want to hear it, especially places like Park Lee.
0: Yes.
30: You know, people around Park Lee live right on the border of the fences. They don't want to hear them. Not
0: hear
30: that, you know, listening to Triple M should be noise.
0: Yeah.
30: Not that listening to Triple M's noise pollution or anything, but
0: you know what we'll do? This is what we're going to do. I reckon we go out there. I think, Kat, it'd be great for you as well. I've been out there a few times. Would you? I know you've been out, in and out and around there. I think it'd be great for the three of us to go out there to go and see the officers and the wardens and the riot squad and all that. But you got to promise us one thing. Make sure all the radios are on Bocat and Woodsy, Triple M Breakfast.
30: What, are we not doing Kiss FM anymore?
0: No. Their ship sunk. Their ship sunk, mate.
2: I do like the thought of a really hardened criminal listening to Smooth. I've been thinking about you.
0: I hate that.
30: You can go to Guantanamo Bay and get Baby Shark.
2: Oh, that's true.
0: Hey, look, we will. We'll do that out and come out and see you, and we'll also see the people out there that, you know, serve the community.
30: Yeah, come and have a chat.
0: Make sure you put on Triple M for us.
2: We are here live at the launch for the finals, and I've been hearing about this bloke so much through Woodsy.
3: So you should be.
2: One of the great sorts,
3: not just great rugby league players. Have a look at that.
1: Good or bad.
2: It was so funny. So last year I was doing my hottest team list, you know, the pressure I got from him going, my mate Sorrow, put him in, he's in my list.
3: Well, it's actually just great. He's not even in the top 20 this year from that roasty bloke.
2: Are you kidding?
1: Oh, I don't know.
3: What number are you, Sorrow? You know.
1: Come on, don't put words on.
3: Come on, mate. We know what you are.
1: No idea, please.
3: Mate, you look better, mate. Look, you're looking absolutely fantastic. You didn't play last weekend against the Tigers. You're a little bit of a rest. Do you ever get sick of winning? Because it's sickening at the moment.
1: No,
3: you win
1: word,
3: every week.
1: No.
3: Another minor premiership. And you're going in probably as as massive favourites for this competition.
1: Yeah, mate. It's like, first and foremost, like, we're very happy and very grateful to be in this position again. Obviously, like, you just touched on, we had some success over the last few years. And, I'm just very lucky we've got a group that's still just as hungry, just as motivated. And there's absolutely nothing better than lifting the trophy at the end of the year. So that's what we want to do.
2: Because you guys technically have been getting pilfered, like, every year since you won the first premiership together as a group. And it seems like it doesn't matter. No matter who you lose, who you get back in, you're just on a roll. What would you say attributes to that? Is it the mateship or is it just Cleary's?
1: Yeah,
2: what's happening,
1: yeah,
2: like the Ivan Cleary effect?
1: Yeah, big time. Like, I think you just took the words out of my mouth, Kat. Like, just Ivan Cleary's just built such an incredible culture there. And, like, a culture that everyone just buys into and, you know, as you've said, comes with success with having a great culture. Obviously, everyone's so close out there and, you know, all the best of mates and absolutely love turning up every single day and coming to work. So I'm sure that has a lot to do with it. But then again, we love winning as well. So,
2: yeah.
1: So hopefully we can do that in the next few weeks.
0: Love your haircut.
1: Thanks, mate.
0: Now, we go to the same barber.
1: We do.
0: What's happened is sometimes people get haircuts to suit their hair, as in to make it look like they've got hair, to save their hairline, right? You know who I'm talking about.
1: Yeah.
0: But there's a couple of guys in your team that need to do that, right?
3: One was just come back on the weekend.
0: Yes.
3: But he's openly admitted it.
1: Mm-hmm. Yeah, he has. He's pretty open to it. Yeah.
3: But I know you're thinking about his bank balance just covers everything anyway.
0: That's
3: so
0: right.
3: Doesn't really
1: he's pretty happy.
0: That's right. But do you ever walk past Isaiah Yeo and go, maybe you just should skin it?
1: It definitely gets tossed up. As Woodsy said,
0: good
1: like,
0: man.
1: it's something that he obviously already knows.
0: Yeah.
1: But it's something we take the piss out and take the mickey out of each other a little bit.
3: He gets on the front foot about it.
1: Yeah,
3: yes,
1: true.
3: Doesn't
1: he? Yeah,
3: yes.
1: He does.
0: That's what you got to do.
3: That's what you got to do.
1: Absolutely.
3: Yes.
1: You just accept it.
0: Now, are you going to still live in Cronulla and play for Perth?
1: Because you wish I could. We're pretty happy
0: move.
1: There.
0: Now, I worked it out on the way here. It's a 5-hour flight.
1: Yeah.
0: Right? But if you've got training on Monday morning and you've got to be in there at 7 a.m. because Mal wants you early,
1: you have
0: to leave Thursday night, bro. So have you planned that?
1: Yeah, I'm trying to figure it out.
0: Because why would you leave Cronulla, man?
1: Well, we're pretty happy there. Yeah,
0: I know, but it's a long drive. It's a great spot, but it's a long drive.
1: Yeah, so I might have to think about...
3: Scarborough Beach isn't too bad, man.
1: Well, if I was going to trade from going to Cronulla, like over to Perth, it's a beautiful spot and got some pretty incredible beaches there too, so what? I'd be pretty happy to move.
2: Let me ask you this, Soro. We are doing a Triple M 1000, so 1000 greatest songs of all time. We want to add to it, for you, what is the greatest song of all time, in your opinion, any genre?
3: He loves Akon.
1: I don't think I'm Akon. We do enjoy a bit of Akon.
2: Smack that on
1: the floor. There's so many good songs out there.
0: I love Akon.
3: Yeah, we know.
0: For a bonus point, pronounce his name.
1: Probably have to go one of the best songs, probably In Excess. Tear Us Apart. That's a cracking song.
0: They're telling us we've got to go, brother. Good luck over
1: Appreciate
0: there.
1: Appreciate it. Thanks
0: and,
1: very much.
0: Get another premiership.
1: Yeah,
0: man.
1: Sounds good. Thank
0: Bring
1: you,
0: it
1: guys.
0: Home.
1: Appreciate your time.
0: Woodsy, your kids are angels.
3: Really?
0: Mm.
3: What makes you say that?
0: Buster, Coco. Oh, actually, I don't know a lot about Mac.
3: Oh,
2: no.
3: Mac is like the odd one out of the family.
0: I feel you.
3: Yes. Very similar.
0: The genius.
3: I wouldn't say genius. He's the rat bag of the family.
0: Black sheep.
3: He makes my job hard at home.
0: I know.
2: Well, he is only two.
3: Yeah, but he don't listen.
0: He's smart.
2: Well, he's only two.
3: No, he's el no comprehendo in that head of his.
0: Right.
3: Is he? Well, we had this little problem the other day, so I've had to. So Sarah goes to work in the afternoon. She's a personal trainer. She goes and does the training classes. So then I've got to do the dinners and I've got to do the showers. And this one particular evening, I had to do Coco's wash her hair. And you know what it's like.
2: Tricky. Trying to get the knots out of female
3: so
2: hair.
3: So she had swimming lessons earlier that day, so it was all chlorine-y.
2: It's tangled.
3: It's all tangled. So I got the boys in first. Boom. Didn't want to get in the shower. Didn't get them in. Now they don't want to get out of the shower because they want to play in there.
0: I'll feel you.
3: Finally drag them out. They get out. So now it's the turn to have one with Coco because I got to wash the hair. Shampoo, conditioner, shampoo again. And then you got to get the comb and you got to straighten it.
2: Yeah, that takes a long time.
3: And it's a process. So it took me about 10 minutes. Meanwhile,
0: it's pretty quick.
3: it's pretty good. 10 minutes feels like a long time when you're in there, brother. And you're just pulling down that comb, mate. And I'm getting in trouble for doing it too hard. But the boy is outside. Buster, I can trust. He's just playing with his toys, playing with his wrestling figurines. Very quiet.
0: He's good.
3: The other one scares me when he is very quiet.
0: Yeah. When he's quiet,
3: because normally if I danger. Hear if the others if they're arguing, I know they're together, because Max annoying him.
0: But if there's quiet, one of them's there's danger.
3: I yell at the Buster, "Bust, what are you doing?" He goes, "Just playing with the wrestling toys, Dad." I go, "Where's Mac?" "I don't know."
2: Oh boy.
3: And when he says "I don't know" and it's very quiet, I start to panic.
0: Stop, drop, and roll.
3: The panic. So I finish up what I'm doing quickly. I turn the shower off, and as I come out of the shower, right in the laundry, I almost slip on my backside because I look in there.
0: Running man.
3: I've got a 9-kilo tub of Omo washing detergent.
0: 9-kilo tub?
3: 9-kilo, the one from Costco.
0: Oh,
3: my mum got it from
0: one.
3: Costco. Bex got a subscription there, so we got it from there. I almost slip on my ass. I have a look inside this Omo thing. Half of the 9-kilo tub has been taken out.
0: Oh, 4.5
3: And as
0: kilo.
3: I turn to my right, on the little step ladder that goes into the wash machine, here's Mac with all this powder all over him and in the wash machine, looking like a little Pablo Escobar.
0: Oh, Tony Montana.
3: Oh,
0: how'd you get that scar?
2: Oh, nice. He's like a little Bam Bam being able to lift that 9 kilos. Strong. That's insane.
3: Yeah. He's a strong. Climber. He's everything. Oh, mate. And you know what? Use his brain. Actually got his sister's teapot set and used a teapot to dig it in and carry it out of the bowl into the wash machine.
2: He is, man. A little genius.
0: Told you, smart one.
3: Yeah, I could have threw him in the wash machine, I'll tell you what.
0: So he has, that is, mate, to be very clear, it doesn't sound that bad, right, for people who don't have...
3: But it wasn't a full load of washing.
0: Yeah, there was no water
3: in
0: it.
3: It was two shirts and a pair of shorts.
0: So it was just going straight through those little holes in the washing machine. You need a new washing machine.
2: Yeah,
0: that's a problem.
3: You've got to remember, guys, only a couple of months ago I told you I broke my old washing machine trying to fix it. So that is a brand new washing machine.
0: Yeah, you got to get back to hand washing. You're in the shower that long, you probably have time, mate.
2: That's why
3: I don't normally do that job.
0: Nah, I don't
2: he thought he was helping, but he was just getting into mischief.
3: He looks at me and goes, "Dad, on."
2: Yep, helping.
3: On. Clean, Dad, clean.
0: Yeah,
3: you ain't cleaning that, mate. There's two shirts in there, brother.
0: Nah, it's cost you all your time to yourself.
3: As I said, you almost chucked him in there and put the lid down.
0: I don't hate that idea. When will they learn? How else are they going to learn?
3: Exactly right. I had it on extra spin.
0: Does this get? Does this remind you of someone's hitting? Do your kids do things like this?
3: Oh, mate.
0: Do they knock things over that are expensive and point at their sister? Do they come up and over to you and grab your watch you said that you got for a present and they hide it and they put it underwater when you said it's not waterproof?
3: Oh, jeez.
0: 133353, Sydney. What has your kid done?
2: Yeah.
0: And this
2: what have
0: is
2: they got
0: anywhere.
2: Into?
0: What have they gotten into? What have they done? It could have cost you a fortune. Felicity's called up. Welcome to the show, Felicity.
8: Good morning, guys. How are we all?
2: Good.
0: We're feeling sad for Woodsy. Feeling sad.
8: I feel your pain.
3: Do
8: I
3: you?
8: I do. I have a small child, right, but silence isn't golden. It means suspicion and usually requires an investigation.
3: Yes.
8: I busted my then 3-year-old son putting gravy powder in the washing machine.
2: Oh,
0: with a load on?
2: Gross.
8: No, but he attempted to start it, and off it went.
0: Oof.
8: And it wasn't the cheap gravy either. It was the, you know, the Maggi gravy that the chip shops have, the chip on, you know.
3: Oh, it wasn't the Gravox.
8: No, it wasn't Gravox. It was the chip shop gravy that comes in the two cans.
2: Oh, that would have been rank in the washing machine too. How did you even get that out?
0: No.
8: Let's just say we let that go to God.
2: Oh, yeah.
0: You know what, Felicity? The washing machine was ruined, but geez, the clothes taste great.
8: Yeah.
0: Good on you. That's what
8: we. Let's just say I can see the funny side of it now.
0: You
8: but
0: can.
8: At the time.
2: Yeah, furious.
0: A lot of rage. Good on you, Felicity. That's what we're talking about. Ryan. Good morning, Ryan.
11: G'day, guys. How are you?
2: Good.
0: Going well. We're getting there. It's 2-for-1 Tuesday.
3: That's
0: you're the
3: it,
0: second
3: baby.
0: Shot at this. What's happened with your kids?
11: I'm a bit like Woodsy. I've got two boys, an 8 and a 4-year-old at the time. And when I was home on my own, and the little one comes out of the toilet, and he's like, "Dad, I've had a bit of an accident." I went, "Oh, righto." So I've gone in the toilet to have a look, and he's managed to pull his brother's brand new electric toothbrush and clean all the skid marks out of the toilet bowl.
2: Oh, oh, nice. Yes.
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3: You are listening to Lou and Judge on Triple M. Or should I say Judge Judge?
39: You are about to enter the courtroom of Judge Judgey.
2: Did you get rid of your beard, Judge?
3: Pardon?
2: You look like a woman in there.
3: I was just saying to LP. Sorry, I was saying to LP, I look like the widow of an old Western gunfighter. Like I've been waiting for Wyatt to come home for many years. And he never made it.
2: It looks so, so bad without the beard.
3: Order, order.
2: Oh, God.
3: Order, Cornelia. Now.
2: Cornelia.
3: Thank you. Cornelia. Now, what case have we got today? And make it snow.
2: I can't look you in the eyes. You look that bad.
3: God.
2: I work in a team of about 20 people where approximately half of the people have small dependent children. They regularly come in late or leave early because understandably things pop up with the kids. Mm-hmm. Someone's kid is sick, someone's kid fell over at school, someone's kid has an appointment and so on.
3: Mm.
2: Our managers and bosses, who are also parents by the way, are really flexible and understanding. The parents never submit leave, they just get their work done later that evening or whatever works. I don't have children yet, but I do have two small dogs. I'm single, so I'm solely responsible for the animals. Uh-huh. Recently, one of my dogs had some health issues and I had to race home and then had multiple vet visits and couldn't leave him unattended. So I was not as present in the office. My boss was wonderfully friendly.
3: Read it properly.
2: Asked about the condition of my dog, then asked me to submit leave for my absences. I argued that it wasn't fair, as my colleagues regularly take the same time off for their children, to which I was told dogs are not children. So we're asking, should dog parents be given the same allowances as actual parents for and against?
3: That's an interesting one you bring to me today, Cornelia. Cornelio, initial thoughts?
0: Well, it's tough because it's like, if people are able to not be at work for kid reasons, like, shouldn't the same thing apply to, like, should you even have to give a reason?
3: Well, what about if it was a rat?
2: What about kind of pet.
3: Well, what about if it was a different, a cat? What about if it was sea monkeys? Oh, sorry, am I sea, very posh.
2: A frog?
3: My bloody, what are they called? Tadpoles are playing up.
2: Yeah. Or
0: should it even matter what it is? You know, that's what I'm saying.
3: Well, that's the question, isn't it?
2: There should be leeway, of course, for, you know, dogs going to the vets and animals and taking some time off.
3: Louise.
2: But it is slightly different to a child, perhaps.
0: True.
3: Yeah.
2: Like, it is.
3: Well, no, it just is.
2: Yeah, huh?
3: Well, that's interesting, isn't it? So what is the question we're asking, Cornelia?
2: Should dog parents be given the same allowances as actual parents for and against?
0: 133353 is the number.
3: Can I make a prediction?
2: Please.
3: I think this is going to be polarizing. I just hope you guys are ready for the storm.
2: I'm not ready.
3: I hope you're ready for the storm.
2: For this tornado.
3: 133353. Should. You just had a big sip.
2: Should dog parents be given the same allowances as actual parents for and against?
0: Should dog parents be given the same allowance at work as human parents?
1: Triple M's early drive home with Lou and Judge.
3: Lou and Judge!
39: You are about to enter the courtroom of Judge Georgie.
3: Good to be here. You okay?
0: You're right.
2: Oh. All good.
0: Okay.
2: I'm back, baby.
0: Yeah.
2: Right, we're talking about there's a woman who does not have kids at work, and she has two small dogs. She's single, so she's responsible for the animals, and she's had to go back and forth multiple vet visits, and now her boss has asked her to submit leave for her absences. But the parents with children... the workers with children don't have to submit their leave for absences, do they? They don't, do
3: no,
2: they, Jay?
3: No, Cornelia. Once again, so, stellar performance as always.
2: Thank you so much. So we're asking, should dog parents be given the same allowance? This is actual parents. We're asking for a for and against. We've got... Who have we got?
3: Well, we've got Jake.
2: We've got Jake and...
0: Four. Yep, we've got
2: And we've got
3: Les against.
2: Yep,
3: we got Jake four and Les against. Les against. Now, Jake, Les, how are you?
4: Wonderful.
5: Hey, how are you?
3: Good.
4: Good.
3: Now, Jake, you're four.
5: I'm four. I used to do the volunteer puppy raising.
3: Order. Yeah, don't you jump the gun with me, young man.
5: All right.
3: Les,
5: hang on.
3: You're against.
4: Against, yes.
3: Very succinct, Les, liking you already. Now, Jake, you're going to start with your argument, about 30 seconds or so. Les, you can then rebut. I'll jump in where necessary. Then we're going to have a free-for-all. So, Jake, please proceed with extreme caution.
5: Yeah, so I used to be a volunteer puppy raiser for Guide Dogs Queensland, and we had to do everything with the dogs, essentially. So I used to take it to to my full-time job as a boilermaker. I was also in the Army Reserve. I used to take it sometimes to base there as well.
1: Mm.
5: And, yeah, basically, they had more rights than humans, essentially, the young pups there at guide dogs. Mm. And, honestly, the kids just, yeah, you just need to sort your kids out. So, yeah, they'll be right. They're humans. They can... Ooh. They can function.
2: Jake.
1: Okay, I like it. Les, please proceed with extreme caution, actually.
4: It's a no. It's, children have the potential to grow into potential.

0: Yep, they're ruffians, aren't they?
1: They're ruffians, yes.
0: They're absolute ruffians. Les, I'm assuming that's your argument finished?
1: I'll leave it at that.
0: Okay.
2: Okay, short and sweet.
0: Short and sweet.
2: Succinct.
0: Short and sweet. I can umpa lumpa. Jake, please respond, and then, boys, have at it.
3: All right, so was it Les?
0: Yeah, that's correct.
3: Yeah, Les, if you go blind, you're not getting a guide dog. I'll give you that for free.
4: Boys.
2: Personal. It's personal.
1: Haven't I got a stick to replace that with a ball on the end?
3: Oh, a bit from column A, a bit from column B, but...
0: I don't know. I think we've taken this much to just the blind. We're really straying from the original case was, should you get sick leave for dogs?
3: Yeah, absolutely.
1: No, that's still definitely not.
2: Okay.
4: Okay, Judge, what do you think?
2: Seems these two aren't going to budge.
4: We need an answer from you, please.
3: You can't just let the animal die. Like, what are you going to do? Just leave it?
0: Well, it's a tremendous point. Listen.
3: Just kill the dog.
0: Order! I've come to my decision. Now, seeing as we just had a beautiful seeing eye dog in training here.
4: We did have a guide dog here.
0: Not 5 minutes ago. I think you can go home and check on your papas. I find in favour of Jake. Cornelia, see me in my quarters.
4: No, I won't be doing that, Judge.
2: Judge Triple M.
5: This is the early drive home with Lou and Judge.
2: It's Lou and Judge on Triple M, all thanks to the Ford Ranger. 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Nominate a mate. And they could win 10K at fordjobsitelegend.com.au. 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
4: Well, Jarch and I had to go to a work trip the other day.
0: That's right.
4: And we're flying overseas, so... we did have to go on a work trip.
0: Yeah, it was pretty deadly.
4: Yeah, it was really fun. We were in Queenstown. And usually when we go over, we fly our favourite airline, Virgin.
0: Yeah, we do.
4: And
0: they're good to us.
4: They are good. And we like to... You know, chuck on a bid for an upgrade.
0: Well,
4: I'm
0: sort of new to this. I've never had points or like I didn't know you could bid for upgrades and like. So Lulu's introduced
4: me to
0: this.
4: You've been learning, haven't you?
0: I've been learning, and so this is what we do. But now because I'm
4: platinum.
0: You're a platinum member
4: because I like Locke and I have done long distance for a while.
0: You've been flying every week.
4: I don't fly as much now, but. Yeah. I've accumulated all the points and status has gone up, blah, blah.
0: Status has gone up. I've accumulated with our live tour and with the flying we do for work. I'm now a gold member. So I'm a James Bond villain.
4: Up top.
0: I'm a James Bond villain status. Or is that?
2: That's Austin Powers gold member.
0: Sorry, I'm an
2: Goldfinger.
0: Yeah.
4: That's a keeper.
0: Correct.
4: That's gold member.
0: That's gold member.
4: Yeah.
0: I'm an Austin Powers villain. So the other day, I go, I'm like laughing to myself. I'm going, she won't even think about it. I don't know.
4: She won't even think about it. It's all I think about.
0: I don't know why, but I saw I had all these points. And I go, I'm going to bid for an upgrade. And so I bidded the highest amount of points you could bid for an upgrade.
4: So then you got to the airport and you'd completely forgotten about it.
0: That's correct.
4: And I started filming you.
0: That is correct also.
4: And I said, you get your upgrade? Your face was like you'd been smacked with a soccer ball to the head. You went, no, no.
0: It's because you always.
4: You did, didn't you? And I said, yep, champion. Yeah. Because I always bid money.
0: Yeah, but you.
4: I don't know if that's a trick or anything, but I reckon there must be a thing that they prioritise.
0: Platinum.
4: Yeah.
0: Because you paid like $200.
4: It was 300.
0: Was it?
4: Yeah.
2: Must be nice.
4: But that's still pretty good.
0: That's to get
4: like a 3-hour flight over there. So I thought, see you, J Money. Mama's having champagne. Now, head down the back.
0: That's correct, which has happened to every single flight we've been on. So I've never had it. I literally was like, oh, what did you do? You like paid like $300. I go, oh. I go, mate, I bidded these many points. You go, you start laughing. You're like, you're an idiot. I'm like, what? You go, that could get you a flight to London. I got no idea how the points work. I don't know.
4: It feels like free money.
0: I'm going, Matt, I'm just going, I'll get this from her and I'll be the one laughing. Anyway, didn't happen. The last time this happened, which I believe was Queenstown as well.
4: Yep.
0: Lulu got the upgrade. I'm in bloody 34 middle seat.

0: Oh no!
1: Like middle seat, Lulu's up there right at the front. Anyhow, we're about to take off. One of the flight attendants comes down. She goes,
2: "I've made friends with her."
1: She made mates with her. She goes, "Hey, Judge," and I said, "G'day, mate." Like cramped in, two huge blokes next to me. She goes, "I've got a special treat for you." And you'd put in like a request. You'd put in a little request. You were like, "Go and get him," because there was a spare seat up there, like just behind you. Boy, was I living.
2: Yeah, you're like, strutting up the front.
1: Could you tell the champagne story?
0: Maybe if you've got to ask, then we'll
2: save that
0: convene.
2: One.
0: We'll convene, we'll decide.
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0: Okay. Guns N' Roses VIP experiences
2: this
0: up for grabs.
2: Very exciting. Because we've got our carryover champion, Lauren.
1: That's correct.
2: She won yesterday. And now we've got a
1: Daz.
2: We've got Dazza.
1: The new competitor.
2: Daz?
1: How are you?
7: Hi.
2: How you going?
7: I'm great. Well, I will be when I win this.
2: Either way, you win a double pass. And if not, then you get to be the carryover champion and you could win the whole experience come Friday.
1: Well, that's right.
2: So you're a winner each way.
1: So losers win.
2: Yeah.
1: And winners win. Lauren, how are you?
7: Hello. How you going?
1: How are you feeling? You feeling confident?
7: Oh, a bit nervous.
1: Mate, you smoke showed it yesterday.
2: Yeah.
1: You absolutely smoke showed it.
2: So we have our young Guns N' Roses.
1: Yeah, we do. Well, we've got Zoya.
2: And she's going to sing a little song.
1: Yeah, she's singing a little song in her own unique, classic way. I mean, she's three.
2: Yeah.
1: You basically have to decipher which song this three-year-old is singing.
2: From Guns N' Roses.
1: From Guns N' Roses.
2: All right.
1: Okay.
2: Shall we kick it off?
1: We ready, ladies?
7: Ready.
0: And a buzzing with your name.
2: Buzzing with
0: as
2: your name.
0: As soon as you know it.
1: Yep, buzz in.
0: Okay, over to Zoya, our three-year-old superstar.
8: Mama take the buns from me. I turn Uda and Mom. They can go. Two doctors, first, like, I okay on at the door.
0: Gee,
1: anything there?
7: Daz!
0: Oh, Daz! Daz!
7: Knock, knock, knocking on heaven's door.
0: She's got it!
1: Daz, you got it. You've pipped Lauren.
2: Well done. But Lauren, you still win a double pass.
1: Yeah, you still got
2: it. That means Daz is the carryover champ.
7: Thank you.
0: Wow.
2: You're both winners.
1: No worries.
7: Thank you.
1: Daz, very well done. We were a bit worried there for a second, but it just took a bit of processing time, then bam.
2: Yeah.
1: You're in.
7: It did. It took a few brain cells to figure that one out.
1: That's all right. Yeah. I don't have them, so don't worry.
2: Very cute, isn't it?
1: Well, Daz.
0: There you go.
1: We'll be seeing you tomorrow.
0: Yeah.
2: Congrats, right. Lauren.
1: Congrats, Lauren.
0: If you want to take Daz on, get to the Triple M win page to enter. If you get on air, you have Guns N' Roses tickets, but you could win that VIP package as well. Rock and roll icons, Guns N' Roses live across Australia. 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
1: Mate, I'd like obviously your hammers, screwdrivers, tape measure, utility knife, drill. Lou, what would you put in yours?
2: Drop saw.
1: Yep.
2: Couple of nails.
1: Yeah.
0: Couple of nails.
1: Just two of them?
2: Nah. Two packets.
1: Two packets.
2: Full.
1: Yeah, good, good.
2: I'd definitely chuck a couple of hammers in there. Maybe a sledgehammer. No excavator will fit in there.
1: You don't think an excavator?
2: But I'd probably put my toolkit in on the back of my excavator. And my Ford Ranger.
1: Excavator.
2: So it would go on the back of my excavator, and then it would go in the back of my Ford Ranger tray. Could it just be a two-tonner?
1: Ah, it'd be a two-tonner.
2: 2.5 tonner.
1: Yeah, good on you.
0: Enter via fordjobsitelegend.com.au now for your chance to win. It is all thanks to Australia's favourite ute, the Ford Ranger.
1: That's right. Revenge.
2: Ooh. Sweet, sweet. Revenge.
1: Well, it's a dish, they say, Louise, that's best served cold.
2: Oh, not hot. Why not?
1: Don't know.
0: Why not?
1: Why not? Why is revenge a dish best served? Yeah. I think the colder you are with your revenge.
2: No, but you think if you want it to be hot, like throwing like hot noodles on someone.
1: No. I don't think they're thinking like, I think a cold dish would be an unpleasant dish to receive.
2: I suppose if you ordered noodles and they came out cold, what, disappointing.
1: You've got a nice pho coming. Isn't that what they call fizz? Pho. You know, the noodle soup stuff.
2: Pho.
1: Pho. I thought it was a pho.
0: Some people do say pho, but
1: so pho. You've got a nice,
2: it was pho.
1: Got a nice pho coming. And it's freezing cold. Hey, that's a foot of revenge.
2: Yeah, that's karma.
1: Well, they played a prank the other day on Bowie.
2: Yeah,
1: her mate Byron in the breakfast show, the Triple M breakfast show in Sydney, right? And he was saying, I can't get him back now because I'll be expecting. I need to wait before I can get my revenge.
2: Because you give it a couple of days and then you'd think, something's coming.
1: A couple of days, I think you need to be longer. Now, this something happened to me when I was a young fella. I've spun this yarn on the pod. Yep. I'll spin it again.
2: I'll just close my eyes.
1: Please, allow me to paint you a picture. Have we got any background thinking, picture painting music?
0: Picture, like, just like sort of revenge vibe?
1: Oh, look, you do revenge
0: vibe. Should they be a bit evil vibe?
1: Yeah.
0: I don't know if this is right, but.
1: This is perfect.
2: Right.
1: This is perfect. I get home from a weekend away with friends. Mm-hmm. I'm happy as Larry. I've been in a mate's house sleepovers. I've had a blast. I get back to the farm, run up into the office. That's where we had the Nintendo 64.
0: Great console.
1: Now, I was playing a game, Zelda Majora's Mask.
0: Mm. Great game.
1: Great game. I get to the console. I'm in heaven.
2: You love heaven.
1: I turn it on. No saved game. I think to myself, now what's happened here? I turn the console off. I turn it back on again. Still no save game. I rip the cartridge out. I blow it. Plug it back in. I pull it out at the wall. I plug it back in the wall. I'm trying everything. Still, my saved game has been deleted.
2: Dun, dun, dun.
1: We've got the music. I hear a snickering from behind me. I turn around. My little brother's standing in the doorway, Henry. I says, what have you done? He goes, can I find your Zelda game? I said, no. What have you done? You don't know what you've done, Henry. I grab him by the lapels of his tiny little jacket.
2: He's like, say, small. He's like,
1: you don't know what you've done. I've deleted your game. I said to him, it won't be today. It won't be tomorrow. But one of these days, I will get you back for this. Anyway, 10 years goes by. Mm-hmm. I've forgotten about it at this point. We're washing the dishes. So one of us would usually wash, one of us would dry, one of us would put away.
2: Yeah.
1: Three-man job, just many hands make light work. Henry's washing the dishes and I'm drying. And he's just doing a poor job at washing them, being annoying. So
2: doing it on purpose almost.
1: Yeah, I'd get dirty dishes that I'm supposed to dry. I'm like, mate, the quicker you clean these, the quicker we get out of here. Just do it properly and let's go. And he kept doing a really, really bad job. And I go... For some reason, it just hit me in my brain. It was like God reached down and touched me on the noggin to remind me of his indiscretion. And I just turn to him and I go, do you remember when you deleted my Zelda game? And he looks at me dead in the eye. He goes, yep. Just cock back. Boom. I just crack him. Just lay him out.
2: See you later, Henry. Revenge is best served cold.
1: He gets up just swinging, and me and him just getting one of the great stinks of all time. Mum comes running in screaming, boy, stop. Stop.
2: That was the game.
1: It was one of the great long plays of all time.
2: And you played it well, Jay Money.
1: I don't regret it. Now, what I want is 133353. What's the longest you waited to get revenge? I waited 10 years.
2: I want to hear like 40 years.
1: I did the decade. Has anyone beat me in the decade?
2: Yeah. Give us a call, 133353.
0: Let's do it. Longest you've waited to get revenge, 133353.
5: The early drive home with Lou and Jarch.
0: It's Lou and Jarch. Our number is 133353. We want to know what is the longest that you have waited to get revenge. Give us a call right now.
2: Jarch waited 10 years.
1: I waited 10 years.
2: Which is wild. It just clicked in your brain that your brother deleted your Zelda game.
1: Yeah.
2: And you just went...
1: One of the great things that Henry's ever done, though, is post that, he got to school earlier than me the next day and went around telling everyone that he'd knocked me out. So when I got to school, people were like, little brother, knock you out.
2: Amazing. Oh, God. Yeah. So you didn't really get your revenge. It kind of got served cold to you as
1: well.
2: Yeah,
1: it's like I won the battle, but he kind of won the war.
2: Yeah.
0: Oh, yeah.
1: Genius.
0: Well, history is written smart. By the victors.
1: Mm. That's right.
2: We've got John.
1: That's right.
2: Johnny boy, what happened?
6: Hello.
2: Hello.
1: Hey, mate. How long did you take to get your revenge?
6: Well, I guess in a way I waited about 9 years, but let's just say when I was 6 months old, my brother took advantage of my nakedness and hit me in the nether regions, in the nuts.
2: What? Yeah. Cheeky little devil.
6: Oh, very. Right, later, so I was probably 5 at the time, and when I found out, and I always said to him, I go, I will get you back. So four or five years later, we're at a mate's house, and he's at a postie, and my brother's riding the postie around the shed.
1: Yeah.
6: And I picked up a tennis ball and launched it. And like a heat-guided missile, it just smashed him fair in the nuts.
0: Oh, wow.
1: How good is that feel?
6: Like, he stacked the bike, the wheels still spinning, burning his leg, and I just looked over him and I went, I told you I'll get you back.
1: Oh, this is that. You needed the music behind that, young.
2: Yeah, that's a great storytelling as well.
1: That was a ripper. I mean, there's no better / worse feeling. You know, when you throw something, you launch something, and if you're being a bit cheeky with it, if you throw something, you know it's going to hit its target when it shouldn't.
2: Mm.
1: Do you know what I mean? Oh, you might not know this really.
2: I don't have balls.
1: No, not the balls. Oh. It's like if you're throwing rocks and then someone's walking by, you're like, oh, I was aiming for them, but I didn't want to do this. And
2: that's goal four.
1: That's right.
0: Yeah.
1: But there's no greater feeling than when you're aiming for something like his brother's nuts and you throw that tennis ball and you just know upon releasing the ball.
0: That's hitting.
1: This is hitting target.
2: Ba-boom.
1: God, it's a good feeling.
2: Thanks, John.
1: Good on you, mate.
2: Maggie, what's the longest you waited to get revenge?
12: Over 30 years.
1: Oh, talk to us, Maggie.
12: So my brother-in-law, when he was 18, decided that his car was broken and he needed a car, so he borrowed my car.
0: Oh, God.
12: Smashed the windscreen on the way to a concert.
1: Oh.
12: And decided to keep going with a broken windscreen, pouring rain.
2: Oh.
12: And didn't bother telling me for years. And then, so for my revenge, he lent me his car. And I put dead spiders all through it.
2: Did you collect them for a while waiting for this revenge?
1: Such a good question.
12: I've got a thing about spiders, so it doesn't worry me picking dead spiders up. So, and I spread their legs out so it looked like they were ready to pounce.
1: Oh, genius.
2: Oh, my God, Maggie.
12: And then I sent him photos of the said spiders all through his car and just had them placed.
2: That's good. That's smart. I might use that one. Watch out, Jarch. Dead spiders coming your way.
0: That's amazing.
2: Thanks, Maggie.
1: Do you want to know why you'll never use that one?
2: Why?
1: Because I know you're not touching a dead or alive spider.
2: You're dead right, Jack.
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1: You are indeed.
21: Ladies and gentlemen, this is Can I Get Your Number?
1: Sorry. Yeah. There we go again. You are indeed.
2: I went from how loud it was in my ears, and then you.
1: You are indeed. Oh, the opener. Okay, can I get your number? This is a fun. Hey, you beat me last time.
2: I know, but it's just the. You know, we've got a list of questions to sort of ask. So basically, Jarch has a number in his head. He writes it down. I have one in my head. We write it down.
1: Yep.
2: And then we try and guess it for each other. And I really confuse myself with the questions that I ask.
1: Yeah.
2: What happened? What was it?
1: Can you?
2: How many
1: you
2: k's
1: further,
2: is this from home?
1: Is this further than how many k's you are from home?
0: Oh.
1: Anyway, you confuse yourself. Dalden, I'm writing my number down. Don't you look.
2: I'm not looking.
1: Don't even
2: but
1: look.
2: Yeah, I'm.
0: Are we
2: not...
0: going? Is it still between 1 and 50? Or are we going? Are we ever going to go to 100?
2: No way, champion.
0: What?
1: Well, maybe next week we go to 100.
0: One day. We've got one day. The people are calling for it.
1: That could be fun. Okay, I've written down my number. You written yours down?
2: Yeah.
0: Okay.
1: I went first, Luke. So you ask the questions first this time.
2: Oh, no.
1: All right.
0: Are we ready, Lou?
2: No.
0: Well,
2: Okay.
0: Rattle. Go for it.
2: If this was the number of kilometres left in your fuel tank, would you fill up?
1: Yeah. Yeah.
2: Okay. So
1: Yeah.
2: You would fill up?
1: Yeah, potentially.
2: Well yes or no?
1: Yeah, I would.
2: Okay. Could this many people fit in a lift?
1: No. Okay.
2: If this was the number of days until Christmas, would you start getting excited?
1: Yeah.
2: Oh, no, I've confused myself.
1: Yeah, you have. That's okay.
2: Could you...
1: Come on.
2: Could you swim this many laps?
1: No.
2: Okay, so it's above 20. Could you eat this many oysters?
1: How conspicuous do you think I am? Could I eat? Oh, you probably could.
2: No, could you?
1: No, I hate oysters.
2: Here we go. Oh. That's what I'm talking about.
1: Oh, need...
2: would you invite this many people to your birthday?
1: Nah, yeah. Mm.
2: Yes or no?
1: Yeah.
2: See, now I've forgotten all the questions that I've asked you. I'm going to go...
0: Just a guess again.
2: 12.
0: 41.
2: But see, you tricked me.
1: Why?
2: You tricked me again.
0: At which point did he trick you?
2: Would you fill up your tank? Like, no, you wouldn't at 41.
0: 41's not that many.
1: I would.
2: No, you wouldn't, champion.
1: Yeah, I would.
2: And then...
1: I would.
2: What else did I ask you? And then I said, could this many people fiddle if you went... Yeah, but you went...
1: No, I said no.
2: No, you went... No.
1: If you look at the tape, Lou, I said no.
2: And then I said... How many days until Christmas? And you would you
0: 41?
2: Get
0: 41? Yeah, it's exciting.
1: 40 days
2: fine,
1: in Christmas. It's a month.
2: Fine. Take it.
0: 12. So
1: I love that you've said during it. You go, so it's above 20.
0: And you've gone 12.
1: Yeah, true.
2: Oh my God, Tim.
0: True. Okay, so Lou, you were 29 off.
1: Okay, 29 off.
0: So you need to, Judge just needs to beat that.
1: Yep.
0: Okay. Take it away, Judge.
1: Would this many mosquito bites ruin a camping trip?
2: No.
1: Is this more than the number of spiders you've killed this year?
2: No.
1: Does this shoe size exist?
2: Yes.
1: You're in trouble, Dalton.
2: No, I'm not.
1: You're in serious trouble. Is the number more than the number of apps you've got on your phone?
2: Is the number more?
1: Oh.
2: Sorry. No.
1: Yeah.
0: Oh, no.
1: Could you hold a plane for this many minutes?
2: Maybe, yeah.
1: Would you spend this much on a bottle of wine?
2: Yes.
1: Would you... Oh, does TV with this many seasons exist?
2: Yeah.
1: Yeah. 8.
2: 3.
0: Well,
2: I even confused myself answering that.
1: Yeah, I know.
2: What?
1: Is this more than the number of apps currently on your phone? And it took you ages. You go, no.
0: So
1: you didn't know.
0: Arch was 5 off, which means he wins
1: easily.
22: This is the early drive home with Lou and Josh.
1: It is indeed.
0: Yeah, we got a $350 Blunston voucher. 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
1: Mate, cool. These just keep getting better and better.
2: I need a pair of those for all the outside work I do.
1: Yeah, mate, you've been crushing it.
2: I know, it's crazy how often I'm outdoors.
1: Oh, mate, not even just outdoors, working.
2: I know. I got builder's hands now.
1: You got what?
2: Builder's hands.
1: Sounds like you said Bilbo's hands.
2: Bilbo
0: my
2: baggins.
0: Little hobbits.
2: Yeah. My precious. All right, we've got Emma on the line. Emma, how you going?
3: I'm good. How are you?
1: Very well, thank you, Emma. Emma, how old are you?
3: I'm 19.
1: So okay. You've got a bit, you're fresh out of school, so it's like you should have a heap of knowledge swirling around that brain, surely.
2: Impressionable brain too. So don't say anything too rude, Jack.
1: Okay, I'll look after you, don't worry. It's radio, Lou.
2: It's late.
1: Okay, I'm going to read the questions, Em. First to get the answer gets the point. No need to buzz in. Now, are you ready?
3: Yep.
1: Young Padawan. In that case, you're going up against the Jedi Master that is the loser. Are you ready?
2: Si,
1: Jedi
2: senorita.
1: Master Dalvin.
2: Okay. Si, senorita.
1: Wow, she's starting bilingual. This is scary, Emma. In that case, my sweet, sweet angels, you versus Lou begins in 3, 2, 1. God, I tricked. Don't get cut down. Which AFL's team's colours are black and white?
2: Hey, Collingwood.
1: Correct. In Finding Nemo, where did Nemo and his father Marlin live?
2: Peach number 42, all the way, Sydney.
1: So what'd you say, Emma?
3: The anemone.
0: Oh, the anemone is sort of true.
1: Yeah, okay, the Great Barrier Reef. What's the anemone?
2: It goes,
0: that's
2: the anemone.
0: The home of clownfish live in the anemone.
1: Yeah.
0: The
1: Jesus
2: anemone.
1: Christ.
2: Well, Peachum in 42 all the way, Sydney was pretty impressive.
1: No, it wasn't.
2: It was.
1: You say it all the time. Everyone knows it. Shush. The final episode of Colin from Accounts aired last night. Which real-life couple stars in the series?
2: Colin and Mary.
1: Very close. Patrick Bramall and Harriet Dyer. Australia is heading into El Nino this summer. What does that mean?
2: Hot weather.
3: Rain.
0: Yeah.
1: It means hot, dry conditions. It's going to be a bloody steamer. Kryptonite is a long by... Kryptonite is a song by which band?
2: Three Doors Down.
1: The In Between Is Three has been confirmed by which streaming service?
2: Stan. Paramount Plus.
1: Emma, just say something.
2: Prime. Apple. Disney.
1: Yes, Emma. Yes, Emma. Who is the Queen Consort?
2: Queen Elizabeth III.
1: Married to the King. Camilla Parker Bowles. No. Yeah, weirdly enough, Lou, it wasn't. which NRL player's number has reportedly been leaked?
2: Reece Walsh.
1: Reece Walsh?
2: Yes.
1: Yeah. It was Reece Walsh. Which pop star took a tumble in front of fans at Melbourne's Rod Laver Arena? That's correct, Emma. An Aussie woman has been laid to rest in a coffin made from which
2: mushrooms.
1: Fungi? Not giving it to you because Ash said that outside in our meeting, so you
2: sorry,
1: knew
2: sorry, I used my brain.
1: So I'm giving it to Emma.
3: Yes.
0: Wow.
1: What was the score there? Four all.
2: Oh.
1: Emma, what is your favourite colour?
2: Blue.
3: Pink.
1: Yes, Emma's got
2: well
1: it.
2: Well done, Emma.
1: Wow.
2: I'm a pink girl too.
1: You're a pearl. Very well done. $350 voucher
2: well
1: to Blast
2: done,
1: and Dull. You've done it. You've bloody crushed
3: you.
1: It. Wow. I knew you'd be full of knowledge. What about that fish one?
0: Anemone.
3: I don't know how to say anemone.
2: They don't either on Nemo, so it's okay.
1: Yeah, you've absolutely crushed.
0: Well done, Emma. It's Lou and Judge on Triple M.
22: Triple M's early drive home with Lou and Judge.
0: Lou and Judge on Triple M. And it's a very sad time when we get to the end of Chewbacca Tuesday.
2: Not really.
1: It is.
2: Way closer to, Thursday. Thursday.
1: That's Winston Churchill Wednesday.
2: Anyway, true.
1: We got some DMs from the listeners?
2: We do. This was you pranking your dad, the fake geriatric lawnmower campaign.
0: Yes.
2: Which was so good. So pretty much Judge had to read out lines about being an old man. Judge's dad did.
1: That's right.
2: And it was like having an, you know, declining body, losing his memory and his mind. And he was just reading like...
1: willy-nilly.
2: Yeah, he didn't even think.
1: Couldn't give a rip.
2: At the Babe Lass said, set out to prank him, ended up helping him.
1: Yeah, correct.
0: Got a lawnmower.
2: And he got 1,000 cash.
1: Oh, my goodness. 1,000 bucks.
0: Oh, my goodness.
2: Ebony Brooks said, my brother and I once did the broken TV screen prank on my dad, and he thought the TV was really broken, and he threw it off the shelf and really broke it. That's amazing.
1: Oh, mate, and the thing is, no matter what, he was not going to believe you.
2: Yeah.
1: Like, you can say, Dad, we was just faking it was broken. Yeah, sure, you bloody were. Yeah.
2: Poof, out the window.
1: Yeah.
2: At Billy Wall said, when I heard the geriatric lawnmower, I actually thought about buying one for my grand. Someone should invent that.
1: Oh, it's a fair dinkum. It's a good idea.
2: Like a safety feature for older people.
1: Yeah. Little ramp coming in and off. Bloody great idea.
2: It'd be good also for beginners. I reckon I'd be all right on the geriatric lawnmower.
1: We'd need the other location services so you don't get the lost. When did they run? No, need you get lost.
2: Over the other side of the farm.
1: All right, see you tomorrow.
2: Ciao.
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10: Good morning, I'm Lauren Howard. Another Australian has been found safe after the Nepal-Tibet flash flood disaster. Officials say the person was in Nepal and unreachable, but they've since confirmed they're well and do not require assistance. There are still 35 Aussies who remain unaccounted for. A concerning new report card on high school students. Their maths and reading results have fallen to the lowest point on record, according to a major international test. Australia's scores have been in decline for around 20 years. Well, most of us are prioritising energy efficiency. A new report by PropTrack and Origin shows 80% of people have energy-efficient features in their home, a 4% increase on last year. And thieves have stolen multiple paintings worth more than $14 million from a French museum. Police are now trying to track them down and recover the artwork.
11: It's game on at Hyundai, where you can score great offers on a range of new and demonstrator models.
10: Sport. A roller coaster of a night at the NRL judiciary. Cowboys star Reuben Cotter was initially found guilty of a high tackle, but was then successful in having the charge downgraded, so he'll be free to play in Saturday's elimination final against the Sharks. A shake-up at the Tigers. They've parted ways with senior assistant coach John Morris. And a boost for the Rabbitohs with Talis Duncan to return against the Knights on Friday.
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13: Today in Townsville, showers easing with a top of 28. Tonight, down to 17. And tomorrow, mostly fine with a high of 28. 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
1: Mm-hmm. For the first time ever, Kate, this just blows my mind. Petrol cars have officially been knocked off the top spot in Australia.
2: Wow.
1: 27,000 electric cars were sold in August, meaning that EVs now make up more than 25% of every new car sold.
2: That's crazy.
1: Think about it. 4 years ago, EVs were less than 2% of sales. They're now outselling petrol cars, which is just incredible.
2: Do you know what? That doesn't surprise me. Is there any stats in there about hybrid cars actually as well?
1: I think in this sense, they're kind of like... It's kind of rolled into one giant ball of like...
2: Got it. So if electric or hybrid falls into that sort of category, that doesn't surprise me. Like, I bought an electric car. Matt and I bought an electric car, September last year, which turned out to be a really good decision because petrol prices went bazonko. I'm not surprised. I think if you're doing a lot of Ks and you're pumping a lot of money into fuel, no doubt families are just looking and going, what are we spending now? And if the time was right to get a new car, God, it makes sense.
1: And it's funny, like, I every day drive past the servo. I've got a diesel Ford Ranger and I can tell you the price of fuel every day because it's like, I'm like, man, it's just kind of now in the back of my mind where as before it was just like, oh, this is just the cost of owning this car. Now it's just been like, should we?
2: Could we? Because you've been contemplating though, haven't you?
1: Yeah, we have actually. Yeah, I'm still not completely sold. We like to go for pretty big drives when we do. And I know it's naive thinking, where am I going? Kansas is really the furthest, right?
2: Well, I thought the same thing until I drove and actually test drove. So we have a Kia EV5.
1: Yep.
2: Fully electric. Initially, years ago, I was like, oh my God, would never. What if I need to go on long trips? I mean, we went up to Cairns. There's so many charging stations everywhere, like privately owned ones, Tesla ones and stuff. Sure, it costs you to charge, but it genuinely is so...
1: It's a lot easier.
2: So easy. We've got a charger at home, like a fast charger at home. We've got on the side of the house. We've got a Leckie to install it. Most Fridays, I'll plug it in. Bob's your uncle.
1: Mm. So Toyota's still the top-selling car in Australia.
2: That doesn't surprise me.
1: But for the first time, the Ranger, which always the Ford Ranger is always tossing for that top spot, has been knocked out of the second spot by the Tesla Model Y.
2: Wow. I've seen lots more Teslas flying around here in Townsville lately too.
1: I don't know. And again, you do you, boo. They look like a great car, but for me personally, I'd probably be looking more towards the Chinese brands.
2: I drove a Tesla. It felt like a spaceship. It just wasn't my jam. Like the Kia feels like a car, looks like a car. The Tesla was a bit too spacey for me.
1: Okay. Yeah. Because I see some of those BYDs and the J-Woos and I don't know. There's a few of those ones cruising around at the moment.
2: There's
1: like,
2: so many.
1: Wow. They look actually really, really cool.
2: It pays to shop around. Yeah. I would, cash in that fuel guzzler that you got and come over to the dark electric side.
1: But yeah, it's a big question living here in North Queensland too. It's like, without the ute tray, where are we putting the jet ski? Where are we just putting the camping gear? Can we hit the Paluma Dam with a Tesla Y, Kate?
2: You bring up a good question.
1: Watch this point. Yeah, watch this point. Triple M. The BK and Kate Breakfast Show.
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1: Now, Kate, I got to ask, are you into, like, fighting, like boxing, kickboxing, MMAing, etc.?
2: Probably not my favourite. I find it really confronting. Like, so I've done boxing previously, so back in my 20s, and even up until recently, I love boxing for fitness. Like,
1: show us your jab. Give us a quick...
2: I can do a good jab. You know, I can.
1: Oh, don't know. No, do I not mess with you.
2: Yeah, I got a sore shoulder
1: cool.
2: now.
1: I'm impressed.
2: I used to box at the same place Elliot Lovejoy from The Rush Hour used to box at many moons ago.
1: Oh, that's cool.
2: We were both pretty handy on the boxing gloves. But watching boxing, no, I find it really confronting. And MMA, I find it really like, ooh, violent.
1: A bit too violent. Well, yeah. I have something that may change your mind.
2: Go on then.
1: An amateur MMA fighter by the name of Cole Johnson.
2: Cole Johnson, yes.
1: Familiar with his back catalogue?
2: No, I'm not familiar with the Cole Johnson back catalogue.
1: Mm, well, you may be missing out.
2: Yeah.
1: He has been offered a lot of money to fight in an unknown country without any rules against a chimpanzee.
2: What? That doesn't sound legal.
1: Well, this is the thing. He won't be fighting under the banner of MMA. Allegedly, he will not. Somebody offered him a lot of money. I think $500,000.
2: Oh, my God.
1: And they said, listen, this monkey, this chimpanzee is renowned for biting people and it's quite aggressive.
2: What? This sounds like the RSPCA should be involved here, Cliff Kern.
1: I don't know if the RSPCA is involved in this nation. If they can roll
2: can
1: out
2: Can you say which country it is? Do you know?
1: I don't even know. He won't tell. He's going to get flown into this location. So I've got to keep it all secret. I don't think it's going to be, you know, filmed for Fox. More of like DVD release or on the dark web or something. And he's like going,
2: why? This sounds dodgy AF.
1: Why would you fight
3: this sounds very ethically wrong.
2: It does, doesn't it?
3: I could take a chimp.
1: There is no...
2: For
1: John
2: half a million
1: Ring.
2: Dollars.
1: No, he could get the money, but there's no way producer John's beating a chimp. They're pretty aggressive. Didn't one, like, rip someone's face off once or something?
2: No, there is no way in hell that I would be doing that. I didn't know it was a weird, dark underworld of fighting and stuff like that.
1: How's this? They reckon a chimp has teeth. He's not going to follow any rules that MMA have at him. So, isn't this just... It seems like... Is this where we're living? Is this what 2026 is looking like?
2: You and your brain go into some weird, dark places the internet.
1: No, dude, this is all over them. Everyone's talking about it at the moment.
2: Really?
1: Do you think... I personally think horrible idea.
2: I think it's a terrible idea.
1: No one should be fighting, obviously, all the ethics and stuff like that.
2: No, the only people we should be fighting are our spouses in our own houses, right?
1: I think even that... I think even that's got some T's and C's.
2: That's true, Kate. That's true.
1: Elton John, I'm just going to have a quiet chat with Kate. It's 22 past 8. You all right?
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1: Hey, it's CK and Kate. Do you think your boss would let you knock off early? Probably not. So, let's give them a good reason.
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7: Morning, it's Emily Williams here. A court has released crime scene photos showing triple murderer Darryl Young just hours after shooting four of his neighbours at his bogey property in 2022. The images include the murder scene, rifle ammunition found at Young's station, and selfies with wind farmers. There's concerns a serial fire lighter may be behind a string of fires across North Queensland. Three recent bushfires near Townsville are being treated as suspicious, including at Nome, Alice River and Bluewater. Rural Fire Service Queensland says it's too early to link the incidents to one offender, but investigations are continuing. And in sport, Ruben Cotter is free to play this weekend after successfully downgrading his charge at the judiciary. The Cowboys co-captain tells Seven he's glad it's over.
8: Just really excited to get back into my training and focus on the week and this weekend.
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9: Hey there, I'm Lauren Howard. A second child has sadly died overnight after a horror car rollover. It happened west of Melbourne yesterday, with police now investigating the moments leading up to the crash. The Reserve Bank knows Aussies are furious about inflation. RBA Deputy Governor Andrew Houser has appeared on the ABC, saying it's a major problem facing our economy.
10: Everywhere I go, I hear cost, cost, cost, inflation, inflation, inflation. And that's our responsibility. We have to put that right.
9: The next cash rate decision will be handed down in less than 3 weeks. Some good news out of the Nepal-Tibet flash flood disaster. Another Australian has been found safe. 35 are still missing. They're among the thousands of people who remain unaccounted for. And the maths and reading results of high school students have dropped to their lowest point on record. The latest scores from a major international test also show a slight improvement in science.
11: It's game on at Hyundai, where you can score great offers on a range of new and demonstrator models.
9: Sport. North Queensland's huge gamble at the NRL judiciary has paid off. Ruben Cotter is free to play in the side's do-or-die clash against the Sharks on Saturday. The panel originally found the Cowboys star guilty, but he was then successful in having the high tackle charge downgraded, so he'll just have to pay a fine. And the Tigers are making moves after a disappointing season, with senior assistant coach John Morris parting ways with the club.
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7: 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Partly cloudy tomorrow before the rain returns on Friday. 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

0: Morning, North Queensland. Good morning, producer John.
1: Good morning, guys.
0: Good morning, Kate.
2: Good morning, CK. I love a little jig in the morning.
0: We need it.
2: That kind of gives me revved up, that song, actually.
0: It's a good one. It means our day's half done.
2: It does.
0: For us.
2: Happy Wednesday.
0: Happy Wednesday.
2: What's going on? How was your night last night? What'd you do?
0: Can I just quickly say, all three of us got in late here today.
2: Yes, we did.
0: We've all got excuses. Producer John, why were you late? We usually get in early. You didn't get into like 5:30. Why?
1: I slept through like three alarms this morning.
2: What? Last night, you knocking yourself out with a bottle of Jack Daniels or something, were you?
1: No, I'm just really tired this week.
2: Oh, is it the kids keeping you up at night time? Is it
0: tough just having no kids and having a whole bed to yourself?
1: Okay.
0: What were you late?
2: I was late because I have, a beautiful babysitter, Olivia, is looking after my children this morning, and she's at school. She's a 17-year-old, and she's in high school. So I said to her, don't come at 5, just come at 5:30, and she was working last night too. So I gave her a little bit of a sleep in.
0: Question. Does she have an ABN, or are you paying her cash under the table? Should we be letting the ATO know about this?
2: You just shut your pie hole over there,
0: I'm not saying anything. That's fine.
2: I pay her cash money. She's such a lovely, lovely girl too. And the kids are so excited to have her there this morning. So
0: good morning to the tax office who checked both of our LinkedIns out after we
2: Because what if that's the same person?
0: We made some silly comments about you dodging taxes, and then
2: you dodging taxes.
0: No,
2: with
0: you're
2: your shoes.
0: The dodgy one.
2: No, it's you. And then we've got someone from the ATO looking at us. If it is you and you are listening,
0: just let it slide.
2: Just relax, bro. Just relax.
0: Chill.
2: Not evading tax, no. We're just minimising our tax, okay?
0: Kate One shakes is hand with money in them, okay? Sniff around her as deep as possible. We got a big day.
2: We do. You weren't late, though, this morning.
0: I was late, too, so I had a data breach. Somebody hacked my account. So I had to change 42 passwords this morning. I thought it was a joke. And I'm like, this can't be real.
2: How did you get the data breach email, or was it a call?
0: Well, it was an email, and then I'm like, nah, this is fake.
2: Who'd you get it from?
0: Google. And then I'm like, this can't be real. And then I checked my phone out before I jumped in the shower. It's like, you've got to change. Because I'm one of those guys.
2: Yeah.
0: I'm the opposite of what you should do. Like 90% of my passwords are the same one.
2: Dude, I'm exactly the same. Who's got the time to remember all the passwords?
0: I know. So that was me from literally 4:50 through to 5:15 this morning.
2: This morning you were doing that.
0: Just changing passwords.
2: Oh, dude. Have you lost anything or not? It's fine.
0: I don't know. I don't make any money. Take it.
2: You've got all your Zim gold underneath the house like Scrooge McDuck, right? He swims in it at night. Totally.
0: The only cash I get is from you when you get me to do stuff for you because you're so cashed up. Let's get in.
2: It's going to be one of those days,
0: isn't it? Yes, it is. All your local news headlines on the way next. Triple M.

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1: Let's check out the front page.
2: Let's check out the front page on this Wednesday. It feels like a Thursday, the 9th of September. I feel like it should be a Thursday, Emily Williams.
3: I agree.
2: I'm done with today already.
4: Because we had a big meeting yesterday afternoon until like 1 o'clock, like some sort of schmuck.
2: I feel like I've
4: done
2: like a double shift, like a split shift yesterday. Hey.
4: You're glowing though, so you can't tell.
2: No, I'm not. Listen to my voice. No. I'm coughing up phlegm.
4: You're radiant.
3: But you look good on the outside.
2: Okay, get on with the news. Ooh. Shut up.
3: So this concerns a serial fire lighter may be behind a string of fires across North Queensland.
4: No.
2: Yeah. There was a fire. Was it only last week or the week before down at like towards Palaranda? Were they responsible for that one potentially? Was that deliberately lit or are they not sure?
3: Well, Rural Fire Service Queensland are kind of investigating three separate fires, one at Nome, Alice River and Blue Water. They say it's too early to link the incidents to one offender, but they do think they're suspicious.
2: Don't you think it's interesting?
4: That's what it's going to be.
2: Yes.
4: A new Netflix show, The Townsville Firebug.
2: But don't you think it's interesting that, like, they can track a fire to see whether it's been deliberately lit? Because you think, like, if a fire got out of control, like, I don't understand how they can do that. But kudos
4: smarter people than us, Kate.
2: Kudos to them. Yeah, interesting.
4: And, hey, listen, if you are the Townsville Fire Lighter, don't. This has been a public announcement.
2: Stop it,
4: Go to Kingpin. Spend some time there or something, you know?
2: Yeah, I agree.
3: There's better things to do.
4: Yeah.
3: Have you guys seen the city recently? So it started to transform ahead of the Socceroos and Brazil match.
2: Oh, that is so exciting. That's coming around really.
4: Yeah.
2: Whole stadium. I'm so pumped.
3: Yeah.
2: This is going to be epic.
3: The only tickets left now are like the bit of the pricey ones and everything like that. But there's a massive sign that says Townsville down on the Strand. You can put your face in the little
2: I did see that online, actually.
3: Which is really, really fun. And there's some other things that have kind of popped up. So it's really cool how the city's kind of getting around that vibe.
2: And do you know what? It just makes me feel warm and cozy. Mm. Like when we get these big international events, like when the Wallabies came a few weeks ago, I just felt this overwhelming sense of pride. Like, this is my city. Look at us go. Do you get the same thing?
4: 100%,
2: I just get all warm and fuzzies. It's so cool.
3: Wouldn't it be good if we got an NFL match like what Melbourne are getting?
2: That would be cool.
3: Putting the feelers out there, Nick Tomato.
2: That's gridiron.
4: One of my wife's friends going, $700 he spent on a ticket.
2: That's wild.
4: Isn't that crazy?
3: It's the vibe. You know, it's not going to be as good as America, obviously, but it's still like, it's just something different.
4: All right, we'll start with the Socceroos and
2: we'll aim for an Oakland
4: game or something.
2: Yeah.
3: Okay. And just lastly, look, some really exciting news for the Cowboys. Reuben Cotter is free to play this weekend.
2: That is so good.
4: Saw that last.
3: It was a long judiciary meeting.
2: Was it?
3: He was originally found. I know, me too.
4: Judiciary. Everyone just say it quickly.
2: Judiciary.
4: Just
2: you don't want to have a few champagnes and have that one roll off your tongue, would you?
3: So it went on for quite a while. So originally he was found guilty, and then his lawyer contested to have it downgraded, and they downgraded
4: this
3: it.
4: This lawyer's
3: then,
4: good.
3: Yeah.
4: This lawyer is
2: Reuben,
4: good.
2: Reuben, Cowboys, whatever you're paying this person, double.
3: Yeah.
2: That is great news.
4: I know a few Townsville people that could use that lawyer.
3: Don't we all?
2: No one in this room.
4: No, no, no. Well, hang on a second. Maybe the Townsville Firebug. I don't know. Hang on. There it is, All right, we're out of here. Thank you, Emily Williams. Appreciate it. Great news. Does that mean we're going to win against Cronulla?
2: You're talking to a Sharkies fan here, so that'll be an interesting match for you to watch. But go the Cowboys.
4: More local news headlines at 6:30 with Emily Williams here on Triple M.
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10: Hey, good morning. 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Council staff will even be on site with machinery to help with loading. Oh, man, you guys are so lucky. 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

0: 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It's Townsville's 102.3 Triple M. So great to have your company this morning. New stats, Kate, have just dropped and essentially saying that Aussies are getting takeaway every 4 weeks.
1: Every four weeks?
0: Yeah, that seems to be the current like rollout. How is your bold household? How would you guys be looking?
1: Do you know what? I feel like takeaway these days has become a little bit of a luxury because of the cost of groceries and stuff like that. If we're getting takeaway, it's probably fish and chips at our local.
0: Well, that's your go-to?
1: Fish and chips is our local, I reckon, every now and again. How about you?
0: We've definitely dialed it down a lot. I would say max once a month. We're trying to save for an overseas holiday.
1: That's true. You have to see Santa Claus in Norway or Finland.
0: You need as much money as possible because, one Australian dollar buys you €2 or something. So you can imagine when we as a Kern household go, you know what? It's Friday.
1: Let's do it.
0: We're getting takeaway.
1: Nice.
0: One thing recently, KFC. Are you familiar with the chain?
1: I'm very familiar with the Kentucky Fried Chicken, yes.
0: I think you slid into my wife's DMs about the Friday night KFC that we had.
1: I regularly slide into your wife's DMs, and that's none of your business, Mr. Kurt.
0: Thank you for keeping my marriage fresh, Kate.
1: Pleasure.
0: No, so they just dropped a new pickle line.
1: And
0: my wife's obsessed with pickles.
1: They've done a lot of promotion for it too, haven't they?
0: Yeah.
1: Like, I've seen a lot of pressure.
0: It's pretty good.
1: I think it was like, do you know Louisa who does Lou from Triple M's, like she does afternoons here from 2 till 4?
0: Of course I listen every day.
1: You liar. She's been promoting it. She's like one of their spokespeople.
0: So she's on the paycheck for KFC?
1: Yeah, she's like wearing green outfits and pickle necklaces and stuff like that. She's getting paid to do all the advertising for it.
0: Well, I hate to say after what I'm about to say, I probably won't be on the same gravy train that she's on, right?
1: Okay.
0: So, again, going back just to takeaway in general, especially considering how, I'm going to say it, costly it can be feeding
1: a
0: family of four.
1: You used to be able to get takeaway for $20-$30. I reckon now if we get takeaway for a family of four,
0: minimum.
1: Oh, if we're getting fish and chips, we're edging 80.
0: Yeah.
1: Yeah.
0: So you can imagine my concern or disappointment when the Kern household as a collective go, yay, let's get takeaway, go through drive-thru, get what I got to get, and then get home.
1: Oh, no.
0: And there's no chips.
1: Oh, what?
0: There's like chips are missing from the bag. The nuggets are missing from the bag. Are you familiar? Have you ever had the disappointment of going through it? You don't have to name and shame.
1: No, it is disappointing. It's happened to me once before you go back and then you get something and it's not there. And the beauty about takeaway is you want to be at home eating it, but then you've got to call them back. You feel like a jerk to say, hey, you forgot my stuff.
0: And I'm going to say Friday night, I'm not the best guy to be, avoiding the chips on, So I was disappointed.
1: Mm.
0: Old me would have just been like, you know what? Nah, whatever. These things happen. I put my foot down.
1: Did you? It's not like you to lean into conflict, Cliff Kerr.
0: I know, right? I'm going to therapy.
1: Yeah.
0: boundaries.
1: Yeah.
0: So anyway, I sent an email and I got to say, we got to do this more often.
1: Really?
0: I got a major win.
1: What'd you get?
0: I got an email come back saying, listen, thank you so much for the feedback. We apologize.
1: Wow.
0: Here's a free full meal. Here's extra chips and here's your nuggets. So not only did I get the chips and nuggets that were misplaced, I've now got essentially a whole family feed.
1: Wow.
0: Sent back to me.
1: That's pretty good. But I almost think like that should be the expectation though. If they bungle it up, that you'd like to think, the old customer is always right sort of thing. So, good for them for doing the right thing.
0: Personal. It's not like I was going through the drive-thru and that guy's like, I listened to Power 100. I'm going to make sure that Triple M guy's missing out.
1: Yeah.
0: It's not like that. It's just some teenage kid who's having a busy Friday night,
1: right? That's, I think, the reality of these fast foods changes. A lot of the time they are run by teenagers and stuff, and they're only human. They do make mistakes.
0: Yeah, I've just got to say, just some advice next time that, there is an issue. Reach out. You never know what it could come from.
1: Put your big girl panties on and send an email.
0: They're actually still on now and I'm feeling really great.
2: 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Townsville's average unleaded price today is around $2.12 a litre, while some servos are selling it as low as $2.01. The average for diesel sits around $2.57. 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

0: 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Plus, we got good times and greatest hits from Blondie. And going back to 1996. Remember this one from Everclear? You'll hear it after CK and Kate. We're back with your good times and greatest hits at Triple M.
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15: Morning, it's Emily Williams here. There's concerns a serial firelighter may be behind a string of fires across North Queensland. Three recent fires near Townsville are being treated as suspicious, including at Nome, Alice River and Bluewater. Rural Fire Service Queensland says it's too early to link the incidents to one offender, but investigations are continuing. A court has released crime scene photos showing triple murderer Darryl Young just hours after shooting four of his neighbours at his bogey property in 2022. The images include the murder scene, rifle ammunition found at Young's station and selfies with wind farmers. And in sport, Ruben Cotter says he's keen to shift focus back to footy after being cleared to play this weekend. The Cowboys co-captain successfully downgraded his one-match ban last night at the judiciary after initially being found guilty.
16: Relax a little bit, knowing that's all taken care of, and just look forward to this Saturday.
15: Audio on 7.
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18: Morning, I'm Lauren Howard. A second child has sadly died after the family's car rolled on the way home from school. A 7-year-old girl passed away at the scene west of Melbourne yesterday. An 11-year-old boy's lost his battle overnight. Police now investigating.
13: The vehicle inexplicably rolled. We don't know why. This is just a really sad set of circumstances.
18: Authorities have made contact with another Australian in the Nepal-Tibet flash flood disaster. There are still 35 Aussies who remain unaccounted for. High school students are struggling with reading and maths. According to the results of a major international test, their scores have fallen to the lowest point on record. And upfront costs continue to be the biggest barrier for people wanting to make their homes more energy efficient. PropTrack and Origin finding renters, who are often younger Aussies, struggle to make the changes due to not owning their own home.
19: Research shows that regularly eating ultra-processed foods can increase your risk of developing type 2 diabetes by 53%. Search Diabetes Australia for more about the nation's fastest-growing chronic condition.
18: Sport. A big win for the Cowboys at the judiciary. Reuben Cotter is free to play in Saturday's elimination final against the Sharks after successfully downgrading his high tackle charge. The North Queensland co-captain telling Seven he's glad it's over.
16: Just really excited to get back into my training and focus on the week and this weekend.
18: And a boost for the Rabbitohs. Talis Duncan returns against the Knights on Friday night after being sidelined with hamstring tightness.
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15: A shower or two today in Townsville with a top of 28. Partly cloudy tomorrow before the rain returns on Friday. 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
23: Hey, good morning. And this Friday, we're actually taking over the Townsville Shopping Centre. What you need, a little wheel will be set up. You can come down, have a spin, win some pretty cool prizes. On top of that, and I've got to say the icing on the cake is that Mecca will officially be opening its doors. We've been giving you the chance to skip the queue.
24: Yeah, not line up with the rest of the plebs. Just straight to the VIP section, red carpet, all that sort of jazz.
23: And on top of that, maybe win yourself a $1,000 shopping spree as well, too. One of our finalists for that is Gabby from Rasmussen. How are you?
25: I'm good, thank you.
23: Listen, you are one of the very lucky people that are going to be skipping the queue come Friday at Mecca. Well done. Is that exciting for you?
25: I literally don't have the words.
24: Hey, are you with Mecca? Have you been down to Brizzy or any of the other cap cities and been in there before? What have you got your eyes on for the Townsville
25: shop? Yeah, I've been to the Brisbane one before, and I shop online through Mecca all the time.
23: Well, is this going to change consumption of makeup, perfumes, beauty goods? Like, is this, speak to me, because again, this is a bit out of my wheelhouse, Gabs. Like, is this a big deal for North Queensland?
25: It's absolutely huge, particularly because you can go in and try the products before you buy them, as opposed to just buying them online.
23: Kate, now we're talking my language. Free samples.
24: I might have to up the old credit card limit and go and have a little splash in there. But you might not have to up your credit card limit too, Gabby, because you are now in the running to score the ultimate $1,000 gift voucher. That's just a splurge in-store.
25: That's amazing.
23: All right, well, tell the boss you're coming in sick on Friday because we need you in that line, skipping the queue, and hopefully you'll be getting a tap on the shoulder for the extra $1,000 shopping spree too. Well done, Gabs.
25: Thank you guys so much.
23: You are so welcome. There are more chances too to enter this thing before Friday. If you are walking around the Townsville Shopping Centre, on those digital screens throughout the centre, you'll actually see QR codes talking about this competition. Scan them and hopefully you'll be joining Kate and I Friday morning live from the Townsville Shopping Centre for an incredible history-making morning on Triple M.

0: On the CK and Kate Breakfast Show, $760 here at Triple M within the next half an hour. Our secret sound returns. If you got any idea what that could be, call us now. Producer John is standing by. 133353.
1: Lachlan Evanett will become the first Townsville born and bred driver to race a supercar, as it was recently announced that he's going to be making his Dunlop Super 2 debut with Gary Rogers Motorsport in Adelaide later this year. And he joins us this morning. Hello to you, Lachlan.
2: Hello. Thank you for having me.
1: Mate, this is really exciting. This is not your first rodeo. You've been in here before as a, I think it was last year where you were just finishing like high school. You're now 18. This is your full-time sort of gig. How you been, mate? What's been going on?
2: Just about everything, I think. Yeah, traveling quite a lot this year. Don't have the school stuff to
1: get in your way.
2: Yeah. So, there's been a couple stints in Europe throughout the year and even in New Zealand. I go back and start my season in New Zealand in a couple of months. So, yeah, been a very busy year for me.
0: Dude, when I was your age, I was lining up for the Bank nightclub. Seeing the world, racing it. What's been the biggest pinch yourself moment, you reckon, for 2026?
2: I think the experiences over in Europe, going to some of the tracks, like F1 at Monza on the weekend.
1: Wild.
2: And I was there a couple weeks ago racing, so it's pretty cool being able to go to some of those tracks and even stand on the podium. I've had a couple podiums over there this year, so we've had a pretty good year.
1: That's so unreal. So Super 2s, for those, I guess, supercars, maybe people that don't know too much about it, it sits underneath, so we've got the supercars that come here, the Super 2s that are one sort of underneath the reserve grade, if you're talking footy sort of terms and stuff like that. Will you be driving in Townsville next year for supercars? Is that locked in yet, or question mark?
2: It's not locked in yet. The calendar comes out after the Bathurst 1000 for Super 2. So hopefully, fingers crossed, we are able to. I didn't get to this year.
1: Yeah.
2: I was away. But yeah, doing it last year was an awesome experience and I had a great time. It's an awesome track.
1: Must be cool to sort of drive in your hometown as well. Yeah. You've got family, friends, and I know you're a Pimlico High boy. Were there guys and girls from Pimlico High going, "It's my mate"? See that guy driving around there? Were they sort of frothing as well on your behalf?
2: Yeah, probably. And when I was there last year, you know, there's a lot of people that I know that go to the track for the weekend to have a look, which is a really cool experience and something you don't get that often. Even just sleep in my own bed
1: for the weekend
2: and not
1: true.
2: Having to travel is just really, really nice. So yeah, it's an experience that doesn't come around very often, but it's really great when it does.
0: So, mate, just finally, what does it take, I guess, to kind of push yourself up to the next level? What do you have to do?
2: Just stick with it. Focus on that supercar stuff. I've done a lot of prep the last month or so, and I'll do more leading up to the Adelaide round. It's a pretty big step up to a category like that.
0: Yeah, it would be.
2: A car like that. It's very, very, very unique, so the driving techniques are quite a lot different. So.
0: Right.
1: You've got some mentors, mate. Are there people that you can sort of get on the phone and get on the dial and sort of have a bit of a yak about what things look like? Because I can imagine that having some people in your corner would help too.
2: Yeah, I'll have James Moffat as my driver coach.
0: Jeez, straight to the top. That's awesome.
2: So he's my teammate at GRM, the Trans Am. So we race each other on some weekends, then we have to be friends and make up on the ones when we have to work together. But no, I get along with him pretty well off the track, so it's going to be a great experience. And yeah, he has a wealth of knowledge. The team has a wealth of knowledge in the sport, so it'll be a really good weekend.
0: Well, mate, the North's behind you, and I'm calling it now, Kate. I reckon we know the Thursday statue at the stadium.
1: Yeah.
0: Reed Park, we're going to have a little locky bronze one.
1: Yes.
0: Holding the trophy up for the podium.
1: I'll sign it 100%.
0: Watch this space, mate. Thanks for the time and good luck for the rest of the season.
2: No problem. Thanks for having me in here.
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3: 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Ford Ranger. 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
2: And if you're a really great singer, maybe you find yourself tapping along and singing along karaoke style to all the Triple M music, this is for you. 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This is your chance to shine. All the details, head to Council's Facebook page, and you've got till Sunday the 27th of September to get good and brave and get yourself ready for a huge community event. This is always so much fun. To get you in the mood and maybe get those pipes warmed up, here's Joan Jett with Triple M.

0: from 7 o'clock. It's the CK and Kate Breakfast Show. Let's get some money in that bank account. What's that
1: sound? Thanks to Queensland Country Bank. Imagine more.
2: Secret sound with CK and Kate. Yeah, we also want to sweeten your morning too. We'd love to give you a six-pack of Galactic Donuts just for giving us a go and having a red-hot go. I just realised we were talking about a clue yesterday, weren't we?
0: Well, producer John, you got anything for us?
3: I've got some clues. I want to run them by you. I reckon we release one on Monday.
2: Yeah.
0: Okay, that's smart. That's a grown-up decision here.
2: That's initially what I was thinking too. Yesterday, Kate was too enthusiastic, I think. So $760 if you can guess this sound.
0: Ooh, scrapey.
2: Long and scrapey. $760 is what you could score.
0: Pardon? $760, thanks to Queensland Country Bank. Imagine more. We would love to hear from you. And I do believe, yes, we are sweetening the deal as always. Call on through. Not only you go instantly in the draw, if you get this thing right or wrong, to win our Caller of the Week, it's $200. Voucher at the Holiday Inn City, but you also win yourself, hopefully, a six-pack of Galactic Donuts. Everyone that calls through can go on the draw for that as well. So it's a lot of winning.
2: A lot of learning. A lot of winning, a lot of learning. And all you have to do is give us a call and just spit out an answer.
0: Yes. 1-3-3-5-3. We'd love to hear from you this morning. It is our little secret sound. Slowly getting up there. $760. 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
4: No accidents or breakdowns on the roads around town. Wilcox Street is building past Inger Road, Cosgrove, but flowing okay. A little bit under speed through Mount Louisa and then busy into Duckworth Street. Dalrymple Road inbound is building around Bayswater Road, Garbutt. Ross River Road, Aitkenvale is adding some traffic, but moving okay, as is Thuringower Drive through Thuringower Central, and the Bruce Highway's clear north and south. 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
19: Morning, it's Emily Williams here. A court has released photos of triple murderer Darryl Young giving the thumbs up just hours after shooting four of his neighbours at his bogey property in 2022. The image shows the grazier with some wind farmers unaware of who they were standing with. Young was handed three life sentences plus 16 years after being found guilty on three counts of murder and one of attempted murder. Tobacco retailers in Queensland says they're being threatened and hit with demands for protection money as the illicit cigarette trade becomes increasingly violent. The Australian Association of Convenience Stores says organised crime groups are using profits from illegal tobacco to fund other serious offences. And in sport, Ruben Cotter is free to play this weekend after successfully downgrading his charge at the judiciary. The Cowboys co-captain tells Seven he's glad it's over.
20: Just feel excited to get back into my training and focus on the week and this weekend.
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22: Hey there, I'm Lauren Howard. A car rollover tragedy. A second child has died overnight after the family's car crashed on the way home from school west of Melbourne yesterday. Five others suffered non-life-threatening injuries while the driver was taken to hospital for observation. The RBA Deputy Governor says Australia has one big problem, and that's inflation. Andrew Houser telling the ABC it's too high and the bank is determined to bring it down.
23: People are furious about inflation. I understand why. It's unfair. It hits people on low incomes. It damages price signals. It makes the job of companies difficult.
22: High school students have recorded their worst ever maths and reading results in a major international test. There's been a slight improvement, though, in science scores. And new Canstar research shows Aussies are buying less fresh fruit and veg due to the cost of living.
24: It's game on at Hyundai, where you can score great offers on a range of new and demonstrator models.
22: Sport. Cowboys co-captain Ruben Cotter is free to play in Saturday's elimination final against the Sharks. He's had his charge downgraded at the judiciary, escaping with a $1,500 fine. The Tigers have parted ways with senior assistant coach John Morris, and Reece Walsh is at war with online trolls after his phone number was leaked. The Broncos star receiving 50 calls in the space of an hour on Monday night, prompting the fullback to eventually change his number.
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19: A shower or two today in Townsville with a top of 28. Partly cloudy tomorrow before the rain returns on Friday. 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
1: Yes, it is the secret sound, and $760 could be literally dropped straight into your bank account. And hopefully Natalie from Kerwin will be taking this money off us this morning. Hey, Nat.
2: Hey, how are you?
3: Good, Nat. How are you? What's happening this? What's happening today in your world? Yes.
2: Just heading to work another day.
3: What do you do for a couple of bucks, Nat?
2: I work at Ergon.
3: Oh, you work at Ergon.
1: Oh, you're a powerful person
3: good
1: to know.
3: Good for you. We love
1: on the CK.
3: Folks, especially around that crazy cyclone time. You guys work pretty hard for the money.
1: Yes.
3: We'd love to top up that money pit for you. $760. What's the sound, Nat?
2: I think it's when you open like a cardboard box and you rip back the sticky tape.
1: Ooh. That's an interesting one. What was the last cardboard box that you tore open like a savage?
2: Yeah, like a
3: Temu
2: parcel.
3: Yeah, Temu parcel. Nice. It's not correct, though. Thank you,
1: that's
3: Nat.
1: A
3: it's a good guess.
1: Thanks, Nat. Have a good day. We'll jump over to Cameron. Hello, sir.
4: Morning.
3: Morning, Cam. What do you reckon this secret sound is, bud?
4: I think it might be the roadie Kira pulling the box of bread out of the wrapper.
3: Oh, it does actually sound like that when I was the roadie for a couple of weeks there.
1: There are perks of being the roadie. You get first dibs on all the prizes that comes through. I think Kira's pretty honest. Kate, on the other hand, absolute thief.
3: I've still got Zambrero's vouchers in my back pocket.
1: That's how you're feeding your
3: months,
1: kids, aren't you?
3: It's not correct. Thanks,
1: Cam. And we'll jump over to Murray and Ingham. How are you, brother?
5: Good morning.
3: Good morning, mate. What's happening today, Murray?
5: Oh, just heading out to work.
3: Are you? What are you doing? What's happening down in Ingham? What do you do for a crust?
1: Up.
5: Oh, I work for the Hinterbrook Shire Council. So
3: Look at you. Just a well-paid employee of the Hinchinbrook government. I love that for you, mate. I love that for you.
1: What's our sound, mate?
5: Well, I just listened to you still. What do you call it? You just had a bit of a little try and give out what it is. But I sort of think it's like a concrete is trail going across wet cement or dry cement.
3: Yeah.
1: Much concreting in the Hinchinbrook Shire for you, mate? Is that in your kind of sand pit?
5: Yeah, a bit of everything, eh?
1: Okay.
3: Yeah, nice.
1: That's what they do in Ingham. It's not the right answer, but that's a pretty good guess. Pretty good guess.
3: Murray, just for your troubles this morning, you are getting a six-pack of Galactic Donuts.
1: Well done.
3: You're going to be the most popular guy in Hinchinbrook Council, mate.
5: I appreciate that. Thank you.
3: Thanks, buddy.
1: We'll put you back to producer John. He'll hook you up. Okay, 7:80 tomorrow morning on the Brekkie Show. Yeah. Thanks to Queensland Country Bank. Imagine more. Just trying to get this cash, and we'll work on that that clue for you.
3: Monday, it's in the diary.
1: We're on it. Hang tight. And actually, speaking to Kira, we're just talking about her stealing bread. She'll be giving you free bread and free goodies before 7:30. Hang tight. Her location on the way at Triple M.

0: Just on 13 past 7, it's the CK and Kate Brekkie show. And Friday, we take over the Townsville Shopping Centre, giving you what you need, a chance to spin the win. We'll have a couple of spindos set up from about 7 a.m. through to, I don't know, I guess when all our prizes disappear.
1: Mm.
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1: Massive boost for the Cowboys last night. Co-captain Reuben Cotter rolled a little dice at the judiciary last night, and he's won. He's escaped suspension. He's going to play in Saturday night's elimination final against the Sharkies.
0: Now, judiciaries, this is like court for football
1: people. Was it here or was it down in Sydney? Or where, like, what's the GO? Or is it by video
0: link? Are you
1: looking
0: at me for these answers?
1: Yeah, you're right. I'm totally looking at the wrong person, aren't I?
0: You could ask a child. I'd know more of the judiciary of the NRL than me. But, again, the news was great. We actually, 7 News Townsville sports reporter and Triple M best friend, Ella Mullins, she was actually down there, exclusive interview with Reuben, post the judiciary hearing.
1: Go on, then.
0: Should I have a listen to this?
1: Okay,
0: this is exclusive audio.
2: Mm-hmm. Yeah, just relieved. It's been a stressful couple of days, but yeah, it was quite nerve-wracking. Just you know, waiting for them to come upon a decision. But yeah, it was guilty. But then they asked if we wanted to downgrade to a fine, and yeah, thankfully Tommy jumped on it straight away and got it downgraded to a fine. So just really excited to get back into my training and focus on the week and this weekend. So.
0: Apologies if your left-hand speaker is the only one working in your car or broken. Because
1: that was weird, wasn't it?
0: It came out in mono. We should be...
1: I don't know what that means in radio
0: that's
1: terms.
0: It's only, whoever recorded that recorded in one speaker.
1: Right. Okay, so this is interesting. So basically he risked a 2-game suspension. He was fighting it. So they found him guilty and then downgraded to grade one and only copped a $1,500 fine. I don't know who Tommy is. I'm guessing it's the Cowboys lawyer. But
0: Does Tommy Dearden moonlight as a lawyer? Could he potentially be suiting up and representing the boys?
1: Perhaps. So whoever Tommy is, well done. Good chance. You for getting our rubes off. $1,500 fine.
0: Easy peasy.
1: Chump change, right?
0: Yeah. So you obviously know a lot more than this than me. Obviously, Cronulla have been playing pretty well.
1: Yeah, I mean, they're in the top eight. I think the only good thing to, not the only good thing, but one of the good things to come out of it is that Shark Park is not up to scratch. They won't be playing the elimination final there. They'll be playing at Allianz, which is kind of not a home ground for the Sharks. I mean, it's still a Sydney sort of venue, but should be very, very interesting. I'm really looking forward to the game. I think, I don't know, I feel like the Cowboys are hitting our strides. I know we've been semi sort of hot and cold, but
0: God. I get this would be a great bit of sail in the winds for the boys, right?
1: Oh, it would be amazing. And then I don't know what happens after that. Hopefully we beat the Sharkies on Saturday. Then we take on the winner of, I don't know, we were talking to Michael Luck about what that looks like. Maybe the Dolphins or someone like that post that. So anyways, watch this space. Let's focus on this weekend first.
0: This weekend, it's going to be huge. You can obviously catch all the action here on Triple M when Elliot Lovejoy and the team suit up with the Cowboys call team. Good luck, lads. Triple M.
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0: Hey, good morning. It looks like the Rolling Stone Harvest Carnival is back this Saturday. Some call it the Disneyland for pineapple lovers. Kicks off 10 o'clock down at Pace Park. Going to be a huge one there. So many wonderful organisations getting involved, including the RSL sub-branch down there at Rolling Stone. There'll be some cool merch, some opportunities to have a chat, talk history. Going to be a great day for the whole family. And did I mention pineapples? All the details, the Rolling Stone Harvest Carnival on social media. Good luck, guys.

0: 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We're giving you the chance to win an incredible weekend away, 3 days away, should I say, to Savannah and the Round. Some incredible artists taking over Murray, but we've got the campsite sorted for you, the tickets.
1: Yes.
0: Thanks to Savannah and the Round. 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In the meantime,
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1: 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Great spot, mate.
0: It is.
4: I think so too. And for that reason, I'm going to stay here for the next hour because I heard Townsville wants the crust. They want the good stuff,
1: I
4: the
1: like
4: goodies.
1: That.
4: And
1: I like
4: I've got it.
0: Nice. Who loves and free stuff?
4: That's it. And thanks to MB Automotive, I've got a $50 fuel voucher. So the first person to run over to me will score that one this morning. 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
5: Wilcox Street is slowing past Ingham Road, Cosgrove for the inbound, and it's also busy into Hughes Street West End, which is also carrying a fair bit of traffic southbound. Dalrymple Road inbound is building through Heatley and into Bayswater Road through Garbutt. Ross River Road, Aitkenvale, is flowing okay. There are cows to watch for on the Bruce Highway, just to the south of town around Garoo. 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
7: Morning, it's Molly Williams here. Upfront costs are stopping Queenslanders from becoming more energy efficient. That's according to PropTrack's most recent home energy report that found the price of power-saving features was a hurdle for nearly half of people surveyed. But households still plan to drop on average around $8,000 on power upgrades over the next 5 years. Regional Queensland could become a much larger engine of economic growth. The Regional Australia Institute has found Queensland's regions could be home to an extra 700,000 people by 2050 with the right settings in place. That includes the right investment in housing, infrastructure and migration. And a 20-year-old medical student from James Cook University has been named a finalist for Australia's Kindest Person Award. George Mann visits children in hospital dressed as Spider-Man.
8: I would hate for a kid to have a bad experience in the hospital at such a young age, and they fester that hatred and that fear towards their adult life.
7: Audio on 7.
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9: Hi, I'm Lauren Howard. Two children are dead and five are injured after their family car crashed on the way home from school. The rollover happened west of Melbourne yesterday. Police are now investigating. One of the women involved in the Sydney Swans sexual assault allegation has made a further statement to police. The Age reporting that was made in recent days about what allegedly happened in a hotel room at the Pullman East Melbourne last month. The investigation continues. No arrests have been made. Labor is out spruiking its draft online safety laws, which would give social media users more say on what appears in their feeds. Senior Minister Murray Watt has told Seven they understand the big tech giants will try to get around it.
10: But why should they have the power to dictate to Australians what they see on their social media feed? And why should they have the ability to serve up illegal material in many cases?
9: And Aussie high school students' scores in reading and maths have fallen to their lowest point on record.
11: It's game on at Hyundai, where you can score great offers on a range of new and demonstrator models.
9: Sport. A roller coaster of a night at the NRL judiciary. Cowboys star Reuben Cotter was initially found guilty of a high tackle, but was then successful in having the charge downgraded, so he'll be free to play in Saturday's elimination final against the Sharks. A shake-up at the Tigers. They've parted ways with senior assistant coach John Morris. And a boost for the Rabbitohs with Talis Duncan to return against the Knights on Friday.
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7: A shower or two today in Townsville with a top of 28. Partly cloudy tomorrow before the rain returns on Friday. And listener knows what Aussie ears want to hear, the best radio and audio curated just for you.
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14: Hey, good morning. Big shout out to all the North Queensland kids that are jumping in at the Townsville Estedford. It's a very busy week. This is their, like, Oscars. This is their moment where, you know, they're losing sleep. They're thinking about, they're rehearsing, you know, mums, dads, grandparents, carers, neighbours. They've heard it all.
15: Did you do the Townsville Estedford back in the day, Cliff Kern?
14: Does it surprise you that I was...
15: You had twinkle toes, didn't you?
14: No, yeah, I was. I did, like... drama school.
15: Did you? Yeah.
14: Anne Murrell, if anyone remembers that. Yeah. Absolute legend, icon. And yeah, I'd do that. That was my thing.
15: What was it? Was it singing, dancing, or was it all of the above? Because I remember when I grew up in Sydney, we had the Sydney Estedford. That was always a big deal.
14: Yeah. It does. You've got all your dancing and stuff, singing. For me, it was the acting stuff. We did a lot of duos and stage plays. And
15: yeah.
14: It was so much fun. But again, I remember like the night before
15: or
14: driving over to the Civic Theatre, and it's like,
15: is that where it is this year too, the Civic?
14: Yeah, of course.
15: Really?
14: Yeah,
15: same place, always.
14: Honestly, guys, well done. It takes it's a big moment. This is your moment. You're going to get discovered. You're going to get your own Netflix show. It's going to be huge.
15: I love that.
14: Good luck.
15: Yeah. We love it. Didn't know you were a thespian back in the day, CK?
14: Really? Oh, did you strike me as someone that was on the Iggy Park football team or something, does it?
15: No, not that either.
14: Okay. Eagle Eye Cherry. This one's for all the kids off to Estedford.
15: Good luck, guys.
14: We're getting around it. It's Triple M.

0: 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The pressure test on the way in the next 30 minutes and $1,000 up for grabs here at Triple M.
1: Dave Gleeson is the frontman of the Screaming Jets and he is also here at the Triple M network. You can hear him live across the country from 7pm till 10pm. He joins us this morning. Hello, Gleeso.
2: Hey, guys. How you going?
1: Mate, really good.
0: Can I ask, Rockstar's one thing, but we're only talking about this recently about how easy it is to be a radio announcer. Did you ever think you were going to be an announcer?
2: I've always loved the radio. I've been, since I was a kid, listening to the radio. But I just fell into it. I kind of, 1997, I was living in Sydney, and there was a guy called John Ratso Kennedy. Oh, actually, he did some stuff in Townsville, I think. And he used to go missing, and they used to get me to fill in for him. So that was my first foray. But it's been a long time, and I love it. I do still get nervous when I interview the big stars.
0: You're kidding me, really?
2: Yeah. Well, I interviewed Dave Grohl, and I had terrible technical difficulties.
0: Oh, yeah.
2: And you've only got like 5 minutes or 10 minutes, and most of it was me going, oh, sorry, Dave.
0: Love a good pre-record. You can chop all that out, and then, you sound like an absolute legend, yeah.
1: I love that even you get nervous. We've got Dave Grohl and the Foo Fighters coming out here to Townsville in a couple of months. Maybe you can put in a good word for us, Dave. But, you are coming to Sounds of Rock here. It's happening Saturday, October 17. Jimmy Barnes, Diesel, Ross Wilson, Richard Clapton. It's going to be a massive gig. What can we expect from you guys?
2: Well, the Jets haven't been playing much, so we may just spontaneously combust here. But the energy that comes from kind of knowing that you're on a stage with all those other amazing acts that really kind of gets you on your best game. So I can't wait. I'm really looking forward to it.
0: Mate, what do you think it is about the Screaming Jets? Because even now, obviously, we play your stuff all the time here at Triple M. That connection with the audience. What do you think the longevity secret's been? I really want to quit my job early and become a rock star. What's the secret sauce, do you think?
2: Well, one of the main things I think that happened for us is we were lucky enough to come in the early 90s when bands like the Angels and the Divinals and Choir Boys and Radiators and all that was still doing really great business. And we got to support all those bands and get in front of their crowds. And I think they kind of grew from that and stayed with us even from those early days before we had anything out. So we're very lucky to have those bands kind of take us under their wings and take us around the country.
1: You said the Screaming Jets haven't been playing very much. You've obviously got Triple M Nights as well. Outside of those two things, what makes Gleeso tick these days? What things make you sort of happy these days, Gleeso?
2: I got a Hilux.
1: What do you go, off-roading, camping, that kind of stuff?
2: Yeah, a bit of off-roading, but I've got a property. I live on my wife's family property, so most of my time is taken up doing farm stuff.
1: Yeah. Whereabouts are you these days, Dave?
2: I'm in Adelaide, in the Adelaide Hills.
1: Oh, so farm, yard, doing a bit of wine sipping and tasting on the outer, as well. I love that for you.
2: I don't do sipping.
1: Gulping?
0: Yeah.
2: Well,
0: mate, that's going to go hand in hand with Sounds of Rock because, mate, have you got any Townsville memories that come to mind when you think of our part of the world?
2: Well, I do remember a good mate of mine, Gordon Callis, came to a gig in Townsville. Obviously, he's a Townsville boy back in the day. And drank all our rider.
1: That sounds like something the GT would do. Yeah. I'm sure that he might be there same place, same time, come the concert at Sounds of Rock in October.
0: Well, mate, we can't wait to see you up here in the Ville. Thank you so much for your time. Enjoy those Adelaide Hills. You'll be ready to swap out the long pants for shorts very soon. Yeah. It's already starting to get hot up here, mate. Can't wait to see you and the lads up here.
2: No worries, guys. Thanks heaps for your time.
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0: Hey, good morning. 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

0: 9 minutes away from 8 on the CK and Kate Brekkie show, and this time Friday, we'll be hanging out at the Townsville Shopping Centre for What You Need, a chance to spin the wheel. Last couple of weeks, Kate, we've just been giving away thousands of dollars worth of goodies, and that all comes to an end this Friday, so don't miss out on having a play with us.
1: Yeah, you've got one more day to get organised and get done. They can't wait to be down there Friday. Yeah,
0: it's going to be good. And also, heads up to one of the big ones, the Mecca store will officially be opening, and we've been giving you the chance to skip the queue and score a $1,000 shopping spree. The only opportunity to get into that draw now is if you're at the Townsville Shopping Centre. 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

0: 4 to 8. The Fooey's at Townsville's 102.3 Triple M. And just a heads up, the Cowboys have got an open training session happening tonight. Look at your eyes. Just chill, Daddy. Okay? 4 to 6, you can get down to Queensland Country Bank Stadium there and see the lads do their thing.
1: Nice.
0: Out of it. I said, just chill, Daddy.
1: Right? Sorry, I'm excited.
0: Okay. A chance to see the boys before they take on Cronulla. More details, the North Queensland Toyota Cowboys on socials right now. Beat the clock.
1: Triple M's pressure test. All right, I'm just thinking, I'm looking through these 10 questions. I'm going to go number 4.
0: Okay.
1: Because it's tricky, but I mean, could be tricky, but just depends. Which animal sleeps both standing up and lying down?
0: Oh, man.
1: I know this because I grew up on acreage. We had some of these animals.
0: I know what it is then.
1: Go.
0: A bush turkey. Okay, what?
1: It's a horse. A horse can sleep standing up and lying down.
0: That's the life. Can you imagine just standing there and going, you know what?
1: God, I wish I had that skill.
0: Oh.
1: I'm such a napper. If I could just, like, stand up and be able to nap at the same time, that is some real efficiency, I feel, if us humans could do that.
0: It would revolutionise air travel. Can you imagine flying to Europe? You're just standing there sleeping.
1: Wow.
0: That would be sick.
1: That's so funny.
0: So you're sure it's not bush turkey?
1: It's definitely not a bush turkey.
0: We will accept bush turkey.
1: The answer to number four is definitely a horse, not a bush turkey.
0: We don't know, though. Do we have confirmation that bush turkeys don't stand sleeping? 133353, if you're feeling lucky this morning. We'll accept bush turkey. Triple M.
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3: About a kilometre of bank back on Wilcox Street to get past Ingham Road at Cosgrove. Then it's under speed through Mount Louisa and also slowing into Duckworth Street, Garbutt and Hugh Street through West End. And then Hugh Street's a busy run southbound as well. Dalrymple Road inbound carrying a fair bit of traffic through Heatley and into Bayswater Road, Garbutt. Thuringower Drive, Thuringower Central flowing okay. There are cows reported on the Bruce Highway just to the south of town around Garoo. 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
3: Morning, it's Emily Williams here. A court has released photos of triple murderer Daryl Young giving the thumbs up just hours after shooting four of his neighbours at his bogey property in August of 2022. The image shows the cattle farmer with some wind farmers unaware of who they were standing with. Young was handed three life sentences plus 16 years after being found guilty on three counts of murder and one of attempted murder. There's concerns a serial fire lighter may be behind a string of fires across North Queensland. Three recent incidents near Townsville are being treated as suspicious, including at Nome, Alice River and Bluewater. Rural Fire Service Queensland says it's too early to link the incidents to one offender, but investigations are continuing. And in sport, Ruben Cotter is free to play this weekend after successfully downgrading his charge at the judiciary. The Cowboys co-captain tells Seven he's glad it's over.
4: Just really excited to get back into my training.
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5: Hey there, I'm Lauren Howard. A horror car rollover has claimed two young lives. A 7-year-old girl died at the scene west of Melbourne yesterday, and 11-year-old boy since passed away overnight. Police are now investigating the moments leading up to the crash. The Reserve Bank knows Aussies are furious about inflation. RBA Deputy Governor Andrew Houser has appeared on the ABC saying it's a major problem facing our economy.
6: Everywhere I go, I hear cost, cost, cost, inflation, inflation, inflation. And that's our responsibility. We have to put that right.
5: Some good news out of the Nepal-Tibet flash flood disaster. Another Australian has been found safe. 35 are still missing. They're among the thousands of people who remain unaccounted for. And the maths and reading results of high school students have dropped to their lowest point on record. The latest scores from a major international test also show a slight improvement in science.
7: It's game on at Hyundai, where you can score great offers on a range of new and demonstrator models.
5: Sport. North Queensland's huge gamble at the NRL judiciary has paid off. Ruben Cotter is free to play in the side's do-or-die clash against the Sharks on Saturday. The panel originally found the Cowboys star guilty, but he was then successful in having the high tackle charge downgraded, so he'll just have to pay a fine. And the Tigers are making moves after a disappointing season, with senior assistant coach John Morris parting ways with the club.
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3: A shower or two today in Townsville with a top of 28. Partly cloudy tomorrow before the rain returns on Friday. 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
10: $1,000 up for grabs. And Jeff from Railway Estate has joined us on 133353. Happy Wednesday, mate. What's going on in your world today? What's the big news?
11: Nothing super exciting. Just working and probably have to take the kids to some activities this afternoon.
12: Oh, what does a Wednesday sports activities look like in your house? I know for us, it's a double swimming lesson kind of day. How about you?
11: As soon as I said that, I just realised that netball's finished, so there's no netball.
12: Do you know what? Lots of sport has finished in Townsville at the moment. We were at Palmer Street on Sunday night and everyone was having like their silly Sunday celebrations and stuff like that. So my daughter was like, why are people dressed up like Bluey and Bingo? And I'm like,
10: that's Mad Monday, darling.
12: It's Mad Monday, silly Sunday. I'm like, everyone's done and celebrating. Cool.
10: Let's see if we can celebrate your first Wednesday off for a while with $1,000 in the back kick.
11: Fingers crossed.
10: Yes, 10 questions, 60 seconds. Say pass if you don't know one of the answers. Got to take your first answer and can't get any help from anybody else. Kate, are you good to go?
12: I'm good to go. Right. And just so you know, Jeff, horse is the answer to number 4, not bush turkey, okay?
11: Not bush turkey.
12: No,
11: okay,
12: correct.
10: But again, can we confirm or deny? I've never seen a sleeping bush turkey, so.
11: 5% of every rumour is true.
12: Yeah, that's true.
10: All right, mate, good luck. Good luck, North Queensland. Your time starts now.
12: Jeff, in baseball, how many strikes results in a strikeout?
11: 3.
12: Which fruit shares its name with a colour?
11: Orange.
12: What number is represented by the Roman numeral X?
11: 10.
12: Which animal sleeps standing up and 4. Lying down? If a dozen eggs cost $6, how much does half a dozen cost?
11: 3.
12: Which Australian coin now features 6 kangaroos?
11: Half.
12: What is the term for the bottom number in a fraction?
11: Denominator.
12: Which came first, Google Maps or Facebook?
11: Facebook.
12: In what year did Australia last win the America's Cup?
11: 88.
12: What is the name of Bluey's little sister?
11: Bingo.
12: Which Australian coin now features 6 kangaroos?
11: Dollar coin.
10: On the money, that Jeff, is literally
12: Jeff,
10: hell.
12: Jeff,
11: worst pun ever.
12: Jeff.
10: No, you did one of these ones, mate.
12: That was good. Mate, 3 strikes result in a strikeout in baseball. Orange is correct, both a colour and a fruit. The Roman numeral X is represented by 10. A horse, not a bush turkey, sleeps standing up.
11: Still not.
10: Yeah,
12: I'm going to take it up with the
10: on
12: boss,
10: the fence,
12: mate.
10: Jeff. Yep.
12: If a dozen eggs cost $6, half a dozen cost 3. But you passed on this. Each Australian coin now features 6 kangaroos. It's a dollar coin and you got it. The maths is bang on. A denominator is the term for the bottom number in a fraction. This was a close one. Hold off on the ding, CK.
10: Sure.
12: Facebook or Google Maps? Google Maps was 2005. Facebook was 2004. Correct. The name of Bluey's little sister is Bingo Tick. In what year did Australia...
11: Oh, yeah, I'm not convinced on this one.
12: ...last win the America's Cup? I know this because it happened to be the year that I was born and that Cliff Kern was born. It was 1983. Oh,
10: you know what?
12: That is 9 out of 10. We are getting so close to giving this damn money away. I tell you what, Jeff.
10: Just quietly, I was going to let that slide if you did say bush turkey, but you didn't. So you got away with absolutely nothing, Jeffrey. Nothing at all.
11: Still not convinced. Yeah. I reckon bush turkey could be.
12: Mate, bragging rights in Railway Estate, Jay. Yeah, mate, congratulations. 9 out of 10 is a very solid effort, my friend.
10: Thank you, mate. Good luck tonight. Anytime, mate. Anytime. And if you absolutely just slid through that one, we want to hear from you. You can register at any time to play.
12: So yesterday was 9 3/4. Today was a 9 out of 10.
10: Yeah. It's happening this week. Let's make it happen tomorrow.
12: Please,
10: if you
12: want
10: to register early to play tomorrow, let's open the phones. 1-3-3-5-3. Otherwise,
12: let's do that. If you want to register, let us know.
10: Yeah. We love to put people to their trivia test.
12: We do.
10: It's always fun. It's the CKK Brekkie Show. Only here at Triple M.

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1: CK, it was a couple of months ago on this here very show that I sort of opened up a little bit to sort of say, hey, going through a bit of a transition period, I'm in perimenopause and I'm just was just struggling. I've sort of found that in the last, it's only been this year really, that things have really changed for me, the highs, the lows. I sought some help from a GP. I'm now taking HRT, which is has been really, really helpful for me. It's an estrogen gel. I rub it on my body.
0: Thank you, by the way, for telling me how that works.
1: Yes.
0: I've got a very in-depth understanding. I thought it was used very differently.
1: No, you don't insert it. You put it on your body.
0: Thank you for being my person.
1: My pleasure. And then after I sort of spoke publicly here on the radio, we had this outpouring of people reaching out to me going, oh my God, thank you for talking about this. A, this is how I'm feeling, or I haven't been able to explain to my husband how I'm feeling, or I need to go to the GP. And I've had this overwhelming response from women who approach me in person, who reach out to me on social media. So I sort of made this commitment to myself that I was going to do a 30-day sort of series on my social media and talk about perimenopause every single goddamn day.
0: Let me say, you and I spend a lot of time together outside the confines of this studio. And I'm not even exaggerating at all. When you and I are just walking along and the amount of people that come and have a chat to you, guys and girls, about, you know, talking about this thing and how helpful you've been. How have you found the last 30 days? Because I know there's been moments, and again, I hope you don't mind me talking out of school
1: here.
0: There's been days when you've gone, oh man, I've overcommitted. Yep. I don't know what I'm going to be talking about here. I've been following on not only as, you know, your friend, but also as somebody, you know, in that stage of friendship with that people are going through this themselves. Thankfully, for me firsthand, I guess selfishly, I can say that my wife hasn't kind of experienced any of this yet. But I'm feeling I'm ready. How have you found, Kate, that kind of like
1: do you know what? Days? And I did it for two reasons. A, because I felt that there was such a need to talk about it, and B, because I wanted to push myself. From a content perspective, my socials have been upbeat. I'm the funny chick that does the silly sort of things, but that is not 100% of who I am. I have pretty dark days too. And sometimes I do feel emotional. And I think probably the best thing to happen out of this has been that there has been multiple occasions where I've had a little cry or go, I'm really struggling today, or I worry how my mood is going to affect my partner and my kids. And I've struggled with that. And I think some of the best almost engagement that I've had, all the things that have resonated the most with people, have been those more emotional heart tuggy string sorts of posts that I've done.
0: Well, it's authentic, mate.
1: It is. And I'm so glad that I've done it. And I wrapped up the series last night, 30 days. Some days it was funny. Some days it was reflective. Some days I wasn't in the mood to show my face, but I bloody got it done. And the feedback that I've got from people has been amazing. I just want to share a couple of things with you. This is from Claire. She said, Kate, thank you so much for doing this. This series was the extra little push that I needed to finally go and see someone. I found now a really good doctor who understands my symptoms, and she's given me the tools to start my HRT journey, all thanks to you. I was like, wow, that's pretty amazing. Another lady called Chantel said, thank you for sharing your story with us. It has definitely helped me to not feel alone in this crazy transition. You have given me a positive outlook, and I now no longer feel like I'm stuck in a bubble.
0: Mate, you must feel, it must actually kind of like dig deep in this world of superficial stuff.
1: Oh.
0: It must feel so nice that you're kind of talking to people and it's actually cutting through. It's not like it's not like milk on a shelf where it's like, oh, okay, no one's going to remember this tomorrow.
1: It does feel nice because I think sometimes we live in this world, CK, that, you know, we live in a world with these Kardashians and filters and all of these sorts of things. And really fake and really filtered. And I just feel like more authentic, honest conversations, not just women in perimenopause, but women, men in general. I don't know. This has made me sort of realize that I'm going to sort of just try and live a more authentic life or have open and honest conversations, not only here on the radio, but on my socials and just in life. It's, I think having ups and downs, highs and lows in life is really, really so normal. And I think sometimes I feel like I never know what the solution is. I'm not a medical professional, but geez, I reckon talking about things and having a community of people is very much high on the list of the answers.
0: Well, it really takes life off the Instagram grid.
1: You know what I mean?
0: And
1: yeah,
0: showing the best of what's going on and actually going, this is actually what real life looks like when you know, roll into your 40s and you know, it's here. So, mate, congratulations and thanks for taking this long for the journey.
1: My pleasure.
0: It's 18 past 8. CK and Kate.
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0: And just a reminder, the Recovery Roadshow is heading to Maggie Island on Saturday. Everyone's welcome to check this one out. Basically, it's a great opportunity to meet local organisations and find out what support's available here in North Queensland during disaster season. 12 to 3 Horseshoe Bay Community Centre. If you want some more details, council's website. What a great excuse just to be hanging out at Maggie Island. We're Triple M. And it's

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2: I'm not sure if she's being efficient or lazy this morning, Kira. She's in the same spot.
3: You'll never know.
2: She's not moving. Hey, there is a cost of fuel crisis at the moment. Is that what you're trying to do? You're trying to save the Triple M coffers with fuel, are you?
3: I'm cruel. I've got to crawl to the servo after this, guys. How'd you know? Well, I've got to admit something. You said I was honest earlier. So, guys, I fibbed. I said I was Greenwood Park. I meant High Vista Park on Banfield Drive.
2: Oh, rookie error.
3: You have to forgive the mum brain, okay? All right?
2: No worries.
4: 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Yep.
3: No, I've been cleaned out, so I'm sorry if you come and I don't have any Wonder White bread because it's baked fresh daily in Townsville, so it's just so good. 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
4: Nice.
3: But I have a $50 fuel voucher thanks to NB Automotive because the roadie is powered by NB Automotive. And I've also got Dare Charged Iced Coffee. This is Kira, your Triple M roadie. I'll be at High Vista Park on Banfield Drive for the next 10 minutes because I need a wee. 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
5: We've still got some bank back on Wilcox Street going past Inger Road, Cosgrove. Then it's busy into Hughes Street, West End, Dalrymple Road inbound. A lot of traffic heading through Heatley and into Bayswater Road, Garbutt, Ross River Road, Thuringower Central and Aitken Vale Building for the morning run. University Road, Annadale, busy past MacArthur Drive and eastbound into Stewart Drive. And watch out for those cows on the Bruce Highway around Garoo just to the south. 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
8: Morning, it's Emily Williams here. A photo of triple murderer Daryl Young giving the thumbs up just hours after shooting four of his neighbours has emerged. The image shows the grazier with some wind farmers totally unaware of what had unfolded at his bogey property in 2022. Young was handed 3 life sentences plus 16 years after being found guilty. A new study has found young men and older women are the tourists most likely to be injured while visiting Queensland. According to James Cook University, falls and transport accidents were the leading causes of injury among both interstate and international visitors. And in sport, Cowboys player Cohen Hess says it's been a pinch-me moment for much of the squad this week as they prepare to head to Sydney for week one of finals.
9: There's, 9 other teams I'd love to be in the position that we are, so, you don't take it for granted. Yeah, it's so exciting. Like, I remember last year, you're just sitting back watching and you're like, God, if only.
7: Triple M National News.
10: Hey there, I'm Lauren Howarth. A second child has died after the family's car rolled on the way home from school. A 7-year-old girl passed away at the scene west of Melbourne yesterday. An 11-year-old boy's lost his battle overnight. The US is set to protest against the federal government's proposed social media algorithm crackdown. Donald Trump may meet with PM Anthony Albanese on the sidelines of a New York summit in a fortnight. School kids could be in line for a digital detox, with screen use being blamed for weaker classroom results. New global testing shows reading and math scores in Australia have gone backwards. Education Minister Jason Clare telling the ABC, laptops and tablets still have a place, but too much tech can hurt learning.
11: The PISA results are telling us that the children that are online more are getting lower results.
10: And a new report's found upfront costs continue to be the biggest barrier for people wanting to make their homes more energy efficient.
12: It's game on at Hyundai, where you can score great offers on a range of new and demonstrator models.
7: Sport.
10: Cowboys co-captain Ruben Cotter will play in Saturday's elimination final against the Sharks. His legal counsel successfully challenged the grading of the charge at the judiciary, reducing his penalty to a fine.
13: Relax a little bit, knowing that's all taken care of, and just look forward to this Saturday.
10: That audio thanks to Seven. And the Tigers are making moves after a disappointing season, with senior assistant coach John Morris parting ways with the club.
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8: A shower or two today in Townsville with a top of 28. Partly cloudy tomorrow before the rain returns on Friday. 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
15: It's 25 from 9. This part of the show unlocks three special songs that could get you $10,000 after 9 o'clock with Cliffo.
16: Do you know what it unlocked yesterday? Your incompetence, didn't
15: it? That is fair.
16: Didn't it? Because you didn't have the right little buttons to press on your little button bar over there, did you, Cliffy Kerr?
15: Let me just say, I lay in bed last night stewing.
16: Did you? Were you thinking, were you overthinking? You're like, damn, I messed it up.
15: Kate, any opportunity for you to get one over me? Yes.
16: I know.
15: I will definitely spend time thinking about that. So, I am super duper prepared this morning.
16: Okay, I love it.
15: Three songs, Kate. Your job is to tell us the tracks.
16: Oh, God, here we go.
15: Song number one. Tell someone to love me.
16: I need to rest. That is the deliciousness that is Robbie Williams.
15: Yeah. The song?
16: Pouring rain. I can't think.
15: Better.
16: The Better Man?
15: Nice. Better Man, nice. That's one. Take that, okay?
16: Double point. Woo! Higher Love by
15: Stevie.
16: Simply Red.
15: Mate, I handed it to you on a silver platter.
16: Stevie?
15: Nicks. Stevie Winwood.
16: You Stevie Winwood. What else is he doing with his life than making Higher Love?
15: Well, you didn't have that
16: Stevie poster. Nicks. That's the only Stevie that I know.
15: Okay.
16: My little Stevie. Know if I need you. A brilliant Australian band. Out of Melbourne, I believe they are. Savage Garden.
15: The song? People got places
16: love,
15: to be, Kate.
16: Love. I don't know what it's called. What's it called?
15: You think the song is called Love?
16: I don't know. Get to
15: it's
16: the chorus.
15: It's called I Want You. Ooh, I want you, I know I need you. I want
16: well, that wasn't part of this game. Stop adding T's and C's.
15: Oh, so we're just guessing artists. Is that the... Okay.
16: Yeah.
15: I thought we were guessing the song, which is the title.
16: I'm just guessing the artist.
15: Producer John, are we guessing songs and
16: don't
15: titles?
16: Don't move in the goalposts.
17: Look, I'm proud of you, Kate.
16: Thank you,
15: jeez,
16: John.
15: I'm an island surrounded by imbeciles this morning. Well done. So, Robbie Williams, Better Man, Steve Winwood, Higher Love, Savage Garden, Love/I Want You. They are the three songs that you're going to need this morning.
16: Good luck, North Queensland.
15: Yeah. Does it make any sense?
16: Yes, it does.
15: Okay, good.
16: You don't need to know all the names, all the titles. You just need to hear them and just call Cliffo on 1333.
15: That's good. He'll tell you what to do anyway.
16: 100%.
15: He's a good dude. Null

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1: Chainsaws, thanks to
2: Steel. 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
1: Everything.
2: Literally everything. It's been wonderful.
1: I think it was on Friday last week when we were hanging out at Riverway. Thanks again to everyone who came to Riverway. Surprised.
2: Amazing turnout, you guys.
1: It really was.
2: The people of Kerwin and that area did exceptionally well. We had people queuing up in the dark, CK.
1: I know.
2: And before we even got there, there were people there.
1: There's something rewarding about sitting in a boardroom like 5 months ago going, hey, let's come up with this idea, and then being there on Friday and just seeing people get
2: it's
1: around
2: true,
1: it.
2: Hey.
1: So thank you. Thank you so much for the support. We're so overwhelmed.
2: We are.
1: I know Terry got an early spin in on Friday.
2: I think Terry and Betty were there pretty early. Hello, guys, if you're listening.
1: Here you go.
3: We'll have one more. Terry, come up and have a little spin. Hey,
4: give us a bit of pepper, Terry.
3: Give us a big one. Come on.
5: He's been working out just for this moment.
4: Oh, yeah.
3: Oh, it's a big... That's a black one. A black one's a good one, Terry. I'm just going to say that. It's a big one. What's he won, please. Courtney?
6: A $200 Twin Cities buffet voucher.
4: Hey!
3: That's only down the road.
4: You're going to put us out of business, mate.
1: That's a black one. That's a good one.
2: No comment. The focus of that phone call, Cliff Kern, was the fact that Terry won himself a $200 Twin Cities buffet voucher. He might be there right now. Him and Betty just hooking into the buffet. All thanks to us. And that's what it's all about.
1: It is us
2: giving back to you. We understand that times are a little bit tough and sometimes a little bit of relief can
1: just
2: be...
1: Just a dinner out can help, right?
2: Yes, absolutely.
1: So, this Friday is our very last one. Now, we're back at the Townsville Shopping Centre because Mecca is officially opening. We couldn't have timed this.
2: We've got bells and whistles attached to this one as well.
1: We really do.
2: If you want to be in the queue and skip the queue early, get to the Townsville Shopping Centre. There's some QR codes you can scan, win your way to the front of the queue. Plus, one of those people who are at the front of the queue are going to win themselves $1,000 to spend at Mecca too. That's a lot of face cream.
1: Sure is. Mm. Plus, the wheel's going to be there. We're going to be playing some games just with people that are lining up as well too.
2: That's your wheelhouse.
1: I'm really
2: You're going to be
1: that.
2: Doing that. You're like, I want to play some games with people.
1: Yeah. It's cool. Anyway, for more details, triplem.com.au. And again, thank you to everyone for supporting this crazy little idea we came up with. And, geez, come win some stuff with us.
2: Please do. Friday. Come down and say hi. 7 till 10, we'll be there. Yeah.
1: We're changing the show. 7 a.m. from 7. So we'd love to see you. We're Triple M.
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7: Townsville's average unleaded price today is around $2.12 a litre, while some servos are selling it as low as $2.01. The average for diesel sits around $2.57. 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
2: He comes bearing props this morning.
3: I know.
2: What you got there?
3: I've bought some
2: artwork.
3: You've
2: been doodling again, have you?
0: Well,
4: I doodle when I can, Kate. This is my son's doodling.
2: Go
4: he
2: on.
4: Did this. This is some Father's Day artwork.
0: I love that.
4: He's a bit of a Picasso, my son. However, my wife forewarned me and she said, oh, just try not to laugh when you get the photo, the pictures of the drawings of the planes. Because they look like something else. I'm going to hand them to you
2: so
4: first.
2: So this is. My dream day with Dad.
4: And have a look, CK.
0: Huh. Let's just say.
2: There's a middle part that's long and pointy.
4: How would you describe what those planes look like?
0: Somewhat phallic.
2: They do look somewhat phallic, don't
4: it's
2: they?
4: Stiff planes, aren't
0: yes.
4: they?
0: Yes.
2: There's quite a few of them that he's drawn on here, too.
0: It's good to have a talent.
2: Good for you, Charlie boy.
4: Yeah. I mean, let's just say he's not modelling those planes off his old man because they're quite impressive, those planes. But my wife did say to me, she's like, try not to laugh. And
2: that's
4: I got
2: cute,
4: the gift so
2: though.
4: Far, and I'm like,
0: I love
4: it.
2: And
4: so
2: if you've got the other one, it's like, my dad does this and.
4: Yeah,
2: oh, that's
4: this
2: cute.
4: Is just the best dad. So it's got my age on it. And you will find him dancing, which I don't know where he got that from because I guess I do dance around home a little bit. I love it when.
2: He got the age right. That's cute, 42.
4: Yeah, I love it when dad does funny dances. So yeah, nice. There's a bit of. So I'm going to actually hang that up in the studio.
0: Yeah.
4: I love the kids' artwork.
0: Me too.
2: So
0: huge.
2: Nice.
0: Well, yes. Enjoy. Did you get
4: my penis planes?
0: Yeah, I know, right? Yeah. Thank you. After nine, what do you got for us, Dad?
4: So I did a bit yesterday with Paddy Poole from Fuel for Schools. Man, I don't know if you guys are aware of this, but they're doing a thing at the moment called Fuel for Feet, where you take your old footy boots in, and we all know how kids grow out of shoes really quickly. So you take your old footy boots, and most of them are in really good condition, over to any inner sports store. You throw them in the bins there, and then we're going to get them all up at the end of the year. I'm hopefully going to go with him. We're going to take them over to, like, Palm Island and
0: That's
4: hand them out
0: idea.
4: To some kids who otherwise
0: idea.
4: Would not have footy boots. And he tells me, like, the look on these kids' faces, most of them have never owned a pair of footy boots. It's like all their Christmas has come at once. So.
0: That's cool, dude. I've got a few.
2: What a wonderful initiative.
4: Please
2: do.
4: Bring them and give them to me, Cliff.
2: They grow them out of them every season.
4: Don't they?
2: Yeah, especially.
4: And they're pretty
2: young.
4: Good. Like, they can be a bit dusty or whatever, Kate, but throw them in the wash. Honestly, they're good as new. So.
2: What a great initiative. That's
0: good on you.
4: I love Fuel for Feet. Get around it.
0: All right. Well, hey, have yourself a fantastic Wednesday. We'll be back tomorrow morning nice and early. We'll catch you in the AM.
2: See you in the morning.
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18: Morning, it's Emily Williams here. Legitimate tobacco retailers in Queensland say they're being threatened and pressured for protection money as the illicit cigarette trade becomes increasingly violent. The Australian Association of Convenience Stores says organised crime groups are using illegal tobacco profits to fund other serious offences. A photo of triple murderer Daryl Young giving the thumbs up just hours after shooting four of his neighbours has emerged. The image shows a grazier with some wind farmers totally unaware of what had unfolded at his bogey property in 2022. And in sport, final preparations for the Cowboys today before heading south for Saturday's clash against the Sharks. Prop Cohen Hess says while it's been a rocky season, they're ready to lay all their cards on the table against Cronulla.
19: I guess during the season, like we call it a bit of a roller coaster. You have your ups and you have your downs like every other team in the comp, but the beauty of finals is it's just a huge contest, the best of the best.
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21: Good morning, it's Matthew Layton with you. The Prime Minister is pushing back over scrutiny of a $6 million grant to a golf club in his electorate. Anthony Albanese's told the ABC the Marrickville funding will help stop sewage entering the Cooks River, while confirming he was made an honorary club member about 15 years ago.
22: No, I don't have a membership. 15 years ago, they gave an honorary membership. You know how much membership costs, apparently, according to the article? Apparently it costs $5 to join.
21: A new poll has One Nation outpolling both Labor and the Coalition on first preferences. YouGov has the party on 30%, with Labor on 26% and the Coalition on 18%. Preferences would still hand Labor victory, while One Nation becomes the opposition. And Aussie 15-year-olds have recorded their worst reading and maths scores since global testing began 25 years ago. The latest PISA results show students are about 2 years of schooling behind the level reached by teens 2 decades ago, despite Australia still ranking above the OECD average.
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21: Reuben Cotter has won his fight at the judiciary. The Cowboys co-captain is cleared to play Saturday's elimination final against the Sharks after having his high tackle charge downgraded. He's told Seven he's glad the saga is over.
24: I just feel excited to get back into my training and
0: focus on the week and this weekend.
21: And Cam Smith could be free to leave LIV Golf after the tour filed for bankruptcy protection. The New Jersey Chapter 11 process gives LIV room to restructure, but players with unpaid contracts may have to join the queue of creditors.
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18: A shower or two today in Townsville with a top of 28. Partly cloudy tomorrow before the rain returns on Friday. 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
4: CK and Kate squabbling over the three songs that you're listening out for today. I got them for you again in 15 minutes time, North Queensland. I saw the most Aussie thing on the way into work this morning on the corner of Dalrymple and Bayswater. Bloke standing there in Parramatta Eels footy shorts. He had a Hi-Vis shirt on and he was munging down a 4-20 pie at like 7:30 in the morning. Take it away, Colin Hayes. That bloke came from the land down under. I bloody love it. Hey, we're back for another day. Good times and greatest hits. The group who's been playing a residency in Vegas on the way after Rick Astley, who's... What's he never going to do? He's never going to let you down. Hurt ya? Run around? I can't remember. He's just a bloody good bloke, though. Rick Astley, as we do good times and greatest hits across the greatest region in the world, tropical North Queensland. We are Triple M.

0: The Aussie equivalent would be moves like Garrett, wouldn't it? You know, Peter Garrett? My God, every time he dances, it looks like he's having a fit. It's Cliffo here at Triple M.
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0: Shout out to Donna from Mount Louisa, who was sitting next to a bludger who wanted her prize for 10K Triple Play if she wins it.
2: Hubby's pointing to himself here. holiday.
0: Holiday. Well, you'll probably have to drag that freeloader husband along on the holiday, won't you?
2: I will. He's been around for 30 years, so I better take him.
0: He must have some good points then, right, eh, Donna? All right, be like Donna from Mount Louisa. Get on the shortlist. Song one you're listening out for is Robbie Williams, who's headlining the Melbourne Cup this year, actually. Better man? Yeah, he's not saying nut with the cup. Into Steve Winwood, Higher Love. And then the boys from Savage Garden, Renting It Out. This is the Chicka Cherry Cola. Something, Chicka Cherry Cola song coming up. 133353 when we play them back to back to back. $10,000 cash on the line at Triple M. 90s grunge from Pearl Jam on the way. Before 9:30, Blondie and U2 right now. Townsville's 102.3 Triple M.

0: That hit in the 80s to the big spinny red chair on The Voice Australia. 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
1: Triple M's $50,000 no repeat workday.
0: Yeah, getting around something at Triple M at the moment that Fuel for Schools is doing. It's called Fuel for Feet. If you get into any inner sports store, you're going to see a bin, but it's not for rubbish, it's for something else. Really important. This is Paddy Poole.
2: The initiative is to collect donated rugby league or rugby union footy boots that kids have grown out of. Instead of parents tossing them in the bin or sitting in the back of a cupboard somewhere until clean-up day, give them to us, donate them to us, and we can give them out to kids that need them in regional and remote communities.
0: I'm actually going to head out when these boots are being handed out to these kids later on this year. 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
0: Righto, North Queensland, the countdown is on. 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
5: 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And it could land any time with Triple M's 10K Triple Play. I am.

0: Avril Lavigne on Triple M. I reckon I found a soundtrack for our Triple M Mecca Mad Dash, which is happening on Friday. You ready? It's $1,000 to go rank at the hottest opening in North Queensland in probably since Aldi. People going crazy for Mecca. And $1,000 to go absolutely crazy. CK and Kate are giving it away at the Triple M What You Need Outside broadcast Friday morning with over 30 exclusive stores, including Lego and Meijer and aircon for when it gets hot. 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Live easy. Love Townsville. And good times and greatest hits on the way after 10. Dead or Alive with the song that I like to dedicate to tumble dryers in the wet season in North Queensland. Your spin ring round's coming up, plus Billy Joel. Anymore, this is my life. As we do another hour of good times and greatest hits next at Triple M.
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19: Morning, it's Emily Williams here. A court has revealed some of the evidence that led to Daryl Young being found guilty of killing three of his neighbours. Some photos show the grazier with some wind farmers totally unaware of what had unfolded at his bogey property just hours earlier, while others include the murder scene and rifle ammunition found at Young's station. Upfront costs are stopping Queenslanders from becoming more energy efficient. That's according to